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13: Patriots traded away Kayshon Booty to the Houston Texans in exchange for safety Jalen Reed and a 2028 seventh round pick. Booty, in the last year of his contract, goes to the Texans, who have lost multiple wide receivers. And well, he's gone. And the Patriots did have practice today. Christian Gonzalez is back out on the field, though Travion Henderson left the game with a lower leg injury. Red Sox underway right now in Miami. 1-1 is the score. Ranger Danger is on the mound. Ranger Suarez, he's gone 4 innings, 4 hits, 3 strikeouts. The 4 walks have not helped him whatsoever. But Mickey Gaspakid, the pride of Bryant University from New Hampshire, who kind of has a goatee now. I want the mustache back. But he had an RBI in this one. Caleb Durbin has a hit, and Jaron Duran has a hit. Gasper has 2 hits. What are they going to do when Roman comes back? How are they going to get Gasper in the lineup? Does Aurora know that Mickey Gasper goes to Bryant? Okay. 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I'm Joe Murray.

0: number two of the night show. I'm back at night. It's just better to be back at night, you know? Skaz, I worked with Mark Dondero. Did you see the music video of Dondero?
1: I saw some air guitar, I believe.
0: Is that what that was?
1: I mean, strong, heavy air guitar there.
0: The only comparison I have is, do you ever watch Seinfeld when Elaine dances?
1: Okay.
0: Well, like when she dances, she does like, you know, the thumbs thing.
1: Yeah, there was a lot of Elaine in there. Maybe,
0: but he was just like rocking out.
1: Some Pete Townsend if you took the guitar away from him.
0: Yes.
1: Like if he was just doing what he was doing without the guitar.
0: Yep. So I was with him for 2 days. And then I was with Alex Bath for another day. And the game was Saturdays. And, you know, it was kind of funny. He even said to me, I'm not much of a morning person, Joe. But we got him through. And we actually did I wouldn't call it fart court, but we uncovered a fart. And I ended up bringing up that I saw a horse get relieved of a fart. Have you seen this video?
1: I feel like you've showed me this video,
0: so
1: Joe.
0: It might be in the system from Friday in the carts. But this horse needed someone to lay the horse down and then push its stomach. And so Barth, with the football intelligence that he has, he brought the timer out to see how

0: how long the fart was compared to a Bryce Berringer punt. And we got a 9.80 on the fart. So I'm not sure what Bryce Berringer's hang time is, or even Mr. Hawk, the new Hawk, the guy that they have now. But we did that on Friday. And did you know, Skez, that Shaquille O'Neal, I did a one-on-one with Shaq.
1: I heard a little bit about your one-on-one with Shaq. Maybe something happened before your one-on-one with Shaquille O'Neal.
0: Should we replay it later? We'll do it later.
1: Was there something that happened to Shaquille just before he joined you?
0: Well, he was late.
1: Yes.
0: But not because he was apologetic. He has a big chicken debut going on, or grand opening. So I can't get in the way of Shaq. But when he saw me, he was like, who?
1: Oh, it tickled him.
0: And he goes, wow, man, you look like if me and Charles Barkley had a baby.
1: I mean, that's a high compliment.
0: And I laughed. I thought it was wicked funny. And then I tried to ask him basketball questions, and he would just get into big chicken. So I did. Maybe we could play it later or another time. But I did get a scoop out of him, though. I asked him if he wanted to be an NBA owner. And he said, I'm working on it.
1: I wonder where.
0: I know where. The Lakers.
1: Of course. I mean,
0: what happened to that? And the Buss family doesn't want to sell to these.
1: A lot of trouble for ownership in LA these days. You know, not going well.
0: Maybe she's right. Like, maybe the Buss family shouldn't sell. I don't know. But anyways, do you have that horse fart? I don't know if you found it.
1: I was not able to find the horse fart in the system.
0: You got to hear this thing, man. It was the night show can sometimes just turn it into a whole second. I didn't mean to get 4 minutes. So if you listen to the very beginning, it gets a little like takeoff, like rockets.
1: I'm sorry?
0: Yeah. Play the very beginning again. Like, does it go any further than that, though? Because, further in the beginning? Because it's a slow takeoff. But it goes.
1: You're saying there's a buildup, Joe.
0: Oh, yeah. And then I did an elephant noise. I don't know if the elephant made it in there. But that was what we did on Friday. That was Friday morning, 8 o'clock. No different than a Friday night or a Monday night at 8 o'clock. But, morning drive, why not, right? Why not go with it? Anyways, the Red Sox are underway right now. We're going to talk to Evan Lazar coming up in a minute or in 10 minutes or so on what's going on with the booty trade and all that. But I keep saying Ranger danger. Should we be concerned about Ranger Suarez? Tonight, 5 innings, 4 hits, 1 earned, 4 walks, 4 strikeouts. Since he's had the adductor issue or since the All-Star break, he has 1 win. He's gone over 5 innings once. Tonight, he made it to 5 innings. He's not going to lose the game, but something isn't right with this guy. 20 pitches the first inning, 24 the second. He finished with 93 through 5 innings. I'm starting to get a little worried about him. Now, you gave him $130 million. He was an All-Star. He has been as advertised, but since the All-Star break, since the adductor injury, he got the sniffies one day. He got pushed back. He got hit around twice. He made it out of the last start. Tonight he made it five innings. I'm starting to worry about him a little bit. And I'm not going to use Adley Rutschman as the catcher or any of that because it was happened before the trade deadline. But I'm starting to get a little concerned there. But overall, the Red Sox absolutely rolled this weekend. Another week, they went 5-1 on their homestand this week. 5-1. And it was the return of Rafael Devers, who finished 1-for-10, got swept in his return, and empty calories. That's what that guy is. Wee home run. Sucked the rest of the series. Now, Saturday night's comeback was really cool. Down 2-0. They have a chance in the eighth inning with Adley Rutschman at the plate to tie or win the game. He doesn't get out. He doesn't get a hit, and they go to the ninth. And Mr. Nick Sogard, Street Team Joe's boy, the guy who goes, what? Joe, turn your mic on. Do you think that you have, you yourself, have created the Nick Sogard hitting streak that we currently
2: have? You know, Joe, this has not the first time this has happened to me before. I am famous.
0: Remember Baylor Shireman?
2: Baylor Shireman. That happened.
0: What does this guy do on the court?
2: Yeah. See, at the time, I have these, I even said a couple of weeks ago, and this one's yet to be proven, I was not a biggest fan of Kyle Williams. I thought he was a complete bust. Get him off my team, and he's starting to make plays. Mm-hmm. I think I am responsible for Nick Sogard because I did claim, get this guy off my team. He's the most boring Red Sox player I've ever witnessed in my life. And since then, he's been the second coming of Dustin Pedroia.
0: He's been good.
2: And I think I also quit on the team, the Red Sox team, and canceled my Nessun subscription maybe like 1 week before they went on their official run. And then I looked like an idiot having to re-download the app.
1: Yeah, speaking of looking like an idiot, Street Team Joe texts our group chat August 14th, 2026, says Nick Sogard is my enemy. He has to be the most boring baseball player I've ever watched. Nick Sogard, since August 14th, has batted .351 with 13 hits, 2 home runs, 6 RBIs, and 9 runs scored in 10 games. The Street Team Joe curse might be real.
0: Tied the game on Saturday night. Mm-hmm. So you got those numbers. I got this from Brian Barrett of The Ringer. Since July 29th, he has a .421 OBP. It's 11th in baseball. His walk ratio, because, again, when you go to bet walks every night, he is the favorite every night. I thought it was the Wilson Contreras one tonight with Skaz was .251 or something.
1: No, we were on that early.
0: So, but, I mean, still, I'm still betting it. And his out-of-zone swing percentage, whatever that means, is 10th. I don't know how much Chad Tracy is going to have an involvement with the Red Sox and how they handle their roster now until September 1st with the Yankee series looming. How the hell do you take Sogard out of the lineup for Trevor Story? You can't. Right? You can't. You're gonna take Monasterio out for Trevor Story?
2: If you had to choose, which one would you go to?
0: I would go Sogard and Monasterio. We've had enough of Trevor Story! Enough! More stories than Stephen King, that guy. How many chances does he need? No. No. They depended on him to be a captain. He can't be the captain. They wanted him to be the unk. He couldn't even be the unk. He can't play short.
1: Well, don't you think it's kind of interesting that he didn't rejoin the team like we were told he was going to on Friday or Saturday this past weekend?
0: So what happened was they sent him and IKF back to Fenway. Today, They sent them to Worcester. So now Roman Anthony, IKF, and Trevor Story are at Worcester for tomorrow's game, I should say. Tomorrow. The only one I want on Friday when they play the Yankees is Roman Anthony. And I hope the Red Sox do the right thing over the next 6 days. After today, they'll have 6 days. Don't bring these guys up. Get to September 1st and raise the roster. To put Siegler down, who's probably the guy who would go, to bring up Trevor Story is a bad look. I'm sorry. I don't know if he's ready. I don't think he's a shortstop. And you know what I'm really upset about? Is Franklin Arias is hitting the cover off the baseball and not even getting a sniff. Because they're worried about IKF and Trevor Story. I like IKF. He's called out the team this year. I like that. But this weekend, New York Yankees, I hope they're not forcing these guys in the lineup for the Yankee series. Because I think you can beat the Yankees with what you have right now. But I will tell you, Mickey Gasper or Roman Anthony. Now we got ourselves a Sophie's Choice Street team, Joe. I don't know about you, Skaz. Mickey Gasper or Roman Anthony?
2: How dare you put Mickey Gasper in that? No, I'm kidding. But, I mean, it's going to be Gasper's tough putting him down.
0: Three home runs in a week.
2: Would you keep Gasper over Story, too?
0: Well, I mean, the thing is, you can only have 26 guys on the roster.
2: So it's four hitters on the bench, or am I
0: mistaken? Yeah, and then on the doubleheader, you can have an extra guy.
2: So what would your hitters on the bench be right now, Joe? They're going to keep Eli White, right?
0: Looks Eli like. White. Oof.
2: Jermai Jones? Is he a lock?
0: So Jermai Jones is batting .550 since being called
2: so
0: up.
2: So there's two.
0: Sogard.
2: Yeah. Well, are we assuming Story's taking his
0: place?
2: Well,
0: you need another utility guy. Monasterio would be the guy.
2: Yeah.
0: Or one of them. Anyways, I don't know, Joe. I have to think about it now.
2: Yeah. Because then, like you said, when Roman comes up, then I got to take off another one.
0: You have to lose the outfielder.
2: Yeah.
0: I don't know. Let's write all this down for later. Should we do our September lineups or Yankee series lineup? Maybe we can do that. All right. Hey, guys, football. Evan Lazar, Patriots.com. He's going to join us next here on 98.5 The Sports Hub.
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0: Quick, quick, smelly, smelly.

0: All right, back here on 98.5 The Sports Hub, I'm Joe Murray. Well, Patriots are making moves, which I did not expect today. I didn't expect it, but it happened. Kayshawn Booty, no longer a member of the New England Patriots, heading to the Houston Texans for safety Jalen Reed and a seventh-round pick in 2028. Let's bring in Evan Lazar of Patriots.com. He's also the Catch-22 podcast as well, and he's joining us here on 98.5 The Sports Hub. Evan, how are you doing tonight, buddy?
1: I'm doing great, Joe. How are you?
0: Were you surprised to hear the move after all the depth talk from both Elliott Wolf and Mike Vrabel? Were you surprised to see them move a depth wide receiver from their team today?
1: Not totally shocked, no. I think the writing on the wall with Kayshawn Booty has been there really going back to the spring, when I think Karen reported Grigian of Mass Live that he had requested a trade, and that, you know, the team obviously had a logjam there, and they traded a player from an area of depth for a player where they don't feel like they have as good a depth. So I'm sure that there's a lot of people scratching their heads at all they could get for Kayshawn Booty was Jalen Reed in a future seventh round pick. But I would just say to that, I think he's been available and on the market for some time now, and it didn't seem like they were getting blown away by a lot of offers. And I think a lot of people on the beat, myself included, have been saying, hey, I don't think the market is as hot for Kayshawn Booty as Patriots fans are for Kayshawn Booty, or, you know, just us here locally. And that's kind of how it ended up playing out, I feel like.
0: Why not just keep him and finish out the year? And if he goes somewhere else, don't you get a compensatory pick?
1: In theory, unless they spend in free agency next offseason, then those things can, you know, mathematically, they can offset each other and things like that. I would assume, and this is just a guess and an assumption, but this is probably more driven from the fact that they felt like, not that he was going to be disgruntled completely, but that he wasn't going to be totally happy with the role that he was going to have this year. And with Mike Vrabel's comments the other day that about their depth, I think that they really want to go out and add some players at positions where they feel like they're thin. So again, you trade from a surplus to get a guy in here in Jalen Reed to fill out some depth on defense. But I think the main reason probably is just you got seven receivers in that room. AJ Brown and Romeo Doubs are going to be such a huge part of what they're going to do moving forward. Even if one of those guys get hurt, I think you do really want to see some evolution from Kyle Williams, some development there. Mac Hollins is still here, so you still have a lot of depth there at that position, even if, let's say, the worst case scenario happens and one of those top two guys get hurt.
0: Why don't you give us a breakdown of Jalen Reed? I know over on Twitter about an hour ago you had some audio and broke down some of the coverages he's played before.
1: Yeah.
0: Is this a depth piece that could fill behind Kevin Byard?
1: So I'm excited about the idea of Jalen Reed. I don't know if we can say the player is fully there yet. Just as a younger player in the league that's only really played about 170 defensive snaps between the regular season and playoffs last year. But I'm excited about the idea of that kind of player, because I think it's the one thing that this defense in the secondary was missing was a bigger nickel, a safety that can play in the box, that can play in the slot, that can cover tight ends, that can play the run almost like a linebacker in a safety body at, you know, 6 feet, 212 pounds. Jalen Reed has that ability to do that. And I think that when you looked at the way teams last year had success against them, Joe, it was bulking up. It was putting multiple tight ends on the field. It was running the football. It was, you know, going at what really was standard three corner nickel. You know, they were playing a lot of that. It was their most used personnel grouping almost 70% of the time. And it was Carlton Davis and Gonzo and Marcus Jones. And, you know, now it'll be Kevin Byard and Craig Woodson. And those were the five guys. Last year was Jalen Hawkins instead of Byard. And if you look at the Super Bowl, Joe, what did Seattle do? They put two tight ends on the field and they handed the ball off to Kenneth Walker. And that's how they won that game offensively. So I think in theory, Jalen Reed gives them that option to put a bigger body, a bigger frame in that slot role, and hopefully be able to be a little stouter against the run, but not lose a ton coverage wise. So in some ways, I think that he adds depth at safety and almost kind of adds depth at linebacker in a way too, because I think he's going to play some of those dime backer looks. And that I think is something that could be really fun and flexible for Mike Vrabel and Zach Kaur. So again, I don't know if I'm necessarily saying that Jalen Reed is there yet as a player, but the role that I think they have in mind for him is something that I can get excited about.
0: Yeah, and he played for a really good defense, so he was probably coached well and coming into another season. I mean, I get it. I get why they made this move today. I get why they made the move today. And, well, brings me to the other discussion that happened. I know you were at the game. I was working the game here at the station. I had a chance to hear Elliot Wolf talk to the McCourties and Zoe about, you know, a couple of things. One was he mentioned how when the Eagles ran right down the field that, you know, he's watching the backups and, you know, maybe they could use more help, kind of mentioning depth. And then Vrabel after the game mentioned the depth. So I immediately took it as, is this Vrabel talking about, you know, whether it's Mayo's drafts or Belichick's drafts? But as I'm thinking about it in the move today, like, was this, are they both kind of in it together to, I don't know, either lean on ownership to help out with depth, or maybe Christian Gonzalez to get a deal done? So that's why I'm bringing up today the Kayshon Booty. Does it have anything to do with anything they said or even Christian Gonzalez?
1: I don't think so, other than the fact that the depth at safety and I guess really on defense is an area that I think that they needed to address, you know. And so if you take those comments at face value, I think linebacker and safety depth behind Woodson and Byard, they've tried a lot of different combinations there, Joe, in the summer, whether it's Mike Brown, Del Pettis. You know, John Saunders has been a really good story in training camp, and I definitely have John Saunders stock, but he's someone that still consistently is running with the twos and threes and playing in these preseason games. So I'm not sure that they necessarily are as crazy about the interceptions that he's had in practice as the media is. So when you look at that group, it was just thin. And I think overall, they feel like that's the case throughout the roster, pretty much, probably only at a couple positions they feel great about, like wide receiver. So, you know, I don't necessarily think it's like anything to do with some of the points like Gonzalez or ownership or anything like that. I think this has to do with the fact that they feel like their roster is not deep enough in certain areas, and this one does address it. Maybe it's a little bit surprising that it wasn't like an edge rusher or a true linebacker or something like that. But like I said earlier, I think that you can get to a place with the Jalen Reed idea of Jalen Reed and that role that he could play in the slot and in the box and understand how he could help out the defense a lot.
0: Evan Lazar joining us from Patriots.com, the Catch 22 podcast. All right, Evan, I want to ask you about this one. I pitched it earlier to the guys and I don't really know if they gave me an opinion, so I'm curious about yours. DeMario Douglas is still here. I'm kind of over it. Like, I know what he can do. I see it in practice. I think he's still a gadget guy. I feel like the targets that maybe he could get per game, if you gave it to Efton Chisholm, Chisholm would produce. Is there a chance that Pop Douglas isn't here and could Efton Chisholm rise up I know Efton Chisholm's what he is, the speed, all that. I just feel like he's a very productive receiver.
1: Yeah, I think they're different. And the Pop Douglas evolution here and why he's been getting so much run in training camp, my view on it is that AJ Brown and Romeo Dobbs, for as talented as they are and all the things that they bring to the table, neither one of those guys, especially at this stage for AJ Brown, are speed demons, right? And none of those guys are really stressing the defense with any sort of like down the field vertical speed. Now, it's a little different the way Pop does it. Like, maybe he's a little bit quicker than he is fast, but he brings an explosiveness or a speed dynamic to that offense that they just kind of need. You know, maybe Kyle Williams is also another guy like that. So I think that that would be the concern to me. Maybe Chisholm's a little sturdier in there. He's a bigger frame. He's a bigger body. He could probably block a little bit better than Pop Douglas can. Maybe he's a little bit more well-versed or well-schooled in some of the zone coverages and finding the soft spots and stuff like that. But if you roll out there, Joe, a skill position group of A.J. Brown, Efton Chisholm, Romeo Dobbs, Hunter Henry, Ramondre Stevenson on third down, you just don't have a ton of speed on the field. And I don't think it's all about speed all the time, but you have to have some sort of vertical stretch element to your offense. Otherwise, here come the safeties. They're all sitting on those out routes and in the digs and the slants and all that kind of stuff. It just feels like you get very, very condensed offensively at that point. So whether it's Pop Douglas, whether it's Kyle Williams taking that next step, I think what gives them a ton of value on this roster, both those guys, is that they're the two guys other than Henderson out of the backfield that brings some real speed to this group.
0: All right, Evan, how do you feel about Drake May in the offense not getting a look this preseason?
1: I'm mostly okay with it because, like, is it really going to change our minds that if they play 10 snaps on Thursday night, like, we're going to feel all so much better that they got some run in the preseason? I don't necessarily think it's that huge of a deal. Maybe the only thing that I would say to that on the other side would be he is breaking in two new receivers that he's never thrown to in a game right now, and A.J. Brown and Romeo Doubs. So I think that they've made huge strides in practice, and I'm very bullish on what they could do this year in general. But if you're looking to start hot out of the gate and looking to really compete against Seattle in week one and things like that, that's important to them and important to you as a football team. Then I guess that would be the one pushback I would have, is that it's just different in a game to have that kind of speed and that kind of feel for throwing to those guys than it is in practice, even in a joint practice. I think it was Hunter Henry today said it's like practice is one speed. Joint practices goes up a little bit. Preseason, it goes up a little bit more. And then regular season, it goes up a lot more, right? So there's just a difference in levels there in terms of just overall speed of the game and things like that. So I wouldn't mind it. Like, I'm not going to sit here and say that I would care if they did play, but I don't necessarily think they have to either. The only thing I would say is, like, maybe just to get Drake May and those receivers some run.
0: All right, man. Are you going to Cleveland this week?
1: I am going to Cleveland this week, so that should be fun.
0: What a interesting place right now. We don't have to talk about that, but Deshaun Watson and all that. Oh my God! Maybe he's going to start the season because they're on the road. Maybe that's what they're doing there. But just I wanted to ask you about DeGenero. I do it in the game the other night. I go, hey, who's number 23? Who's number 23? Is he a practice squad candidate, or is it a feel-good story for the preseason?
1: Yeah, you know, I think him and Cameron Dorner, who's the 88, he's the other receiver that's made some plays late in these preseason games. If it was any other year, Joe, in that wide receiver room, we would be talking up both these guys like they're the next big thing. Unfortunately for both of them, they just picked the 1 year out of the last, like, let's call it 10. It's probably since I've been covering the team. This is the worst possible year to be an undrafted rookie free agent at wide receiver for the Patriots. If this was 2 or 3 years ago, then they would have been the talk of the summer, some of these UDFA receivers. So tough year for that. Definitely practice squad candidates. You know, they part of this booty trade too. You know, he's on an expiring contract, as is DeMario Douglas, as is Mac Hollins. So they're going to have some turnover in that room next year. I don't think all those guys are necessarily going to be back. Obviously, Booty's definitely not going to be back now. So they might have some open spots in that room next year, or maybe, you know, in the future that they don't currently have now, where they have this depth with all these veterans in there. So maybe worth keeping one of those guys or two of those guys around on the practice squad and letting them try out for the team again next year.
0: All right, I got one more for you. If the season ended, if the regular preseason ended today, who would be the third running back if they did keep a third running back? I don't think they're going to, but if they did with the Travion Henderson news today, who would they keep?
1: I like your thought process there. I don't necessarily think they're going to keep all three of these running backs on the active roster to begin the season. But the way the practice squad elevations work now, like, you can just call one of those guys up. You have three of those until he's out of them. You know, is there really any big difference between Landon Larrison and Jam Miller and Hassan Haskins and all these third running backs? If I had to say if they are going to keep all three of those guys, I think Larrison got a lot of praise from Vrabel over the last couple of days. I think he really liked, he called it gritty, you know, type of performance that he had on Saturday night. some of those short yardage runs. You see a skill set there of Patriots of old, where he's, you know, sub package back out of the gun, catch passes out of the backfield, run out of the gun in short yardage, like those types of things. So I think he's got a ability there with that skill set to translate nicely into this offense. And then you add the kickoff return element as well, and he can do that too. So Jam Miller might be a better pure between the tackles runner than Lynn Larrison, but I just think Lynn Larrison's a little bit more versatile with the fact that he can play in the passing game as well. So I would say right now, early lead, I guess late lead right now, we're a week away to Lynn Larrison, but I don't mind your thought there about them maybe just rolling with two and worrying about it when they get to Seattle.
0: I know you love football, but this has been a pretty bad preseason, right?
1: Just like in terms of the Patriots or across the league or all of the above?
0: Yeah, I think across the league too, man.
1: All the above is the right answer. I understand why it would drive me nuts if I was still on the fan side of things and I wasn't at all the practices and stuff like that. They just don't put any stock into these preseason games anymore. All the stock goes into the joint practices. And the 2 days against the Eagles last week, Drake May and the starters got over 50 reps in those practices between the 2 days combined. Only people that saw it were the people that got to come out and see it in person with their own eyes. That's a bummer, but that's where all it goes. And there's one reason and one reason only. The quarterback is wearing a red non-contact jersey. They can't hit him. Yeah, that's the only reason. And none of these teams are going to go into these preseason games. You know, the Bengals, they played Joe Burrow, in their opener, and he got hit a couple of times pretty good. And everybody was like, what are you doing? Right? Like, you know, it just is less and less and less that we're going to see it. And all these joint practices are really what it's all about now. And that I do think is a shame, because I think that there's a lot to be said for the fact that there's paying customers in the stands. There's people that want to watch it on TV, and not all of them, you know, have the ability, because they have real jobs, unlike me, to go down there and watch practice on a Tuesday afternoon or a Wednesday afternoon. So that's something I do think the league needs to think about a little bit long term.
0: All right, Evan Lazar, great job, man. Appreciate you giving us the whole breakdown, and I wish you luck going to Cleveland this week.
1: Thanks. I'm going to have a blast. Thanks, Joe.
0: Hey, the Hall of Fame. You can go to the Rock and Roll Hall of Fame. The Football Hall of Fame, too, is out there.
1: Yes, the Football Hall of Fame. Maybe we'll make that trip. That's not too far.
0: You got it. Evan, appreciate your time, man. Thank you so much.
1: No problem, Joe. Thanks for having me.
0: You got it. He's Evan Lazar, everybody. Check him out. Patriots.com. Catch 22. A lot of good stuff there. He's there, so he knows more than I do. And that's why we have him on. Speaking of that, Aurora Pedwell, you guys know her. Maybe you've heard her on the afternoon show, or maybe Zoe ripping her for no reason at all on the midday show. She's going to be here on the night show because her last day is tomorrow. And for some reason, I don't know what it is, but I love all the interns and I love to talk to them. So she's going to join us next and do In or Out here on 98.5 The Sports Hub.
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0: Well, Patriots traded Kayshon Booty today to the Texans. Ugh. Seventh round pick they got in 2028. And somebody named Reed, Jalen Reed. He played last year. He's just, we don't know anything about him. And Travion Henderson got hurt today. And then they're going to play in Cleveland, the final preseason game. They have to end it. Will be this week. Right now, Miami and Boston tied at one. Red Sox, well, looking to get out of a jam with Brian Bayo on the mound earlier today. Ranger Danger Suarez only went 5 innings. But Mickey Gaspa, kid, he had another RBI in this one. 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Don't put off losing weight this summer. Reach your goal during the easiest season for weight loss. Awaken 180, the official weight loss program of summer. I'm Joe Murray.
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0: right, back here on 98.5 The Sports Hub, I'm Joe Murray.
1: What's up? It's Aurora Pedwell.
0: Hey, Aurora. Hang on, ready? Here's the song. Ready? Aurora Pedwell is in studio. We just know her as Aurora. Because you're the only Aurora that I know.
1: What's good? What's good? I'm glad.
0: So I will only call you Aurora.
1: Sounds good. Also, I can't hear you, Joe.
0: Oh,
1: I don't know how to do that.
0: Could it be her? Could it be... Try the knob.
1: No, it's all the way up.
0: No.
1: Do I have to press a
2: take
1: button?
2: Take the plug of the headphones and just pull it out just ever so slightly.
1: I can't hear Skaz's instructions.
0: Take the plug out.
2: Just barely.
0: Do you have your own headphones?
1: Yeah, but they're like a quarter inch jack.
0: Okay.
1: Does that work?
0: That works very well, actually.
1: Okay.
2: Hang on. Testing.
1: No. Nothing.
2: Oh, Aurora, you broke
1: something.
2: Here,
1: do you want me to go grab mine?
0: Joe, can you help her, please? Anyways, we're back here on 98.5 The Sports Hub. If you want to talk to Aurora, 617-779-0985. Her last day is tomorrow, but the reason why I wanted her on tonight is because Derek Olson's last day is tomorrow. So I would like to give our interns a send-off. You reached out to me and said, Joe, what do you want to talk about? It is not my responsibility to come up with things to talk about, Aurora. And I know she can't hear me really that well right now. But
1: thank you so much.
0: Joe, are these your headphones, by the way, these things here?
1: What? These things
0: the one
1: don't
0: she
1: work.
0: Has on her head.
3: Well, those are my own ones.
0: Yeah, how do they work? Here,
1: they
0: you
1: don't.
0: Take those now.
1: There you go.
3: They should be plugged in there. You just have to fidget the thing a little bit.
0: We tried. You did a good job, Joe. Are you going to do in or out with us?
3: Well, those are my headphones.
1: Oh,
2: we'll figure out the headphones during
1: way
2: the break.
1: Loud. Okay.
2: Good?
1: Yes. There we go.
0: Okay. So, Aurora.
1: Yes.
0: Because you weren't directly my intern, even though I did talk to you first, the number one rule with me when it comes to interns, always have headphones.
1: I have my headphones.
0: I'm not saying you don't. I'm just saying you have to now bring that with you the rest of your life now. So if you have an intern, the number one rule has to be you need headphones. Do you know why that's my rule? Because when I was an intern, there were two interns. I brought my headphones. The other guy didn't. I got on the air. He didn't. Cut him right off.
1: Smart.
0: Because I had the upper hand.
1: Well, I have my headphones, but Skaz was like, oh, like just use those in there. So
0: it's okay. No. You did fine. I'm just telling you that was the number one.
1: Okay.
0: That was my number one rule of all time.
1: Noted. I'll write that down.
0: And I did get Riley quarter inches that I can't find because she always needed a quarter inch for some reason when really you could have just plugged it into the headphone jack. But I just didn't want to disagree. So I went with it. How are you today?
1: I'm doing fantastic.
0: So may I say something about you?
1: Mm-hmm.
0: I don't think people realize you go to Bryant College. You live in Rhode Island still right now?
1: Mm-hmm.
0: You take a train?
1: Yes.
0: And
1: yes,
0: then
1: I
0: you
1: do.
0: Take buses?
1: Yes, I do.
0: And then you walk from downtown Waltham to here?
1: No, I don't walk from downtown Waltham. That would be too much. I take a bus down to Providence Station from Bryant University. I take the T from Providence Station all the way to South Station. I hop on the Red Line, and then I take another bus, and then I take another bus, and that spits me out right in front. So, yeah, that's my commute.
0: So how long have you been up today?
1: I was up at 5:30 this morning.
0: And that's all to work a 2 to 6 internship.
1: Well, I went to the gym this morning. So
0: and
1: I got up early for that.
0: And
1: but
0: you use the facility here or the one there?
1: No, I use the facility at Bryant.
0: Okay.
1: But I leave my dorm around 9:30 and I get here just before 1. No, it's not that bad. I like the train. I really do. I have a soft spot for the T. It makes me feel like an adult. It makes me feel independent. And you know, I got to see a lot of Boston during my time here. A lot of painful moments of watching it pass right by me. But you know what? It's just a life lesson.
0: What would you give the rating of the train here in the city? 1 to 10.
1: Okay. I have experienced like really fast high speed trains in like China. So those are fun. So I don't want to compare it to that though.
0: Do they really push everybody into the subways in China?
1: Yeah.
0: That's a real thing.
1: It's hectic. Yes. I've had like trauma for being like separated from my family. That's a different story for later, but it is true that it's packed. Like if you're on the public transportation in China, like limbs are like spilling out the side.
0: Yeah. Have you ever seen that, Skaz or Joe? When we're on the train down here, we just wait for the next one. We're like, I'm not cramming in there.
1: Yeah.
0: In China, they actually have people who are pushers.
1: Yep.
0: Who push people onto the train.
1: Mm-hmm.
0: Insane.
1: It's competitive out there. Because if you don't get on that train, you're going to be late to work. And if you're late to work, you know, there's other like 10 million people who want your job. It's really competitive environment out there. But out of 10, I would rate Boston Transit. I'd give it an 8.
0: What?
1: I would give it an 8. Yes, I would.
2: Boo.
1: I have never felt unsafe. Well, I have never felt unsafe on the public transportation. One time on the
0: bus. Forget about the safety. What about it working?
1: It works fine. I've only ever had my train canceled once. But besides that, it's been reliable. I'm a big fan of the Red Line. I love the views from there, but overall, I'd give it an 8 out of 10.
2: This is the best press the T has had in years, Joe.
0: Man, you're lucky. She might need a gig.
1: Really? Do people not like the T around here?
0: The T is horrifically horrible.
2: Aurora being the voice of the T.
1: Voice of the T, absolutely not.
0: I grew up in Boston. I took the Orange Line.
1: Okay.
0: It was bad, and it was not safe. And then when I was I used to work in tech, and so I would get up, get to the train station early and get on the train. And, you know, sometimes some people would throw up on you. Sometimes the train wouldn't work. One time the train was on fire and people jumped off into the Mystic River. The Green Line is a horrible place. The Red Line sometimes never works. It's growing up in Boston, I have PTSD from taking the train. So if I cannot take the train, I won't. And you know that Zoe has never taken the train, right?
1: Yeah, but that's so. You know, like, he's probably getting driven places. I don't know.
2: There was a time we were doing the show, Joe, where I believe it was the Orange Line caught fire and people had to jump into the water.
0: In the Mystic, yep.
2: Yeah.
0: Yeah. Somebody was like, the train
2: I'm
0: or
2: done.
0: The Mystic.
2: I'm getting off.
0: Because I'm there. I will never jump in the Charles River and the Mystic River. Out. You won't even see me at Carson's Beach in Southie, okay?
1: Okay.
0: Just, I don't go on those waters, but people rather be in the water than on the train. So you've had good train experiences then.
1: I have. I really have. What's another place in the U.S. that you would say it has a good train system?
0: And you know what? You're probably right because I'm an American from Boston who probably who's been uncultured and hasn't taken the train elsewhere. The one in Vegas is fantastic. They have like a what do you call those things? They're at Disney World too.
2: Like a monorail?
0: Monorails rule. They rule. They're awesome. Anyways.
1: I mean, I haven't had other train experiences in the U.S. I've been around public transportation in Toronto, in Calgary, in China. Those are my real experiences with public transportation. And I'd say Boston's doing just fine.
0: All right. Well, Kendra agrees with you. She's texting me saying you're right.
1: I am right.
0: All right. Aurora is right. Should we make sure it said say that? Aurora is right. Would you like to play in or out with us? Do you know the game?
1: I would love nothing more.
0: Do you know what the game is, though?
1: Yeah, I would just say in or out. I'm in on that. Yeah, I would do it.
0: You're in on playing in or out.
1: I'm in on playing in or out.
0: Okay, we're going to do that now. So that'll be fun. And then, I don't know. We'll see what else you have in store for us. All right. This hour of the Sports has been brought to you by... the train. 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Valvoline is an oil change. The official oil change of busy people. We have in or out next. Aurora Pedwell is here. She is the Felger and Mez intern. I can't wait till you tell everybody how you got your internship. We'll do that later. And in or out next here on 98.5 The Sports Hub.
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1: All right, Patriots today traded Kayshon Booty to the Texans in exchange for safety Jalen Reed and a 2028 seventh round pick. Booty was in the final year of his deal. He is off to the Texans. The Patriots did practice today, and Christian Gonzalez was present. Also, Travion Henderson left today and left practice with a lower leg injury. The Red Sox in Miami right now, tied at two. Ranger Danger Suarez out for the night. It's now a 2-2 game. Mickey Gasper with an RBI single. And this one, Willier Abreu scored on a, well, a wild pitch to tie the game. 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Where's our friend? Don't let joint pain keep you off the course or trail. Eliminate that pain with Dr. Franke of Boston Prolotherapy. I'm Joe Murray, not Dobie.
2: This is what happens when analysts take over the games, take over the sport.
0: This is where you talk sports.
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3: Are you in or out? Gotta know without a doubt. I'm the one you need for a dirty deed. I'm the best. Success is guaranteed.
1: All right, we're back here on the Sports Hub. In or out? Aurora Pedwell's here, and she said that nice things about the transit. And Steve's in North Attleboro. He's got thoughts. Hi, Steve.
4: Oh, hey, Joe. I'm a longtime fan of your show, and I kind of jumped in halfway through this conversation. And I was just wondering, because it's such a passionate topic in our area, when people, I don't know, I feel like when people go off on the T and say, oh, the T system's terrible, MBTA is terrible, they're 80 to 90% of them are talking about the subway system, the green line, the orange line, the red line.
1: Correct.
4: Not so much the commuter rail, like from Providence to Boston. Yeah. I've used both heavily, and I feel like I've had minimal problems with the commuter line, you know, the longer train, but more the, you know, the lateness and the problems are with the subway system. I'm just wondering if...
1: Yeah, I love the commuter rail. I used to go from Dedham to Patriots games all the time. It was great.
4: I was just wondering if our intern friend there, if she was more talking about the commuter rail than the subway Aurora system.
5: Oh, I'm talking about both. I personally love the commuter rail. I love the red line. I've only ever been on the red line and the green line, but both times have been very smooth for me.
4: Gotcha.
5: I like the red line.

0: I like how it goes over the bridge. It's so scenic. I'm like, wow, like, on a train back to Boston. You guys know that song, right? But like that, it's so scenic, and it just like, it's like, wow, I'm in Boston. You know what I mean?
1: Gotcha. It's good to hear. It's good to hear someone talk positively about our trains once in a while.
0: Yeah.
2: Thanks, Steve. Aurora is going for a gig. The train.
3: Aurora, sponsored by the MBTA.
0: No, I'm not sponsored, but they should, because I probably gave them like over $3,000 this summer.
2: Well, hopefully the $3,000 is an investment for your future of career. Skaz, you and I have not been together since the loss of our good friend Jeremy Tomlin. I know we've talked a lot since then, but we can do that a little more later on that. But we're playing the in or out bet. And who made this in or out bet?
3: That would be the Jeremy Conley.
2: And it's an Incubus song called Are You In?
0: I'm in, Joe.
2: He's the one who came up with the song for In or Out. So as I'm hearing it right now, I'm thinking about it. I'll also let you know, Skaz, that on Saturday when I came to the Patriots game.
3: Heavy Jeremy Conley influence on that Patriots game, I think.
2: I pulled into the lot, and I'm like, oh, I'm going to park behind his ass. Because you know he hated that. There's a whole parking lot out there, Aurora. Nope. I had to park right behind him because we leave together.
0: Get him, Joe.
2: And when I pulled in, I realized his car wasn't there, and I was upset. I always laugh when things are uncomfortable, but that story happened on Saturday. So, yes, I was looking for someone's ass to park behind. And I didn't know whose car it was, and then it wasn't even fun anymore. I left with Tom Morgan and Kevin Maggiore, who couldn't get out of here fast enough on Saturday night. Anyways, it's in or out. What do we got tonight?
3: Yes, in or out, a Monday, August 24th edition. Welcome in, Joe. Welcome in, Aurora. Let's start. Let's see, where do we want to start, in or out tonight? Let's start at the movies. Always a common place or in or out. We got news earlier today that there is another sequel in the works. Are we in or out on a How to Lose a Guy in 10 Days sequel with Matthew McConaughey and Kate Hudson reprising their roles?
0: I'm going to have to be out on that one. I absolutely love the first movie, but I absolutely hate when they try to revamp things and try to, like, you know, make it what it was. Because you just can't. You just can't get that same essence, that same vibe, you know, 20 years later. You can't. And it's just a little disappointing. You know, like, they did that with, like, Mean Girls. Mean Girls 2. That was a flop. I'm trying to think of other ones. But do you know what I'm talking about,
2: Joe? Oh, the Mean Girls was a flop.
0: That one was awful.
2: You know what else was the new Footloose movie? Out.
0: Mm-mm.
2: The, what was the one with Don't
3: Put... Roadhouse.
2: Roadhouse, out. Mm-mm. I watched that the other night because that's how bad it is. You know what? I watch bad movies. Have I ever told you about this?
0: Like, for fun? Like, cause?
2: Yeah.
0: Like,
2: yeah.
0: Not accidentally?
2: No, well, it's more accidental, I would say. But, the other night I watched Roadhouse because it was on and I just wanted to watch how bad it was. What was the other one? Don't Put Baby in a Corner. What was that one? Dirty Dancing. They did that one. Out.
0: I just don't like it when they revamp things. The only successful revamp, I will say, however, was Incredibles 2.
2: Well, I liked The Incredibles.
0: I liked The Incredibles 2.
2: I liked, it's not really me, but I liked 21 Jump Street and 22 Jump Street.
0: That's different, though. They were made in the same time. You know what I mean? When they try to redo it, like, 20 years later, later, it's just not the same. It's leave it how it was.
2: Ooh, okay.
0: You know what I mean? And let people enjoy that, you know? If you really need, like, publicity on it, I don't know. Find a different way.
2: Do you know what movie I liked? Do you remember the Mel Gibson movie, What Women Want? And he could hear what they were thinking in their head? That'd be, if they made a new one of that, I'd like that.
0: Yeah, that'd be interesting, especially in this day and age.
2: I thought Street Team Joe was playing. What the hell's going on here?
0: He's locked
3: in. He's hard at work.
4: Joe, for a change, I was actually hard at work. I was doing an hour or two of the podcast.
2: Hey, what were you eating over there when I was watching you?
4: Did you get a picture of that?
2: I did. I actually took a video of you.
4: Oh, God.
2: Street Team Joe comes in. Hey, man, what do you want cut? And I'm like, you know, we can do the Lazar if you want. Maybe that opening segment. You know, whatever you want. And he's like, all right, cool. He runs into the kitchen and just eats us up right in front of me. So I wanted to...
3: Had to fake like he was, well, yeah, Joe, what do you want cut?
2: No, no, he was going to work. I just have it right here. It's... I have literally just watching him eat a sub, and then he looks up and he sees me. Is that a steak and cheese?
4: It was no cheese. I'm not doing dairy anymore, but it was a steak and peppers and pickles.
2: Okay, from Prime?
4: From this was from, yeah, I worked at Rev's game yesterday, so Prime wasn't open on Sundays. I went Carl's Steaks.
2: Carl's, okay, very good.
4: It was okay. You know, I missed cheese.
0: Is that the one that I tried?
2: Is that the one she...
4: I think Aurora tried Prime.
2: Prime, okay. Mm.
4: I'm looking forward to next segment, though. Aurora's surprise segment.
0: Oh, yeah. That'll be fun.
4: Okay. But I'll be in an in or out.
2: Are you in on How to Lose a Guy in 10 Days, too?
4: No, but I did like 21, the new 21 and 22 Jump Street.
2: Okay, you heard that. Then. All right. Next.
3: All right, this is a question that I asked Sean Silver on Friday, but it feels like a night show Joe Murray question, so I have to re-ask it again. But a scientist who consulted on the Pentagon UFO programs claims the government is storing at least 4 alien species inside secret military facilities. Are we in or out on there being 4 alien species currently held on our great Earth?
2: Aurora?
0: Oh my gosh. Like, do I like it?
2: No, are you in or out?
0: Oh my.
2: So I'm in. I'm in. You can think about it. I'm in. Listen, they've already come out with actual factual information of other life being. So in Aurora, you know, you've been all over the world. There has to be more than just one species on this earth, don't you think?
0: You mean in the universe?
2: In the universe.
0: Yeah.
2: Yes.
0: I do believe that there are aliens. I do believe that we are not alone. Do I think that they're holding 4? I don't know. How many times have we been through this, though? As a country, how many times has the same report been released?
2: But they just released the records, and it showed that they were true.
0: What did the records say?
2: Well, in Massachusetts, they had 4 alien sightings and documentations alone. Yeah,
0: well, we had that for years.
2: But they've been hiding it from us. Is the point? And now they've released the files.
0: They come out publicly with it.
2: Yes. The president did that this year.
0: Oh, my gosh. Okay, well, I'm uninformed. Well, then I guess I'm in. Sure. I'm excited. Let's go. New friends.
2: All right. New friends. Sure. Joe?
4: Have you guys seen the Bob Lazar documentary on Netflix?
2: No.
4: Pretty insightful. He was a man working there who eventually...
3: Any relation to Evan?
4: No. Bob Lazar's the Area 51 guy who was kicked out.
2: Yeah.
4: Then he started telling some stuff, and all of a sudden the CIA goes to, you know, his house, get the arrest him and stuff like that. And
2: he's a conspiracy theorist.
4: He's a conspiracy theorist, but he allegedly did actually work on Area 51.
2: He was employed, yes.
4: He was employed there. Yep. So, you know, I'm a conspiracy guy myself. I would like to... think that what he was saying was true, and they have located spaceships and aliens and stuff like that.
2: Lazar also got in trouble for the same thing that Jed York has today.
0: Oh,
4: has he?
2: Yeah.
0: Dun.
2: So,
4: okay. So who knows?
2: It's hard to trust somebody who has a interesting background. While we're talking, I just want to let everybody know that Eric Miller is an absolute boss. The guy that, you know what? So far, and this is a hot take while we're doing in or out, Eric Miller, better trade than Adley Rutschman. We'll do that in a little bit. Next.
3: Sure. We mentioned a little NFL there with Jed York being in the news today about some other NFL news in the state of Ohio. Are we in or out on Deshaun Watson being named QB1 in Cleveland?
0: Out. I am out on that. He sucks. He blows. I'm sorry. He's not the same guy. He sucks. He blows. Like, he He has not been the same quarterback that we saw, I don't know, like 5 years ago, something like that. He can't, when he's healthy and he's on the field, he sucks. And he can barely stay on the field now. How, he's had two season-ending injuries. What, like, was it 23, 24, season-ending, 25? How much did he play? I don't remember. I can't keep up with that. It's like the Real Housewives of the Cleveland Browns. Like, it's just too much. You know what I mean? But I think that they should give Shador a chance. Shador and Dylan Gabriel wasn't bad either. I think he had, like, what, 7 touchdowns, 2 interceptions last year? He was pretty good while he was in. He didn't have, like, a whole lot of yardage, but, you know, he got the job done. That's what I'm saying.
2: You know, Aurora, I'm impressed with you. That was a very good take.
0: Thank you.
5: He sucks. He blows.
0: I feel like it's a pretty common take. Like, it's nothing, like, extraordinary.
2: I think that when you were presented the question, you gave a take.
0: Thank you.
2: No, because some people are like, well, you know, he might deserve a shot, you know. The only thing that makes sense to me about Deshaun Watson playing is their first two games are on the road, and maybe he'll suck so bad that when they come home, Shador Sanders gets the job.
0: What I hated even more was
2: that's me his trying to make conference. Sense of it. By the way,
0: yeah, I what his I hated even more. Sucked.
2: It's he cared so about money and coming back more than people only talk about my massage parlor stuff than football.
0: My personal stuff, blah blah blah. Like. No, like, then he got asked the question, like, do you think that you would get less boos if you played better? And he's like, nah, it's all personal. He played like garbage in that preseason game.
2: He did.
0: Out in plain sight. Like, you can't hide that. I don't know what, does he think that he did well? Is he delusional?
2: I think people with that kind of money who think that they can do whatever they want are delusional. So, yes. But we're out.
0: We're out. Out.
2: Joe?
4: I was going to add something, but honestly, Aurora took the cake.
2: It was a good
4: take. She
2: good
4: said it all.
2: I
4: felt, you know.
2: If you sent that take out to somebody,
0: okay,
2: they might they would probably be like, ooh, this girl's got, you know, a little bit of, like, spark, you know?
4: I wasn't picturing her to just come out like, he sucks, he blows.
2: Well, this is how
4: that was like a Felger. Like,
2: no, that was more of a match. Yeah, I was going to say, she's now part of the Felger match.
4: He blows. Adam Rutschman,
0: I learned
4: fatty.
0: From the
4: Rutschman fatty.
2: No, it's good. It's good that you've learned that. That's kind of Maz's thing.
0: Yeah.
2: Maz loves to fat shame and tell people that they suck and blow.
0: He sucks. He blows.
2: When I was talking to Skaz, that whenever I hear something good, I always go, save that. So you said something good. All right. You. Next.
3: Yes. Aurora heading back to school soon. This from our friends over at Cup Noodles. They have launched a $70 dorm room survival kit for college students. It includes ramen, an electric kettle, and an egg cooker. Are we in or out on a $70 dorm room survival kit from Cup Noodles?
0: Out. Out. 100% out. I do not like Cup of Noodles. The only times that I would ever see myself eating that. Actually, never. I would never see myself eating that. Ever. I was going to say, maybe if it was, like, late at night and I, like, came back and it was, like, you know, nothing to eat, I'm starving, then I would eat that. But, like, absolutely not. I'd rather starve, honestly, because Cup of Noodles has so much sodium. It makes you so puffy. It makes you feel like garbage. I wake up feeling hungover after eating Cup of Noodles. I don't know. Maybe I'm just hypersensitive to the way my body feels. But Cup of Noodles, out, don't like that. Kettle, like what? That's like $20 on Amazon. Egg cooker, I don't know. Put it in the kettle.
3: So if there
0: like,
3: were...
0: Like that's 2-in-1 right there.
3: If there were to be an Aurora survival kit, what product would it be?
0: Oh, Aurora survival kit. I love tuna. I love canned tuna. Like, are we talking about, like,
3: one of your first appearances?
2: Like Bumblebee?
3: Here, you talked about how people shouldn't bring fish into work, and then you realized that you bring tuna.
0: I know.
3: Into work quite often.
0: I know.
4: Our kitchen does smell pretty bad right now.
0: Oh.
2: So hang on.
3: Hey, Joe, have you been outside of the studio at all in the last 20 minutes?
2: Nope. I know.
3: Well, maybe during the break before Aurora's next segment. Don't go into the kitchen, but just take a whiff.
2: Okay.
3: Not quite fishy.
2: Okay.
3: Quite fishy.
2: So you like tuna fish?
0: I do like tuna.
2: But you like poke or is
0: I love poke. Okay, I like canned tuna too. I think the macros are great. Okay.
2: But like a canned tuna, is it a bumblebee? Is there a certain kind that you like?
0: No, just canned tuna.
2: Do you get the water out first before you?
0: Oh, of course.
2: Do you
0: that's
2: put
0: nasty.
2: Mayo on it.
0: No, I don't.
2: You just eat it raw?
0: Well, no. I sometimes mix it with like Greek yogurt, or I add a little bit of mayo for some fats.
2: Tuna and yogurt?
0: Okay, well, okay.
2: What?
0: No. You just got to do it right. You got to season it right. I know it sounds kind of weird. I'm talking about like, you know, strawberry, wait, fruity, sugary yogurt.
2: Not like a Chobani strawberry yogurt?
0: I'm talking about just like a plain old Greek yogurt. 0%.
2: With tuna in it?
0: Well, you mix it, okay, and then you season it. That's the key. Because Greek yogurt can either go salty or sweet, and a lot of people miss out on the salty potential of Greek yogurt.
2: Joe, would you eat this?
4: I would. Aurora, am I, would you question me if I ate, like, chicken salad with, you know, the mayo and the nuts and the grapes in it? Like, that's one of my favorite lunches.
0: And
4: people make fun of me. They're like, you're a girl. Only girls eat grapes.
3: What's wrong with chicken salad?
4: They just think I like putting grapes in it. It's like over the top.
3: Oh.
0: No, I love it. I love chicken salad with like some dried cranberries in there. Yeah, I love
4: chicken
0: salad.
4: Mm, some raisins or cranberries.
0: Fire. I love
4: that. Some nuts in there, like a little walnut.
0: But if I don't want all like the fattiness of it, like, because with the mayo, it sometimes can get really heavy. You know what I mean? So sometimes I just stick with like Greek yogurt and I season it right. And it can actually taste the same. And it's a lot healthier. So
2: do you eat bread?
0: I avoid it because gluten in the U.S. hurts my tummy.
2: So are you gluten-free?
0: I'm not gluten-free, but it will hurt my stomach.
2: Do you think that... How old are you again?
0: I am 21.
2: Okay. I'm 44. So do you think that everybody that's 20 years or older just doesn't think about what they put in their body anymore? Like, when did you realize I can't put certain things in my body?
0: When I came to the U.S.
2: But this is from Canada to the U.S.
0: Yes, this is from Canada to the U.S.
2: In Canada, obviously, everybody has health insurance, right?
0: Yeah.
2: Where in the U.S., it's a
0: free-for-all
2: bleep show.
0: Yeah. I mean, I think, like, when I started eating in the dining halls, I just started noticing, like, oh, like, I wouldn't feel too good at practice after I ate this. Or this would hurt my stomach. It was being exposed to new foods and new ways of food being processed is been completely different. Like, I grew up eating like my mom's cooking, and we have a huge garden. Most of what we eat is what we grow, and we get very, like, you know, it's just the way that she grew up. She grew up in China, in communist China. Like, it's my mom, like, really, like, came out the mud. So she, you know, she grew everything. She got a ration of meat and she cooked it all that day. Like, that was just how it was, and she brought that, you know, to my home in Canada. That's just the way that I grew up, eating very, like, healthy and whole foods. And coming to the U.S., that's just not the way it is.
2: It is not. I eat a lot of processed pepperonis and cheese, and I don't think I can stop.
0: Well, don't get me wrong. Like, I love that stuff, but, you know, everything's in moderation. And, you know, sometimes I choose to, you know, feel good instead of tasting things that taste good.
2: So just so I have it, your parents, are they together? Like, you lived with your parents in Canada.
0: Correct.
2: And your mother is from China?
0: Yes.
2: Is your father from there as well?
0: No. My dad is born and raised Canadian, so my mom's
2: so
0: Chinese.
2: Your dad's from Canada, your mom's from China.
0: Correct.
2: And they now lived in Canada, and they had you, who was a Canadian citizen.
0: I lived in China for the first half of my life.
2: Okay.
0: So I was born in Shanghai, but I was born a Canadian citizen because both of my parents were Canadian citizens. But they lived in Shanghai for work. So I was born in Shanghai. I lived there until I was 8 years old, moved to Calgary when my dad got a job there. And then from 8 to 18, I grew up there. And now I'm here.
2: You've had a fascinating journey.
0: Yeah, it's been a wild ride. It's been a fun one.
2: Next.
3: Well, speaking of Aurora's journey, she's a college tennis player, so we head to the world of tennis for this next one. A do-it-yourself created tennis ball has gone viral because it loudly grunts every time it gets hit or bounces. People are already begging for versions with the Wii Sports sound effects and Michael Jackson noises. Are we in or out on a tennis ball that grunts as it's hit? Aurora, the tennis expert?
2: So real quick, I would like to get in on this one. I played tennis probably from like 11 to 14. I wasn't like a tennis camper or, you know, coached or anything. I just played at the golf course. I loved Pete Sampras. Andre Agassi was like one of my favorite tennis players. Jim Courier, right?
0: I don't think you can put that in the same sentence, though. I love Pete Sampras. And I also love Andre Agassi.
2: Yeah, but that's because Andre Agassi was a rebel.
0: Yeah.
2: He had long hair like crazy. And
0: have you read his book?
2: No.
0: You need to.
2: I won't.
3: A lot of drugs.
0: You need to.
2: Well, yeah. Yeah.
0: That wasn't part of the book.
2: Joe, you're raising your hand.
4: I actually have a cool story regarding Andre Agassi. I was in Laguna Beach at this fancy hotel, the Montage. This was not paid for by my family. It was paid for my uncle to have us visit, and he didn't want us staying in his house. So, but anyways, Andre, I went to the pool, and my dad was freaking out because there was probably about 10 people at the pool. And what do you know? Andre Agassi and Steffi Graf are laying down at the pool next to us. Next thing you know, my dad buys them a drink, and they're buying each other drinks back and forth. Meanwhile, I don't really understand what's going on. But I did go to the gym the next day and saw him, and he spotted me. So that's my claim to fame.
0: That is so cool.
4: Yeah. And she was gorgeous. Oh my God.
2: Legends.
4: Legends.
2: Monica Seles. Steffi Graf.
0: I have her autograph.
2: What was her name there? The other girl, the younger girl there. But anyways, growing up.
3: Sharapova.
2: Oh, yeah.
0: Oh, she was my favorite growing up.
2: But the one who grunted the most out of anybody, and this is why I'm taking you back to my childhood, Arantxa Sánchez Vicario grunted like you couldn't believe. Everything was. I couldn't listen. I couldn't do it anymore. I had to mute the television because everything. And I swear to God, if you Google it, you'll find it. There'll probably be a video of just her grunting every time. She was fierce.
0: Have you heard Aryna Sabalenka?
2: No.
0: She's a loud one. She's a strong one. Powerful lady. I don't know if you've ever watched like Serena Williams and Sharapova play against each other.
2: Loudest tennis grunters.
0: I think
3: Rafa was a big time grunter.
2: I guess Maria Sharapova.
0: Maria's up there.
2: Loudest recorded tennis grunt of all time.
0: Yep.
2: At Wimbledon 2009.
0: Yep. Is that the year that she won?
2: I don't know, but 17? That was it's just. Yeah. Oh yeah.
0: Checks out.
2: Arya Sabalenka, that she's on.
0: Sabalenka's up there.
2: Sabalenka, and
0: yeah.
4: Aurora, what's the best sporting event you've ever been to?
0: Man,
4: is a tennis match something I need to put on my bucket list?
0: Oh, you
4: like
0: need
4: a high,
0: to. You
4: a
0: need,
4: high end tennis match.
0: You need to go watch tennis in person. It is nothing.
2: Oh, I used to watch the Boston Lobsters. You know who owned them? Robert Kraft.
0: Oh.
2: I used to go to the Lobsters with my camp growing up.
0: Hmm. But yeah, no, live tennis is not even comparable to what you see on TV. On TV, the court is condensed and it looks so slow. When you're in person, it's like boom, boom, boom, boom, boom. Like, how are these guys doing it? It looks way like super fast. And, you know, it's you're so up and close. Well, I mean, since they are like alone on a court, you can really see like how athletic they are, like moving up and down,
2: and
0: back
2: they
0: and
2: complain
0: forth. It's
2: like
0: crazy.
2: So you can tell when they're complaining.
0: You can hear it too. It's quiet in there.
2: And then the ball boy gets yelled at.
3: You take a 15-minute bathroom break to try and break the other guy. I like when they do that.
0: Yeah, and also, like icing your opponent. That's a real thing. But I don't think there's another sport out there where it can be. So quiet, you can hear a pin drop, and then all of a sudden it like erupts. Like that's every single point. There's nothing like it. It's beautiful.
4: Who's your favorite person you've seen play?
0: I would probably go Ben Shelton.
4: Ben Shelton.
0: He's such a character. He has such a great presence on court. He's so confident. It like aura just oozes out of him. Like he's popping off on social media too. And he's just my favorite player right now. He's got a huge serve, great power game.
3: Power couple,
0: Trini Rodman. Yes, they're so cute together. But he's my favorite player.
4: Oh, how expensive is this going to be?
0: I mean, U.S. Open is coming up. If you wanted to get like
2: I'm an Alcaraz fan. I've really
4: you're an Alcaraz fan, Joe.
0: Alcaraz is great.
2: I remember was it you and I? Yeah, somebody. We were watching the whole. No, who was? Yeah, it was Joker versus Alcaraz. I think it was on a Sunday. Whoever I was, Jeff. I can't remember who I was with. I didn't leave. I had to watch the whole thing because it kept going and going. It was awesome.
0: Yeah, no. Sinner and Alcaraz, that's the...
2: Thinner.
0: they're, you know, big two now. Okay. No one can touch him.
2: All right. Do we have anything else, Guess?
3: Sure. Why not? Let's head over to the world of, well, Matthew McConaughey again. A new Apple TV show with Matthew McConaughey and Woody Harrelson called Brothers, where they act as if they were brothers in real life. Are we in or out on Matthew McConaughey and Woody Harrelson acting like long-lost brothers?
0: All right.
2: Well, remember, what was that for? Making a Murderer? No.
3: You're thinking of True Detective.
2: True Detective, sorry. That first one was awesome. The one with Matthew McConaughey, he was real weird in that. Him and Woody, in. I'm kind of in on this.
0: I'm in.
2: It's better than Luke Wilson and Vince Vaughn.
4: I'm also in. Also a PSA announcement. Reacher Season 4 has come out. It's probably some of the most entertaining television I've seen.
2: I've never seen Reacher. No, but here's the deal.
4: That's my top show right now, Joe.
2: On a top five?
4: Top five, easily.
2: I watch it on TikTok.
4: Because
2: they show scenes where he just kicks everyone's
4: he
2: ass.
4: He is roided up.
2: And then
4: like,
2: people
4: he is a
2: and then they
4: beast.
2: Like they like look at his like and he's like, yeah, he's a Green Beret or whatever. And he's like Rambo.
4: Yeah, he has
2: might as well be called Rambo.
4: He's a master in like all every different kind of fighting technique. But I would highly suggest the show. It's a easy plot line and it's just him beating people up and saving the world. It's awesome.
2: Okay.
0: I like saying that.
2: Mike wants to agree with Aurora. Mike.
5: The Greek yogurt tuna thing is absolutely electric. Dro, to wet your feet, let me let you in on something. Tuna, plain flavored Greek yogurt, 0% fat, an avocado, sriracha sauce, tastes like a sushi roll. Can't beat it. Have a good night, guys.
0: 100%. It's great. It's fabulous. It's fantastic. Greek yogurt has so much potential, and we've only unlocked 1% of it, and that's beautiful.
2: Do you know what I sometimes do is I get Frosted Flakes, and I put Greek yogurt in it, and I make it like a parfait.
0: Ooh, I like that. I like putting cereal on top of my yogurt, too. That's good.
2: Sean's in Marlboro. Sean.
6: Joe, if you go, give me 30 seconds. I can run through the whole list. You ready? 21 and 22 Jump Street are, I hate the two people in it, but those are funny.
2: Agree.
6: Cheese on cheesesteak, if you do it the way Philly does, there isn't really actually any dairy. It's fake cheese.
2: Okay.
6: Deshaun Watson has more upside. He's got a lot of money. You got to start him, even if Sanders is the long-term answer. Cup of noodles without the packet. Not a lot of sodium. You could actually use cup of noodles or whatever those fake noodles are to make high-quality ramen. Greek yogurt is actually just tangy mayo. Intro for the show is Joe grunting like tennis. You got to add that. And Reacher is freaking amazing. I absolutely love it.
0: I like this guy.
2: Sean, you really nailed a lot of topics there.
6: I call Felger and Maz, and I feel like Felger, as soon as you start talking, he wants to hang up. So it's practice.
2: Well, listen, sir, you're welcome anytime here.
6: I try. Love you guys.
2: Thank you, Sean.
0: Thank you.
2: I got to give him credit. That guy was
0: We've
2: good.
0: We've been listening. Yeah.
2: He's been good. All right, Aurora, you got something for us next?
0: Yes, I do. Should I tease it for the next segment, or are we doing it now?
2: Am I keeping you too late, or are you?
0: No, I'm fine.
2: Okay. All right. Well, I went a little long.
0: That's okay. Well, so, I should probably do the next segment.
2: Well, no, yeah, coming up next.
0: Okay, coming up next, we have a secret segment for the Joe Show tonight. One that I came up with, inspired by Hot Ones.
2: Ooh. All right, and then give an outro, like... All right, coming up next, we got something for Joe here. I'm Aurora Bedwell here on 98.5 The Sports Hub.
0: All right, coming up next, we have a secret segment for the Joe Show. I'm Aurora Bedwell with the intern on the Felger and Maz Show here at 98.5.
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0: right, back here on 98.5 The Sports. Sorry, I'm a little late today, Skaz. All right, so should I just get out of the way and let you handle this?
1: Yes, you shall. Sit back and relax, Joe, for the first time. Joe, are you... One more in or out question. Are you in or out on Hawaiian breakfast?
0: In.
1: Okay. Well, speaking of, I have prepared for you a Hawaiian breakfast. For a little segment I'm going to call Heat Check.
0: Okay.
1: Joe, it is my second last day at the station, and you have been very impactful in my career, in my time here. And I got you a little present. You forgot the box, my friend. But I prepared for you a Hawaiian breakfast.
0: I'm not going to watch. Should he get the box? I'm not going to look. Should he get the box?
1: Street Team Joe will be getting the box.
0: I got the sniffer out.
1: But yes, I got you a little gift.
0: Okay, I can smell an egg.
1: Mm-hmm.
0: I can definitely smell spam.
1: Mm-hmm. But I got you a little gift.
0: I'm not looking. I'm not looking.
1: I teased that this was... It's okay. We'll just blame it on Zoe tomorrow or something.
0: Callaway golf balls? No, it's not. It's hot sauces. Yes. Okay, so we have hard-boiled eggs and spam.
1: And Joe, before you dive right in, I'm going to explain how this is going to work.
0: Okay.
1: It's called Heat Check.
0: Okay.
1: Okay? I don't know if you've seen the show Hot Ones.
0: Oh, yeah, I have.
1: Yeah.
0: Should I show our listeners what you've made?
1: Yes.
0: Okay,
1: I've made for Joe a traditional Hawaiian breakfast of eggs and spam. And Joe, you can select whatever vehicle you want, okay? You're going to start from left to right. If you want to show the listeners the first hot sauce we have there.
0: The first hot sauce we have is a Tabanero Original Hot Sauce.
1: Yes. And Joe...
0: So I'm supposed to put this on something?
1: You're supposed to put it on whatever vehicle you want, okay?
0: Okay.
1: And I'm going to ask you a heated up question.
0: Okay.
1: Okay?
0: Okay.
1: So Joe, give it a bite first. We'll let it marinate on the tongue. And I'm going to give you your first question.
0: You guys were asking me questions before the show, and now I get it. Ooh.
1: Spicy?
0: It's good, though.
1: Joe, here's your first question.
0: Okay.
1: Tell me about your first kiss.
0: Oh, God. Are we really doing this?
1: Yeah. It's Heat Check.
0: My very first kiss was a girl was 18 and I was 16. Maybe 15. I don't even know. She was older than me. I didn't really know what I was doing. It was horrible.
1: Okay.
0: But I bragged about it because she was older than me.
1: Nice.
0: That was my first kiss.
1: Wow. That's awesome.
2: Now Aurora, I'm not super familiar with Hot Ones, but doesn't the host also do the hot sauce?
1: Typically. But do we have enough vehicles is the question.
0: Well, you can have some of these eggs if you'd like.
1: You don't want the eggs?
0: I'm not going to eat them all, but I'll have some. Would you like to try?
1: Sure, I'll try.
0: Would you like this the same one that I tried?
1: Sure, I'll try.
0: Here you go. Should I ask Aurora about her first kiss now?
1: Oh, gosh. Are we doing this?
0: I mean, this is your bit.
1: Typically, the host doesn't answer the questions, though.
0: Oh, well, don't get
2: They me. Do eat the hot sauce, though.
0: Okay.
1: Mm-hmm.
0: Listen, I've had hotter, and it had a little nice habanero. Hmm. What'd you think?
1: Wow. It's good.
0: It's good.
1: I have a very high, hot sauce tolerance. I love hot sauce.
0: Oh, really? So you're gonna...
1: Mm-hmm. Okay.
0: All right. Well, now we're just passing a plate now. So now I do number two, and then you're going to ask me a question?
1: Correct.
0: Okay, number two is habanero extra hot sauce.
1: Okay. I hope these get increasingly spicier.
0: I think they're going to. All right, you can just say, so I'm supposed to taste it and then you ask me a question while I'm tasting it?
1: Correct.
0: To kind of throw me off a little bit?
1: Precisely.
0: Okay. All right, go ahead.
1: All right, what was the last lie that you told?
0: Oh, God. spicy.
1: Really?
0: I think I walked into a Market Basket and somebody asked me for some change, and I said I had no money, but I definitely had money.
1: Oh.
0: So is that a lie?
1: That's a lie.
0: Okay, your turn.
1: Okay.
0: That one was salty.
1: Really?
0: Yeah, like popcorn salty.
1: Hmm. Tabanero. Okay. Let's see what we got. See, if you take the yolk out, it's like a little bowl.
0: Oh, never thought about that. Oh, so you put the sauce in there. Hey, you know what I put hot sauce in recently? Skaz, I don't know if you ever did this. Clam chowder.
2: Oh, in on that.
0: Oh, did you know that Hooch and I did a clamorama?
2: Oh, I saw the clamorama.
1: Wow, that one is spicy.
0: That one's spicy, but I like it. It's not a kick, it's just a spice.
1: Oh, it's a lot spicier. Yeah.
0: All right, then let's go. Here we go. Can only imagine what you're going to ask me next.
1: Okay.
0: All right. And this one is a dragon's breath. Oh, boy. What are we getting into here? All right. Dragon's breath. Okay. I can only imagine what this question is going to be.
1: Okay. Joe?
0: Woohoo! Yep.
1: What's the worst date you've ever been on?
0: Oh my god, so funny. I swear? Hold on.
1: Is that allowed?
0: Oh, was I not supposed to drink something?
1: No! No more liquids for you.
0: Holy smokes!
2: I think you can drink something. Doesn't it usually get milk and ice cream?
1: For the week.
0: One time went on a online date.
1: Mm.
0: And the person that I met was not the person in the photo.
1: Oh. How off was it? Can you describe?
0: When they met me, I said, "You're not the person that I talked to." Wow! That is hysterically hot.
1: Wait, I want to try it now.
0: Oh my god. Oh my god, I need like an ice cream or something.
1: Wait, there's a blizzard in the freezer. But that's after. Joe, don't grab it for him yet. I see you moving. You sit right there.
0: That one's hot.
1: Really? Okay.
0: That one's hot.
1: Okay. I'm not scared. Like, how much hotter than the other ones?
0: 5 times hotter.
1: Oh.
0: By the way, the Red Sox won. We will get to that in a minute here, but we got to get to the important stuff.
1: I just spilled it all over my jeans.
0: Oh, no.
1: It's fine.
0: Here, there's some tissues. You can use those if you need it. Should I even look at...
1: Oh, my gosh. Oh. Okay.
0: I got to tell you, Roy, this is a great bit. You're going to need a drink. Just drink it. I don't care.
1: I'm not caving. I'm not weak like you, Joe.
0: Oh! All right, one more.
1: Oh, my gosh. Wait, I'm sweating. I'm going to turn the fan around.
0: My mouth is on fire, dude.
1: Wait.
0: All right, one more. Here we go.
1: We got to get Joe to have that one more time before the headlines.
0: This is the Tabanero Triple X hot sauce. So this is... My tongue is on fire. Oh no, this one's. Okay.
1: Okay.
0: Here we go.
1: Okay, Joe. Joe, describe to me in extreme detail the most embarrassing thing that you've ever done that haunts you at night, that keeps you up.
0: Wow.
1: Does that one get spicier?
0: The other one was more spicy. This one's different. This one's a late breaker.
1: I can't breathe.
0: He's crying. I feel like a Rancho Sanchez Vicario right now playing tennis.
2: I'm sorry, Joe. What did you call the sauce there?
0: I don't know. What's it? A late breaker.
1: Joe is crying. Is there any way to zoom in on him?
0: Woosa.
1: Joe, most embarrassing thing you've ever done?
0: I mean, the one thing that popped in my head, yeah. I got really drunk once and ran outside and did naked snow angels.
1: That's not embarrassing, though. That's kind of awesome.
0: This Aurora is pretty great, huh?
1: Maybe the hot sauce is clouding your judgment. Oh, is this one hotter? Be honest. Ugh, I'm ready.
0: It's not hotter. It's a late breaker. Oh, my God.
1: Okay, I got a little pool, Joe. I think I got more on it than you. I got my egg pool. You know what? That one's kind of like mellowing out
0: but the last one. Wait, it's a late breaker, though. That's that third one? Holy smokes.
1: That one took me out. Okay, that one kind of like washed it down. Wait.
0: I bet you if we tried that one before the hot one, it would be hotter.
1: Should we do it?
0: No. But my tongue is on fire. I got dragon breath, yeah. What's the most embarrassing thing you've done?
1: Oh my gosh. This is recent. But I was shadowing Nicole Menner at the Woo Sox game. And I was in a conversation with JP Riccardi.
0: JP Riccardi, yep.
1: Riccardi.
0: I work with him at Nesson, yep.
1: And, well, first embarrassing thing is that I had no clue who he was. Oh my gosh.
2: Toronto legend.
1: Toronto legend.
0: From Worcester, Mass.
1: Yeah, I was talking about my trip to Toronto with him. And he was like, oh yeah, I used to live there. And
0: this,
1: I was like.
0: This, by the way, not to cut you off. This bit was to get me, and it got her.
1: What did I get myself into?
0: JP Riccardi, yeah.
1: Yeah. Anyways, so we're at Polar Ice. We're at
0: Polar Park.
1: Polar Park. Pardon me.
2: Worcester. She's thinking about ice.
1: Yes, I am. We were at Polar Park, and, you know, I got a polar seltzer water. You know, I thought it was a great time in the middle of that conversation to take my daily dose of electrolytes. So I start pouring the electrolytes into the sparkling water, and it shoots up probably halfway up the ceiling. Oh, my gosh.
0: She's going to need it.
1: Oh. No, I'm not caving. I'm not caving.
0: No, it's okay. We've done. We're done.
1: Oh.
0: We're done, right?
1: Sure.
0: Should we have Street Team Joe try this, though?
1: We should give Street Team Joe dragon's breath.
0: Skaz, would you eat the dragon breath?
2: No shot. I've seen what it does.
1: But yes, I put the electrolytes in my sparkling water, and it shot halfway up to the ceiling right in front of JP Riccardi. And it was embarrassing. I was waddling around and had a sprint to the nearest trash can. It was really embarrassing, but that happened a little bit ago.
0: I one time went to a job with an Inside Out shirt and got called out in front of everybody. Is that embarrassing?
1: Yeah, I'd say so. But you know what? It's only embarrassing if you make it embarrassing.
2: I wore my pants Inside Out for a full day of school in like fifth grade.
1: Yeah, but you were like a youngin'. You didn't know any better.
2: Not too bad.
0: Oh, I mean, I've crapped my pants.
1: There we go. That's what I was looking for this entire segment, ladies and gentlemen.
2: Well, Rory, you've come to the right place.
1: Heat check is complete.
0: Have you not heard about the Hershey Highway?
1: No. Tell me more.
0: Well.
2: Tell me more.
0: I'm going to make this really quick.
1: Okay.
0: I was backed up for 5 days. Meaning. Multiple attempts to
2: evacuate.
0: And it was painful because it was not moving.
1: Okay.
0: I was just like, I need to get this out of me. I don't know how. And my buddy goes, let's get some Chinese food. We went to Roslindale.
1: Who says I need, like, let's get a Chinese food
0: well,
1: when
0: like
1: your tummy
0: a plate.
1: Hurts? Oh, okay.
0: Well, no, that's the thing. I was like, well, maybe it will help. My tummy didn't hurt. It was my butt that hurt.
1: Oh.
0: Or my...
2: There's a drop.
1: Was it coming out like dragon's
0: it
1: breath the other way?
0: It wasn't coming out.
1: Oh,
0: the whole,
1: okay.
0: It was just a ball of
2: gas?
0: No. Feces. I don't know how else to say.
1: Poop.
0: It was just a ball of hard poop.
1: Oh.
0: And I got Chinese food. I ate at my buddy's house. We're playing video games. And I got the rumble in the jungle. And I went, I think it's time. And I asked my buddy, can I use your bathroom? And he goes, you can, but like my mom's in the room. And I went upstairs. I go, I can't do this. It's 5 days of...
1: You were turtling.
0: So I said, dude, I'm going to go home. I lived 7 minutes away. 7 minutes. I get in my car. I'm praying. I'm doing the pee-pee dance in the car. And then... Skaz, can you find the song Sister Christian in the car, please? I get to a light on the corner of Beach Street and Washington Street in Roslindale next to the Pleasant Cafe. And it's on a hill.
2: Aurora has opened the ice cream.
0: Yes.
1: I've caved.
0: I'm on a hill, and I'm like, I have to make it. I got to make this. So the hill factor was kind of messing with my belly a little bit because I was gassing it. So then the light turns
1: like
0: green.
1: On the gas pedal?
0: Yeah. Okay. Yeah. But I was stopped.
2: Good question. Gassing could have been a couple things.
0: But
2: there.
0: I'm at a light, so I can't really gas and go. You know what I'm saying? I got to gas it to keep the hill rocking, you know?
1: Mm-hmm.
0: So the turns green. I gas it. I go right over Beach Street, right over Washington Street to Beach Street. And I'm going up Beach Street Hill in Rosie. And it's a little hill. And then all of a sudden, it just kind of just dips downhill. And I'm like, you got to hold it, Joe. You got to hold it, Joe. And I'm yelling at myself and I'm talking to myself. And I just basically, once the hill started going down like a roller coaster, it all just came out in my pants. And it was the greatest, softest sensation I have ever felt.
1: This is the greatest, softest sensation I've ever felt.
0: And I
1: right
0: get
1: here.
0: To the end of Beach Street at the light, and I go, man, I crapped my pants. Took a ride on Pauper, and I go, how the hell am I going to get in the house?
1: I love how you own that story. It takes all the power and the shame away from it.
0: Yeah.
1: Joe.
0: But just again, the reason why I said the song Sister Christian is just the whole going down the hill was like, motoring, what's your price for flight? And it just it was so good. And I'm sorry to talk about this while you're eating.
1: Oh.
0: But I crapped my pants.
1: There we go.
0: Nobody saw it. So I was embarrassed to myself. My tummy didn't hurt. It was my butt that hurt. And that is the story of the Hershey Highway.
1: Well, you know what, Joe? After our little segment here, I hope your butt's okay.
0: Thank you. It is. It's
1: been updates doing, coming soon.
0: You know, I don't think I've had an episode since then.
1: You've been good? It's good.
0: Because you got to stay hydrated. I think that's one of the biggest things when it comes to when it comes to that. Mm-hmm. All right. Yeah. Well, Skaz, we're not going to do a headline here, but I'll just read the headline. Would have been
2: read the 9:32, please.
0: What's that?
2: The 9:30 headline.
0: 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I'm Joe Murray. Do you want to leave Aurora or do you want to hang out?
1: I'm not going to hang out.
0: All right. You might as well. We'll take a break. The Red Sox won, everyone. 4-2? comeback win tonight. Comeback win, gritty effort. The guys who scored, you wouldn't believe who they are. And Aurora came in with the hot sauce. And, well, in the end, I think the challenge, I won.
1: Does this count as me losing?
0: I think I won. No, I said it was over. That's what. Okay. No, but I feel like, you know what? Yeah. This was a good bit, and I think everybody liked it. Good. So congratulations. Thank you. And you got me dragon breathed.
1: I got you dragon breathed. I got you confessing. I got you crying. All the emotions.
0: I did cry.
1: He did cry.
0: I did cry. Yeah. All right. We'll take a long break here, everybody. 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
6: The Red Sox win tonight, 4-2 in Miami. We'll tell you who started tonight. Ranger Suarez, 5 innings, 4 hits, 1 earned on 4 strikeouts. And then the bullpen held it down. Brian Baio, 2 innings. Eric Miller, no runs. And then Aroldis Chapman held it down for the save. So Miller gets the win. Chapman gets the save. It was Mickey Gasper who tied the game at 1. Marlins went up in the 7th, 2-1. Then Abreu scored on a wild pitch. Anthony Siegler hit a triple that knocked in Eli White. And Nick Sogard singled the other insurance run to go up 4-2 in this one. Sox now 72-59 on the year. And they will play again tomorrow night. And the Patriots traded Kayshon Booty today to the Texans. In return, they get Jalen Reed, a safety who played last year and was from Penn State, and a 2028 seventh-round pick. 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I'm Joe Murray.
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6: 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The Red Sox win tonight 4-2 over the Marlins. Another come-from-behind win where the starter, four walks, one earned. Brian Baio came in, did a solid job. And then Eric Miller got out of a jam, and Aroldis Chapman, after taking the lead, the Red Sox taking the lead, closed the door. His 30th save of the year, but Mickey Gasper, listen to the guys who contributed tonight. Mickey Gasper ties the game. Abreu scores on a wild pitch. Anthony Siegler hits a triple to score Eli White, and Nick Sogard scored Siegler. You hear Sogard, Siegler, Gasper, these are the guys that are going to go down when Roman Anthony and IKF and Trevor Story come back. That's the story. Do you want those guys to come back and send those guys down who've been putting in the work for the last 40 games? I'm out on it. I don't want Trevor Story back here when Siegler's trying to fight for his life to stay on the team and Sogard's producing every night. I want Roman Anthony back. I do. And it might be in the way of Mickey Gasper. It might be. But I'll take it. But I want it to be noted and known that the guys that are coming off the bench who are grinding every night are the ones that helped them win the game tonight. Aurora, do you have a take on the Red Sox?
8: 100%. During the Felger and Maz show today, I had so many callers call in and be like, I don't want to watch 4A baseball. Like, this entire team is just made of a bunch of Worcester guys. Like, I don't want to watch that. Like, people were crapping on them and crapping on the roster and how they're nervous about going into tonight's game. But that's, like, Mickey Gasper has been producing all year. He's been hitting all year. When they took him out, what was he hitting? Like a 350? Like, he was up there. He was really up there. I think that, you know, he was, you know, maybe he had some disconnections with the pitcher at, you know, when he was playing catcher. But besides that, I don't know why they ever sent him down. You know what I mean?
6: I think he had a spark. They brought him back down. He's from Bryant University, where Aurora goes to school. Good for you.
8: He's my favorite player.
6: We'll get into more of the Sox, but we're going to say bye to Aurora. That was a good bit. People loved it. Some guy goes, turned on the mic, and anyone could have been on. But to get hear her dominate a segment like that and turn it into a JP Ricciardi shame story, I love that. The other person said, burn my throat and make me relive my childhood trauma on camera. I love Aurora, and I want her number.
8: Well, I'm glad they liked it. But yeah, no, I got you some hot sauce, and I was like,
6: how you feeling now, though? You good?
8: I feel great. I just downed that blizzard.
6: It was hot, though, right?
8: That dragon's breath.
6: It was hot.
8: Oh, my gosh. It was hot coming in, so hopefully.
6: So do you have, like, a bunch of drops from that now, Skaz? Of us just going.
8: Skaz, can you.
6: Didn't hurt. It was my butt that hurt.
8: Oh, yeah. That's a good one.
9: Ouch. I am out on that. He sucks. He blows.
8: Can you send me a screenshot of, like, Joe crying?
6: I was crying.
10: There was some Zoom work in the YouTube, so you could get some good screenshots off the YouTube.
8: Yeah, I'll get that. That's good.
6: Aurora, so I found out about you through Casey Hudson, who I love. Mm-hmm. I guess you were supposed to be an intern at Nesson. I guess. Or maybe you interviewed to be an intern at Nesson?
8: Yeah.
6: Or you tried to interview to be an intern at
8: Nesson? It's been a dream of mine to work at Nesson ever since I landed there. I landed here at Bryant University. You know what I mean? I was able to get a tour of that place. I shadowed a couple times with a couple different people. And, you know, I love that network. You know, it means a lot to me just watching a bunch of Red Sox games. On that network, watching the pregame, postgame.
6: Do you watch
8: shows.
6: TSN in Canada?
8: I do.
6: Okay, did you know Hazel May?
8: Yeah.
6: Okay, yeah, she worked at Nesson too. So.
8: But yeah, no, it's been a dream of mine to work at Nesson. And you know, for the past two summers, I was applying for internships left and right. Was able to make the right connections to get a couple interviews. I was interviewing. I don't know. I had like a handful of interviews with Nesson. Unfortunately, none of them went through. But you know, it's all. You know, God's plan, because now I'm here and I couldn't be more grateful.
6: So the way that I took it was Casey mentioned to me that you were trying to get an internship, but nothing came through. You reached out to me. I did a video call with you. Your professor is Christian Fourier, who we know. And then I already had two interns. And I said, huh, let me see what else is going on. I hit up Jay Stu and I said, hey, do you need another intern? And he goes, yeah, I do. And I said, here, Aurora Pedwell. And then the next thing I know, you were here.
8: Yeah. Yeah, no.
6: I'm not trying to take credit. I just...
8: No, oh my gosh.
6: It is just interesting how the world works.
8: Take the credit, Joe. You are the reason why I'm here today. But yeah, no, I met Lucy Burge out in San Francisco when I went out to Radio Row.
6: For the Super Bowl. Okay.
8: Yeah.
6: Yeah, so Lucy works on the show with us.
8: Yeah.
6: Yep,
8: and then she connected me with Casey Hudson. She's like, you got to talk to this girl. Cool. And then Casey was like, okay, Joe is awesome. Joe's like, if you want to know someone in the industry, it's got to be Joe. So introduced me to you, hopped on a call with you, put me through with Louth, and then...
6: And you know what's funny? When I interviewed Aurora, it was in the middle of a Bruins game, and I had to go.
8: Yeah.
6: So I had to be like, all right, guys, they got to go, you know. But it was dirty. Yeah, it was during a game. I remember that. So you had a fun summer, though?
8: Oh, this is awesome. This has been the most rewarding and the funnest summer of my life.
6: Well, I'm glad you don't have to, at least you're local tonight, and you don't have to do that train home. So yeah. I'm happy about that.
8: Mm-hmm.
6: And you know that when you do leave, you can come back. Not meaning as an intern, but you could say, hey, I want to stop by tonight. I'm in the area. They always come back.
8: Really?
6: Oh, Skaz. Don't they always come back, the interns?
10: We can't get rid of any of our interns, Joe. It's we have an infestation of interns. Aurora's seen it at night. Yeah. They show up. Yeah. Luke still shows up.
6: Dawson was texting me today about a take that he had about Fernando Tatis. Like, he's trying to be right about something that he said a while ago.
10: A guy that wasn't traded, by the way. Yeah. So, yeah. There you go.
6: No, but that's what I'm trying to say is the interns, they all have their own, we're different. Like, we do a show every day. We're old. To you guys, we're old. Mm-hmm. You guys see things differently. I like that. I want to let creative people be creative. Mm-hmm. So that's. I don't want people to thank me like, oh, Joe. No, you're the creative one. Be creative. If you're not creative, it doesn't work. You know what I'm saying?
8: Yeah.
6: So that was a creative bit. I enjoyed it. Damn it, I thought it was good, and everybody loved it. And have you heard everybody praise the women of summer here at night? Charlotte was great. Do you know Charlotte? Well, I won't say where she works, but I know her from where she worked. Mm. So when I saw her, I go, hey, I know you.
8: That's
6: how me and her connected. And then you're here. And then we have Riley and Derek. And then I met Zeke through you guys.
8: Wow.
6: And all you guys have been doing all summer long is great content for the station. So, yourselves. So,
8: yeah. Well, I will try my best to be a barnacle at this station.
6: Barnacle. You know, barnacles stick to lobsters.
8: Yeah. If 95's the lobster, I'm the barnacle.
6: Yep. And then what lobster men do is they take the barnacles off the lobster because lobsters shed their shells. Did you know that?
8: I did not know that. Okay. Ooh, they crawl out of them?
6: Yeah, but that's how they live. They live for over 100 years, so they it's like shedding.
8: They do?
6: It's like a snake. You know, a snake sheds its skin.
8: Oh.
6: A lobster sheds its crustacean.
8: I got to update my lobster anatomy. Okay.
6: Next time I see you, maybe you had a lobster breakdown on me?
8: Yeah, I'll do a full story on it.
6: Okay. All right, well, thank you. I appreciated you. I will see you tomorrow, even though you're going to be with those guys. Maybe they'll have you do something tomorrow.
8: Yeah, maybe.
6: Maybe they're going to be like, we'll do it better than what Joe did.
8: Oh, I'm actually... Oh, this is the perfect time to say. I'm going on the off-air show tomorrow.
6: Oh, this is awesome.
8: With Felger. Yes, so I'm excited.
6: And Jake will be there.
8: Yes. So I'm excited. So if you guys want to DM me any ideas or any hot topics, pop culture trends that you want to see me and Felger break down, so please send them in, DM them to me. I always look at all my DMs, always respond to as many as I can.
10: That's scary.
8: Why? What do you mean? Well, if they're not weird DMs, I'm going to respond.
6: You should see my DMs. It's all bros.
8: I love that. It's all bros. You know who DMs me 4 times a day? Uncle Fern.
6: Oh, Fern.
8: Yeah. Love him.
6: All right, well, we can't let him on the air, though.
8: Yeah.
6: Ah, you know, those Red Sox, the bleeping.
8: Yeah.
6: Fern? I met Fern.
8: No way.
6: Yeah, I met him at a card show.
8: I want to meet him. He'd be interesting.
6: Character.
8: Is he really like that in person?
6: Yeah. Have you met Tommy from Lynn yet?
8: No, I have not.
6: Have you talked to Tommy? You've talked to Tommy? No.
8: I think so.
6: Yeah.
8: Character.
6: Do you want to talk to Justin and Lynn? Hi, Justin.
11: Hey, Hey, Joe, it's Justin. I just wanted to let you know, I did an interview with Mike Reese on Monday. I was on vacation. He came down to the camp that I go to.
6: I saw
11: Camp Pembroke. I told you about it before.
6: Yeah.
11: And he came down, and him and I did a show together.
6: I know. I saw it on Instagram.
11: Yeah, we talked about Christian Gonzalez's contract and other Patriots items, A.J. Brown as well. I just wanted to tell you I did speak with him.
6: Yeah, I saw
11: it. I just wanted your opinion on what you thought.
6: Oh, I love Mike Reese and you guys, and he likes to support you every year, and I love that. Say hi to Aurora.
11: Hi, Aurora.
9: Hello there.
11: How are you?
9: Doing fantastic. How are you?
11: Good. So, I'm Justin from Wayne. I don't know if you've interacted with me before.
6: Justin does a podcast at NBC Sports Boston.
9: No way.
6: And he has reporters and analysts on with him. And he also hosts a show on Lynn Television. And I have gone on his show called The Sports Wrap.
9: Wait, what? Yeah. Okay, I'm going to follow you right now.
11: Yeah.
6: All right, Justin. Good job, buddy.
9: Thank you,
6: Keep
9: Justin.
6: Up the good work, my man. Talk to Steve. Steve's in Miami, Steve.
12: Well, I'm just coming back from the game. How are you guys doing?
6: Oh, how was it tonight?
12: 2-1 in Red Sox over Marlins fans. Living down here, I've gone to Marlins are my second favorite team because they're local. But I went to a game on August 13th, and there were maybe around, it seemed like 5,000 people. It wasn't full tonight, but without a doubt, it was Red Sox. And in fact, in the eighth inning, some people started to yell out, "Yankees suck." And the Marlins fans were like, "What are you talking about? They're not here." but it was a good game. A third game in a row that they're coming back from the eighth inning on to win the game.
6: Yeah.
12: It's amazing what they're doing.
6: What'd you drink tonight?
12: And so good. When all these players come back, I hope they don't get rid of him. I would have to, even though he had a triple, I would have to say, and I love his attitude and his enthusiasm, but it would have to be Siegler that gets sent down, I would guess.
6: What'd you drink tonight, Steve?
12: After Gasper. Huh?
6: What'd you drink tonight?
12: What did I drink?
6: Yeah.
12: Oh, I don't drink. Sorry, Joe.
6: Oh, you didn't? Okay, what'd you have, though? Did you have, like, a soda? Or...
12: Oh, no. After I paid for a guy had good seats for $20, and they were really going for like $25-$30. Then I got my sodas for free and popcorn for free.
6: Oh, you are.
12: And I parked for free because nobody goes to the games.
6: Well, thank you, Steve. I appreciate that.
9: Nobody goes to the games? What do you mean nobody goes to the game?
6: So there's Mickey Gasper on our television right now.
9: Oh, so beautiful.
6: He's a Bryant.
9: The king of Bryant.
6: Bryant alum. Do you think you can get him on one of your pods?
9: Maybe. I've interviewed him before, actually.
6: You have?
9: Yes. So he was at the Hall of Fame induction for the Bryant Hall of Fame for the class of 2025. His coach, Steve Owens, was getting inducted. I got to interview Steve Owens. He's a legendary coach at Bryant University. He's produced like 23 MLB players, minor leagues, major leagues. Mickey Gasper was one of them. Him and Steve Karinchak, who's now a pitcher on the Braves.
6: Mm-hmm.
9: I'm not sure if he's still on the major league team right now, but I got to interview him as well. But Mickey was lovely, got an awesome picture with him. And yeah, he's a great stand-up dude.
6: Aurora Pedwell, everybody. Thank you, Aurora.
9: Yeah. Thank you
6: great
9: for having
6: job.
9: Me.
6: Great job. My mouth is cooled.
9: I'm glad.
6: Yeah. All right. What's your handles? You want to give people your social?
9: Yeah, of course. Okay, so you guys can follow me on Instagram and TikTok. My username is Aurora, Aurora dot on dot air. And yeah, you can see a bunch of behind the scenes stuff I do at 98.5. I'll probably clip this out and, you know, make that into a little short or something like that. So if
6: can I give you a recommendation?
9: What's up?
6: You got to get on Twitter.
9: I am on Twitter. I'm on X.
6: That's where all our audience is.
9: Okay. Well, you can also follow me on Twitter. I don't tweet. Sorry, pardon me. I don't tweet that much, but it's Aurora Peds 05.
6: Okay. But you should get on that because that's where all our followers are.
8: I know.
6: Most sports fans are there.
8: You shouted me out one day, or you reposted something, and I got... That's where 90% of my followers came from.
6: Even Riley, I got her on there.
8: I remember.
6: And I tag her, and then she got a million followers, so...
8: There you go.
6: Aurora Pedwell, everybody. Her last day tomorrow, Felger and Maz, and she'll be on the off-air show tomorrow night. So thank you for staying late with us. I appreciate it.
8: Thank you so much for having me on, Joe.
6: All right, we'll hit the break. 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

0: All right, back here on 98.5, the Sports Hub. That was good bits, guys. I got to tell you, I'm impressed with Aurora. I mean, I knew she was talented, and she does great social work. I love the fact that she came up with a bit on her own. Food-related also. How the fastest way to my heart is through my belly. And everyone loved it. It was different. We've never done something like that before.
1: Who would have thought you'd be eating Spam and Eggs on a Monday night show?
0: All right, Skaz. Well, I don't want to get all morbid on this, but it's the first time you and I have been able to talk since Jeremy Conley, the loss of Jeremy Conley. And I'm trying to celebrate Jeremy. I know his family's sent some messages to us, and you know, I'm sure that they're probably like holding up and numb to some things right now, where they're thinking about us maybe more than us thinking of. No, I shouldn't say us about them, but like. You know, they're sending us messages and they're trying to set up things, et cetera. And it's very nice and thoughtful. But I do keep his family and everybody in his prayers. And, you know, I know you guys had a really good relationship. And I think I started with Jeremy here at the same time. But, you know, he loved his niece. He always talked about his niece. And, you know, the one thing that whenever Jeremy was going away with, like, his buddies, we knew, right? Like, he was like... Yeah, I'm going to Portland for the weekend. And I'm like, oh, where are you guys going? You know, I'm going to miss the hell out of him. And, you know, I said the best love language for him was giving us the middle finger. And, you know, we all work here, and it's a little different when we're off the air because, you know, the stuff that Jeremy did, those Bruins games, I'm sorry, but like we leave at 9 o'clock and he's here by himself working that Calgary, Vancouver, Edmonton stretch that is just horrific. And here by himself, and then every Patriots game we work together, he's at the Garden for every home game. I know you and I haven't been together on the air to talk about it, but it's a huge loss for us. Huge loss for his family at 41 years old. He's loved being an uncle. He loved Marvel. And, you know, I've had a little bit more time to kind of talk about it and really celebrate his life, but it's a huge loss for us and the night show, and I know his family as well. But like, man, did he love being here, dude. And he was a big part of the night program. And I mentioned the generations. You know, there's been three hosts here, and there's been four executive producers. I think Chris Curtis was the first, and then it was Josh Deering, then it was Jeremy Conley, and now it's James Scaramuzzino. So that's a tree. That's a night show tree. And I think Jeremy's passed down a lot of people. Dan Lifshitz, I talked to, told me, you know, Mason called in. Mike Mayer, if you remember him, he's a lot of, got Kristen Sermon. A lot of people called in. I know when you were out, Skaz, and it touched a lot of people. So I want to celebrate. I'm sad that he's gone, but I also want to celebrate what a great, like, teammate and colleague he was.
1: He was the best. I love the guy. I know you love the guy. I was, you know, close with him outside of just, you know, our work relationship. Obviously, we spent an immense amount of time around each other. He was always here at night. One of the few people that was a constant here at night, which is, you know, a rare thing at this place. And yeah, he taught me everything about radio. When I showed up here, I was a street teamer. I went to Bridgewater State, to the Connecticut School of Broadcasting. Jeremy Conley did the same exact thing, same pipeline. He taught Kevin Maggiore, you know, all of us, and, you know, Stenberg, all these guys. And yeah, I mean, you know, never mind the countless hours of work and everything he put in. He was just a really good guy, always made everyone laugh. And he cared. He really cared about the product. He cared about, you know, every host that came in. I was lucky enough to talk to Brendan Glasheen and Matt McCarthy and you and Sean Silver and, you know, all these guys that come in. And it is intimidating, you know, and kind of the first landing spot for a lot of these guys is the night show. You get your first reps, you kind of cut your teeth. And Jeremy could have made this, you know, kind of a contentious or not welcoming environment or intimidating. And he did the opposite of all those things. It was always super welcoming, busting balls. Like, that's how you knew things were going good, was when Jeremy was busting balls. But he was just the best, truly a great, great guy. You mentioned his family there, you know, constantly thinking about them. They were nice enough to pass along that his organ donations saved 5 lives, which is, you know, a perfect Jeremy Conley thing, because it's all he ever did when he was here was help people. So it's a fitting way for his legacy to continue on helping others. And yeah, we're just going to miss him. I miss him terribly. He's a guy that, you know, new shows coming out, football season here. Like, this is Jeremy Conley season. Mm-hmm. This is when we would be seeing him more and more. And I know our broadcasts are certainly going to miss him. They're not going to sound the same. And, you know, we're you know, all worse off for it.
0: Yeah, I don't know how they're going to replace him. I know that's not really the thing to think about right now, but like you mentioned it, he was the standard, man. You know, some of you, yeah, you're loose. You know, all right, don't worry about yeah. it. I'm not saying he was. He learned from Howie.
1: Yeah, of course.
0: Who, you know.
1: By the book. He was the book.
0: Yeah, I know. And
1: if there was one thing Jeremy Conley taught me that I did not hold on to, it was the clock. I have abandoned his teachings of the clock.
0: Yeah.
1: But you can't keep the Joe Murray Show on the clock.
0: No, but remember we had a bit about Steve Ballmer. We talked about clocks.
1: Clocks.
0: Clocks. And then whenever we would let's wrap this thing up, instead of him yelling it, he'd use the Leon Poe one. I know I heard the Dong Report the other night. Derek, I think, made like some montage. We'll probably post it when he's here tomorrow night. But we haven't been on the air together to talk about it. But I was shook up for a couple of days, man. I told you Saturday I'm coming here and I'm coming up the ramp and I'm like, oh, I'm going to park. But I literally in my head, I'm like thinking about it. And I got, you know, upset about it. And I don't know what we're going to do going forward. That was a big responsibility. I don't get paid to make those decisions, but I really don't know how. Like I hate to say it, but you don't know what you got till it's gone, man. And, I loved them and very sad. Very, very sad. And I know we were keeping in touch with them and, one day we just weren't hearing from him anymore. And, kind of found out the news just about a week or so ago. So just wanted to shout him out.
1: Yeah, I mean, we'll constantly mention Jeremy and talk about him. I mean, he is a part of the night show.
0: Literally.
1: He would text us if we were off the clock. If there was a Merce steak, he was all over us. And you mentioned
0: he loved Merce steaks.
1: Oh, no one could find a Merce steak like the Jeremy Conley. We did do a little Dong Report last week and that, you know, stumbled upon a couple of classics. Joe, here's one of you and Sean's.

0: Billy Joel, right?
1: Of course. Elton John, no? I don't
0: know. Wait, that's what it's all about.
1: It's labeled as Elton John, but it is Billy Joel, right?
0: Moving out.
1: Here's a perfect Jeremy Connelly save as well.
2: Pretty good show, guys. That's a pretty good show.
0: Hey, do you know this guy?
3: Nope.
0: Well, the in or out bit, he made that one. There's a couple of other intros he made. He made the so I think Kristen made the Jeopardy one. But the Samoa Joe one, he made that one.
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0: Oh, yeah.
4: Did that count?
3: Yep.
0: That was Victor Oladipo.
1: Who could forget? Who's trying to make a comeback, I believe.
0: Yeah, well, don't.
1: Yeah.
0: Yeah, there's just things that are just going to come. Oh, one last thing I wanted to say. Maybe you heard this already from me, but so the first preseason game was last week. Did you see what the final score was?
1: It ended in a tie.
0: And I got the news like literally the next morning. So I was like, how fitting that the first Patriots game ended in a tie and we just went right to postgame. No. And you know what? I was thinking about this, guys. I was with him on Super Bowl Sunday this year. He was, when I tell you, he was so happy.
1: Elated.
0: Walking on
1: sunshine.
0: It was like so odd. Like, now, I mean, I'm thinking about it now because he's not with us, but like, I couldn't, dude, he was wearing a Brady jersey. The kid never wore anything but shorts and sandals.
1: And a Ren and Stimpy t-shirt or something, yes.
0: He was happy as hell that day. Maybe it was because he knew the year was
1: over. The season was over. It was over.
0: Or like they that was it. That was his last game ever. Like, yeah. No, I hate to be like morbid, but like it was his last game ever. I'm thinking about it. And then you might remember this, but remember when the Celtics won the championship and I was at Big Night? Were you there or no?
1: I was back here.
0: Well, he was like, why are you not answering me? I couldn't hear anything, man. The SWAT team was outside. And he's like, did you just... But I remember him yelling at me, but I couldn't hear him. And then at the end, he goes, did you ignore me? Did you just blow that sign? And I was like, dude, the Celtics just won the championship, man. I can't hear anything.
1: I can't hear the booth in Burlington.
0: But I was saying, he was pissed.
1: Here's a classic that really tickled me last week.
3: Della Reese.
0: Also on
3: Touched by an Angel.
0: I was told I look like him.
3: Della Reese? Joe Della Reese is a woman.
0: Oh, no, I thought you meant Dom Della. Fatso.
1: It all comes back to Fatso, Dom Della Reese.
0: Street Team Joe's quiet tonight. What's going on with him tonight?
5: You know what, Joe? Self-proclaimed, it's been probably the most productive I've been on the Joe Show ever.
0: Thank you.
5: Maybe less talking, but you know, I got a couple YouTube videos out there. You know we got a short. We did some podcasts.
0: We needed it. Thank you. Thank you.
5: You know, I figured it was Aurora's.
0: She was great.
5: Last day, I was like, let her do her thing.
0: I love. I know she's been great. She was great on the air.
5: She's a natural.
0: I think she's like authentic is what I would use. Very authentic.
5: When she said who was the bum? Deshaun Watson.
0: Oh, yeah, he sucks and blows.
5: That was literally like, listening to Maserati on that. That was authentic. She's very talented. Bryant just pumps Bryant out kids, all these yeah. all these well, studs.
0: She got Mickey Gasper. When are you?
5: Yeah, Mickey Gasper in my grade.
0: We're still waiting on your boy from the NBA there.
1: Yeah, when are we getting that exclusive interview?
5: Who's the my boy? Oh, okay. From UConn. Yeah.
0: What's his
5: UConn
0: name?
5: UConn Husky. Well, he's moved to Sacramento.
0: Doesn't matter.
5: You would still take a Zoom with him?
0: I would talk to any athlete that would come on the air.
5: Oh, okay. You know what? I'll follow up on this.
0: Okay, thank
5: I
0: you.
5: Haven't. Yeah, I haven't followed up on that in a while.
0: Do you see your boy Sogard tonight?
5: So. I love the nickname. I'm in on So So.
0: I don't know what happened when we were texting, and I just went. So-so? He's like, so-so?
5: So-so guy.
0: They can't send him down.
5: No, no.
0: By the way, Siegler hits the triple tonight for the go-ahead run.
5: That's my guy.
0: How are you going to let that guy go down too? You can't. I know where I'm going. You can't send down those guys for that jerk. And I don't know. Maybe Trevor Story's not a jerk, but in this scenario, he'd be a jerk.
1: You know what Trevor Story is?
6: Out. I am out on that. He sucks. He blows.
5: Joe, on the other side, can you give me your Yankees starting lineup and four bench guys?
0: Okay, I'm going to do it next. We'll do that. One last thing about Jeremy I wanted to just say. He loved the show. I think you should leave. But nobody really introduced me to what a chunky was more than Jeremy. And to this day, I'm thinking about either wearing a hot dog costume this year for Halloween or chunky. What do you think?
7: It's a chunky. Uh-oh, you got a chunky.
1: I mean, if you can find a chunky costume, you got
0: to
1: do it.
0: I mean, I feel like I have to do either the hot dog or the chunky. What a stupidest bit ever. I love it. All right. I ate so much. That hot sauce was hot. You should have heard me. I was
5: I heard. Skaz and I, this is one thing I wasn't going to be bullied into.
0: Yeah, you.
5: I was like, Joe, I already sweat enough back here. It's like, dude, I don't need reasons to sweat.
0: She had to get the fan in front of her. That's how hot it was.
5: So, yeah, I think you won the best of that encounter, as my friends would like to say.
0: All right, let's do the Yankees lineup, even though it's 3 days away. We'll do that next on the Sports Hub.
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0: 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Well, what do we have tomorrow? It's Derek's last day.
1: Derek's last day. We were discussing this. What can we bring Derek? Does he eat anything other than like chicken fingers?
2: Maybe we get him. Maybe I'll stop at Market Basket, get him some chicken fingers. What is it? It's chicken fingers or pizza? So we're narrowed down.
0: No, but like,
1: does he eat pizza?
2: I've seen him eat we had a spare slice. I saw him eat it. Just cheese, though. I don't think we could venture out from just cheese.
0: Guys open down the street.
2: Burn edges.
0: Yeah.
2: I mean, they'll probably be insulted that we're asking for just a cheese pizza.
0: I would get a plain cheese.
1: You think we're getting just a cheese pizza?
2: The thing is,
0: I'm getting chicken and waffle and roni and the Parmageddon. You know,
2: I'm doing my best to stay away from dairy, so I don't think I can indulge.
0: There's going to be no fun this winter, huh?
2: Well, I mean, if it helps with my stomach, I'll do anything.
0: Hey, I thought about working out during the games.
2: Working out.
0: Meaning go down.
2: You just never did. You thought about it.
0: I've been thinking about week one, getting on the treadmill. During games, see if I can ramp up.
2: I did go for a walk today on the treadmill, but I also did close my gym subscription today afterwards. It smelled in there, Joe. You know, I'm not going to say what gym it was, but it was a smelly gym. And I said, I'll take my talents elsewhere.
0: It was smelly.
2: Three times a month they see me, I'm going elsewhere.
0: We might have to revisit the hot sauce, too, because I might have swore.
2: And I want your Red Sox lineup tomorrow.
0: Oh, my God! Yeah, I'll do it tomorrow.
2: Yeah.
0: Make it a whole segment.
2: Whole segment. I'll do some research. I'll come prepared just in case.
0: All right.
2: Derek, can't wait.
0: Do you want to send us off?
2: For intern Aurora Padwell, for street team Joe, some say his most productive night, for James Scaramuzzino, and our host, Joe Murray. 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
25: Cleveland leads 2-1 at the Angels in the bottom of the fifth. And at San Diego, it's scoreless. Padres and Pirates in the bottom of the fifth. Giants leading the Reds and Chase Burns 5-0 bottom of the fourth. And the Cleveland Browns named Deshaun Watson as their starting quarterback for the season. I'm Steve DeSager.
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28: 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I saw it on 2 big time daytime shows, and I saw the font. I'm like, you've got to be

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1: Fox Sports Radio, the Jason Smith Show with my best friend, Mike Harmon. And tonight's been a crazy night in baseball. I brought to the new Padres owner story, Zach Wheeler rubber story, which is about the actual pitching rubber. Three, four. But now, remember, we told you about 10 or 12 days ago that when the Dodgers were going through their big slump, what do we tell you? Everything is fine. The Dodgers are fine. This is a two-time World Series winning team that eventually, when you get to the dog days of August, they're there for a reason. The Dodgers are going to be fine. Yes, they're going to lose a series. They lose a series to the Brewers. Suddenly the Brewers are going to have the best record in the majors, and now the Dodgers are losing. Could they lose enough off their lead in the West to be a wild card team? What do they have to do? Well, guess where we are now? 2 weeks later, the Dodgers are just a game back of the Brewers for the best record in the majors, and Shohei Ohtani could return to pitch this weekend, as early as this weekend for the Dodgers, right? We told you everything was going to be fine. Yes, I get that it was a rough point. Everybody's looking for really hot takes. Oh, the Dodgers are all kinds of problems. No, everybody wishes they had the Dodgers problems. Even when the Dodgers had a slump, they were still 25 games over 500. There was no problem.
2: But the everything show was that
1: okay.
2: Day.
1: I know, but everything was okay. It's okay to say, here's a team that is just going through a bit of a rough spot here in August, but now they're getting healthy. They're getting their guys back. Their starting pitching is coming back. Now you're going to get Ohtani back. Now, the one thing I will say is that, yes, your starting pitching is coming back, but Ohtani is basically found money. Whatever you get out of Ohtani, it's a bonus. Because what we've seen now throughout the course of the past few years is that Ohtani, to make it through a season as a starting pitcher, you can't count on it, right? He's had two big elbow surgeries. He's going to hit an innings limit. You can't expect him to come back and suddenly, hey, I'm this guy all the way through. Whatever you get from Ohtani is a bonus, right? He's not going to come back pitching and solve everybody's problem. The other guys coming back will be fine, right? Snell returning. Yes. Figuring out
2: he's
1: the bullpen.
2: Been fantastic. Yeah.
1: Tanner Scott's going to wind up being your closer in the playoffs, and Edwin Diaz is going to pitch whenever you can feel you can trust him. But like the whole thing with Ohtani is that I get it that he's coming back, and you're going to figure it out piecemeal for the rest of the season. Again, I'm not going to be surprised if he winds up closing in the playoffs, because you're going to wind up needing him at some point, and the bullpen is going to be your big issue because Diaz stinks. It's not a Diaz's good year. He's an every other year guy. That's not going to solve itself. But eventually, you have to come out with some kind of plan for him pitching. And again, I keep saying closing because maybe that's what's going to keep him around, keep him pitching till he's 40 years old, past that, when he starts collecting $48 million a year when he's 40 years old. But you can figure out the closing part of it. Yes, you lose a spot in the batting order. How many times? You just have to, okay, when he's done pitching, you keep him in the game and you pinch hit for the pitcher when he comes up. It's not that difficult a thing. It's a little bit more difficult to navigate when you bring Ohtani into close. But again, you're bringing him into close when you have a lead and you think the game's going to be over. As one of the best pitchers in baseball, you got to think that's going to happen more often than not. But eventually you're going to need a plan with Ohtani, because coming back and saying, hey, start and go, that's just not feasible anymore.
2: Yeah, I mean, when it comes down to it, you're going to get what, maybe six starts if he comes back this weekend. Current MVP odds, for what it's worth, because this becomes part of that conversation. Pete Crow Armstrong, -190, that implies 65% chance. Shohei, +155.
1: Yay, great. Pete Crow Armstrong's going to win MVP. Yay. But what did I say? You got to get used to ideas.
2: He's going.
1: You got to get used to
2: what
1: ideas.
2: What are you
1: going to
2: do?
1: I've come to grips mainly with the fact that this guy's going to win MVP.
2: Well, but you balance that with exposing Wheeler tonight that we did.
1: Okay. So
2: maybe you feel a little bit better?
1: Nah.
2: Ill-gotten gains?
1: I got to watch
2: the Phils?
1: I got to watch Pete Crow Armstrong go to the Hall of Fame with the Cubs because we got 8 weeks of Javi Baez.
2: Okay. Sorry. Anyway, back to the point at hand. Yeah. Look, for this season, you've got the decision.
1: But I'm over it. But I'm over.
2: Clearly,
1: you can tell I'm over it.
2: Clearly.
1: You can tell. Yeah.
2: You've got a lot of arms coming back, still looking at glass. Now you've got a lot of things, right? Snell's been great in his three starts back, going six innings in each, but you're going to have to eat a lot of innings. Relievers are going to be worked a bunch. Once we get to the playoffs, you got Ohtani, Sasaki, you've got proof positive there, and then Yamamoto will take the ball anytime you ask him to.
1: Mm-hmm.
2: So you've got options. Long term, Ohtani's going to still want to pitch, and now it's just being judicious with that. Eventually, maybe you can sit him down and have that conversation. Then anytime soon, because we thought you might have that operation shut down and just get back to mashing this year.
1: Yeah.
2: But clearly, that was not enough. He wants back on the mound.
1: Yeah, look, you'll figure it out for the rest of this year. Starting-wise, it's going to be what it's going to be, and the Dodgers have been great at moving around on the fly in the past. But overall, like we said, they have no problems. Everything is fine, and here they are now back one day away from the best record in baseball.
2: Yeah, and a couple more bobblehead days to celebrate. Let's go.
1: Coming up next, the story that has become my new favorite story of the night, college football, Fox. We are
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0: Fox Sports Radio, the Jason Smith Show with my best friend, Mike Harmon.
1: Yeah.
0: Well, this is what I like to say. We say ahead of the curve. A few weeks ago, a while ago, we told you, hey, just get ready. Deshaun Watson's going to start at quarterback beginning of the season for the Browns this year. It's going to happen, right? Jimmy Haslam is a bad owner, but he's paying him a lot of money. You're tanking this year. Of course he's going to start.
1: Sunk cost?
0: Of course.
1: Don't care.
0: Of course. Doesn't matter. I'm paying you. You're going to get out there and show me, right? Okay. And yeah, does it piss me off when you see stories like this and see a guy continue to do things like I'm going to make fun of the fan base and I'm going, yeah, it sucks, but I knew it was going to happen. And to see the reaction today from Browns fans everywhere across the country, like, did you really think he wasn't going to start? Like, you've seen the Browns and how they've operated for the past few years. Like, this shouldn't have been a surprise. You could be upset about it, but you can't say, oh my God, I'm so shocked. Of course he was going to start.
1: This is just par for the course of what you've seen in Cleveland. Now, Andrew Berry and company, for the most part, they've been some pretty good roster moves through the years, right? They've gone to battle, with the exception of the quarterback position, in a pretty good spot. You trade Myles Garrett, you bring in Jared Verse, okay, cool. You've had some, Concepcion shows up, hey, there's a nice rookie wide receiver. Boston, you've got guys, in theory.
0: Yeah.
1: But you have a quarterback that, because of a deal made with the devil, here you are with all this guaranteed money plays. Unless he was going to get cut, and suddenly Jimmy Haslam had a visit from the ghosts of ghosts past, present, and future to where he amended his ways and went 180 degrees and cut him. This is going to be your guy.
0: The deal is so bad that even if they cut him after this year, which is the last, they got the next 2 years where like, okay, what can we figure out as far as being salvaged? What are we okay with eating as far as money goes, right? So you knew he was going to start, right? I get it. It sucks. I don't want to see him play, but okay, he's going to start. The other side is he's only going to play a little bit, right? Because then eventually remember, the Browns are tanking. And they're going to play this thing out. It's going to be a big dance. We'll play him long enough. And then we're going to go to Shedeur Sanders. We'll play him. And, you know, he's not that great either. But we're playing for the quarterback who's going to be on our team next year, whether it's Arch Manning or Dante Moore. Maybe Garrett Nussmeier goes back to college, gets an extra year, gets drafted again. Like, you're playing for next year. All right. He's only going to play a little bit. He has shown you he can't stay on the field. And he's not good. Right. So the thing that sucks about it, though, this is the part that sucks where I'm like, OK, I see you on this, is that you should have known this is happening. But the fact that the guy ripped the fans who booed him, and he's got to understand why the fans boo him. He lives on Mars, man, with what he thinks. Oh, they're booing. But the fans booed him. You know what the reaction is, what the fans think of him. And what's the next thing you heard after he ripped the fans? He's the number one quarterback. Like, wow, show me you don't care about the fans without telling me you don't care about the fans. He did apologize today. Say, I shouldn't have said what I said about the fans. But that was after the reports got out that he's number one quarterback. If you're the Browns, you could have easily said, okay, hey, we're going to wait a few days. Mm-hmm. Deshaun's going to say this. He's going to apologize for ripping the fans. Then we'll name him the starting quarterback Wednesday or Thursday. You don't need to. It's still 3 weeks away from opening day, right? You don't need to name him the starter right now. But no, we're going to make sure that he rips the fans, and then he's going to get named the starter. Like, really? Like, I don't know, man. Browns fans, I like to think I have it bad as a Jets fan, because I do. But like Cardinals fans, they can just unplug and say, yeah, we don't care anymore. We're moving on. We're just trying to stay cool in the desert, right? Like Dolphins fans can go, yeah, we're bad. We're tanking. We know for next year. But the tried and true fans, like every year, like the Jets, the Raiders, the Browns, no, Browns, they have a special stamp on how tough it is to make it root for your team. The owner and the GM and the head coach and the decision making powers that be decided we're going to make it really tough on the fans today. Like, wow, man, that's really something.
1: Season tickets are all sold out. You can join the waiting list today if you want to. I'll send you the link. Look, they're what, 9-10 in his 3 years of starting. You've seen him underperform, right? Underwhelming in the time that he's been available. And you got a couple of huge injuries in there. The last time he was good was 2020.
0: It's a long time,
1: 2020.
0: Man. That's a long time.
1: 4,800 yards.
0: Yeah.
1: 33 touchdowns against 7 picks. That's a lifetime ago. And then he had Operation Shutdown for a year, and then he was suspended. And then you've had this, 19 games. So thinking that there's some reclamation, that he's still in there, wishing and hoping, man.
0: Just get, if you hate, I get it, because I don't like it either, but how long is he really going to play for?
1: Right, he got a couple of road games to start things, and...
0: I like that that's potentially, you heard reports that that's why they named Watson, because the first two games are on the road. So if he gets booed out there and he stinks, hey, we can name Shedeur Sanders a starter for our first home game and everybody loves it. I'm like, wow, you're really going out of your way to make this more. If that's the case, you're making it way more difficult than it has to
1: be. Well, you know, and then everybody wants to see the other guy, right? The backup quarterback is the most popular guy until he actually gets on the field.
0: The only thing I can hope for is that the Browns know, okay, if he's healthy at some point, he's got to see the field because we don't have a long-term quarterback answer. Maybe the part is we're going to do it early and get it out of the way. And then it's going to be Shedeur Sanders, Dylan Gabriel, Brian Sipe, whoever comes in. Like, we know he's got to see the field at some point for whatever reason, because we don't have a quarterback settled in, and the owner wants to see him out there, whatever it is, that they're going to do it to get it out of the way early. But I mean, is that, it's the Browns. So I can't even tell you, it's the Browns.
1: In the end, you're racing towards the flush for the next iteration of things. But you'll see Shedeur plenty before it's done. He'll have his opportunity to sink or swim.
0: It's the Browns. It's the Browns. That's what
1: it is. It's a nice summary Browns. Explanation to it all.
0: So I don't understand, Jets. Browns. Oh, now
1: you
0: I
1: say
0: get
1: Browns.
0: It.
1: That's like great. Jets.
0: My buddy Ben Maller's next. This is Fox. We are
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13: I thought that it was pretty self-explanatory that the Cleveland Browns were just going to have Deshaun Watson be their starter, and at some point maybe they'll go to Shador, but clearly Deshaun Watson would be the better option at quarterback. I was wrong. I want to admit that I was wrong. It is not not going well for old Massage in Cleveland.
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2: Good Lord, that's a lot of money.
1: Do you have what it takes to get to the top? Probably not.
0: All right, here we go. Let's do it right now. Welcome back, our contestant. Slug is in Vegas, and he's hosting us this weekend on Saturday, the Maller Meet and Greet Steakout Bar and Grill.
3: Which is why it's a bummer that I'm going to have to beat him.
0: No, you're not. You're not beating him. We're in it to win it, depending on how many beers Slug has had. And Tyler is in Boston. And hello, Tyler. You're teamed up with Coop, so you're going to lose. So just deal with that.
4: Nah, doubtful.
0: All right. Let's get the party started here. The category you picked is Sean Connery edition. You picked Indiana Jones. Is that correct, Slug? Yes?
4: Yes.
0: All right. These athletes aren't college professors, but they are from the state of Indiana. Are you ready, Slug?
4: Sure.
0: All right, 45 seconds on the clock. We're on our way. Go. The Hick from French Lick.
4: Larry Bird.
0: The Wizard of Westwood.
4: Jesus. I'm too drunk.
0: It is not the Jesus. All right.
4: The coach of UCLA.
0: Yeah. Yes. He played for the Raiders. Also, the Steelers won with the Ravens defense. Got a defensive back, safety, cornerback. First NFL player to return from reconstructive knee surgery. Played for your Raiders!
4: Okay. I pass.
0: All right. Manager of the Miracle Mets of 1969. Played for the Brooklyn Dodgers. Now, come on! All right.
3: What terrible clues. Jeez.
5: You got 30 points.
3: That was bad.
0: The manager of the Miracle Mets and played for the...
5: We should just let you go again.
0: You didn't even get Rod Woodson.
5: That was real bad.
0: You didn't get Rod Woodson. I'm going to slap you when I see you on Saturday. You didn't get Rod Woodson.
4: too many teams you threw out there.
6: Yeah.
0: Oh, my God.
3: Nobody knows him from the Ravens. Come on.
4: You got to nail it down.
0: Yeah, nobody knows him from the Ravens.
3: What did he play, 2 years for them?
0: Didn't he win a Super Bowl with them?
3: Yeah, but that's...
0: Yeah. Okay.
3: All right. Tyler, we have Medicine Man. These athletes are/were often injured.
0: Don't choke, Tyler. Do not choke, Tyler.
3: All right, 45 seconds.
4: Worse than that.
0: You smell that?
3: 45 seconds. Let's begin.
0: I'm smelling a choke.
3: All right, the unibrow.
4: Anthony Davis.
3: Yes. The slugger that's always hurt for the Yankees. Not Aaron Judge, the other guy.
4: John Carlos.
0: Oh, you're tired.
3: Yes.
0: Stop. This guy is a wide receiver on the 49ers.
3: He kind of plays a running back sometimes. He just got re-signed with them.
4: Debo Samuel.
3: Yep, that's right. This guy's on the Pelicans. He like blew out his sneaker in college.
4: Zion Williamson.
3: Yes. This guy is the dad of Luke. He had curly hair. He loves the Grateful Dead. He just died recently.
4: Bill Walsh.
3: Yes. This guy was a running back for the Chargers. He's on the Broncos now.
4: J.K. Dobbins.
3: That's right.
0: Come on.
3: All right. This guy's a shortstop. Stop. He was on the Colorado Rockies. He's on the Red Sox now.
0: You didn't run the board. Sorry, loser.
5: I think you did.
3: Yeah, and Ben tried his best to ruin the game by talking. Choke.
5: I think due to that and his 1 second being late on saying Trevor Story.
3: Yeah, I think he ran the board.
5: He ran the board. That's 340.
0: Hey, Slug, you see what they're doing? Hey, Slug, you see what they're doing? Shut up, Tyler.
5: Stop cheating, Ben.
0: You see what they're doing, Slug?
4: Oh, man. Ben's getting rattled.
0: No, this guy hosts a party, and he gets disrespected by Coop.
3: He's not even going to try because he knows he can't beat that score.
0: Let's go, Slug. You ready?
4: I'm taking Coop off the menu.
0: Yeah, and you know what, Slug? They're not invited. It's the Maller Meet and Greet. They can't go. How about that, Slug? Just me and you.
4: See your name on it.
0: That's right, my name. All right, what do you want? You want Cuba or The Rock?
4: Well, I don't want people from Indiana. I can tell you that. Yeah. The Rock, I guess.
0: The Rock, all right. These athletes all, they all went to prison. Quarterback for the Falcons. Dogfighting.
4: Michael Vick.
0: Yes, he was a receiver for the Carolina Panthers. He killed his pregnant girlfriend. And
3: look at that. You're out of time. You lose. Loser.
0: Because you're not. 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

Converter, Nosy Neighbor, and Tootsie Roll. And we'll combine all of these things together, and we're going to have the Gabagool. We're going to enjoy the Gabagool, and then we'll have a little Baba Ganoush. We can put that on the Gabagool sandwich, and we'll have a side of jambalaya for Benjamin. So that's what we're going to have. So to answer the question, does LSU coach Lane Kiffin's rules are merely a suggestion approach make him the perfect coach in modern college football? So I'm nodding my head yes. Now, Lane's claiming he's following the rules, and that's what I'm doing, and all that stuff. Lane Kiffin is delightfully devilish. Delightfully devilish is Lane Kiffin here. He's a mad scientist of college football who's had a lot of jobs, had a lot of wins, hasn't gotten it done without Nick Saban alongside, where he was under Nick Saban. So he's still trying to find his way in that department, but he is the mad scientist when you talk about the laboratory, going in there and futzing around and trying to create these super teams. He loves 1990s rock, big fan, always wears the AirPods, that old 90s rock there. He's a guy that's always listening to Rage Against the Machine, and he wants to rage against the college football machine, the orthodoxy of college football, and he's doing that. Now, the machine part, I don't know about that. It's like he's out there at night stealing catalytic converters and then selling them on Facebook Marketplace. It's like with all the shenanigans that he's been up to at the different stops. So Kiffin is exactly the kind of loose cannon, no relation to our colleague Steve Hartman. He's the kind of loose cannon that is perfect for the wild, wild west, this era of college football. He loves to be a troublemaker. Does anyone disagree with that? Lane Kiffin loves to be a troublemaker. He knows it's good for recruiting. It's good. Now I don't know if it even matters because it's all about how much money you pay. Recruiting is basically a check. Now, guys do like playing for coaches that get a lot of publicity and attention and all that stuff, but he's always living on the edge of some controversy, Lane Kiffin. And a lot of these coaches come across as being very timid. They don't want to exploit loopholes. They don't want to be the first person to exploit a loophole. And I look at Lane Kiffin, and he's like, oh, so some player that I had at Ole Miss wants to boomerang back to college? Where do I sign the guy? I want to put him in uniform. Get him shoulder pads. Get him a helmet. Come on, get him a jock strap. And if there's a loophole, which at this point you would say this loophole is about the size of a mouse hole, Lane Kiffin's like, well, you know, it is the size of a rat hole. But what I'm going to do is I'm going to go out, I'm going to get a big rig, and I'm going to drive through that, and I'm going to open that hole up is what I'm going to do. Is it ridiculous? There's Lane right there at work. Is it ridiculous? Absolutely. Is it shameless? Absolutely. But that's modern college football, and Lane Kiffin is the patron saint of loopholes. He just is. He's a little weasel, as the drop used to go, we used to play on the show. Now, furthermore, to Pittsburgh, PA, where defensive back Jalen Ramsey out in front there, putting public pressure on the Pittsburgh Steelers as the season's about to begin in the NFL to pay the man. The man would be Joey Porter Jr. As Jalen Ramsey declared, we need the whole secondary out there. They got to pay Joey Porter, close quote. Ramsey clearly out in front here defending, advocating for Joey Porter's value, saying that he is overly in Joey's corner, deserves compensation for being an important part of the Pittsburgh defense. All right. Now, Mike McCarthy entered the chat, the rotund coach of the Yinzers, Mike McCarthy. I don't know if you saw this or not. He admitted that the team and Joey Porter Jr. are at impasse. There's an impasse there over the new contract. Porter is entering the final year of his rookie deal after being drafted in the first round way back in 2023. All right, so the question, is Jalen Ramsey helping Joey Porter Jr. and the Steelers contract talks, or is this unnecessarily sticking your nose into management's business? So the answer, you've got A and B. The answer is actually C, all of the above. Now, Jalen Ramsey is aiding Jalen Ramsey.

0: 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And we're here all night, every night, into the early morning hours. And if you are not with us all night, and most people aren't because you have a normal life, you're not working the nocturnal lifestyle, you can still hear the show. 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I just got this message. It's crazy here. Ben Maller Show podcast, best of version, 1.2 seconds long, blah, blah, blah, blah, blah. So this guy, John, reached out to me on the Facebook page, and John says he and there's about 16 people from Louisville. They're going to Vegas to celebrate his wife's and her twin sister's birthday, and all of them are going to show up to the Maller meet and greet.
1: Oh, my gosh.
0: It's going to be like a party bus.
1: What?
0: It's going to be like a party bus showing up. How cool is that? This is great. John, he just he messaged me a little while ago.
2: I'll believe it when I see it.
0: I know, right? I know. Where's the party bus? Oh, I got lost. You know, it went somewhere else.
2: Well, because what happens is he's thinking that this is what they're going to do, and he's going to bring it up to the party, and they're going to be like,
0: Yeah. Can you imagine? Hey, we're in Vegas to celebrate my wife's birthday. Where are we going to go? Overnight radio show party. That's what we're going to do. He'll be divorced. He'll be divorced if he does it. All right, anyway, here we go. Let's go. Come on. Chop, chop, chop, chop, chop, chop, chop, chop, chop, chop, chop, chop, chop, chop.
3: 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You try to tell us who's doing the talking.
0: All right, away we go. Time now for Sight the Bite, the great sports radio mystery. And someone from sports, a player, coach, media member of prominence, the last 7 to 10 days, and let's find out who it is this week. Here we go.
4: It's just a different feel.
0: All right, just a different feel.
4: It's just a different feel.
0: Who is that? Do you recognize that voice? I say caller 5.
1: Caller 3.
0: Coop.
2: 5.
0: All right, 877-99 on Fox. If you know it, play it again, play it again, play
4: it's
0: it again.
4: Just a different feel.
0: Coach Russell is in the leadoff spot. He is in the Orlando area. He's our favorite high school football coach in the Orlando area. Coach Russell, you are my caller number one. Who is it, Coach Russell?
5: Number one.
6: I'm
5: going to
6: go with Drew Rosenhaus.
0: Is that Drew Rosenhaus? No. But good luck, Coach. I know the games are starting, so.
6: Thank you.
0: Good luck, Coach. All right, we have Chris in Boston, who's my number two. Who is it, Chris?
7: Hey, good morning, Ben. That's former Red Sox catcher Lou Marlone.
0: Ah, Lou Marlone. Radio person, broadcaster Lou Marlone. Is it? No, it's not him, though, unfortunately. All right, 877-99 on Fox. If you know who this is, play it again, Lorena. Play it again.
4: It's just a different feel.
0: All right, this person broke the NFL combine record for a linebacker in the 60-yard shuffle. Does that do anything for you? 877-99 on Fox. Let's go now to the Pizza Papa. Pizza Papa. Who is it? Caller 3.
8: Good morning, Ben. Was that Pascal Siakam?
0: Pascal Siakam is what he... quoting the great Marcel in Brooklyn. All right. Let's go. Caller number 4. This guy's going to get it, I think. I'm going to be wrong. E-Dog on Long Island. You're caller 4. Who is it, E-Dog, for the win?
9: Lawrence Taylor.
0: E-Dog.
2: Is that actually trying to guess?
0: Well, that's actually the only linebacker I think he knows. No, we're out of time. It is Vaughn Miller. That is Vaughn Miller. That's not it, Marcel. 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
17: The Red Sox scored a pair of runs in the top of the ninth inning to snap a 2-2 tie, and they open up a seven-game road trip with their fourth win in a row, 4-2 in Miami over the Marlins. Anthony Seigler's first career Major League triple drove in the go-ahead run, and Mickey Gasper added a pair of hits and RBI and got on base four times for Chad Tracy.
18: It was a team win tonight. There was a lot of defensive plays. Wilson knocking the ball down with bases loaded, getting the force out at home. Miller catching the ball above his head. A lot of execution late in the game that helped us win that game.
17: This three-game series continues tonight. The Marlins, by the way, yesterday reportedly fired their entire pro scouting department. As for the Patriots, they went through their first practice of the week yesterday in Foxborough. Christian Gonzalez, mainly a full participant. Travion Henderson had to leave early after slipping and falling during the workout. The team will be back out there this afternoon and then fly to Cleveland on Wednesday. They also traded wide receiver Kayshon Booty to Houston for backup safety Jalen Reed and a seventh-round draft pick. They have signed free agent veteran punter Matt Hawk after Bryce Behringer was injured during a preseason win over Philadelphia. Getting back to Cleveland, the Browns yesterday named Deshaun Watson their starting quarterback over Shedeur Sanders. San Francisco 49ers team owner Jed York pled no contest to a pair of charges in Ohio. This is after he was arrested on suspicion of engaging in prostitution. And in basketball news, R.J. Lewis, the 2025 Big East Player of the Year, a guy who signed a two-way contract with Utah, was traded to the Celtics last season and then waived, has been cleared to go back to college and has committed to play at LSU this winter. Sports Hub headlines are brought to you by Awaken 180 Weight Loss. Don't put off losing weight this summer. Reach your goal during the easiest season for weight loss. Awaken 180, the official weight loss program of summer. I'm John Wallach at Boston's Home for Sports, 98.5 The Sports Hub. 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
2: Can we use this for Nerea?
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2: Yes!
3: Thank you, guy who cuts Hardy's hair.
2: Yes.
3: I apologize about Morocco and the last lack of success.
2: So anyway.
3: Yes, I will move on from there.
2: I'm okay.
3: I'm good to hear. After the World Cup, I mean, it wasn't a total failure. It seems, I recall that team playing more than a couple games.
2: Be careful with me.
3: No, that's what I'm doing. I'm being careful with you.
2: I doubt it.
3: No, I'm really being careful here.
2: Absolutely not.
3: Well, I guess we'll just have to agree to disagree. I can't win with you, sir.
2: Yeah, I'm okay.
3: Oh, good. I'm glad that we could have that conversation. Enjoy your inflection, my friend. I saw two cars racing on the way in.
4: Ooh, a little drag race up 128?
3: Yeah, an odd time to be racing, but there was a car that was driving extremely erratic, not erratically, it was driving fine, but it was driving very fast and switching lanes, like, you know, three lanes at a time.
4: Yeah, Fast and Furious style.
3: Right, and then I went, oh, wow, that guy's in a hurry, and then the car behind him was following him.
4: Right.
3: And it didn't seem to be, like, they were, because, you know, if you're angry at someone, that's what you do, is you go, like, you know, 100 and follow them.
4: Right.
3: I would guess they were going 100, 90 to 100. And, yeah, for sure, because I was probably going 70, and they went way, they just blew by me.
4: Yeah.
3: And one car, I wouldn't bring it up, but the car following it, I thought was interesting. And it's Tuesday, so it's not like the highway was empty.
4: So, earlier, I see more of that. Like, at the time you're driving in, Fred, and you live much closer, and you come in after John and I, to me that seems like more actual commuters. And especially on the days when I have to be here like very early if there's something going on, there's only two types of cars on the road. There are the people who are going like speed limit or under, and the people who are going 100. You know, there's very little in between, and every once in a while I'll

0: Sounds very counterproductive. Like, if I'm up to something illegal, the last thing I'd want to do is go 100.
1: Yeah, catch me if you don't like what I'm doing.
0: Well, that doesn't seem like it. They'll just throw those. Believe me, I watch body cams.
1: Spike strips?
0: They throw the spike strips in the road. There's no getting away.
1: Now, spike strips aren't for the highway, though.
0: Oh, yeah. Oh, 100%. That is incorrect. That I can definitively say. There's a video that I won't forget that I've seen twice where the guy who puts down the spike strips on the highway gets hit by the car and the guy loses his legs. The cop loses his legs. I mean, they blur it out, and they are not the police, as you can imagine, with the kid. And the kid's first question is, are you going to take my car?
1: No.
0: That's the kid's first question.
1: And the kid's been mowing lawns all summer to pay for that thing, yeah.
0: Yeah, so I can tell you definitively, like, I have seen several of the body cam videos, which you know I'm very into, where they put spike strips on the highway. Now, it's in the middle of the night, or maybe when you're coming into work, but they'll put spike strips in the highway.
1: A spike strip would have to be 150 feet wide to cover all the lanes.
0: I don't know what to tell you. Two cops lay down the spike strips. That's why the guy got hit by the car. He was in the left.
1: They daisy chain him?
0: I don't know if they use Benoit balls, but I mean, they do something. I don't know what daisy chain means, but they
1: just hook them up. You didn't make one really long one by tying them together.
0: I don't know, but I can tell you, I don't know if they do it in Massachusetts, but there are places where they use those spike strips on the highway because it's, I mean, you ever thought about drunk driving? I mean, the kid, because he doesn't hit the spike, I think, I don't know, he maybe hits the spike strip and hits the cop, or he hits the cop before he hits the spike strip,
2: man.
0: Something of that nature, but they're going up because they go to the cop, you know, it's all pixelated, but and it's real, and they go to the police officer whose legs have been, like, you know, he ends up losing his legs, but, like, he's like, you know, can you give me, like, he's like, I'm in a tremendous amount of pain. And, like, you can hear the cops, like, freaking out, and they obviously have to helicopter him out of there, but it seems like to take forever. But in those situations, even, like, 2 minutes seems forever.
1: Yeah.
0: You know, it just seems. But then my point with the, like, trying to go fast and get away from the cops is all they do now is just they get a helicopter, and those helicopters have those infrared lights on them. There's, like, no getting away.
1: That's why I do the baby driver move, and I find two look-alike cars, and I find them on the highway, and I get in between them. I wait till we go under a bridge, and I switch lanes.
2: Yeah.
1: And they think, oh, I was the one in the middle. It's like, not anymore, it's idiot.
2: Smokey and the Bandit, hiding between two 18-wheelers, you know?
1: It's rocking the cradle.
2: That's right. That's right.
0: It seems like sometimes they'll give up on sport bikes. Like if someone's going real fast on a sport bike, they can get away. Like, the cops will just kind of, like, give up.
1: Well, that guy's gonna end up killing himself anyway.
0: Right. And then because there was one, I mean, everyone wants me to go video by video, but there's one video where the guy gets away and then he comes back and starts doing circles around the cops, like, to get him to chase him again. And then they're pissed. So they're like, okay, we're not letting him go. And they have a helicopter with an infrared camera. The kid goes into a neighborhood and, like, ditches the bike and, like, runs into the woods. And they just put an infrared camera on the woods and go and find them.
1: Now,
0: oh, I think they kill him.
2: Oh. Ooh.
0: Because I think, no, that might be a different video. The guy had a gun and they killed him. But nonetheless, let's just, you watch one and then you see these things, you watch another. Let's put it that way.
1: Let's talk about, if you can in any way, identify the two cars that were racing at a high rate of speed.
0: They weren't cool cars.
1: Thank you. Now, let me guess. Was one a Honda?
0: They were like I don't know. Like, they were sedans.
2: Souped up Honda, yes. Those?
1: Yes.
0: Oh, yeah. No, I don't know. I was in the right lane. It was when I was getting off, like, you know how there's, like, that mile and a half to the Waltham exit after you get past the... What do you call it? You probably would call it something, John, other than 90.
2: Okay.
0: You'd probably call it like...
1: No one calls it. You're literally the only person who calls it 90.
0: Yeah. So what do they call it?
2: The Mass Pike.
0: Okay. No, but there's something with years. No, but there's something.

0: with the if you when you're in Natick, they show the pilgrim hat.
1: That's
0: they,
1: the Mass Pike. That's a, the insignia for the Mass Pike.
0: Oh, I thought that was something else.
1: No.
0: You know, I believe
2: John's got a hat from the first time he traveled on the Mass Pike.
1: Back when they were building the tolls. Yeah.
0: Tolls?
1: Yep.
0: The toll was the price of the Model T.
1: Can have any color you want as long as it's black.
0: It's just funny because, you know, I drive the interstate highway system, these same very highways as, you know, in other places. You go to Florida, you're on 95. It's the same effing 95 as here.
1: Nope. Different 95 here.
0: Yeah. It's the interstate highway system.
1: Mm-hmm.
0: It connects.
2: It's different.
1: You were taking 128 north past the Mass Pike where you saw these cars.
0: Right.
1: Yes.
0: And so, you know, 90 goes all the way to the West Coast.
1: Sorry, sir. You're incorrect.
0: No, that is correct.
1: No, it isn't.
0: Without breaking the road, you could go all the way to the West Coast. That is correct.
1: You take the Mass Pike to 90 in New York. That's what happens.
0: No, it's funny. I was telling someone this yesterday. It's like, because they were talking about, they work with someone with like a real big Boston accent. And it's like, it's so funny. I've lived here 20 years and I don't feel like I live here.
1: Yeah. Now you got to live, you either have to be born here or live here about 30 or 35 years for it to count.
0: But like, I don't even know if my kids are going to be like, I just think that if you grew up in a place where your parents didn't grow up, because my parents didn't grow up in Detroit, there's really very little connection. You don't feel like that connection that people that for generations have lived in the same city.
1: Mm-hmm.
2: Yeah.
0: Because like when I lived in Detroit, I didn't care. And like, I wasn't a fan of like the teams. And then,
2: well, you're a big fan of not caring.
0: I care. Believe me, I care.
2: I don't believe you.
0: I don't care about everything. I have a huge issue with that. I don't believe that you can. I think that people with my dad with the WNBA, like, you don't care. Stop.
2: He cares desperately.
0: No, he's never watched a WNBA game in his life, and he's just scrolling on his phone and getting upset.
2: Odd that you and your father, while, you know, sharing the same genetics, his problem is he cares too much.
0: What a productive way to live, too.
2: While yours is you don't care nearly enough.
0: I think that the world would be a much better place if people would go, you know what, that this is really not hurting anyone. It's never going to affect 99.999% of the world, and I just don't care. It's let the people involved get upset about it. I think that would be very good. Instead of everyone having a hardline opinion on every single thing that they read two words about.
2: No, the second thing you said is better. That's a better way to operate.
0: What?
2: Everybody has a hardline opinion on things that don't actually affect them. That's healthier and there's for society.
0: Yeah, I understand that comes off as like, but I mean, we're talking about minutia, like who gets to play in the WNBA.
2: Yes,
0: that like just
2: if,
0: you can't.
2: Ennis Freedom didn't care. Who will you?
0: I question his motives. And again, Ennis Freedom and the other guy were two guys that you couldn't make fun of because they threw fits. That the Ennis Kanter, you know, with his whole thing with Turkey, like, oh, the turkey's coming out. And I don't, maybe, I guess.
2: Yeah, don't dead name him, please.
0: What does that mean?
2: Well, that's more of like a trans thing where you use the,
1: all right, the previous name. You have to use the current name.
2: Yeah.
0: Why don't you
2: start talking about Ron Artest, too? That would be Meta World Peace, thank you.
0: Yeah, he'd be furious. Or Chad Ochocinco.
2: Right.
0: You call him Chad Johnson.
1: Mm-hmm.
0: Fine, Ennis Freedom, which again was,
2: well,
0: which seems like
2: stepping in it,
0: which is exactly what like Muhammad Ali did and everything else. Yeah. They changed their name to a cool nickname. I mean, it's like he converted to Ennis Freedom. Anyway, But my point with those two, I do not like the hypocrisy of it. And then the other kid that was a first round pick that had was a basket case that couldn't fly, and in his anxiety, you know, prohibited him from really playing in the NBA.
3: Yep.
0: Like he couldn't like get it together to go to games. You couldn't make fun of him because of the mental health issues. Mm. So both those guys from my years of sports talk radio were guys that you couldn't make fun of without getting in trouble. I judge, because of my whole adult life being on the radio and making fun of things, that like there are a ton of stuff you can't make fun of. And if you've been one of those people, you can't start going around making fun of other stuff that you're not supposed
2: making
0: to make fun
2: of other causes and
0: right, like yeah, that you're not yeah. that I if I like I can't if I guess I could I don't it's I don't want to and I don't feel this way, but I guess it would be very shaky ground if I like started whatever's going on, something with trans people in the WNBA, whatever that is, and I swear to God I don't know, but whatever, say I was super against it, it would be very like shaky ground to start going all in on, because it's one of those things that, you know, who knows how people are going to react, and that's part of the job. Fine. And it just so happens that I don't care if trans people play in the WNBA, but because I don't care about the WNBA in any way, shape or form.
2: Here we go.
0: But I don't like when you can't make fun of someone in their cause, and then they run around, you know, and like if you would have, when Enes Kanter at the time,
1: yes,
0: was on the Celtics, if you started like making fun of him, you know, you both were on the air, like oh, you know, he's got all these problems with his home country and he's doing yeah. all this stuff, and then the mental case whose name I can't remember,
3: Royce White.
0: You couldn't make fun of him, remember? Like, you had to be like, oh, well, yeah, he's yeah, struggling, yeah. and yeah. he's struggling, and you couldn't make fun of him. And you know, they protected themselves. They shielded themselves from that because you couldn't make fun of them, because one had mental health problems, the other one was dealing with problems in with their own country, and home country, and they couldn't go back to their own country.
2: So quite the ballsy move for the two of them to go and make a mockery of the situation, which is important to some people about what's going on in the NBA, by declaring themselves eligible for the league.
0: And it's got nothing to do with them. So, like, it just, I'm sick of that. And it's like, people go, you can't make fun of like religious people go, you can't make fun of like religion, and then but then they'll turn around, they'll go like, oh, but you know, why can't we make gay jokes anymore? And then people that go, oh, well, you can't make gay jokes, then they'll go, but you know, we're gonna go after religion. Like, it's just like everyone is a hypocrite. They all are against, this is everyone, by the way, but besides me, they are they want complete freedom to say whatever they want, unless they don't like what the person's saying, and then that's very bad. So if you're going to get on a soapbox about one thing and you're untouchable, and then you're like you're clowning around with stuff that has nothing to do with you, go screw yourself.
2: Yeah. I would argue, Fred, that it's none of your business, that it's none of their business.
0: I just brought it up because my dad told me that I don't.
3: Now we're spiraling down.
0: The only
3: it's bad. Gone. It's don't gone. Do this.
0: Well, you know, the reason I brought it up is because my father informed me that he reads much more information about yes. the world of sports than I do.
2: And he has strong opinions on the WNBA issue. Did you know that the Mass Pike, do you know where it ends, John, when you travel westward?
3: The New York State line, does it not?
2: Well, that's where maybe the Mass Pike ends. Do you know where I-90 refers to it?
3: Yes, I do. I've seen the other side of it. It ends just south of Seattle.
2: How about that? And that's why John loves Seattle.
3: You can't get anything by you.
0: You know, John had to, I don't know if you'll get this reference, but he was so hungry he had to breastfeed off of one of the women. You know what that's in reference to?
2: No.
0: Oh, that is a Grape's Wrath reference. It's like the last couple pages of Grape's Wrath.
2: Wow.
0: You know, he was going out west. That was.
2: Is he George or Lenny?
0: That's not Grape's Wrath, moron.
3: Which That's of that? Mice and Men.
2: But they're both Steinbeck. They're both Irma Bonbeck. If life is a bowl of cherries, what am I doing in the pits? That's from Grapes of Wrath.
3: Got it.
0: Both are actually Judy Blume. I don't know if you know that. I just remember being very titillated.
2: I think I took a photo of the end of 128, which is down in Key West, I think. I think when I was on that 90s cruise.
0: Oh, yeah.
2: Well, 95 yeah. ends the, like
0: the
2: way
0: south, down. The furthest south? Or, no, because 95 doesn't go through the Keys. That's the Florida.
2: Oh, no,
0: one.
2: You know what it is? No, it's Route 1.
0: Yeah, Route okay. 1. Yeah.
3: 128 North or ends.
2: Providence Highway ends yeah. down in Key West.
3: 128 That's North correct. Ends in Rockport.
0: Wait, you can take Providence Highway all the way to the Keys?
2: Yeah.
3: Really? How many stoplights between here and there?
0: Well, I can tell you it's no picnic in the Dedham.
3: It's got to be a billion stoplights.
0: This is outside of my liaison into my father's opinions on everything that he looks at. This has been a very local bit.
3: Mm-hmm. Connecting with the listeners right there.
0: I don't know how our affiliates in rural Maine are going to feel about this.
3: What are you doing?
0: Or not North Concord, New Hampshire. I wonder if they're...
3: Out of nowhere.
2: U.S. Route 1 continues. It starts in Fort Kent, Maine.
0: Hang on. This is $250 a month we're playing with here. Go ahead.
2: Route 1 starts in Fort Kent, Maine, and it ends at the famous Mile Zero sign at Whitehead Street and Fleming Street in Key West, Florida.
0: Now, everyone has been to the furthest south buoy, the thing that they have up there. I'm sure that both of you have been there.
2: Which, by the way, I got on my phone when I was down there, and I'm like, this isn't the southernmost point. There's like a military base like a couple miles from here that appears to be like further south than this.
0: Not attached. It was it an island without a bridge, because the Key West ends like at that spot in to my knowledge, and I spent 5-6 months of my life down there.
2: Yeah, I seem to be calling. The southernmost buoy is not the actual furthest south point. Famous concrete marker denotes the lowest latitude location that is open and accessible to the general public.
0: Okay.
2: Boom. True yep. Southern Tip is sits nearby on restricted U.S. Navy property.
3: There you go. Microphone drop. There it is.
0: Is it connected by a bridge?
2: No one knows. It's a secret.
3: You gotta take. Gotta take a submarine over
0: because I was in special ops down there.
3: Yeah.
0: I can finally say because enough time has passed. But I was in special ops. I knew how to get there. Me and Ennis Freedom, we were big freedom fighters. I thought of changing my name.
4: I doubt it.
0: Oh, stick to cutting hair, bucko.
4: Be All careful right. with me.
0: I know. All right, look, we will be back. There's no limit to the things that happened yesterday with giant trades and baseball games that came down to the wire. And we'll guide you through like a blind guy or an old man through a grape patch. Or what does he do in Golden
2: Pond?
0: He's
2: all set. You can hit the commercials, babe. Yeah. We're all done.
0: What is it in Golden Pond does he get lost in?
2: Oh, I think he's picking blueberries. Or...
0: Yeah, all right. That was the reference trying to make.
2: We'll follow that path together, you and I. Happy birthday to you.
0: See, if he has got an impression, he's with all right without movement, breaking.
3: With the head bob that goes with it. That's no, really...
2: You old poo.
0: Offensive. Catherine Hepburn is an angel. All right, we'll be back in just a moment.
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19: Did you catch a game last night?

0: Well, I would have. Just to see what happened. I don't mean to bring an off-air conversation.
1: No. I thought it was better to ignore the guy and pretend I didn't know who he was. But
0: No. Yeah, I don't expect you to do anything, but I think when that offer's on the table, you got to kind of just see what happens from there. All right. But I can see why the guy was upset. I was making fun of him. All right, go ahead.
1: All right. Last night, Red Sox, Marlins. Red Sox find themselves in an early hole as the Marlins got on the scoreboard first in the second inning. But the Sox would answer in the fifth.
2: Swinging a high drive, center field straight away. Marcy backing up all the way to the wall. He can't get it. Duran racing into third. They're going to wave him in. He's trying to score. Here's the throw, and they'll never get him. And the Red Sox have tied the game. Gasper with a drive to center field to tie it.
3: Drawing his walks, getting his hits.
1: There you go, Lou.
4: Mickey Gasper.
1: Yeah. You're going to hear from him again.
4: Pride of Bryant University.
0: Oh, yeah? I was watching that, and I heard, and they'll never get him.
1: I thought that was strange, too.
0: I was watching that.
1: Never going to get him.
0: Yeah, there's like, and they'll never get him. Like, okay.
4: Yeah.
0: Oh, by the way, what happened last night is brought to you by Leonard Hair Transplant Associates, where your hair doesn't have to be a game of what happens. So change your lettuce and change your life with Dr. Matthew Lopresti at 1-800-GET-HAIR.
1: All right, so that made it 1-1. Marlins would score in the seventh. So here we go, eighth inning, Sox trail.
0: So the seventh, real quick, the bases are loaded with one out, and then they only get the run, and that's when you, and the infield was in, and they get the one run. And you go, oh, all right, well, the Red Sox are winning this game.
1: Yeah, they're down a run going to the eighth, but they are absolutely going to win this game.
0: You got to take – I mean, Bale was not good, and they couldn't take advantage
4: of it. Well, that's the thing. What's his name? Ranger Suarez was not good. I mean, Suarez walked four guys, hit two other guys, and they couldn't score off him.
0: Yeah, but especially Bale was wild. He loaded the bases. They could have, there's a bunch of things they could have manufactured a run, and then there was a bunch of things that Miami didn't do. It's boring. I don't want to get into it, but it was just watching it. You're like, okay, well, now the Red Sox are going to win because you got to take advantage of against a better team.
4: Miami 2 of 18 with runners in scoring position.
0: Yeah, not a great performance.
4: Red Sox weren't much better, but to this argument, but yeah, the Marlins were terrible.
1: And how would the Sox win the game? Would they do it all by their own hand? Oh, no, they'd get some help.
2: The 1-0, showing bunt again. It gets by the catcher. Here comes Abreu. He will score. The Red Sox tie it in the eighth. It gets by Mack. Contreras advancing to second with one down.
1: So there you go. Now it's 2-2 in the eighth inning. Now, I believe it's bottom eight when we had the fielding mishap.
4: Okay.
1: No,
4: my guy, man, he's really fast. Yeah. They'll never catch him.
1: Jaron Duran with some issues out in left.
2: 3-2, liner softly, but into left field for a base hit.
1: Again, softly.
4: Also, something to keep in mind: the ball was right at him.
1: Softly.
2: Yes. 3-2, liner softly, but into left field for a base hit. Little bobble there, now throwing to second base, and a tag, he's going to be out. Sox got him, despite the bobble by Duran and left. They are going to challenge on a call at second.
3: Well, that's one of those, do we even ask, it's the eighth inning, tie ball game.
5: He's challenging the outfield second base.
3: Close enough, right? You know, maybe sure. You want to be sure in the first three or four innings, whatever, but tie ball game in the eighth. Yeah, this ball here just kind of handcuffs Jaron. Kicks off to that right. He recovers quick, makes a good throw. It'd be a great recovery if this play
0: handcuffed
3: holds
0: him?
3: Up.
0: And a great recovery.
5: The runner is safe.
4: The ball bounced past him. He ran back, picked it up. It's by the way, the recovery. Ball again, right at him.
0: But it was a great recovery. Why is everyone so afraid to call that guy out when he sucks? Well,
4: and we've had more than one writer on saying he's a good left fielder. He's not. He's not a good left fielder. He doesn't have a good arm. By the way, the runner was safe, right? So he's not a good left fielder. And you saw it happen twice again over the weekend. He runs back to the wall. The ball hits the wall, bounces back over him, and Zidane Rafaela has to run in and pick it up. I've seen visiting outfielders play the ball off the wall. No problem. Throw the ball back into second base. He is not a good fielder. And Roman think, Anthony can't get here fast enough.
0: I think the Red Sox broadcasters are good and on TV. And every team is like this. Believe me, the Cardinals broadcasters are like, I mean, it's ridiculous. But I wish that every, even home television crew, the radio crews are more apt to call people out, I guess, because it's not, maybe not as many people hear it. But, like, I just wish, in general, baseball, local crews, if something is bad, just go, that's bad. Like, not he recovers well. No, he was handcuffed. That's correct. He was handcuffed. And then he didn't make the play. He gave up an extra base. That's all. There's no need to excuse it.
4: It's interesting, too, because Lou went on and on about how Jaron Duran, in his last 3 or 4 weeks, is hitting .260. Like, this is a massive deal. You know what? The average is where it is. It's not going to get much higher. Not enough at-bats left, but he's hitting .260 over his last 5 weeks. I'll take that.
0: What's he talking about? If he hits .350, his average is going to get astronomically better when you're hitting .200. Like, he could get his average up for the rest of the season. Yeah, if you hit .260, he can't. But yeah, if you got super hot, it's not ridiculous to hit like .340 over the course of 2-3 weeks. Do you get your average up? Get your average up to .225. Which nowadays isn't disastrous.
4: And he's going on and on about how .260 is really, really good. Boy, he's hitting .260. Well, that's a lot of people hit .260.
1: Yeah.
0: Well, no.
1: Comparatively speaking, it's pretty good.
0: Well, .260 for the year now, because of the way baseball is, right, is fine.
4: Yeah. Yeah.
0: .260 over 2 weeks. Get out of here, .260 over 2 weeks.
4: I don't remember what the time span was, but
0: whatever it is,
4: he's trumpeting it like it's this massive deal. Okay.
0: Well, it can't be for that long, because I've seen that kid hit into. He didn't double play last night. Or no, he didn't. He was two
4: offensively,
0: for four,
4: okay. 2 for 4. He's up to .209, which might be a season high. I don't know. I have to look.
0: Anyway, whatever.
1: Well, here's another fun call, because number one, Marlins not able to capitalize on that extra base they got on that. So we go to the ninth. It's tied at 2. Pete Fairbanks, closer from Miami, starts the inning, but he issues a walk to Mickey Gasper.
4: Mm-hmm.
1: And he says, there's something wrong. And he steps off the mound and is like, I don't feel good. And they're fine. And you get Tyler
0: Diarrhea proud.
4: Yeah.
1: You got Tyler Zuber in. And Anthony Siegler is at the plate.
2: Line drive and a fair ball. White taking off. He's heading into third. It goes all the way to the corner. Here he comes home. He is going to score. All the way down to third. Siegler. He dives in with a triple. The Red Sox on top. 3-2 in the ninth.
1: Now, it was a line drive, but it took forever to get down into that corner out and right.
4: It got wedged underneath the wall there, giving him the extra base. But you know what? Big hit, big situation. Good for him.
1: So that scored the pinch runner, Eli White. That snaps the tie. And then Nick Sogard followed that up.
2: With Sogard at the plate, ground ball to first, and a base hit. Another run will score. Siegler is in. The Sox lead it 4-2.
4: Did you see it was a ground ball? Stowers, the first baseman. It was a ground ball that just about anyone could have fielded, but Stowers, instead of bending his knees, kind of leaned over and the ball skipped under his glove.
1: Well, it's easier to lean than it is to crouch.
4: It is. You're right.
0: It's coming back from an injury, John.
4: It's a good point. But Gasper got on base 4 times last night. Siegler with the RBI triple, Sogard with an RBI single, and the Red Sox win. All three of those guys may not be on the team next week. This is how the Red Sox have been doing it.
1: They're deep.
4: Yeah, very deep. Yes.
1: And that would end up being your final 4-2, as the Red Sox are back to their winning ways. Streaking, baby.
4: 4 in a row. 2.5 behind the Yankees, making that weekend series more important.
0: All right. Well, I take it we will discuss what the Patriots did, and then we'll have Phil Perry in to really knock it out.
1: Yep.
0: As Phil Perry comes in at 7, here are the headlines.
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4: Red Sox won their fourth in a row last night, 4-2 in Miami over the Marlins. Mickey Gasper, two hits and an RBI. Anthony Stiegler, the tie-breaking RBI triple. Sox are 2.5 games behind the Yankees for the top wild card in the American League. They'll face the Marlins again tonight. Patriots traded wide receiver Kayshon Booty to Houston for safety Jalen Reed and a seventh-round pick. Christian Gonzalez out at practice yesterday. Team will be back out there this afternoon and fly to Cleveland on Wednesday. Patriots have signed free agent veteran punter Matt Hawk as well. And basketball news, R.J. Lewis, the 2025 Big East Player of the Year, and a guy who actually was traded to the Celtics last season and then waived, has been cleared to go back to college. He is committed to play at LSU. 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

0: Hey, we are Toucher and Hardy. Hardy, there was a big trade yesterday from your New England Patriots.
1: Big trades deserve big voices, so we go to the voice of record for such matters, Adam Schefter.
2: New England Patriots have traded Keyshawn Booty to the Houston Texans in exchange for safety Jalen Reed in a 2028 seventh-round pick. They had been talking to a number of teams. Booty had wanted to be traded. He's looking for a new deal. And finally, with the Texans having a need, with Jaden Higgins going down to a torn ACL season-ending injury, they've been in discussions with the Patriots in recent days. This deal was coming together and obviously was finalized this afternoon.
0: Again, he has the 60 seconds he has to speak. And they were in – I don't know if you two fools know this, but before the trade, they were having discussions.
1: Yeah, they were having discussions with the Texans.
0: Yeah.
1: Well, I didn't know that until Schefter told me.
3: I actually thought for him that was brief. Usually he can stretch it a lot further.
0: They were interrupting him. They seemed to like – because let's be honest, if you're in – you know, New York or L.A., I don't know if you're overly concerned about Keyshawn Booty being traded for some guy who's played 20 snaps.
2: Keyshawn Booty.
0: Yeah. He's got Keyshawn Johnson on the brain.
1: So there we go. This is not a huge return, but apparently the wide receiver market will be flooded very, very soon.
3: Well, these are not original thoughts, but since we're at this point, they bear repeating. Sunday's cut down day in the National Football League. There'll be a ton of wide receivers on the market on Sunday night and Monday. So the Patriots were on the clock if they wanted to trade him and get something for him. And the other part of this, and I think it was Mike Giardi who said this first, Booty's been available for trade for months.
1: Yeah.
3: And they weren't able to find anyone to take him. So whatever you got for him is a bonus.
0: I just don't. And it's not like I've got an incredible take on this or opinion on this, is that you want to be good this year, so who cares what you get in return for him? Like, if he walks, I know you get compensatory picks and stuff like that, but like, whatever. Like, just for this year, I don't know anything about this safety, but to be honest, no one else seems to, except when he was taken in the draft. He
3: one
0: hasn't
3: start,
0: played a lot.
3: One start last year. He's a backup safety at a seventh-round pick in 2 years.
0: Like, one grade I saw of this is either in ESPN or The Athletic was B-plus for the Texans and to be determined.
3: Oh, really?
0: Yeah. It might have been The Athletic, or it was ESPN or The Athletic, and it was to be determined.
1: Well, no
0: for
1: kidding.
0: The Patriots.
1: One of these.
0: Well,
1: when you're grading a draft or a trade, they're all to be determined.
0: Well, that seemed to me like throwing your hands in the air and just going, "I don't know anything about this guy." And I mean, that's what it is, right? Like, this guy,
3: right?
0: Unless you've actively scouted him, you know, through his college career and where he was, a sixth round pick? And then, I mean, Booty, everyone knows, had a connection with May. It just seems, if you wanted to get traded, okay, fine. You're a free agent after the season. Go about your business.
3: All right. He had 6 touchdown catches last year. Everyone knows he was the Patriots' top deep threat. Without looking, how many catches do you think he had last year? 6 touchdowns.
0: Well,
3: how many catches
0: low
3: for Keyshawn Booty?
0: It's going to be low.
1: Yeah, otherwise you wouldn't be asking, John.
0: 45.
1: 30.
3: 33 catches last year.
0: Oh, you were closer than me.
1: I win. Yep.
0: I don't care.
3: You win. Time for the showcase showdown.
0: Be sure to toss a few more out there so I can come back.
3: Okay, no problem. I'll work on that.
0: Please.
1: How many combined tackles did Reed have last year?
3: Yeah.
0: Okay, so whatever. I mean, you know, this is probably a lot more, but Alec Pierce, for instance, like how many, but whatever. You're not asking them to pay. They're not paying Booty a lot of money. It just seems that maybe Booty would be more valuable to the team than a guy that might not get on the field a lot for you with safety.
3: Well, that, and the other part of this is he wasn't going to get on the field a ton, barring injury. And he's looking for a big contract. It's the last year.
0: No, I understand why he wants out.
3: No, but I'm looking at his production. 3 years, 78 catches.
0: No, he wasn't good. His first year, he wasn't good at all. And the second year, he wasn't very good. And then last year, I mean, 6 touchdown catches is a lot of touchdown catches for a guy that's not a number one, number two receiver. I mean, that's a pretty effective year. I mean, no one would argue that Booty wasn't effective last year. I don't think, no one's saying give Booty a contract. It's just that if you were going to trade him for scrap, I just think that maybe you would have been better with Booty on the roster.
1: Yeah, it's, I mean, I felt that way when we were first talking about the A.J. Brown thing and before Dobbs came in and everyone else. I said, I don't want to be trading receivers for receivers. They don't have enough. And what they ended up doing was adding receivers without having to give any up. So I understand it. I'm fine with it. Now, I will miss being able to say, don't let Booty get by you.
0: Because he went to LSU. By the way, LSU, such a good
1: school. By you, John.
3: Okay.
0: It's LSU, such a good school. The SEC's all getting together to talk about, did you know this? The SEC, like, presidents are all getting together. If they didn't get together yesterday, they're getting together today to talk about maybe we shouldn't let professional athletes back into the SEC.
3: The SEC released a statement yesterday saying we don't think professionals should play college sports anymore.
0: And guess what? We've talked about this for 20 years, John and I. Guess what? Impeccable institutions not attending that.
3: I know.
0: Is LSU.
3: It all started with Morris Claiborne and his three on the Wonderlic.
0: A three on the Wonderlic means you're illiterate. Like, I think it's multiple choice.
1: It's tough to do.
0: Well, it's almost like you're defiantly not trying. The Wonderlic's not hard. Anyone listening would get a good score on the Wonderlic. It's incredibly easy.
3: I remember when you gave it to me during the first year of the show. I mean, it is, a lot of it is multiple choice.
0: Yeah, so it's not, and whatever the value of it, whatever. LSU's a joke school. And it at a certain point, I don't know, we'll get into it at a 40. I have a prediction, and I really believe this to be true, is that, you know, college football is the second most popular sport in the country. Those days are done, because no one outside of Hick Towns or school that went to the actual school is going to care about it anymore. Because I'll tell you this, is that if you live in the state, like, I'll just give you the state of Michigan. And I don't think that people that, because, you know, Michigan's fan base isn't people that went to Michigan.
1: Yeah.
0: Michigan's fan base locally is Walmart Michigan fans. They're not going to care anymore. Feinbaum was on ESPN yesterday. He said it's never been this bad. It's just never in the history of college football been this bad. It's a JV. You're taking a guy that was on that was in training camp that couldn't make an NFL team that now gets to come back. So he's garbage. He's garbage. So I get to watch a guy that couldn't make an NFL team on Saturdays who's getting paid. Who wants to watch that?
1: Who wants to watch a team from year to year when, especially for like the casual fans? And I know in the South, the people are, you know, like rabid.
0: Yeah, they're not going to stop.
1: They're not going to stop. But when you're talking about, like, you know, the Walmart version of these fans, they're not keeping up with every single transaction and every transfer portal player and all these guys. It's like it's an entirely new roster every year. These guys don't stay and play for, 2 years, much less 3 and 4 anymore. It's impossible to become invested with the players because they're not there long enough.
0: If you can find a city with an NFL team that cares more about the college team than the NFL team, I would like to hear it, because I don't think it exists.
1: Wait, it cares more about the
0: college team than the NFL team.
1: Yeah, yeah.
0: And so you need that for TV deals. You need, you need the top 32 markets to have a successful product. You can't not have that. You already don't have the Northeast. Now you're gonna lose. I'm telling you,
1: may have been able to make a case in Texas for some of those schools. A few years ago, but not now.
0: Yeah, but like Austin doesn't have a team, and SMU's not as popular as the Cowboys, and Houston Cougars aren't as popular as the
1: Cougars. Pretty
3: Top 25 team. Top 25.
0: Well, SMU's good. They're playing at BC, BC's playing there.
3: Yeah, but, same conference though.
0: Yeah, but it's a joke. I'm not watching it. I don't care at all. Yeah. Who cares?
3: It's very sad.
1: Big shot coming from you,
0: yeah.
1: Mr. Don't Care.
0: It's almost suicidal not caring. All right.
1: I don't care about nothing.
0: I don't care about it. No, but seriously, do you care about as much about Michigan State football as you did 10 years ago? Yeah, I mean, it's unless you're, you know, in Tuscaloosa, I don't know who cares about it as much anymore. I know I'm saying don't care a lot, but I do think it's a problem for college football. We will be back in just a moment with something people do care about. Phil Perry and his thoughts on your New England Patriots as he comes in studio very early, which is his new time. And we thank him for that. We'll be back in just a moment.
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3: The Red Sox began an important 7-game road trip with a 4-2 win in Miami over the Marlins last night. Sox never led this game until the top of the ninth inning when they scored a pair of runs to break up a 2-2 tie. Anthony Siegler drove in the go-ahead run with his first Major League triple. Chad Tracy's starter Ranger Suarez allowed only one run in 5 innings, but he also walked 4 hitters and hit 2 others.
14: You know, being able to not be sharp and give up one run is important. Anything with today, it's the walks and the couple hit batters, so it's most of what, there wasn't much damage, but it was self-inflicted with just some of the walks and the free passes, but he was able to wiggle his way out of some of those spots and give us 5 innings and keep him to one run.
3: Sox now find themselves only 2.5 games out of the top American League wild card. They will face the Marlins again tonight. Patriots went through their first practice of the week yesterday morning in Foxborough. Christian Gonzalez was back out there, but Travion Henderson had to leave early after slipping and falling during the practice. The team will be out there this afternoon. They'll fly to Cleveland on Wednesday. And another team news, they traded wide receiver Kayshon Booty to Houston for safety Jalen Reed and a 7th-round draft pick in 2 years. Patriots have also signed free agent veteran punter Matt Hawk. Getting back to Cleveland, the Browns have named Deshaun Watson their starting quarterback. San Francisco 49ers team owner Jed York pled no contest in Ohio yesterday to a pair of charges. He was arrested on suspicion of engaging in prostitution. 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
19: Why do people listen to Touch?
20: Because it's a thing.
19: All right.
20: You know.

0: Ryan played going into this, but I have a feeling it's from porn.
1: Vrabel being upset at his defense.
2: Oh, yeah.
0: No. Sometimes you got to lead with a heavy hand, or you're not going to have any success. We are Toucher and Hardy. You can watch us on YouTube. And look who's here very early, Phil Perry.
2: Hi, Phil.
3: Hi, guys.
1: Look how
3: are you
1: chipper.
3: Doing? He's very chipper.
0: Did you have trouble sleeping based on the early wake time, or is this not early for you?
3: This isn't that much earlier for me in terms of wake-up time.
0: Oh, okay. Because what happens to me is I'll go on vacation for a week, and then I'll come back, and then my body will cease to sleep. So last night was a real situation where I'm not positive I slept. It was like going downstairs to read kind of night.
2: Oh, you're not wearing the Whoop anymore.
0: No, though. And I didn't have this on last night. Maybe that's part of the problem.
2: Oh, boy.
0: No, I gave the Whoop to my son. I couldn't handle the Whoop anymore. I questioned the Whoop. I know it's a local business, but you never did anything for me. But I questioned the Whoop. There seems to be a lot of issues with the sleeping and everything. I questioned the readings. I questioned the age it told me I was. How dare you?
2: Oh, your metabolic age, or
0: yeah. like based on your VO2 max and sleep.
2: Yeah,
0: like I questioned that. I didn't like that.
2: I'm guessing the data wasn't favorable. It wasn't complimentary.
0: It said I was 100. It said, "Why are you not dead?" It said, "Put a gun in your mouth." That's what it said. It said, "You might as well end it now."
2: Sounds mean for the Whoop.
0: The Whoop did not talk to me AI very nicely. It didn't. It's like, you are not doing enough. There would be days where it's like, you're not doing enough to produce whatever. Crap, melatonin. It wasn't that. It was like, you haven't done enough to produce this thing that allows you to sleep.
2: And why don't you go get yourself melanomas? Might as well.
0: Yeah, so go out in the sun.
3: I wanted you to spend more time on the beach.
0: Yeah, it was like, you didn't get enough sun. What's wrong with you?
2: Go get rickets, you loser.
0: Yeah, it's like, why are you even trying, stupid? Take it off. Give it to your son.
3: That's a weird way for it to operate. Wouldn't you want it to be a little nicer so that you would be more invested into what the Whoop might be telling
1: you? Some people don't react well to compliments. Some people need to be yelled at.
0: No, the Whoop did when you... First of all, I'm not comfortable with the AI. It weirds me out. And then, it was just like kind of... Like this software is talking to you, and I found it to be a little odd. And my son just wears it because it ultimately... You know, his sleep is 99%. His, his output is like off the charts because he's such a spaz. So everything is working out for him.
2: Phil, how is it in your house with a bona fide medical professional? Like, is everyone like under the watchful eye of, a healthcare professional at all times, or are things kind of loosey-goosey?
3: No. Things are very loosey-goosey. So, yeah, we're our kids are 9, 6, and 3. So we're just, if you mean like everybody's in bed at a proper hour and getting a certain number of hours of sleep and eating certain things that are keeping them healthy, is that what you're referring to?
2: No, I'm more referring to your doctor wife saying, don't do that. That's not good for you.
3: Oh.
2: Stuff like that.
3: No.
2: Okay.
3: No. We get kids climbing up the walls, literally.
2: Okay. All right.
0: When your hand falls asleep, do they make you put your arm down and then say to massage your forearm down? Because that was advice I was given the other day.
3: Really? By a medical professional?
0: Yeah.
3: I have hung it down before, but she...
0: Yeah, just some
2: just
0: dude.
2: The guy I was talking to.
0: He was,
3: I don't know what kind of games you're playing.
0: He was caressing my forearm.
1: Wow.
0: Well, it wasn't...
1: I think that's more of a personal situation.
0: It wasn't gay. It was just it was just friendship. And
1: okay.
2: Fellowship.
0: Yeah. And it was... We were getting over some stuff. And...
2: It's the meeting after the meeting.
0: Yeah, that's when we go to our cars and use our hands. And... And it didn't do it, strangely, because I was like a fool moving my fingers around and moving my arm around.
1: Can't be doing that.
0: And then I was told that, and then strangely, it didn't improve anything, the whole keeping my hand down and massaging my forearm towards my fingers. All right.
2: Good stuff.
0: Yeah. Well, Phil, what did you make of this Kayshon Booty situation?
3: Trade. Yeah, not surprised that he ended up getting dealt. My understanding was they weren't aggressively shopping him, but he was available for weeks, months. He had reportedly requested a trade. He had been pretty open about the fact that, he wanted whatever was best for him to happen to him this off.

0: season. So he was obviously open to being moved, and the Patriots were open to moving him. They also, was my understanding, they were open to, if they didn't get an offer for the guy, they were open to keeping seven receivers, and they felt like there was value in that. And there was value in him because he had showed last year that he could be productive in a Josh McDaniels offense, and that obviously over the course of the last couple of years, he had developed a relationship and established, you know, real trust on behalf of Drake May. And so there was real value in that with him. So they weren't just going to give him away. I think a lot of Patriots fans probably look at the return and say, you kind of gave him away. But for them, this was good enough in order to say goodbye because they feel like they've got good depth there. And he really wasn't in their long-term plans. He's in the last year of his rookie contract. And given what they have at the position, what they will have at the position moving forward, they didn't view him as part of their team for a long period of time here.
1: I guess that's the thing. And when you're looking at it from a Patriots perspective, they probably sat down and said, is there any scenario in this upcoming season where we're going to end up saying, God, we miss Kayshon Boutte? You know, is it, you know, with the number of guys that they have and the level of talent that they've brought in, it's hard to envision them getting to a place where he said, God, this wouldn't be happening if Kayshon Boutte were still here. I like him, and I thought he did enough last year to, you know, warrant this amount of time they took in trying to move him and you know, trying to get something for him. I liked him, as you know, for what he did last year. But even I can't get myself to the place where I think at some point this season they're going to say, God, we missed that guy.
2: Well, let's do a thought exercise. Okay, is Jalen Reed, the safety they got in return, going to start for them?
3: No.
2: Well, I'm asking Phil.
0: No, unless they, you know, they want to use a lot of three safety packages and sub defense.
2: So you're saying no. All right, so Jalen Reed will only get a lot of playing time if there is an injury. So what if Brown gets hurt? What if Dobbs gets hurt? Like, this is the thing, is that, and I know they weren't going to resign him, but they're also not paying him any money. It's not like a financial, they weren't in like financial crisis. Like, this doesn't affect Gonzalez. This doesn't affect May. This doesn't affect anything. First of all, I don't think this is the world's biggest deal, but if you're looking at it, you traded for AJ Brown for this season. You got Dobbs for this season. Like, you made moves to win now. I don't know. Is Kayshon Boutte a better player than Jalen Reed? If you're getting these guys to kind of protect you against injury, is Boutte someone who could slide in and have success? Are you putting yourself? Can you afford now to lose receivers? I just don't know how this improved your team for this season.
0: So the argument I think they would make is that they're deeper at receiver than they are at safety. And so if you have an injury at receiver, you actually could withstand it. Now, my opinion is, I'm with you. I would have kept Kayshon Boutte just as A.J. Brown insurance. Hey, I know you're unhappy.
2: It's a premium position.
0: I know you're unhappy. I know you don't want to be traded. I know you're in the last year of your rookie deal. You want a chance to make money this offseason. Sorry, but we need you, even if it's just to sit in the corner of the locker room and mope all year, in case this guy who's going to be incredibly important to our offense and A.J. Brown ends up missing a game or two. Because we feel as though you play that position to such a level that, you know, we'll be able to maintain our level offensively, maybe not to the same degree because A.J. Brown's clearly a better player, but Kayshon Boutte's shown that he's capable in this offense. And in that role, that X receiver role where you're playing on the outside and you're threatening the defense deep and you're able to make those types of plays. So I would have kept him. But they do have other guys. So even if they were to lose A.J. Brown, Mac Hollins is not a starter for them right now. He can play on the outside, and he's been a pretty valuable guy for them in the past.
1: He's a big target for him. What about Kyle Williams?
0: Kyle Williams is another one where I would say Kayshon Boutte is the better player right now than Kyle Williams, but Kyle Williams you've invested in. He's in his second year. He's a third-round pick. You don't want to get rid of him because you feel as though he has certain NFL-caliber traits, namely his speed. And so you've invested in him for the foreseeable future, whereas Kayshon Boutte is not going to be around after this coming season. So I think the decision, you know, in their eyes was kind of made for them. Once they acquired Dobbs, once they acquired Brown, they drafted Williams last year. There's only so many guys you can play on a regular basis. And for them, the A.J. Brown insurance thing that I'm bringing up and that you're bringing up, Fred, to them, they have it other places.
2: How do you scout a guy like Jalen Reed? Because this is a rare trade where it doesn't seem like anyone knows anything about Jalen Reed. I mean, he hasn't played a lot.
0: Right.
2: Is it just based entirely on college?
0: So he played 9 games last year, and he started a postseason game. And so, you know, the Patriots played against him last year. in that playoff game. So, yeah, but a lot of it for a guy who's played this number of snaps would be based on your pre-draft evaluation. And the pre-draft evaluation on Reed is a guy that Vrabel would like based on his play style. He's a big hitting safety. And now, does he fit their mold? He's kind of an interesting guy in that it looks like his best work is done kind of closer to the line of scrimmage. And generally speaking, in this Vrabel defense, they want guys who can play man-to-man and who can play deep and who are rangy. And he has good athleticism, but he's a bigger guy who likes to hit. And that was his MO coming out of Penn State, was that he was so aggressive at times, actually, that he would leave his team a little vulnerable deep in coverage. So he wasn't the most responsible safety, which at that position, not necessarily what you're looking for. But if you like to hit people hard, Mike Vrabel might like you. And so it seems as though they had a pretty positive pre-draft evaluation on Reed, and now they're giving him a shot. But he's a sick, like, let's be honest with what this trade is. You know, even though I would have kept Booty, this is not going to make or break their season, in my opinion. Just talking to people in Houston, it doesn't sound like he's assumed to be a starter, even there.
3: He's not
0: forward.
3: Better than Tank Dell.
0: So they're not necessarily like enamored with this guy. They don't feel as though they've gotten one over the Patriots, and this is like this massive steal for them, even though they have a need at the position now, given that they've dealt with some injuries there recently. So this is it's sort of a mid to lower level kind of move. And Reed is a kind of a mid to lower level kind of acquisition. And if you have an injury, maybe he ends up stepping up and playing a real role for you. But in all likelihood, he's not going to make a massive impact on this defense this year either.
2: Okay. Were you surprised by, I know you weren't surprised they traded Booty, but when you saw the return, what was like, when you heard about it, like your immediate reaction, like were you just in terms of, were you surprised? Were you like, who's Jalen Reed and what did they do?
0: Well, I remember Reed from the draft. You know, it's just like this useless draft minutiae just rattling around in my brain.
3: You remember Reed from the draft?
0: I wrote about him before the draft last year. You know, it's just,
3: of course
0: hell
3: you
0: yeah,
3: did.
0: Man. Yeah. And if you're a draft pick.
3: Six round draft pick.
2: I like the draft, but I can tell you.
3: My Lord, Phil.
2: Once you got past that safety from Ohio State, I wasn't too informed on what was going on.
0: Yeah.
3: He was a second team All Big Ten his junior year, and he remembers him.
2: All right. Well, listen.
0: I mean, listen, John, okay. I don't know what you want me to do in like March covering the NFL. It's all draft, baby. Okay. We write up about 150 players before.
3: Color
0: the draft,
3: me so. Massively impressed, Phil.
0: That's just the job, man. You know, not everybody's cut out for
2: You'll it. Get like a Kyle Hamilton. You'll get that kid from Ohio State.
3: Sure.
2: Who's going to reinvent the position. If you're a non-premium player going high in the draft, oh boy, people love that. They really dig in.
0: My reaction was, though, it was I wouldn't have done it. That was my initial reaction.
2: It's just Booty is interesting because he played well last year, and you know like you said, it's not a make or break move, but it's they're in an interesting position because you're making moves to win now, but you do have these massive contracts on the horizon, and you know how you manage these things, but you weren't paying Booty anything, and if he's upset, he's really not in a position to do anything because...
1: Well, that was going to be my question. Like, how much of an issue was he going to be in the locker room if he was...
0: I don't think he was going to derail their season by, bringing a bad attitude to the locker room. Yeah, no. So,
2: isn't that counterproductive?
0: And he actually had done quite the opposite. I don't know how much you guys had listened to him over the course of this training camp. I think he's handled it really well. He's been honest in that, you know, he wants what's best for him. But he was... never slighting anybody on the coaching staff and the front office, the other receivers that they had acquired. He had nothing but good things to say about A.J. Brown and Romeo Doubs, even though the acquisition of those guys was necessarily going to mean he had a lesser role. So I thought he had handled it pretty well. And then about a week ago, he was asked about a potential trade again. He said, guys, I've kind of said everything I want to say on it. Let's move past this now. And I thought he was very professional about the whole deal. So I don't think there were many signs that he was going to be a pain over the course of the season. And even if he was, there are so many big personalities in there and more important guys in there now. I don't think it was going to be a major issue. So I don't see that as being the impetus for this move. I think they just saw, hey, we've got seven receivers. We could use some depth at safety. They're dealing with an injury now to Craig Woodson. So like, who knows how long that ends up keeping him out. We haven't seen him since that first joint practice against the Eagles. But we have depth at this one position. Let's try to deepen another, and that's what they've done.
2: Well, if they play the Texans in the playoffs and Booty goes off, boy, there will be a lot of finger wagging. I can tell you that. I will not sit back. All right, Phil's here. There is someone who's back practicing, and that person is Christian Gonzalez. Maybe now that joint practices are over, he's decided to come back. Maybe he is healthy. We can get a read on that contract. We can ask him how much of that game he could take that happened on Saturday. I did not know it was happening.
3: He was forced to be there the entire time.
2: Right.
3: Radio broadcaster.
2: No, I realized that. I just was asking how much of it he could take.
3: DeGenero touchdown.
2: I didn't expect that since it's his job that he was not going to watch it.
3: Well,
2: I don't have it really for me. I don't have to watch it because what am I going to get out of it?
3: Even so, I'm betting his mind wandered occasionally in the second half.
0: I think we were pretty open about that. Yeah.
3: Okay.
0: Both Bob and I.
3: Yeah.
0: Bob, the ultimate professional. Me, not as much.
2: All right. So we'll be back in just a moment.
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2: All right. 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
2: You've been aggravated since we turned the mics on.
1: 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I don't have time to think about that right now.
4: Butcher and Hardy.
2: It's ridiculous.
4: The Sports Hub.
0: I think you'd have a better shot. But we also know, guys, this is how it goes, right? When you're the latest to sign, and Gonzalez will be, you know, when you're the next guy up, you are the one who gets the most. It's sort of
15: sure.
0: Just how the NFL works.
15: Yeah.
16: I don't know. It's just a thing with me, you know. If I see something that I like, I have to go for it.

0: I truly believe that this performance of this song by The Time is the greatest performance of a musical act in the history of Saturday Night Live. How about that? Very hard to find on YouTube. I don't know why. It seems like they cracked down.
1: Especially the SNL stuff. They really put it behind, like, strange places, or they used to last time I...
0: Well, like, the musical acts, they put behind that. Well, for... And you can find the Ebersol stuff when Lorne Michaels wasn't around. That's very difficult to find, too. Even on the Peacock app, the Ebersol years, and those are the Eddie Murphy years, and also the year that I feel is the best in Saturday Night Live history, the Martin Short, Christopher Guest, Billy Crystal, Harry Shearer year.
2: Yeah.
0: Is, I think, the best year of Saturday Night Live ever.
2: Synchronized Swimming is where in your pantheon of little skits?
0: Of pre-taped skits?
2: Yes.
0: I mean, that's probably the best pre-taped skit. In I really like Saturday Night Live, and I know it annoys people when I talk about it sometimes, but yeah,
2: Haven't seen one better than that.
0: Well, they were struggling and they were going to cancel it, so they just go, we're going to get hired guns. Like, we're just going to take guys that are established stars and put them on. And that's what they took, four, you know, brilliant stars, and they put them on. And at the time, they seemed old, but when it turns out, they were like 32.
2: I know.
0: Because, you know, Billy Crystal was supposed to be on the first episode of Saturday Night Live, but they cut him for time.
1: Oh, that's right.
0: Yeah.
1: You're not angry at him. You're just pointing at him. Hey, that's you. I know you.
0: Well, Christopher Guest made a cottage industry of, like, quasi-gay instructors.
2: That's right.
0: I mean, Waiting for Guffman.
1: Which I still think is the best outside of Spinal Tap, which kind of stands on its own. Waiting for Guffman is better than Best in Show. I mean, it's phenomenal. But, yeah, the character of Corky, I don't know that he would do again today quite that way.
0: Well, Waiting for Guffman is interesting because, like, I don't know if you asked me to do what Eugene Levy, like, just, you said, here's this guy, play him.
1: Yeah.
0: Like, the way that he played him, I mean, that's brilliant. Like, you can't, like, I would never think of that. Like, I could do, like, a gay instructor, but I could never go, like,
1: you're
0: going to
1: be
0: kind of cuckoldy.
1: Yeah, you're going to be a dentist who wants to be in music.
0: Right. All right.
1: How high, Ridge? I could not tell.
0: Right. All right. Phil Perry is here. He's obviously very involved in this, the whole mid-80s.
1: Big fan of Waiting for Guffman.
0: Big fan of improvisational movies.
1: Waiting
3: That's
1: for Guffman?
3: That's a big blind spot for me.
1: Waiting for Guffman, Phil?
3: I sort of grew up with the Will Ferrell era.
0: Well, Anchorman is my favorite movie of all time.
3: Is it really?
0: Yes. Every time I watch it, I see something new, and I'm like, oh. I mean, just the boner scene. Like, I mean, that's...
3: It's the pleats and the pants.
0: Just, yeah. I mean, just he has a boner talking to her. Mm-hmm. I mean, that's... Every time I see that scene, I'm like, this is fantastic. Doesn't get much better than this. All right, Christian Gonzalez. Listen, it's preseason. Are you surprised he's practicing? I would not practice if I was him.
2: Stunned that he's taken the field once with all that money on the line.
0: Like, I for one would not practice. I am in the camp of not practicing in that situation. Mm-hmm. They even acknowledge it. I don't know if it was Vrabel. I think it might have been Vrabel. Was like, this is life changing money. Like, you know, this is a very difficult situation for him. What is your feeling on that?
3: Yeah. Listen, I would have done the same. I would not have practiced if I were him. But at the same time, I think there is an acknowledgement on the player's end, both for Gonzalez and for Devin Witherspoon, that you're under contract not only for this year, but for next year with the fifth year option, the following year with the franchise tag. There's only so much sitting out you can do. You know, so I think they're in a little bit of a hard spot in that sense. The team has real leverage over the players. And in Witherspoon's case, the Seahawks have a rule where they will not negotiate a new contract with you unless you're practicing.
0: Okay, so let's explore that because we've talked about that with Bert. That's fascinating to me because that's a rule that it just takes one guy to stop. I mean, You get a good enough receiver or a quarterback, and they go, I'm not. Well, it's probably not going to happen with quarterback, but you get a good enough receiver that's just like, I'm not going to practice. And what you can let, you know, Justin Jefferson go,
3: right? Jackson Smith and Jigba,
0: right? Right. Right.
3: Decided not to do it, right?
0: Right. Exactly.
3: What are you
0: like,
3: gonna do?
0: So, like, that's a I know they have that rule, but we'll see when that gets tested how firm they are. But you mentioned Witherspoon. You're not going to do it?
1: Oh, no.
0: Okay.
2: Can't call for it.
0: Phil's already been,
2: yesterday.
0: Phil's already been played.
2: Can't call for it.
1: Well, you didn't. The setup was all wrong.
0: Well, I was just going to give you the opportunity to take it if you wanted. He does this Withers knife thing with the Witherspoon thing. But Witherspoon's signed now. And so, like, we were led to believe this was going to be, Jahmyr Gibbs, that whole...
1: It was going to be a 1-2. It was going to be a 1-2 punch.
0: Let the dominoes fall. Bijan Robinson. What was it? Bijan Robinson.
2: Jonathan Taylor.
0: Jahmyr
2: Gibbs.
0: Yep. Yeah. Okay. So, but that did not happen. So, what's going on now?
3: I think the reason it hasn't happened is, you know, maybe twofold. So, you know, number one, Gonzalez is asking for more than Witherspoon. So it's not just like a change the names on the contract and contract's the same. And so the question is how much more. And I think a lot of people are assuming it's a significant amount more. That I don't know. I don't know the specifics of his ask.
0: Is that fair?
3: I think it's fair for him to ask for more.
0: Is it fair for him to get, like, in, more in what way, too? Like, more in guaranteed money, more in, like, what
3: is... So I think this is where the impasse is. I think it's more in every sense. I think it's more with every metric. Mm. And I think if you're the Patriots, you might look at it and say, you guys are essentially signing at the same time, and you are... very similar players in terms of your level. They're different players in terms of their style, but in terms of their level, they're similar. And I think you could make an on-paper argument that Witherspoon is the better player. Witherspoon's made 3 Pro Bowls. Christian Gonzalez has made 1. They've both been a second-team All-Pro. Witherspoon's, I believe, was last year, and Gonzalez's was 2 years ago. Witherspoon's the higher pick. He was a top-10 pick. Gonzalez was more of a middle-round guy. And Witherspoon's played more. He's been more available. He's played 9 more games in the same number of seasons, in 3 seasons. So I think if you're the Patriots, you're looking at it and saying, we love you. We think you are one of the best cornerbacks in football, and we want to pay you at the top of the market. I don't know if they're going to be comfortable giving him the number one guarantee, fully guaranteed salary, the number one in terms of average per year, the number one in terms of most money over the course of the first 3 years of the contract. If in every single metric he's looking to be number one, I wonder if that's where the Patriots are saying, we're not going there, at least right now. And that might be why you're at loggerheads with this
1: just
3: guy.
1: But can't Gonzalez, just from like almost like a moral clause standpoint, demand more than the guy who's got the concealed weapons charge against him?
3: I didn't even... So, when was Witherspoon's...
1: Yeah, no, with a knife.
0: Wait, that didn't work.
4: It did work.
0: No, that didn't work at all.
3: This might be too early for
1: John,
3: me.
1: Did it work?
2: It was... I can see where Fred's coming from.
0: No, he didn't say Witherspoon.
1: He did say Witherspoon.
0: He said, when did he have that charge?
1: When did Witherspoon...
0: When did Witherspoon have the charge?
1: Yeah.
0: No, with a knife.
1: Yeah.
0: That doesn't work.
1: It works enough.
2: Kind of does.
0: No. It has to be, he did something. Witherspoon? No, with a knife. It can't be, when did Witherspoon have a concealed weapon charge?
2: It's his joke. He can say it however he wants.
0: Well, no, you can't. A joke is a structured thing, a living organism.
1: I'm evolving the joke. I'm operating on different levels now.
2: Phil, you're the tiebreaker.
1: This isn't, you know.
0: You're going to take John's advice or me?
1: This isn't Will Ferrell standing there with an erection type of humor. This is a little bit beyond you now.
0: Oh, okay. So it's a matter of me not getting it.
3: That's why it's completely over my head. I didn't get it at all.
1: The ask, though. And all these different reports about, you know, escalators and wanting it to always remain a certain percentage of the salary cap and things like that. Do you know any of this to be true? Do you think any of it is egregious in terms of the ask?
3: I don't think the percentage of the cap thing is...
1: I don't even know how you would...
3: Can you do that? That's what he's looking for.
1: Okay.
0: Has that been done?
3: No, I don't think so. And I think if it were to happen, it would be a quarterback who would be the first one to make that happen.
0: Not only would it be a quarterback, it would be Drake May. Yeah. I mean, it would be, and I don't even...
2: Next year.
3: And I don't know if that's...
0: By the way, do you think owners are going to be like, well done, like, let's start doing this?
2: No.
0: We know the owners...
1: That would explain why the answer is no, we're not going to do that.
0: Because they did... Because Kansas City did the thing with Mahomes where they said, like, look, like, you're part of the brand, like, right? Like, so I guess Mahomes' deal was kind of like... Because they didn't have to do anything. They were like... It was more of like, you're a part of the brand. Like, you're not going to... You are a chief... This is what we're doing, is the way that it was explained to me, is that it was even beyond football. It was like, we just want to get this. So that's about as much as it can be done. Yeah, I don't know. You start, because believe me, I have from a personal standpoint said, you cut me in on the revenue of this station. And then you want to figure that out? That's a complicated thing, my friend. You want to be part of the cap? And that doesn't seem... I wouldn't do that certainly with a cornerback, and I certainly wouldn't do it with Christian Gonzalez.
3: And I don't know if that was ever really part of his ask. I think, my guy, Tom Kern, NBC Sports Boston, reported that, he didn't want a deal that was going to be obsolete in terms of where the cap was going. 6 months from now, it's going to shoot to a certain amount, and if his deal is such that 6 months from now, he goes from being the highest paid corner to the third or fourth or whatever it is, depending on guys, does Surtain get a new deal? Does he want to get something that's more reflective of his value in the market? Stingley in Houston, same way. He didn't want a deal that was going to be so great in a year's time.
0: Okay,
3: and I think that's fair.
0: No, because it's when your contract comes up. Because if I'm the Patriots, I'm like, then play. Then play for what you're making. And risk it all, like I'll make you the highest paid corner, and I won't do it sneakily. Like, you'll be the highest paid corner with the highest guaranteed money and everything else. But you can't. What you're going to dictate now, like what all pro corners make in 6 months from now? That's just the way the market goes.
3: Right.
0: And the cap goes up every year. But that's when your contract comes up. That would be a non-starter.
3: So here's why I say it's fair. I say it's fair for him to ask for it.
0: Fair
3: for him to ask to reset the market, which in many ways Witherspoon's contract did not. It really didn't. It was just an uptick in terms of things like average per year. Where Witherspoon reset things, I would say, was in that fully guaranteed number, where he ended up with $59 million fully guaranteed at signing, which was $9 million over what Trent McDuffie got, who was the previous record setter when it came to that metric. That was an 18% increase from McDuffie to Witherspoon. That's resetting the market. That's a huge... Going from 50 fully guaranteed at signing to 59. So if Gonzalez wants... another 18% increase off that, that's unreasonable to me. Mm-hmm. If he wants 60 fully guaranteed or 61 fully guaranteed, and he wants an average per year that's closer to 34 than 33, like, those to me would make sense. And if you're the Patriots, you probably just have to swallow hard and actually do it, because mm-hmm. this guy means a lot to your defense. You're not going to be the same without him. And you don't want to have to get into a situation where, as you say, okay, well, then go play and go earn your money. I think if you ask him to do that without giving him a new deal, then you might get what we just saw, which is a guy who gets a little banged up, whether it's in a practice or a game, and he ends up missing 2 weeks with something that really shouldn't keep him off the field.
0: My understanding
3: with this most recent thing with Gonzalez was, yes, he was dealing with something physically. Yes, he was a little banged up. Was it so bad that he wouldn't have been able to play in a regular season game had it been the regular season? No, it wasn't that bad.
0: No, he didn't want to play in joint practice. It's too much of a coincidence. But I don't think that's the situation you want to be in if you're the Patriots. But you were the speculation in that moment that we were talking about was he wanted something that was going to not be obsolete in 6 months. And that's out of everyone's hands. That's just, if you're Jamar Chase, you can't go back every single year and go, well, I'm better than X player and he got this. Well, that's not the way that you operate as a business. That particular scenario, I would just say, okay, you want to risk getting hurt and blowing up your career and not getting anything. You want to risk, cost yourself 90 million, whatever the hell you said, 51, whatever you said, the guaranteed, but what is 60. Got
2: 60.
0: 60. You want to jeopardize $60 million. Okay. I mean, how much do you want to play with this? I mean, there is an incentive to get this done for your own financial security.
3: No doubt.
0: So, I mean, that's the Patriots stand is that, you know, we're willing to do all this and, you know, we'll see how far you can go. But my goodness, I don't know how comfortable I am leaving $60 million on the table of money that's going into my pocket right then.
1: No.
0: You know, because
1: I'd be real nervous, especially even now they brought in help in the secondary and Jalen Reed breathing down your neck.
2: Oh, yeah. Yeah.
0: Yeah, Jalen Reed, big hard-hitting kid from Penn State.
1: That's right.
0: You know, I just brought him up. Big Phil, interception against Michigan State his junior year.
1: Phil knows all about it. He wrote about it.
2: He knew about him coming out of college. And remembers that.
3: It's like 80 words.
1: Yeah.
0: How much you get
3: I'm
0: a word?
3: I'm not going to pretend to have done the biography on the guy. But
0: all right, very good. Thank you, Phil. We appreciate the time.
3: Thanks,
0: we thank you for coming in very early. This is, you know, there are more listeners at 7 than at 9. Did you know?
3: I love it. I did not know that, but I'm happy to hear that.
0: Yeah, it all falls apart at 9.
3: That's how it felt when I was in here at 9.
1: Yeah. We
3: felt like it was all crumbling down.
1: Kind of coasting.
3: Me. Yeah.
0: Yeah. We could get into the whole DC music scene. We could do the whole thing.
2: Oh, boy.
0: Oh, shut up, John. I'm kidding.
3: Happy to do that.
0: All right. So we'll be back in just a moment. Here are the headlines.
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2: Red Sox beat Miami 4-2 last night in the opener of a three-game series against the Marlins. Anthony Siegler's RBI triple turned out to be the difference. Mickey Gasper got on base four times. This three-game series continues tonight. Red Sox have won four in a row. Patriots went through their first practice of the week yesterday in Foxborough. Christian Gonzalez, a full participant. Travion Henderson had to leave early after slipping and falling during the workout. The team will be back out there this afternoon. Patriots traded wide receiver Kayshon Booty to Houston for backup safety Jalen Reed and a seventh-round draft pick. They have also signed free agent veteran punter Matt Hawk. And in other NFL news, San Francisco 49ers team owner Jed York pled no contest yesterday to a pair of charges in Ohio. He was originally arrested on suspicion of engaging in prostitution. Sports Hub headlines are brought to you by Dr. Matthew Lopresti and Leonard Hair Transplant Associates, the hair doctor of Hardy, Wes Welker, and Christian Fourier. 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
0: Why are we doing this?
18: I haven't played this one in a while.
0: Well, it's a terrible, terrible song. I don't think he'd want you to play it.
19: Let me introduce you all to the wild side.
18: Good instrumental, though.
0: No, not necessarily.
19: Annie was a high school cheerleader. Pom-poms and Bobby socks and no girl was sweet.
0: Everybody was in, what's also odd about this song is that, like, the original Walk on the Wild Side is the same premise. Like, he's taking a song where Lou Reed essentially, like, does a Lou Reed version of rapping about people's lives and says, take a walk on the wild side. So he samples the song and also the topic of the song. All right, just stop. I hate it. And I wonder what had to happen for him to get that record deal. Remember, when I was on BCN, we used to, it was a great bit that was, I can't believe how lazy it was, but we would just say, if you know a celebrity, like, call in. And what we had a relationship with a guy from the Funky Bunch, one of the Funky Bunch.
2: Mm-hmm.
0: He was like a real good guy. I can't remember his name. But I'm like, out of all the musicians, like, you got that Calvin Klein underwear ad, like, right away and got that record deal. Mm-hmm. Like, like, why you? You know, like you're like a muscular kid, hairless muscular kid.
18: Dolphin.
0: Yeah. Like, why'd you get the record deal? Like, there's a lot of guys that could have done what you did. Like, you got the Calvin Klein thing and the record deal right away.
1: Yeah. Supremely talented. I don't know.
0: Your brother was in that whole boy band world of weirdness. Like, I feel bad for him. Like, my daughter said, would you go see Justin Bieber? And I'm like, yeah. And I'm like, because she's like, I want to see the Jonas Brothers. I'm like, I'm not going. That's where I draw the line. I'm not going to the Jonas Brothers. You don't like them. I'm like, there's no way you like them. First of all, they're too old. You don't like them. And she kind of admitted that. And she's like, well, would you see Justin Bieber? I said, yeah, I feel sorry for him. I mean, I feel sorry. He was,
1: I want to give him some money.
0: He was in Diddy's camp, like, as like a 14-year-old. That can't be good. So, yes, I would not feel bad about paying money to take my daughter to see Justin Bieber. I figure the kid's paid his dues, you know?
1: Do you stay for the whole shows? I know I've asked you this before, but I can't remember what you said.
0: Yes, I do, because I wouldn't do that. I can't do that to my daughter. And also, that's one of the magical things about going to Detroit.
1: Well, that
0: is it, and doesn't matter.
1: Right. If you're only seeing shows there, I mean, I've taken my kids to shows at the Garden, and no, we do not stay for the whole show.
0: So I'm going to Olivia Rodrigo at the Garden, which was not cheap. And that's in October, but that's one that my daughter will cry at. So that's like a real, that's a stay for the whole thing. That's the big thing. If you take your daughter to the show and they cry, that's like I win as the parent. I'm the best parent.
1: Because you made your daughter cry?
0: It's a happy tears of that will never be experienced again. It's a very teenage girl thing. It's happy tears.
2: If you don't never took your daughter to a concert.
1: Yeah, I did.
2: Okay.
1: I took her to see The Who. She loved it.
0: And she went, who?
2: She never asked
0: who's
2: you?
0: The old pedophile on guitar?
2: She never asked you to go to Olivia Rodrigo or anything like that?
1: She went with her friends before I had a chance to take her to any of the... And I think Marcy took her to a show or two. But the only show I took her to myself was The Who.
0: So I like taking her to shows, but it is like a bit of a gamble because you'll get to an A Boogie with the Hoodie where you'll go, oh no, this was a huge waste of time. Yeah. Or Bruno Mars for that matter. And Kendrick Lamar. Stadium shows, man, you got to be something else. Like Bruno Mars is a great performer. He can't play a stadium. It's too much. There was a whole, it was an act in three parts, and one of them was when he goes up with the other guy, and they do like kind of like a temptation situation. You know, you knew the name of it.
2: Silk Sonic?
0: Yes. And I'll tell you, I bet if you saw it in Vegas, you'd be like, wow, this is real.
2: I think Bruno Mars is coming to Gillette in the next couple of weeks.
0: He is. And my ex-wife is taking my daughter, and they got front row seats, and I don't want to be a dick, but I'm like, that's like, you don't want front row seats to a stadium show. You know why? It's because you miss the whole spectacle is designed to fill in. You're going to miss it all because you're right there.
1: I think my daughter is going to see Harry Styles tomorrow night in New York.
0: I saw Harry Reams one time in Times Square in New York.
1: same thing.
0: Yeah. It was tremendous. He was a real goofball. So she likes Harry Styles. Now, what's he playing? Where is he playing?
1: Madison Square Garden.
0: Oh, she's going to Madison Square Garden. Oh, that's kind of cool.
1: I think she's going tomorrow night with her friends from school.
0: Oh, that's cool.
1: Oh.
0: Huh. I like that. But yeah, but if you go to the show with your daughter and then they start like bursting into tears when you're 20, you don't do that. It's a very specific like thing for like girls probably 12 to 16. Like you get that where like they'll cry, like the
1: emotion of seeing
0: this person that means so much to them, they'll actually burst out in tears, and you know, that I'm like, I'm the best, I'm here, right? So this buys me a lot of bad parenting. You know, that's the way I look at it.
1: I don't know that you're getting any credit in her mind or heart.
0: Let me have
1: it for taking.
0: Let me have it.
1: If you want to think that you're getting credit for it, that's fine. But no, it's about the performance.
0: I think it makes up for the entire divorce. That's my whole strategy. With it. Right. Is that like, yeah, you lived through the divorce, it but makes, look at this, we're at the concert now.
1: It makes up for you telling her that the divorce was her fault.
0: Stop. She's still a kid. That got to draw the line at that joke. She's still a child.
1: I stand by it.
0: All right.
1: That and Witherspoon. Two solid jokes.
0: No. I'm not saying it wasn't funny.
2: All you do is
0: I'm not saying
2: that's all you do.
0: I'm not saying it wasn't funny. I'm just saying that like we can't. We gotta.
1: It's already done.
0: We gotta keep.
1: I'm not taking it. Back.
2: Certain, no, unless there. Ryan dumped it, it's out there, man.
0: Certain line.
1: Nick, make a video.
0: No, Nick, do not make a video of that, please. That's the one thing she'll see, and it was not her fault by any stretch of the imagination. Just to get that on the record, it was. Let's just say it's all my fault. Okay, and we'll move on. All right, we'll be back in just a moment.
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1: Anthony Siegler's RBI triple in the top of the ninth inning snapped a 2-2 tie, and the Red Sox went on to win their fourth in a row, 4-2 in Miami over the Marlins last night. Mickey Gasper added two hits, including an RBI double, and Ranger Suarez walked four guys and hit two others, but only allowed one run in five innings of work. Sox are 2.5 games behind the Yankees for the top wild card in the American League. Peyton Tolley will pitch in Miami tonight. As for the Patriots, they shipped wideout Kayshon Booty to Houston yesterday. In return, they got safety Jalen Reed and a 7th-round draft pick. They also went through their first practice of the week yesterday. Christian Gonzalez was out there. Travion Henderson, though, had to leave early after slipping and falling during the workout. The team will be on the field again this afternoon. They'll fly to Cleveland on Wednesday. Patriots have also signed free agent veteran punter Matt Hawk after Bryce Behringer was injured last weekend. Getting back to Cleveland, the Browns have named Deshaun Watson their starting quarterback.

0: Hey, we are Toucher and Hardy, and you can watch us on YouTube. 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When we were on vacation, Pat McAfee released an album, and I don't know anything about it, actually. I can't imagine it's very good.
1: Well, The Diary of a Polarizing Figure is the name of the album. It is a 14-track country rock album. It's got some rap. It's got some country.
0: I mean, he is the most polarizing figure.
1: He is.
0: He's really someone who is setting the standard of, you know, he is the Howard Stern of the 2020s.
2: Why is he leaning into this? Because why is he releasing statements about him being hated just for existing and naming his album this way? And I don't understand what he's looking for.
0: So there. His career started at Barstool, and when Portnoy, I talked about this yesterday, but there was a clip online of Portnoy. Felger, I thought, very, very giftedly, asked Portnoy, you know, like, what is it with McAfee? And Portnoy wasn't doing shtick. He wasn't doing, like, the wrestling thing. And he was talking as a very talented evaluator of talent. And he said he appeals to non-educated people. Like Hicks, like real dumb people. And in there's, I guess, a value in that. Now, if I'm an advertiser, I don't know how enthralled I am with getting, like, I'm not talking about economic standards. I'm talking about like real stupid people. And, you know, I guess that's,
1: well, I don't
0: that's
1: know,
0: the value.
1: Maybe he's trying to expand his audience because, again, this is built on 20 years of the notes that he has kept, lyrics that he's written, bars, as he has once right. described it, as he's come up with. And then Jelly Roll encouraged him to do this project, and then hooked him up with Ernest, the producer and singer.
0: If you think McAfee and Jelly Roll, they did a twin situation where they just... There was no woman involved, and they were able to make a baby between the two of them. What's the IQ coming out of that thing?
1: But he has now put together this 14-track album. Fred, if you haven't had a chance to listen to much of it, there's a track right there for you. This one is called Pitbull and a Mugshot.
2: Oh, good.
3: Wake up in the morning, smoking coffee, no cream. Scroll the feed, see some tweets, all some crazy.
0: He looks at feet?
1: Feeds.
0: Oh.
2: Mm.
0: Oh. Oh, this is, you know, if I'm a blue-collar guy in Alabama, I mean, I can relate to this. I mean, getting up and having to look at your feed.
1: Yes.
0: Is not, now he's not feeding cattle, not the feed of cattle. He has to... the tremendous stress of looking at his feed from sports fans,
1: which is a healthy way to go about things. By all means, wake up in the morning. First thing you do is look at your mentions to see who is speaking ill of you.
0: And this is like Bob Marley, you know, facing that crowd where he could have been assassinated in Jamaica and that famous concert.
1: Very brave.
0: This is the same thing. You know, this is. Take it to this is Black Flag, you know, playing with a 25 police cars in front in cops in riot gear. What a martyr Pat McAfee is. You know what? Just start cutting yourself.
1: I mean, you wake up in the morning and just drink coffee. He drinks coffee and looks at Twitter and Instagram.
0: Yeah, like, yeah. Like, don't get this out through the album. Find a way of self mutilation to get rid of to cope with this problems. Imagine a public figure in the age of the social media having to look at it. And you know, he gets to swear. And then he fought for that honor,
1: yeah.
0: To swear. Ugh. And it's not him that bothers me. It's that it's the people that like him that bother me. And if you like if you're even Zolak and you like crap, and wouldn't this...
1: You have no taste. Wouldn't think this, of somebody with no taste. So.
0: Wouldn't this even make you cynical? Like, that there is a formula that Jelly Roll has access to.
1: I will go on a limb and say even Zoe doesn't like this.
0: Okay, because

0: Like, but even it wouldn't it make you go like, ooh, I wonder if Jelly Roll is really doing anything. Like, does that matter anything to you that the artist of like the art that you're consuming has an actual role in it in some way? Like, even Frank Sinatra, you talk to like jazz guys, like Frank Sinatra takes someone else's song and the phrasing and the way that he did it, like it was so unique and made it its own. You know, anyone, even if I don't like it, you know, at least the guy sat down and even if he didn't write the song, there was some part of his personality that goes
1: McAfee's
0: into it.
1: Doing nothing.
0: No, it's no, just, nothing. But this by nature means that Jelly Roll doesn't do it. You understand, these guys all get in a room in Nashville and they have like a whiteboard. I'm not kidding. A whiteboard. And there's a group of salaried writers, salaried, not based on, they get percentage points on the song, but they are paid a salary to write these songs.

0: feel the heat. We
1: no, you don't have. What do you need the Powerball for?
2: Well, he's got a $100 million contract.
1: What the hell is he even talking about?
3: He's every man. Every man that hit the lottery.
1: So everyone, his version of blue collar America is that they wake up and they start looking what people said about them on the internet.
3: I didn't say it was perfect logic. I'm just trying to kind of hack my way through it with a machete to figure it out.
1: My would, I guess housing and food would be my first inclination.
0: We all hate the same folks, mostly lame bros. All the ain't Karens need go back where they came from.
1: Did you say Karens?
2: I don't know.
3: I lost track. I couldn't understand that.
0: Cause we living, baby. We gotta get it daily. Wish we'd all spark up and light up all the shady. Yeah, I gotta.
1: Huh? Spark up? What the hell is he talking about?
3: Are there liner notes to anyone with lyrics?
2: We all hate the same folks, mostly lame bros. All the Aunt Karens need go back where they came fro. Cause we living, baby. We gotta get it daily. Wish we'd all spark up and light up all the shady.
1: He wrote this, and this is what he had to express.
2: Well, this is what he's been journaling for years.
1: All right, the reviews are in.
2: So we've constructed a little exercise here.
0: Get the hell out the way.
4: Is it a Pat McAfee review that isn't Pat McAfee?
3: What?
2: So that is
1: the
2: game.
1: You're the Pat McAfee of reading.
2: Oh, my God.
1: You are to reading what McAfee is to music.
2: No, let's do the cleaned up version.
0: Get the hell out the way.
4: Is it a Pat McAfee review or a review for something completely different that isn't Pat McAfee?
3: There we go.
1: Now I understand the concept of this.
2: So. That's the nailed version. So I will read you an excerpt of a review.
3: Okay.
2: You have to tell me whether or not is it a review of the Pat McAfee album, or is it a review of something else and what that something else might be. Okay?
1: Yeah.
2: We will begin. Genuinely, anyone who consumes this, genuinely, who the F consumes this? This S might go down as the worst ever. Is that a review of Pat McAfee or something else?
3: Pat McAfee.
1: It's like the worst album ever.
2: Genuinely, who the F consumes this?
1: That I agree with.
2: This S might go down as the worst ever.
3: Sure, it seems like it's leading, but I'm still going to say Pat McAfee.
2: Not recommend on any circumstances, so please stay clear.
1: No, I think it might be actually something that's like a something that you ingest.
2: Fred, you are correct.
0: The head is achy, breaky, hard.
2: That is the review of
5: Arby's. We have
6: herpes.
2: From Trustpilot and the reviewer Finn, genuinely, who the F consumes this might go down as the worst ever. Do not recommend this crap on any circumstances, so please stay clear. That is a review of Arby's.
1: No, okay. Pat McAfee's album is not the worst album of all time.
2: Okay, how about this one? A train of diarrhea and disappointment.
1: Yeah, no, that's not Pat McAfee, because who would be disappointed?
3: Yeah, I've learned my lesson. That's not Pat McAfee.
1: Shame on the reviewer for being disappointed.
2: Okay. SB Nation calls it a train of diarrhea and disappointment.
3: Huh.
1: I get the D thing. You're going diarrhea and disappointment, the alliteration, but I don't. You're disappointed? What you expected big things?
2: Yeah, I thought it was going to be really, really good.
1: Does he say achy, breaky heart?
0: The head is achy, breaky heart.
1: It's almost this like getting your back up, like I'm so dumb, like in like I like I'm so dumb, like I like the worst things, like that makes me in some way I'm throwing it all in your face. But if you're truly this stupid, it doesn't work on any level.
2: How about this one? This is laughably bad. There could not be a better monitor of the decline of civilization.
1: That's Pat McAfee.
3: Hell yeah.
0: So I cherish each breath, every God bless thee.
2: No, that is the Asa H. review on Rotten Tomatoes of Young Washington.
1: Oh, that's not fair.
2: This is laughably bad, except the shockingly high ratings and positive reviews, which give one pause. There could not be a better monitor of the decline of civilization.
1: Oh, no. That's someone with an agenda. I saw that movie. That movie's not good, but it's not like offensively bad. Jimmy, go ahead.
6: So I'm sorry if this is something that you guys have been alerted to already, but last week you'd be very proud of Callahan and Ryan Johnston because they were sharing the mics on your guys' show with Andy Hart, who was professing his genuine enjoyment of the Pat McAfee songs, and it was. I could just imagine you guys like listening to, not that you would listen on your days off, but hearing this and losing your mind that someone on your show would actually enjoy this music. But to Callahan's credit, he was just muffling and trying to put that flame out as quickly as Andy was trying to ignite it. So I wish you guys could hear the audio.
1: I don't believe that Andy Hart liked it. I think he was just trying to be contrarian. I don't believe that he liked that. I don't believe anyone does. Adolfo has texted. He says, modern country is white people rapping. Yes, we've discussed this.
2: Yeah.
1: Modern country is for people that want to listen to rap but hate black people. And except for the good ones.
7: You know, yeah, he's one of the good ones.
1: He's one of the good ones. Like that Darius Rucker. Now, listen, he wears an old beat-up South Carolina.
8: He's one of the good ones.
3: Yeah.
1: Like if you wanted to listen to rap music, you could just listen to rap music. Even white guys rapping. I don't know why it has to be under the guise of being a country song. I think rap has gotten to the place where anyone can do it. It's, you know, if you're good at it, you're good at it. You could just listen to rap. I don't know why it has to be about a pickup truck.
2: I refuse to believe that real human beings chose to be a part of this because all of it has the stench of soullessness and perfectly manufactured stupidity.
1: Oh, yeah, yeah. That's
3: Pat McAfee.
1: Yeah.
9: Get the hell out the way.
2: That is right. That is from albumoftheyear.com and their review of the McAfee album.
1: And that's kind of my point is that, like, if you are a musical artist that's involved in this, you're exposing yourself as being someone who is, you know, basically using an algorithm, a formula to make your music, right? Like if you help on this, it's the most cynical thing of all time. Like, you by proxy are someone with zero talent. You're part of a machine that cranks this crap out. People realize that this is how that's a problem, right? Like, this willful stupidity, like almost defiant stupidity.
2: Yeah.
1: It's like, we don't understand how it's appealing.
2: How about this one?
1: And it's so corporate, too. Like, it's not even something that's like flinging it in the face of anyone. It's not like speaking truth to power or to like corporation. It's just part of like garbage churned out by billionaire people. It's the most cynical thing in the world. Go ahead.
2: All right. Is this a McAfee album review or a review of something else? Only reason I gave one star is because there isn't an option for negative ratings.
1: Well, I mean, that could be anything.
3: Not
1: I'll
3: Pat
1: say
3: McAfee.
1: I'll say that's Pat McAfee.
3: Not.
2: Start another pot today. No, that is...
1: You know what? It's F you. You talk about sports, you stupid idiot.
2: One star.
1: Or you show up. People got mad at you because you were at the plane where the president got off. What a fighter for... Like, you're friends with the president. What? Ha! What trouble you'll get in for that, you a-hole.
2: One star because there isn't an option for negative ratings. That's from Kit on Google Reviews in a review of a tavern on Nantucket. So,
3: oh, boy.
1: Well, that'll show that place.
3: Oh, wow.
2: Tragedy, dirt, stench, covered in feces. Everything is so disgusting.
1: Oh, yeah. That's about an adult film I enjoy. That was a 5-star review. No, I think I don't think that's Pat McAfee.
3: That is Pat McAfee.
2: No, it's not, John. The Blue Coliseum for me. That's a review of the bathroom in a hotel room at the Excalibur in Las Vegas.
3: Okay.
1: He's a blue collar. That's a blue collar symphony. Because if you're blue collar, you're devoid of any brain, apparently, according to Pat McAfee.
2: Finally, it does indeed walk the line between stupid and clever. The grim specter of death is coming for us all, and you never know when it will get here.
1: I'm saying no?
2: Pat McAfee.
1: Can you put that in context for me?
2: It does indeed walk the line between stupid and clever. The grim specter of death is coming for us all, and you never know when it will get here. That is the awful announcing review of the Pat McAfee album.
3: How many tracks are on this epic piece of work?
2: 14.
3: Oh, my God.
1: Well, it could have been 100. I mean, it could have been 1,000. It could have been 1,000,000. It's just the endurance he has of saying the words.
3: I know, but I'm looking at it from the reviewer's point of view. If someone is seriously going to review this thing, they have to sit there and listen to 14 tracks.
1: But what's interesting about it is that it literally could be like an infinite. It's just his ability to stand in front of a microphone. Like anything, like lyrically or musically, can just be churned out at like a, you know, like Doritos. Like, I mean, it's just like a processing plant of crap.
3: Yeah.
10: Get the hell out the way.
4: Is it a Pat McAfee review or a review for something completely different that isn't Pat McAfee?
1: Like something willfully dumb that was just like flying in the face of convention. You could make like, oh, wow, that's like kind of like funny or different. This guy is employed by Disney. He's like friends with everyone in the government. Big rebel. Big rebel. He's friends with the government. Just like, if you're friends with everyone that's in charge of everything, you're friends with Disney, you're friends with everyone in charge of everything. There couldn't be more of a paint by numbers, play by the rules guy than Pat McAfee. But he's this big rebel. No, big rebels get in trouble, like real trouble, not internet trouble, like real trouble. Like Stern was in real trouble all the time with the government. Real trouble.
2: This guy's a rebel. You just don't understand what rebellion is.
10: So I cherish each breath, every God bless thee.
1: Oh, Jesus. All right. Well, there you go. So that exists now. Cleveland has made a choice at quarterback, and we have a very interesting individual who covers the team that is going to tell us how this is going to go. People are saying it's very good that Cleveland's got two road games to start the season, because which speaks well of the
2: chances. It's going to help with their timeline for what they're going to do. So,
1: yeah, well, we'll see. All right, we'll be back in just a moment.
4: Tutcher and Hardy will be right back on the Sports Hub.
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2: Ticket not punched.
1: Hardy. No, the ticket's not punched. Friend. You got a bunch of stuff wrong when you talk. So much for this country.
19: Dutcher and Hardy.
1: This is country's a bunch of buffoons that don't know the rules.
19: You idiot.
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21: I think you guys know too, and I think the whole world knows. It has nothing to do about the performance. It's a little bit personal than that, so I think that's it's a disrespectful thing. Yeah, I mean, I'm going to keep whatever I feel with me and my family internally on how I feel about that. And yeah, just move on.
1: I did find it interesting that people got on Deshaun Watson for that. I would not like it if people booed me either.
2: And then he apologized for it.
3: Yesterday, yeah.
1: I don't know what you got to apologize for. You don't. They're booing you. Like,
3: hard to alienate a fan base that doesn't like you already.
2: Cheering when you got injured.
1: Yeah, like, what do you want the guy to do? Like, yeah, I didn't like it. They booed me when I got hurt. What do you expect them to go like? I'll change their minds. Yeah. You just wait, guys. Irie Harris covers the Browns for the Cleveland Plain Dealer. Irie, hello. Thank you for joining us today.
22: Good morning, everyone. How y'all doing?
1: Good. What did you think? I mean, what do you think of my opinion? I don't know what people expected Deshaun Watson to. I mean, he's asked about people booing him. It didn't seem outrageous to me that he didn't like it. What was your take on that?
22: He is entitled to his opinion. I think as far as it's subjective because what he was saying was not entirely wrong, but it also indicated, I'd say, a lack of self-awareness, even putting aside the off-the-field ashes, just in simply his play not living up to the expectations of the contract he was given a few years back when arriving in Cleveland. It just all makes it an even bigger mess, really.
1: Right.
2: And so, I'm sorry, is that what you think the root of it is, Irie? There's, like, no contrition. There's no, like, personal responsibility or, I guess, accountability, because I think maybe that's giving, like, the fan base a little too much credit. I still think it's you know, this call for Shedeur Sanders, and maybe instead of them booing him or cheering when he gets injured, it's not so much about his lack of accountability as much as they want someone else in there.
22: Well, it's a mixture of everything. I don't believe it's just one singular thing. It's fans seeing dire management of their favorite team during a time in which it seemed that the team was rising upward for the first time in who knows how long for this franchise, seeing a quarterback with the baggage he's carrying, though he was good when playing in Houston, giving him all this money, expecting him to live up to it, so which they can put aside the off-the-field actions if he lives up to the contract. 4 years later, that hasn't happened. So it's really a mixture of everything, and them really wanting to see anybody but Deshaun at the quarterback position.
1: Oh, I get that, and I get booing him. I just, when you're asked if you got booed, I just didn't like, it's like when you make fun of someone and they don't like you, it's like, yeah, you don't like me, I made fun of you, you know?
22: What would you prefer how maybe it would have gone, and maybe how fans would have received it after? What would you have advised them how to feel about it after they said those things?
1: Well, no, I don't begrudge the Cleveland. If I was a Cleveland fan, I would not like Deshaun Watson at all. And I would not like the organization for signing him. It was obviously a huge mistake. But if you ask a guy about it, my whole point, it's just semantics. It's just like if the crowd's booing you and you go, did you like it? And they're like, no, then, you know, that's just kind of like, it just is kind of an obvious thing to me. No, I don't begrudge the Cleveland fans. I'd boo them too. I mean, yes, I would hate it. Of course, I wouldn't like it at all. But here we are. He's the starter. And you know it's good, Irie, when people are saying it's good that the first two Cleveland games are on the road. Because that seems that there's a lot of hope for this working out. Why was Deshaun Watson, in your opinion, named the starting quarterback for Cleveland?
22: Per the wording of Todd Monken, Monken believes that Watson is the best choice for Jacksonville September 13th. And possibly moving forward afterwards, and it gives him the best chance to score when moving downfield. And that, and even he said that Deshaun being the epicenter of their communication within the offensive unit. All around is Monken saying, hey, when looking at the body of work of our training camp, Watson gives us the best chance to win.
3: Well, having said that, though, Irie, I think Cleveland has a primetime game. I think it's week 4 against Pittsburgh. Is Deshaun Watson going to be the starting quarterback when that game comes around?
22: That's a very good question. We would have to see, because he was going to have to produce in weeks 1, 2, and 3 to retain that job. If that's the process of how they're going about it, that'll be a very interesting situation if he is, because then that'll be the only game on, I think, right, that Thursday night game. So all eyes in the NFL world are going to be on them to see, why did Monken choose you to be the starting quarterback? What do you have to show us within this primetime game? So we can only wait and see.
1: All right, you're around, like, the practices. Is Shedeur Sanders that bad? Was Deshaun Watson that good?
3: Because Sanders outperformed him in the last preseason game.
1: Yeah, but not in the first one, right? Like, so, like, is it just they both suck? What's going on over there with the Shedeur Sanders, his role in this whole thing?
22: Yeah, I'm around everything in the press conference that, you know, of course, comes with the Jeff. Putting aside the infamous QB tracker that I'm sure has gone viral on the internet, just within my personal opinion, Shedeur has been more consistent. He has had really good days. There have been times where it's been bad moments, but he's been a little more consistent compared to Deshaun. Deshaun has had really good days. There have been a few days where he was on fire and really seemed to be coming back to his old self and working off the rust. But you can manage to balance that with the really bad days that he would have and passes that would just make you scratch your head, right? Just passes that were looking more so aimed towards a reporter catching up than his own teammate. Yeah. So when you figure those out, I personally would give Shedeur the edge. But then again, we're only seeing so much. Maybe there's something that Monken is seeing from Deshaun that he felt comfortable with compared to his second-year quarterback.
1: And by the way, Dylan Gabriel is sitting there, and he says, I was taken ahead of Shedeur Sanders.
3: He was decent for a couple of weeks last year.
1: And now my name's not even being mentioned. So Dylan Gabriel is not even a factor in any of this anymore.
22: Right now, he's just there. And all he can do is, all Dylan Gabriel can do is produce and stay ready. I mean, really, yeah, because like you said, he was ahead of Shedeur. At least that's how it was supposed to be. And they really just in a way, trade their lives. You know, the tables turned. So now they've switched places. Shador's the one getting first and second team reps, followed by starting, while Dylan Gabriel is at the bottom of the zone and pole, just having to work his way up. That's really the best thing that he can do right now and just be ready. This is the Browns we're talking about, especially when it comes to quarterbacks. They love quarterbacks, and the more the merrier for them.
3: Yeah, exactly right.
1: They love bad quarterbacks.
2: Yeah, so I mean, to that end, I think they have two first-round picks next year. Are they just this seems to be a pretty good indicator. They don't have their franchise quarterback. They're going to go get another quarterback in the next draft.
22: That is what has been indicated. There has been a long-standing rumor as far as the Browns looking to somehow get their ticket for the Arch Manning sweepstakes. There is the long-standing connection between the Haslams and the Tennessee connection with them and the Manning. So you just have a bunch of these different coincidences coming up, and that was indicated right now. But then again, nothing has been confirmed. They're not going to sit there and tell us, yes, we're going to sing for Arch Manning. You see it, we see it, we understand. And that's not going to happen right now. But as far as we can go, we'll just go and take up the hands and indicate, so like we are right now.
1: All right, well, look. I envy you working for the plane dealer for that week three home game. That is going to be a whole scene. You'll get a lot of readers that day, my friend, because who knows what will be going on. You're covering the circus down there. Irie Harris, Cleveland plane dealer. Thank you so much for the time, sir.
22: Thank you. I appreciate you.
1: All right, there you go. There is Irie. Irie, fan of the show or something. He wanted to come on.
2: Yeah, good.
1: But the thing is that... that is an unmitigated disaster.
2: It doesn't have to be, though. I mean, teams have gotten out from bad contracts. The 49ers did it twice.
1: Yeah, but when you double down on quarterbacks in a draft while you have this guy and they both suck.
3: Yeah, 49ers got lucky at the end of that, at getting Brock Purdy. I mean, Cleveland has never been lucky. Cleveland has drafted poorly and never been lucky in the later rounds like San Francisco was.
2: It's just how preparation much is, meeting opportunity, John. That's all luck is.
1: Well, I'll tell you this, is I don't know how much luck's involved, because I bet you if Brock Purdy, there's no way if Brock Purdy went to Cleveland, he'd still be in the NFL. A seventh round pick.
3: Yeah, you have a point.
1: No, you get into Kyle Shanahan's offense and you can operate in it. There's a huge advantage.
3: Bad. How many times have they turned over that organization and they're bad across the board?
1: Okay, so
3: each time.
1: Sam Darnold is an example of, you know, and the Jets play Tennessee in week one, and Saleh is the guy that said Darnold's not our guy. I mean, it's, you know, you get into an organization that sucks, and Darnold was a guy that all the reporters were like, he's great. He's a great kid. He's physically incredibly gifted.
3: Yeah.
1: There's no reason he can't. Now the kid's got a Super Bowl. I mean, you just get into these terrible organizations and it just, everything falls apart. It's such a difficult position that you need everything around you. You need some guy. I mean, what do you think the chances are the first round pick by the Rams ends up being a good quarterback?
3: The second guy, Ty Simpson?
1: Yeah, Ty Simpson.
3: Yeah. Who apparently lit it up.
1: No, he did. He lit it up. The chances of him succeeding seem relatively high, like being like a Brock Purdy type, like not like, you know, being like a top 15 quarterback.
3: It's funny too, because he was considered a massive reach when the Rams drafted him. But, you know, you're right. You get him into the right situation. His skill set fits what we're trying to do, and away you go. Yep.
1: So there you go. All right. So we'll be back in just a moment. Here are the headlines.
0: Sports Hub headlines.
3: Red Sox beat the Miami Marlins down in South Florida last night 4-2. Sox scored twice in the top of the ninth inning to break up a 2-2 tie. Chad Tracy's starter Ranger Suarez went five innings, allowed only one run, even though he was uneven for most of it. Red Sox have won four in a row. Peyton Tolley faces the Marlins tonight. Patriots went through their first practice of the week yesterday. Christian Gonzalez out there as a full participant. Travion Henderson, though, had to leave early. The team would be back out there this afternoon. They'll fly to Cleveland on Wednesday. They also traded wideout Kayshon Booty to Houston for safety Jalen Reed in a seventh-round pick and signed veteran free agent punter Matt Hawk after Bryce Behringer was injured during their preseason win over Philadelphia. 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

0: Hey, we are Toucher and Hardy. Tyler Milliken's cousin's back.
1: Yeah. Ah.
0: He doesn't look like Tyler Milliken's cousin anymore. Where's the chain? Are you wearing a chain? Yeah, you got it on. But he was kind of ahead of things because after I made fun of his chain, all of a sudden Mark Zuckerberg coming out on these like meta calls with his sweet gold chain on over black t-shirt.
2: Okay. There's something going on with his hair that wasn't happening before. He just got a big mop of hair.
1: Did he have a hat on all the time? Is that why we didn't notice it?
2: Oh, okay. Yeah, he's pointing at you, John, and that you nailed it.
1: Yeah.
2: He's just got a big mop of hair that's just kind of like sitting there. Do you have that cut by a professional? Is that a barber who does that?
0: Maybe it's his cousin.
1: Oh, yeah.
0: Maybe it's Tyler Milliken's cousin's cousin.
2: You look good. You're a good-looking kid. It's just, you know, you got all that hair.
0: Let's not go crazy.
2: I'm jealous of his, you know, his youthful
1: exuberance.
2: The hair that he's got there. It's like it's you do a little something with it, couldn't you?
3: Thank you very much. I appreciate it.
2: And have you ever thought about maybe styling it at all?
3: I used to have it. We don't want to go too far in this. I used to have it really, really long down to like shoulder length, and I used to braid it and put it back like way back when,
0: like a French braid.
3: No, like a single braid up the middle.
0: Well, that's like a French braid.
3: I guess
0: right?
3: So. I don't know. I mean,
2: you
3: I don't
2: braided
3: know braid
2: your
3: does.
2: Hair.
3: I didn't really? Do it. You kidding me? I wasn't the one doing that. No, someone else would do it for me. Yeah,
0: it was one of his camp.
2: Are there any photos of that?
3: I can get you a photo.
2: Yeah, I'd like to see that.
0: I would like to see that too. What was the inspiration for that? Like, who was the person that you went, oh, I like that?
3: Literally no one.
0: So
3: during like the whole COVID thing, we couldn't get haircuts, and so I just kind of grew it out. And I always loved my hair being long. I had really long hair when I was a kid, and I cut it all off when I was like in fourth, fifth grade. And then I just loved it, and I wanted to grow it back out again.
2: Real
0: neglectful.
3: And then my mom got like the beard trimmers and just got sides and it was gone.
0: Yeah, so. I get shaving your head. I did too during COVID, but I don't understand the braid. But there you go. Well, Tyler Milliken's cousin is certainly an individual. Thank you, Tyler.
2: Yeah, he's the person who is here.
4: What's going on, Freddie? How are you?
2: Do you regret that phone call that you
0: made? Yes, he obviously regrets.
1: Of course.
0: I'm not going to bust his balls about that. That was everyone gets a mistake.
2: Let's do it personally in the post show meeting instead of on the air. Let's really give him what for.
0: Let's give him a mulligan on that one. You know, Nick put a photo of us with Joe Lauzon, who's in this bare knuckle fighting event. I thought he was a great guest yesterday. I really did. And I'm going with my son and his friend to this bare knuckle thing. And he put the picture up, and people were like, a couple of people were like, oh, well, Fred, you know, rip on MMA. And it's like, yeah, like, I don't like the MMA. But I will tell you this, is that Joe Lauzon started doing this stuff in 2002. That's not my point is that I have stated this many times, is that if you did jiu-jitsu 20 years ago, that's great. And I'm sure it's like a worthwhile activity. My point is that, and I said it to him. I said it right here in the room with him. What do you feel about now, like, every a-hole billionaire, like, this is their activity, and he owns gyms.
2: Yeah.
0: And he still was like, look, if you're a blue belt like Jonah Hill, you put a lot of work in, and, you know, that's like 2 years of hard work. But you're not doing anything with it.
2: But
0: like,
2: he also said there are 15-year-old girls who work out at his gym that would destroy Jonah Hill.
0: Right. And, you know, I like, Joe Lauzon, like, in a bar fight, wins.
2: To me, that...
0: Jonah Hill does not win in the bar fight.
2: And to me, that was the true folly of what Jonah Hill said, especially when you're talking about something like jiu-jitsu or martial arts. I remember my grandfather saying this to me, like, years and years ago, when, you know, I thought I was going to be a karate kid. And he said, there's always someone who knows more than you. And for Jonah Hill or anyone else to start spouting off and puffing their chest out about their expertise in martial arts, it's like the silliest, most ignorant thing in the world. There is someone real close by who is better at it than you are. And it's not like being better at ping pong or being better at gin rummy. No, there are serious consequences when you start lipping off about how you can fight, and someone will take you up on that.
0: It's funny that you mentioned that, because yesterday there was like a clip of Stern with Joe, that Zito, Chuck Zito on, like the ex-Hell's Angel guy.
1: Oh, he was with Stern. I know that guy.
0: Yeah. So Stern had him on, and he was talking about how Jean-Claude Van Damme, like, mother effed him, and Zito was like, all right, let's go. And Zito's telling of it is that Van Damme, like, you know, who's like an incredibly gifted martial artist, like got in like some kind of stance and Zito just like knocked him out. Now, I don't know if that's true or not. And look, Joe Lauzon beat everyone up. This is what he does for a living. Like he wins the bar fight. But my point is exactly what Hardy just said. It's like when you're inviting violence upon you, like things happen that you can't control. Like someone stabs you. Like if someone's swinging wildly with a butcher knife, like, you know, if someone wants to win a fight bad enough, you know, and they have things that they're foreign objects at their disposal, mm-hmm. like a baseball bat or something, like, oh, Jonah Hill, you're really good at taekwondo or you're really good at jiu-jitsu, I'm going to hit you upside the head with a baseball bat. Like, how psycho of guy are you willing to fight? See, I'm in of the camp that I don't want to out-psycho someone. I'm not willing to do it. I don't want... So I would refrain from the violence.
2: Yeah, it's almost impossible to think I'm going to act crazy against a real crazy person. No, you're not.
0: And then it gets to the point where, like, how far removed from reality are you where you think that you... Like, there aren't people out there that are, like, insane. But that Lauzon can handle that, right? Like someone comes at him with a knife, you know, I got a blue belt. I still don't want the guy with the knife. I don't even want him, like, I don't want to get a hold of his hand and then even have the knife like slice my hand. I don't need any of this in my life.
2: Yeah. Something tells me that a Jonah Hill level of technique is not going to win out over psychosis.
0: Right. Or like, he's like, you want to try me? And the guy picks up a pint glass and just nails him in the face. Like, you know, like. Yeah. You didn't have time to get into the position.
2: Well, you didn't have time to put your gi on.
0: Right. Oh, well, that was that. That was what I knew about the Jonah Hill thing years ago. Because when they did 10 Things I Can't Live Without on GQ, which I love, one of Jonah Hill's was his gi. And that I called into question. You can't live without your gi? Like, it just seems to me like you want to talk about how you're doing jiu-jitsu. So I talked to Joe Lauzon about it. I think Joe Lauzon is a tremendous guest, and I have the utmost respect for him. I don't have respect for, like, Elon Musk doing it. Have you ever seen Zuckerberg rolling around with one of his partners? I question if that guy's trying.
1: Yeah, I saw that. Zuckerberg's, what, 150, soaking wet?
0: Yeah, I'm not convinced Zuckerberg can beat me up. And I have no training. And I Zuckerberg, I'm not afraid of. Joe Lauzon, I'm very afraid of. Guy on the street, I'm very afraid of. I'm not so sure I'm afraid of Mark Zuckerberg, because maybe his hubris gets in the way. You know what I'm saying?
2: Yeah.
0: That might be my advantage.
2: There's
0: in that.
2: A billionaire like engaged in something with their trainer. I just think Foxcatcher and Steve Carell. You know, the big wrestling match.
0: Try to maneuver him in a way that's pleasurable. Yeah. All right, so we'll be back in just a moment. Guess who got caught with whores? Well, not even. It didn't even get to it. Worthless sting. Kind of wondering why they even did it, but nonetheless, the 49ers. Owner loves cheap whores. We'll have that for you in just a moment.
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2: Red Sox scored two runs on the top of the ninth inning to snap a 2-2 tie. They open up a seven-game road trip with their fourth win in a row, 4-2 in Miami over the Marlins. Anthony Siegler's first career Major League triple drove in the go-ahead run. This three-game series continues tonight. As for the Patriots, they went through their first practice of the week yesterday in Foxborough. Christian Gonzalez was out there. Travion Henderson had to leave the workout early after slipping and falling. The team will be back out there this afternoon. They'll fly to Cleveland on Wednesday. Patriots also traded wideout Kayshon Booty to Houston for backup safety Jalen Reed and a seventh-round draft pick. Patriots have also signed free agent veteran punter Matt Hawk. This after Bryce Berringer was injured last weekend. Getting back to the Browns, they yesterday named Deshaun Watson their starting quarterback over Shedeur Sanders. And San Francisco 49ers team owner Jed York pled no contest yesterday to a pair of charges in Ohio. He was arrested on suspicion of engaging in prostitution. 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
6: 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Tyler Milken's cousin's answering the phones. This just says Mike-Jiu-Jitsu-Doctor.
4: Hmm. Oh.
6: Mike, hello.
7: I don't know why they threw on I'm a doctor for that. I said I'm a jiu-jitsu practitioner, but I am a doctor too. But far be it from me to defend, you know, these nerds like Jonah Hill and Mark Zuckerberg, me being also a nerd, but a lifelong martial artist myself.
6: Lifelong, when did you start?
7: I
6: mean,
7: I did Japanese karate as a kid, but I've been doing Muay Thai for the last 10 years, and
6: right.
7: I picked up jiu-jitsu about 3 years ago. Okay. I've competed a bunch of times.
6: All right, but you've let me stop right here and tell you, you from the people I'm talking about, is that you did this as a child. Like, you've been practicing it. My point is, as a fad, it just seems, my disgust is with the elites that seem to have all adopted the same thing. And I would think
7: I am also
6: good.
7: I'm also disgusted by that as well. I also think that the fadness, they're obviously trying to heal some sort of trauma. But I will say, I think Mark Zuckerberg is a purple belt, and that might not mean anything to you, obviously. But if a purple belt were to wrestle with you, Fred, regardless of how big
6: he'd win,
7: they are, let's
6: say he'd,
7: it is,
6: he'd win. If we wrestled, he'd win.
7: It would be like him playing with a child,
6: right?
7: It'd be embarrassing.
6: Break my arm or like real easily. I understand that, but the thing is that when the Jonah Hill situation isn't, let's get on a mat and do jujitsu. Obviously, first of all, I don't know if I can beat anyone up, Mike. I'm not a tough guy.
7: Sure,
6: but like I am under no a novice person who's done jujitsu five times could beat me. In a wrestling match. Absolutely.

0: could like kill him or choke him out. No question about it. But my point is, if like someone's willing to grab an instrument to severely hurt you with, or put their thumb in your eye, or bite you, like, you know, you've seen it. Like, if some guy sinks his teeth into you and takes out a chunk of skin, or, you know, like, what are you going to do? Like, there's no rules. Enough. Like, and so that's, like, kind of my point. So what Hardy said it the best, he's, like, inviting violence upon himself, and it just seems completely ignorant of what people are capable of. Like, people are capable of, they're willing to kill you. The last thing I want to do is tell people to fight me. That's basically what I'm saying. And Artie's saying the same
1: thing.
0: For our
1: observation project.
0: You know what I'm saying? So, like,
1: yes, sir.
0: I appreciate it as an art and all these things, but it's practice in real life. I don't know. Joe Lauzon beat anyone up.
2: Yeah.
0: But he's a professional fighter.
2: And doesn't like to fight.
0: Well, I mean, Robbins didn't like to fight. Thornton didn't like to fight. I mean, none of those. I mean, these guys that fight enough. Here's the thing about fighting is, even if you're really good at it, it hurts real bad. Like, you're getting, and like, it sucks for like weeks after. Like, if someone breaks your face apart, which has happened to me, it's not unpleasant in the moment. It's unpleasant for like 3 months. If someone breaks your arm, it sucks. Someone hits you in the head with a bottle and then you got to go get stitches, it sucks. It sucks for a long time. Like, if Joe Lauzon on Saturday, by some miracle, gets caught and, like, the guy shatters his eye socket, like, it doesn't just hurt in that moment. It hurts for, like, a really long time. Yeah. And you have to go back. I've had surgeries. It, like, sucks. Like when your face gets smashed apart, like, you don't fix it once. Like, it takes, like, a million years for them to fix it. You have to keep going back to the hospital. It's a very unpleasant experience. So, yes, people that fight for a living would tend to probably not enjoy it so much, because if they're normal, the ramifications of it probably are unpleasant.
2: You set off metal detectors, like, when they wand you and stuff?
0: No.
2: No?
0: No, I don't know what it is. I was in college. I don't even know what it is. Like, I'm surprised, because technology has improved.
2: Mm.
0: You know, so now, because when I got the fake tooth, I got to go to the dentist today. Thank you for reminding me. But they do this scan where it goes 360 degrees around your head. And, like, now the imagery is like your skull, which is kind of freaky, because it's what you look like if you don't get cremated. And the whole right side is a series of pipes with hinges in them and stuff. I used to be good looking. No, I'm just kidding. All right. That is the point.
2: Speaking of good looking, that we get the photo of Tyler Milliken's cousin with the long hair.
0: He's not a bad looking kid.
2: He's not a bad looking kid, but I want the one with the braid. I want something with that braid.
0: Yeah, the long hair is not impressive.
2: Is he working on it?
0: He's got a jelly roll situation going there.
3: He's still looking for
2: it. All right.
0: All right, Tyler's Milliken's cousin. Ask your cousin's cousin. All right, so Mike Florio is talking about the owner of the 49ers. Guess what he did?
4: Well, I did not expect to be back down here in the Olive Garden Studios so quickly. And
0: oh, that speaks of class and distinction. The Olive Garden Studios, my goodness. Free breadsticks. He's swimming on them. He's put on a little weight, I'd imagine.
2: Bottomless salad bowl.
0: But that's just iceberg
5: lettuce. Don't sleep on the breadsticks. They're
2: no, there's
5: good.
2: All kinds of stuff in there, Fred.
0: I don't know how healthy that is for you.
2: Who cares? It's bottomless.
0: Bottomless iceberg lettuce. It's a real price point for him. You'd have to sit there for 7 years before you spent $5 on iceberg lettuce.
4: My overriding question is, what the hell is going on in Ohio today? The first bit of dysfunction came from the Cleveland Browns. Oh, and then just as we were settling into the idea that Deshaun Watson will be starting week one, came the news that 49ers owner Jed York has been arrested in East Palestine, Ohio. It happened on Sunday. He was initially charged with engaging in prostitution, according to a report from San Francisco, and possession of criminal tools, whatever in the hell that means. I found the Ohio statute. We pasted the link to it in the story at PFT.
0: And he's a lawyer and he doesn't know.
4: It's very broad, very vague, and very confusing. Now, the charge of engaging in prostitution was changed to disorderly.

0: conduct. York pleaded no contest to disorderly conduct and possession of criminal tools, got a one-day jail term for each count and credit for time served, which means he was behind bars from Sunday into Monday prior to the deal that resulted in the no contest plea.
1: Okay. So what he did is that the whatever in Ohio set up a sting where they set up like a prostitution number, which he contacted when he arrived to the place where he was going to meet the prostitute. What was it, $160?
2: I think it was 140.
1: $140. He got arrested, and then they said his phone, like the thing he's talking about is like something with his phone, using that to like set up the prostitution. When I heard about this, my first thing was, why are they doing this? I don't really want my money spent catching guys trying to get a $140 prostitute. And by the way, you could solve all of this if you just legalized it. If you're worried about the human trafficking, which is really the only thing, or disease, or the safety of the women, all of that could be solved in one sweep of regulating it. Then you could have all of those things taken care of. You could have proof of citizenship. You could have rules in place that are enforced by a government body. You could make sure everyone was tested. You know, magic wand right there. And, you know, if it's a woman or a man that on both ends are willing to do it for money, I'm not sure where the moral ground is on this, but nonetheless, very embarrassing. But he didn't even get the whore. And that's the thing, is that, like, if you were going there, like, at least, like, you know, you're with the woman, and then they burst in, and at least you got like something. But he, nothing. He just shows up and there's cops waiting.
2: Maybe that's
1: for
2: what you are. I want to get caught.
1: Yes, I'm a bad boy. But doesn't it seem like,
2: oh, no, I'm here in my undershorts.
1: First of all, it's every episode of Hunter. Remember that?
3: Yeah, they always put her, they always made her a prostitute.
1: Yeah,
3: that's true.
1: It was the most like degrading thing in the world. She was like this hotshot undercover cop, and the guy, the ex-football player,
3: Fred Dreyer
1: would just sit back while she dressed like a prostitute and walked the streets. Dressed like a prostitute, like she was dressed scantily clad. She posed as a prostitute.
3: Legit, at least three out of every five episodes.
1: Because they obviously got like ratings back for one of them, and they're like, and she wasn't even like this beauty queen. They just decided to, you know, make her a prostitute. But all you're really doing is publicly humiliating the guy. And I guess he got a divorce. And to me, it makes sense because he's a billionaire. And if he can, in a place where he does not live, have anonymous sex with someone who doesn't know him, where there is an out, where there is no personal information exchanged, I could see the appealing nature of that. Now, I could not be with a prostitute because I would be well aware of their not wanting to be with me, which would ruin everything for me. But for someone who wanted to be, that didn't matter to, I could see the appeal of that. But then again, I've talked to Charlie Sheen, and he makes a very strong case for celebrities being with prostitutes. It's the paying to leave portion of it, you know?
3: Mm-hmm.
1: Because if you're him, can you just have like random sex with a girl without there being strings attached?
2: Not unless you carry around a briefcase full of NDAs, which apparently happens with some people worth, I would say, similar net worth, around $500 million. There were stories about
1: iPad.
2: Yeah.
1: And lawyer.
2: Like, if that might take the fun out of it.
1: Well, that girl, the woman that signs the NDA is still, like, wants to do it. I don't know. It's just, I could see it. And people are like, $140, and I would imagine that's part of it, right? Like, you're not going through some, like, elite service. You just want to, it's like Tiger Woods with the girl at
3: Perkins? No.
1: Whatever.
3: Yeah.
1: Perkins or whatever. Yeah, Perkins. It was Perkins.
3: Yeah.
1: And you know what happened with Tiger Woods? And put yourself in his shoes. So there's like a semi-attractive waitress that comes up to your table. You're eating like breakfast at Perkins, and she starts flirting with you. And you go, you know what? I could get her to go outside and have sex with me by the dumpster willingly with no money exchanged. Just that power of just going like, hey, do you want to go have sex outside? And then the woman going, absolutely. I mean, you can get why he did it. Like, everyone was like perplexed why he did it. I understand why he did it. It's an unreality. You're living in this world where like anything is possible. It's like why Jagger and Bowie banged. It's like, you know, like when you can have anyone you want.
2: Yeah, and it's not like the fulfillment of a lifelong fantasy. I'd say it's quite the opposite.
1: Oh,
2: it's
1: just
2: like, oh, this just popped into my head. This, you know, this devious, almost you know, deranged thought. Could I do it? Yes, you can.
1: Yeah,
2: you can. Not everybody can, but now you're at a point in your life where you can actually go do that.
1: Yeah, like anytime there's like a mild flirtation, you're quite aware that like in certain circumstances, you could fulfill that sex like right then and there.
2: Yeah.
1: Like she's not even going to take off work. You're not waiting for her to get off work. Like you're not going to your house. You're not going to her house. She's literally willing to leave her tables and go outside and have sex with you, and then walk back into the restaurant and continue her shift. I mean, that's like an unbelievable, like, no one can do that. And, you know, how old was he when he did it? I mean, you know.
3: Mid-30s, right?
2: Yeah.
1: I mean, it's very hard to put yourself in that position. So, I think the guy, I don't know. I know you told me Felger and Maz were very much on the $140 thing, but I think that would be part of the appeal, because like you're not going through some like, and the only thing I know about exclusive prostitution services are the guys that got caught, like Anthony Weiner. Well, no, he didn't have a prostitute. Who's the guy in New York that got caught with the prostitute and she became real famous? She was super hot. Oh, he was like the district attorney.
3: Oh, God.
1: Yeah, you know who I'm talking about.
3: Yes, I do. And why did I think he was governor? He's not governor.
1: Maybe he was governor. I don't remember.
3: I don't know.
1: It wasn't my boy Ed Koch, I'll tell you that. But
3: says here, Tiger was 32.
1: Yeah,
3: when he did it.
1: I mean, you know, and he's a dork who played golf like constantly. You know, he was ruled by his dad.
3: Yeah, 3 years into his marriage,
1: which seems about right. You know, 3 years into the marriage, he's just like.
3: Yeah.
1: You know, it's, I don't know. People are people.
2: Elliot Spitzer.
3: There you go.
1: Thank you.
2: Don't get arrested for something like that on a Sunday, though.
1: No, you're not getting to in front of the judge.
2: Yeah. So that's part of the deal. And spend the night in jail. This area of Ohio, apparently, they've been using this place as like their hub for stings. For going back for the last 6 years, 710 arrests for soliciting between 2019 and 2025, more than a third of Ohio's total arrests, and nearly twice for the county's arrests.
3: Oh my God!
2: Second highest total in the state. So they've just decided, East Palestine is where we're going to set up our stings.
1: And got all these guys on disorderly conduct charges, misdemeanor disorderly conduct charges.
2: And again, to what end? I mean, I understand if it results in like, you know, derailing human trafficking, then
1: but this
2: yes.
1: doesn't, because you aren't disrupting a human trafficking ring. You're just catching a guy in a misdemeanor charge for solicitation.
2: I'm sure they would argue it's a
1: deterrent.
3: No, it's not a deterrent. I got a couple of emails about this. To keep arrest totals up to justify people in charge, that kind of thing.
1: But it doesn't seem like if I'm in government that this is the way I want my tax money spent. If I only have so much money to work with, I'd rather fix roads than, you know, bust a guy in a pretend prostitution string.
3: Yeah.
1: But there he goes. That has to be very embarrassing. And I'm sure it will affect his life greatly.
3: Wonder what the NFL will do with this.
1: Well, I mean, look what it did to Robert Kraft.
3: Nothing.
1: I mean, it ruined
3: it did
1: him.
3: Nothing to him. But I wonder if the NFL will actually try to suspend him for a game or something.
1: Oh, God.
3: Not that it would matter to an owner, but it, seriously.
1: So if you pled no contest to a misdemeanor, that's like a, you know, like a heavy traffic citation.
3: What was the sanction for Irsay when they caught him with that suitcase? I wonder. I haven't looked.
1: What? I don't know. Was there anything for that? Because was he arrested?
3: Let's see. Suspended for 6 games and fined $500,000.
2: Mm. Wow.
1: And that was when he was running around handing out money?
2: No, yeah. That's, well, he had a, it was, got pulled over and he had a briefcase with like $30,000 in cash in it.
3: Toxicology reports he was under the influence of oxyhydrocodone.
1: Okay, so I'd rather bust people for driving under the influence of drugs and alcohol than I would for soliciting a prostitute, because they could kill me or you or children.
3: Mm-hmm.
1: Innocence. Like, you know, that's a, you kill someone drunk. Just, I just read about it in the Globe. That's not good. Big really? Trouble.
3: Really?
1: Yeah, but wow. Texting with a prostitute.
3: Oh.
1: I don't care.
3: There it is. I just, clip that, post that.
1: I've done the mental math. I don't care.
2: Hold on a second. Let me think about this. I don't care.
1: Yeah, nah, not a big deal to me. All right, we'll be back in just a moment.
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12: 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They're always appreciated. You can follow us on social media at Toucher and Hardy, at Hardy985, and at Fred Toucher, if you would be so kind, only on Instagram. I refuse Twitter for many, many reasons. Anthony sends this to me. If you enjoyed our meandering, as usual, 6 o'clock opening segment, where there is the one part of the show that certainly there is no agenda going into it or plan. It is just a conversation between the three of us. We talked about the southernmost point that came up because of Massachusetts residents' insistence of calling interstate highways names other than they are. And we talked about where 95 went, and then it got to the southernmost point.
10: Route 1. Yeah,
12: Hardy looked up, and he said that he looked it up, and it was true. He said there was a southern military base further than the southernmost point. Anthony says the military base Hardy's talking about is Guantanamo Bay, which is in Cuba, and there's no bridge. It's the place where they sent many of the people who planned 9/11. I'm aware of Guantanamo Bay.
10: No, we're talking about
12: the distance of Cuba. But is that a U.S. like territory that is considered part of the United States? Because I don't remember a military base being connected to Key West.
10: Okay, isn't the southernmost point of the continental United States is the one that we're talking about, and that southernmost point buoy,
12: yeah,
10: which people go to in Key West, okay?
12: Mm.
10: Now, my question, because when I was there, I looked on my phone to see if we were really at the southernmost point, and I didn't think we were. And it turns out, according to what I'm reading right now, it is the part that is publicly accessible. The beach area of Fort Zachary Taylor Historic State Park is farther south than the marker. And further south, land on the Truman Annex property, just southwest of the buoy, is the true southernmost point of the island. Farther south, but it has no marker since it is U.S. Navy property and cannot be entered by civilian tourists.
12: You know,
10: so
12: that was
10: not
12: the problem.
10: Guantanamo Bay.
12: When I was in the Keys for that, 6 months of my life, no smartphones.
1: Hmm.
12: I didn't have that ability.
1: There you go.
12: So there you go. Dave says, perhaps I listened to the show too much. My sister was talking about a disgusting kitty litter box and said it was the equivalent of being in a bathroom with a burst pipe and there's feces and urine all over the floor. And in my head, the perfect DA voice, I thought, do I have time to take off my shoes? Dave, you are not alone. My children now will go, yes, yes, when something disgusting is said.
11: I got one of those from one of my kids the other day.
12: Which is
11: dangerous.
12: I believe will be my legacy.
10: Do you remember us agreeing to do fantasy football?
12: Yes.
10: I'm getting a lot of emails about this. So we have to do something.
12: I was kicked out of the league that John and Dan was not kicked out of.
10: Yeah.
12: I was removed for another person. No conversation.
10: Okay.
12: Just removed. Like trash.
10: Draft is September 4th at 8 p.m. Forwarding the invite here in case you didn't see it. The commish is getting a little antsy and asked if we should invite someone else because you hadn't joined yet. I said, don't you worry about it. Hardy is a man of his word, and we will join before the deadline.
11: So, wait.
12: What's the buy-in?
10: I think it's $100.
11: So, the fourth is your draft? Isn't that a Friday night?
12: Yeah, yeah. I don't know about doing that live.
11: Oh, boy.
10: Can we just auto-draft? I don't care.
12: See, that ruins it, though. If you auto-draft, it's no fun.
11: Yeah.
12: I mean, if you're going to play fantasy football, you might as well play fantasy football. Like, in the draft, it's like the whole point, right? Like, you're not going to sit around doing a million trades. See, I got my son on the case of making a league because I am too big a loser. I know I could find a bunch of guys to join it,
11: mm-hmm.
12: but I don't want to run it. So he's trying to get a friend to run it because he don't want to run it either. So, and I figured a $50 buy-in would be fine, but I don't want to run it. I don't know how to run it, and I don't want to deal with it. I don't want to be the commish. Too much on my plate. I don't trust myself.
11: Mm-hmm.
12: You give me all those $50 bills, Daddy's getting himself two prostitutes. $300.
10: September 4th. Maybe we can just hang out that night and do the draft together, Fred.
12: You act like hanging out with you would be a punishment, which it would not be. But what else do I have to do? Sure. It's not the Friday night at 8 o'clock. It's
10: yeah,
12: just
10: Friday night at 8 o'clock. What are you doing? Nothing.
12: Yeah, it's not like, you know, like I'd necessarily be doing anything super fun. It's just I don't know if I can. That's like I used to do. I took the draft seriously enough in the league I got kicked out of that I did it on airplanes before because it usually would be over Labor Day weekend. And so, like, I would do it on the airplane. It would really hurt my feelings to get kicked out of the league. Legitimately hurt my feelings. I understand.
10: Have you spoken
12: why.
10: With the commissioner?
12: No, because I don't feel like it's my place. I feel it would be uncomfortable if I talked to him about it because I'd be like, hey, it'd be like, I wouldn't want anyone, if I kick someone out of a league without, you know, really a reason, I wouldn't want them questioning me about it. Like, that would be incredibly uncomfortable.
10: Well, you would.
12: John asked for me.
11: Yes, I did.
10: And what was the reason?
11: It just what Fred said. He wanted to add a buddy of his. I don't think it was anything personal.
12: Well, I always considered the most dispensable of the people, which does hurt my feelings.
10: Mm.
12: It would hurt your feelings too. I mean, it's, yeah. I don't like think about it. Like, I didn't think about it over vacation.
10: I thought about it a little bit,
12: but I thought about it enough to ask my son to just start a league
11: because
12: mm-hmm. my son's dream was to join that league.
11: Ah,
12: for whatever reason, like he really wanted to join that league.
10: Aim high.
12: Yeah. Go ahead.
10: Jim says, hello, gentlemen. The Pat McAfee album is the result of him not having any real friends. No one in his world has the balls to tell him how awful an idea that is or how awful this attempt at music is. This album and any music by Jelly Roll is for people who wear ankle monitors. Thanks. That's from Jim.
12: You know,
10: the friends thing I think is legit. He's gotten himself to the point now where he's surrounded by yes men.
12: Yeah. And it can't help your career by any stretch of the imagination. Like, it certainly might not hurt it, but it can't help it. Like, what do you think the staying power of Pat McAfee's like reign at the top of media is? Like, it's a very specific shtick.
10: Yeah. Couple more years.
12: Because I do think I know something about broadcasting. And I got to tell you, in anything, music, broadcasting, anything, the most authentic people are the people that it never gets, like, corny, right? Like, The Clash, like them or not, are not considered clownish now, but, like, like Warrant are.
10: Yeah.
12: Because they bought completely into like a fad, and like there's a danger to that.
10: Well,
12: and
10: there's some like I think of like Stephen A. Smith. But Stephen A. Smith doesn't have a bunch of hangers on and a bunch of people like constantly like, you know, whooping and hollering for
12: right.
10: him. There's an authenticity in it for no other reason, it's just him. I think of Stephen A. Smith as like a solitary person up there, and it's shticky at times, but it has staying power because I don't feel like I'm being sold something every time I see Stephen A. Smith on TV. With Pat McAfee, it's like, oh, it's this whole production and they're trying to sell me on this being cool, and it automatically makes me think it's not.
12: I think that's the thing, is that it's like under the illusion of being cool, which is a very difficult thing to do when you're not being authentic. And in the Portnoy interview, which I really enjoyed on Felger and Maz, he says, and I didn't know this before, what did Pat McAfee want to be?
11: WWE champion.
10: Oh, yeah, yeah, yeah.
12: He wanted to be the WWE champion because his whole thing is wrestling. Like, it's all fake. Like, it's all like a promo for Piper's Pit. And I think that's just a very, like, if he's making enough money, it's great for him. My thing would be if you were like a young broadcaster, in my own opinion, and he's far more successful than me, but from a distance, my thing would be maybe don't ape that style, because I don't know if that's going to be the way people want to hear things 2-3 years from now. It seems like a lot like a hair metal, which I loved when I was a little kid, but I grew out of it. You know, like it's just something that I don't know. It's something that fake. I just don't know the staying power of it. And Pat McAfee's doing the right thing. I just don't know, like, cloning that style, if that's the right thing.
11: Well, he's caught the wave. He realizes a certain way to broadcast that people will watch. The question is he adaptable? I'm not saying turn into a serious journalist, but whatever phase is in 3 or 4 years, can he adapt his style to that?
12: Right. It's just a wrestling, shouting, standing up and like walking around thing, which can get very tiresome, I'd imagine. But what do I know? I'm 51. Like, I don't know. I had a long career, but I don't know what the future holds for me. But I can tell you that like today's show won't embarrass me 20 years from now.
10: Yeah.
12: Even if I wasn't funny, at least this is how I talk to you guys off the air. I'm not, you know, I mean,
10: I'm not doing a performance.
12: Yeah. I'm not like acting like, I mean, I'm saying things that I probably or showing concern of things that we probably wouldn't talk about off air. But in terms of like my personality, it's really stupid, man. I don't like it at all.
11: He's not going anywhere, though. He's going to be on ESPN for a while.
12: He doesn't bother me. Yeah. It's the people that like him. Like,
8: get the hell out the way.
12: And I
8: Burn
12: do
8: every penny and appreciate the pay.
12: And I do think that if you are an artist that helped with that, like a musical artist, it does implicitly damage your credibility forever, because it shows that you believe that it's all so formulaic that it doesn't, that you put auto-tune on some idiot loser and just have him talk in a fake country accent, by the way, which we haven't discussed. That's not how he talks.
11: But he's putting on the kitchen
12: of the Bobby Calais. I don't even know what that is.
13: Did he but is it charitable? Is it charitable in a way? Are you doing a favor for a producer friend that's friends with Pat McAfee? You can't listen to that and go, that's going to make money.
12: No, no, no. But well, I don't know.
13: Well, in my... How, I don't think
12: what's it to me? It costs nothing to produce. If it streams, you know, a million times, we'll all make a few thousand bucks off of it. Again, it's just this disposable. It's just you're making something so disposable. When you make an album, there should at least be a pretense of like that you want, you believe in this, and you want that you in some way find this to be artistically credible, like. Takes Niles Rogers. He made huge hit songs, disco songs, but you know, and disco went away. But those songs that he made still resonate because there was an implicit talent and attitude of I want to make something good.
13: Yeah, and this has a very New Jack Swing feel to it. Say 20 years from now, you think these guys who are rapping over country songs are going to be out on tour somewhere?
12: New Jack Swing guys could sing.
13: True, but...
14: So I cherish each breath every God.
12: No, I understand what you're saying. Fad type of music. No, this country music for white people that are afraid of blacks, they want to rap, but they don't want black people involved. No, I don't. No, John, I don't think this is going to be the craze in 10 years.
13: No, what I'm saying is there are so many like what Bertrand had Christopher Cross tour shirt on, and he's still playing venues. But no, my point was, New Jack Swing people aren't touring now. No. Just like these people won't be touring in 20 years.
12: No, like ballads, like Sailing. Like I mean, like you know, if you liked it then, you're going to like it now. I mean. No.
10: I might like this a few years from now.
14: Looking like a dog just hoping for a treat.
13: Of course.
12: It's like if he, like, I don't know. It's just, it's more of a disaster than if he just took an acoustic guitar and, like, sang earnestly. There would at least be a part of it that was like, okay, real. It sucks, but, like, he tried, and it was gutsy. He took, like, a chance. You know, he's... His lyrics are about how people online don't like him. Boo-hoo. Real relatable stuff.
14: I can stir another pot today.
12: Stir another pot. You work for Disney, you piece of crap. You're friends with the government. Get out of here with your rebellious BS. Ugh. All right. We'll be tell when like NWA were being investigated by the FBI. That's what I want to hear about. All right, we'll be back in just a moment.
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13: Make it four straight wins for the Red Sox. They won in Miami last night, 4-2 over the Marlins. They're 2.5 games behind the Yankees for the top wild card in the American League. Peyton Tolley faces the Marlins tonight. Patriots traded wideout Kayshon Booty to Houston yesterday in exchange for safety Jalen Reed and a 7th-round draft pick in 2028. They went through their first practice of the week yesterday morning. Christian Gonzalez was out there. The team will be back on the practice field this afternoon. They will fly to Cleveland tomorrow, getting back to the Browns. Yesterday, they named Deshaun Watson their starting quarterback. And San Francisco 49ers team owner Jed York pled no contest to a pair of charges in Ohio after being arrested originally on suspicion of engaging in prostitution. 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
36: 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Toucher and Harding on the Sports Hub. We know what you're thinking. What could I possibly have missed from the show? It's time for The Stack on Toucher and Hardy.
0: Okay, we are Toucher and Hardy finishing things up. Hardy, the New England Patriots, there are four teams that Bill Barnwell from ESPN believes could face a bit of a decline this year. Mm-hmm. And the Patriots are one of them. Would you care to guess why? It's a tough question.
1: Oh, does it have anything to do with the schedule?
0: Yeah. Mm. Do you know the average Patriots opponent had a 0.414 Pythagorean expectation? Let's have some fun with football.
1: Yeah. Oh,
0: man. Let's really jazz it up.
1: I don't even need to watch the games now. This is more fun.
0: They had some like projections of the AFC East, and as accurate as they might be, they were like over the course of like the Bills are better than the Patriots and better chance of winning the division because over the course of thousands of simulations. Huh?
1: Yeah.
0: They got to start playing.
2: Who are the other four teams?
1: Let's guess.
2: All right.
0: Yeah, would you care to guess? I have them in front of me.
1: Both conferences?
0: Yes, they're both conferences. I can tell you. Let me get up here. It's long.
1: Seattle.
0: There's five teams. Three are AFC. Two are NFC. No, Seattle's not one of them.
2: Hmm. Okay.
0: One of them... you're not going to get two of them. One of them seems like kind of obvious in the NFC. A team that did really well that with a cocky head coach that might decline.
2: Oh, you got to be talking about Chicago. Yeah. Okay. Mm. The moment you talked about that, I thought about the article I sent you about Ben Johnson.
0: Yeah. You're never going to get the other ones. It's too difficult.
2: One popped into my head. And it's only because it was a quarterback that wasn't supposed to be great that has been great. Is Denver one of them?
0: Oh, yeah. Congratulations. I wouldn't have thought
2: Bo
0: Denver.
2: Nix is not going to be a world beater, but he was last year.
0: It's just with the coaching, the defense, I thought that there might be not
1: yeah.
0: that
1: Jacksonville?
0: Much. Yeah.
2: Attaboy. Yes.
0: How'd you guess that?
1: I'm just thinking of teams that did well last year that people didn't expect to do that well.
0: Very good.
2: So that's four of them right there.
0: You're better than me. I never would have gotten those. Carolina's
1: I was going to say Carolina before I said Jacksonville. I swear to God.
0: Oh, really?
1: But then I thought Jacksonville was a better answer.
2: You guys are being smart.
0: You guys are way smarter than me.
2: Wow.
0: I would have got a New England in Chicago. Obviously, I would have got a New England.
2: I wouldn't have gotten Chicago without the hands of Denver.
1: I still wouldn't say Chicago.
0: Oh, really?
1: I don't think Chicago is going to be worse.
0: Because Detroit's schedule is super easy, and it's going to... They're not. They only had four or five starters on both sides of the ball total. Four or five starters that played every game last year. Like Detroit's, it's going to be way better. Like, just there's no way they're going to be worse. And Green Bay, I don't think is so great. It's a difficult division.
2: I've never been impressed by Jordan Love at all. So, all right.
0: Yeah, he seems very very.
2: What?
0: My vibrator is going off. Oh.
2: Okay, great.
0: My bag. My bag is vibrating.
1: You brought your carry-on in here?
0: No, it's my ankle bracelet. All right, that'll do it for us, everyone. Have a great day. Bye.
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3: Make it four straight wins for the Red Sox. They won in Miami last night, 4-2 over the Marlins. They're 2.5 games behind the Yankees for the top wild card in the American League. Peyton Tolley faces the Marlins tonight. Patriots traded wideout Kayshon Booty to Houston yesterday in exchange for safety Jalen Reed and a seventh-round draft pick in 2028. They went through their first practice of the week yesterday morning. Christian Gonzalez was out there. The team will be back on the practice field this afternoon. They will fly to Cleveland tomorrow, getting back to the Browns. Yesterday, they named Deshaun Watson their starting quarterback. And San Francisco 49ers team owner Jed York pled no contest to a pair of charges in Ohio after being arrested originally on suspicion of engaging in prostitution. Sports Hub headlines are brought to you by the 99 Restaurants. Head to the Nines this Thursday to play trivia for a chance to win 99 gift cards and other great prizes. You gotta love the Nines. I'm John Wallach on Boston's Home for Sports, 98.5 The Sports Hub. 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

0: Zolak and Bertram.
1: I want to happen to him what happened to you. Happened.
2: It was an intoxicating environment, and I got intoxicated.
3: Why does this keep happening?
0: Zolak and Bertram, the Sports Hub.

0: Hey, welcome in. It's Zolak and Bertrand on a, what's today, Tuesday? Yeah, it's a Tuesday. Welcome into the program. How you doing? Hi, Zo.
1: Hello.
0: How you doing? You got a better start today or
1: how we doing?
0: Yeah?
1: Yeah.
0: We're not gaming today? We're not playing Doom?
1: George, want to come in again? George got my day going yesterday.
0: Is that okay? Is that right?
1: I do not have working headphones.
0: Maybe you should try the gaming headset again.
2: Yep.
0: Leroy Jenkins.
1: There we go.
2: There you go. You're back?
1: I'm back, but I'm on that console.
2: Yeah. Okay. Hey, a lot of moving parts.
1: All right. George, no breakfast today? No coffee?
0: All right. No, get it all off your chest. Don't do it. Yeah. Do it now. Okay. Kayshawn Booty was traded to the Texans after the conclusion of yesterday's program, so we didn't have a chance to talk about it yet. Kayshawn Booty moved to the Texans for a safety who was picked in the sixth round a year ago, as well as an undisclosed pick. Do we have any idea what the pick is yet? Have anyone seen that?
2: I thought it was a seventh rounder in 28.
0: Seventh rounder in 22. Okay,
1: that's
0: you.
1: A good one.
0: Thank you for that. Yep. That's why you didn't even find out about it in the beginning. Your reaction to the trade?
1: Not good. Not good.
0: Thank you.
1: I would not have given away for nothing. Like, it's a 17-game regular season, right? 17-game regular season. And A.J. Brown may have a little bit of an knee issue, right? Like, he looks great right now. But you go and look at his games played, okay, maybe there's 14 or maybe there's 15. Maybe he played the entire year twice, back to back. Who's the outside X going to be? Is it going to be Pop? No, he's not an outside guy. He's an inside guy. He's a slot. It's probably going to be Hollins. And there's nothing wrong with that. I love Hollins, but I love Booty too. Booty had a great rapport with the quarterback. Now, I don't know how much the player also wanted out of here, and if he was disgruntled this offseason and they okayed that and maybe they told him to stay away and then he showed up when the camps all started because there was no market for him and nobody called and there wasn't a trade available. You traded him away to what I would call a contender in your conference. The Texans, if they get right and if their quarterback plays well, they can get back in the playoffs again. And this guy can help him. He's a veteran. He's pretty good. Catches everything you throw at him. Doesn't have breakaway speed. He's not like the Texans receivers. But I think Nick Caserio got a good one here.
0: Okay, well, I'm going to just refresh our memories with what happened on Saturday night after the game against the Eagles. What happened after the game?
3: I don't think we have a very deep team.
0: Oh, okay. So the Patriots don't believe they have a deep team.
1: I don't think he's talking about the receivers.
0: Just in general. He said he wasn't talking about any specific position in his answer.
1: What did you think?
0: He was asked about playing starters and whether or not we were going to see any of them come the third preseason game. And so on Saturday night, the coach is complaining about his team not being deep. And then on Monday, they trade away a player from a position where there's at least a perception that they're deep, or that they have a lot of players at that position.
1: Right.
0: That seems pretty foolish, doesn't it?
1: It does.
0: Did they add depth to a position that was a perceived need on the team? Did they trade Kayshawn Booty to add a linebacker that was a depth piece? Did they trade Kayshawn Booty to add a depth piece at the edge? Did they trade Kayshawn Booty for a backup guard?
1: Keep going.
0: Did they do any of those things with this trade?
1: No, they got a safety.
0: All right, so they're just a stupid team when it comes to building their roster then. That's what I'm letting
1: you. Oh, I would not call them a stupid team to build their roster.
0: They're complaining. Mike Vrabel is telling us they don't have a deep team on Saturday, and then on Monday they start trading away pieces from where they are deep, and it's not addressing any real perceived needs at another position where they need depth. So that doesn't seem very smart. And you got a reliable player who had good chemistry with your starting quarterback. I'm not telling you he's a star. I'm not telling you he's great. I'm telling you, he's a reliable player in a room that has a bunch of guys that we like, but none of them are perfect fits outside of, let's say, A.J. Brown. Even Dobbs you want to count on, Brown you want to count on. Two good guys, and then a bunch of guys who are like, all right, who's going to get hurt? Who's going to miss time?
1: Pop.
0: How do you fill in the
1: voids out there?
0: I don't think you can count on Pop. I thought Pop Douglas was going to have a monster season last year. He didn't. And it wasn't for a lack of opportunity.
1: He's had a good camp.
0: He's
1: okay.
2: Always has a good camp.
0: He's okay. He's an okay player. Oh, he's okay. I'm not sure how many teams in the league Pop Douglas makes.
1: I don't know. I just think it's rare that you have a guy that helped you get to a Super Bowl. Like, he made some big catches last year. Do we have to go over every single one? I mean, it wasn't a ton. He didn't get the 80 or 90.
0: No, it wasn't a massive amount of production.
1: But he was an impressive player. And every time the ball was around him, he caught it.
2: Mm-hmm.
1: And I was wild by it. And you traded him away for a guy that, like you said, when we talk where do they lack depth, there's a lot of positions we come up with. It takes us a while to get to safety. Maybe they think they're weak at safety. I don't know. You got a hell of a pro and buyer that came here. Craig Woodson doesn't miss anything. So you're pretty good at safety. Unless you're...

0: The ball was thrown inside and it landed short for him, and he just kept running. There were two guys on him. DeVito put it out there. He's got to come back and slow down and get that thing. Go after the football. Booty would do that.
1: I thought Phil Perry made a really good point with us early in camp when I said, hey, maybe they should consider just giving him a little bump to make him happy and make this not be an issue. That he's now bumped down the depth chart. And Phil said, do you really think that an unhappy Kayshon Booty is going to really upset a team that is coming off a Super Bowl and is trying to get back to the playoffs with double-digit wins? Do you think that is going to derail this team? And I said, you know what, Phil, you're right. No, it's not going to derail anything. He's a down-the-depth-chart, solid receiver, good, reliable set of hands. I said, you're right. It's not. Let him be unhappy if he's unhappy, and let him earn his opportunities. You know what? You're right, Phil. Who cares? Don't trade him. Make him play. And I guess they weren't interested in that. They didn't want to go that route.
0: Probably they just wanted to move him.
1: They just want to clear the decks.
0: Jalen Brown did.
1: Yeah. That's all
0: it was. To a certain extent.
1: Yeah, but they certainly want to hang on to Kyle Williams.
0: Well, he's here. He's not going anywhere.
1: Right, but only because why? They drafted him?
0: Yeah, they drafted him. Pretty high pick.
1: That's it.
0: And he's got speed.
1: It's not because of what he's achieved.
0: He shows flashes.
1: Yeah, but that's useless.
0: But they feel they could coach him.
1: You know how many players have shown flashes in an NFL career that lasted less than 3 years? Thousands upon thousands, tens of thousands of NFL players in the history of this league have been really fast and had a few good plays and have not made it. And he's on that track. So, I don't need to reiterate my thoughts on that player because I've been talking about that player
2: since
1: day one of last year. Mike Reese, obviously, he and I have a back and forth about that player. I don't see it.
0: Yeah.
1: Mike Reese does. Mike Reese sees it and believes in it. I don't. Not a believer. Have not been since day one.
0: I love Mike Reese. I don't think Mike Reese sees it.
1: What do you mean you don't think he sees it? Guy's in here trying to make a bet with me every week about it.
0: I think he knows. I think he knows.
1: You think Mike Reese knows what?
0: That they like him and they're trying to push him to be a guy, to be a guy that contributes. Handpicked him, drafted him. Loved what they saw him. Excited at draft time when they got him.
1: Well, the good receivers in this league typically show something early.
0: It's a little bit of a crapshoot.
1: Something more concrete than what he shows.
0: When you're picking receivers second, third round, I mean, that's a crapshoot. It's not a top 10 guy. When I heard the breaking news, I thought the Gonzo contract was done.
1: You thought it was that? Yeah, no, it's just them trading away from a position of depth to make sure
0: they're
1: going to
0: hit today, isn't
1: they drafted.
0: It's going to hit today for us.
3: I don't think we have a very deep team.
1: They don't have a deep team. So what do? They attack some of that depth at one of the positions they're deep at and trade a guy away.
0: Oh, they got, help they me got understand. Some depth at safety now.
1: Help me understand that.
0: So they moved the guy where they had extreme depth, and now all of a sudden you have a guy that you add safety depth to. I don't know. I'm just mad. I like Booty. I wish he was here.
1: So do I.
0: We just watched all those highlights. Tough catches.
1: And you know what else was proven with this deal?
0: What's that?
1: That Kayshon Booty in a trade is not worth very much.
0: Oh, we know that.
1: There's they got no little to no return on the player to trade him away.
0: I know.
1: Okay. So anyone that kept throwing out Booty as a trade piece, well, now this is proven that that was ridiculous.
0: Trade Booty for three or four.
1: Which proves what I had been saying, which was he has so much more value to you as a team than he will to anybody else. He has more value to keep him here as a New England Patriot, where he's been on the team. He's worked with the quarterback. He's had some big plays and big moments. He helped you on a playoff run. And they ship him out for how much did this guy play last year? Reed? He's played in six NFL games.
2: Yeah, primarily it feels like special teams.
1: A special teamer and a seventh rounder 2 years from now.
2: 113 snaps on special teams last year. Yeah.
1: Awesome. Good trade.
0: Beatle loves special teams.
1: Oh yeah, special teamer. That's exciting. That's exciting. Should have let this just play out. If this was the trade that you were going to get, if this is the return, this is the same thing I said about the Celtics. You couldn't do this deal in September. Couldn't do this deal in October. This had to be done on August 24th.
2: Right.
1: This just had to be done before the season began to fit what? Chisholm onto the roster? That's what you had to make sure you had on the roster so that you could go with six receivers instead of seven? That's what you needed?

0: to do this for?
1: Come on.
0: This is a bad move. This is so bad. This doesn't help them. They're not a better team today than they were yesterday. Their roster is worse today on Tuesday morning than it was on Monday morning. If you believe otherwise, I'd like to hear the explanation.
1: I agree.
0: Explain to me how their roster got better since yesterday. It feels like it got worse. Talk more about it. 617-779-0985. It's Zolak and Bertrand. 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
14: And now a third down and five for the Pats from the Houston 33. Three to the left, including Diggs on the outside of Douglas and Henry. One split to the right, that's Kayshon Booty. Stevenson steps up over the right guard. Here comes a four-man rush. May stands in, throws the long ball deep down the right side for Kayshon Booty. Reaches out with the right hand.
15: What's up? That's a hell of a throw. Third and four. They walk Henderson up. They're telling the Texans, we're throwing it. Drake May says, I don't care. We walk him up. They go bump and run. He goes to Booty down the right side. Drop in a bucket throw. Big time throw by the MVP. I'm calling him the MVP.

0: trade makes absolutely no sense whatsoever for the New England Patriots.
1: What's that game from?
0: When you also consider that game that touchdown happened in was in a playoff game against the Houston Texans of the American Football Conference. That is the conference they play in. And they were in the playoffs just like the Patriots last year.
1: Uh-huh.
0: So is it conceivable that the Patriots just gave a piece to help an AFC, I don't want to say rival, but playoff contender?
1: Contender.
0: They just helped a contender in their division, in their conference.
1: That was the best play offensively of your playoff run from a highlight perspective. Do you remember us talking about the ball spinning in the ice from the end zone shot when this thing got dropped in and he caught it with one hand? I mean, we love the Buffalo play to Steph Diggs. This was similar to that. Now, May wasn't scrambling, but under duress, they were getting at him. They had two devastating edge rushers, and that was against one of the top corners in the league. The guy covered him was not a schlep. It's a great catch. Phenomenal throw. Now, they may look at it as, hey, well, Kyle Williams did the same thing in Baltimore. Same spot, same position, same throw. Right at the pylon.
0: Foxborough checking in over there.
2: Core special teamer.
1: It's amazing.
3: See, the thing about Jalen.
0: What do they got? What do they got today?
1: Nothing.
2: Core special teamer.
0: Yeah, no.
2: Nobody's lost
0: talking
2: a step.
0: He's lost a step and how great this safety is, and to make sure that they remind us that this safety played 50-plus snaps in the playoff game against the Patriots.
1: I don't know anything about the guy.
2: Yeah.
1: I don't.
0: He played against the Pats in the playoff game. That's when he did play. He was hurt for a lot of time.
1: Okay, was that the one that came down when Pop caught the first one and increased it for the touchdown on a blitz? Is he the guy that missed the tackle?
0: I don't know.
2: Is he the one that missed the tackle?
1: We have to go back and look at that.
0: Go back and look at the tape. Yeah. Can you pull that up?
2: I'll research that right now.
0: See who it was that missed the tackle.
1: First quarter.
4: And a big contrast between these teams. Patriots aggressive on fourth down. On the other side, Houston does not generally go for it on fourth down offensively. Three to the left before Douglas motions to the right.
1: Nobody will pop.
4: Make working out of a gun. He's got Stevenson to his right. Two receivers to the right, including Douglas. May's looking that way. He's throwing down. Go. Douglas makes the catch. Runs five to the 10-5.
1: That's
4: into the end zone. Touchdown.
1: What I just
4: Patriots.
1: Said. Nobody will pop Douglas. It increases him. You get him in man coverage. Man coverage, blitz. Uncovered the inside slot to the right. May saw it. He hit it. That's a fourth down. They went for it.
0: A-plus trade for the Texans. Gotta love it for them.
2: Yeah, a huge need for them.
0: They got a safety they traded away who's played like 60 snaps in his life. Special teamer. And a seventh rounder 2 years out, and they get back Kayshon Booty.
1: What would you classify that as? Like a Jordan Richards?
0: We're going to start calling the new guy Jordan Richards already?
2: Don't do that.
1: Frame it as this guy didn't play at all.
0: He didn't. He doesn't have a lot of experience.
1: He's a safety, and he's kind of special. That's Jordan Richards.
0: I mean, he's Jordan Richards. That's they acquired Jordan Richards in a seven.
1: When you say Jordan Richards to me, I say special teamer that got forced to play in a Super Bowl and got smoked.
0: Okay, yeah, no, that's why it's a good comp. I think you're drawing an excellent line there, Zoe.
1: Thank you.
0: Good pull by you. They got Jordan Richards in a seventh. Good trade. You know what this is? This is salary dump. They don't feel like they're going to use him a lot, so they don't want to pay him. Get him off the books. We got to pay Gonzo. He's unhappy. Yeah, good. Get him out of here. It's like the Devers trade on a much smaller scale. Oh, good. He's unhappy. He's disgruntled. He's very disgruntled. We got to get him out of here. Got to move him.
2: T-Bone says he was on Diggs, by the way, on that play. So he did not give up that touchdown.
0: Okay, good. So he wasn't the guy.
1: Put him on the best receiver yet.
2: Yeah, there you go. Yeah, lockdown.
1: Maybe he's the best cover guy. Maybe he's the best cover guy.
0: Maybe he's skilled. Maybe he's ready to go. 617-779-0985. Dan is in Pepperell. Hey, Dan.
5: Beto, I agree with you. The trade's bad, but you don't think Vrabel knew about the trade possibility on Saturday before he made those comments?
0: I think he's probably known about this possibility for a month, is what I think.
5: Right. So it's unfair to rip Vrabel.
0: No, it isn't.
5: He's pushing back on an ownership, saving $3 million or $2 million, whatever they're saving.
1: They're not telling him to do that.
0: Well, you can't pick and choose what you want to believe Vrabel on either, and I don't, because he came out yesterday and said, we are the front office. Okay, Mike. Well, if it's a combined effort and you are the front office, I don't understand how you're bitching about your team being too thin and not deep, and then you're trading away from positions of depth to not improve your team on Monday, 48 hours later. I would say you're not doing it right. We're deep at receiver. And then they do believe they're deep at receiver, do they not? They just traded a guy away, and they don't think it's going to hurt them. But make sure you keep Kyle Williams, because they're so desperate to have some draft picks work out from this front office that can't draft for crap, that they're going to keep that guy around as long as they possibly can, because he can run 20 miles an hour. That's why.
1: 21.
0: Because he can, no, 20.1. He can run.
1: Cordy runs 22.
0: The stats say he ran 20 miles an hour, and he's fast. Woo! So is Tony Simmons. Tony Simmons was fast.
1: He's quicker than Tony Simmons. He's got good feet. Kyle has good feet.
0: If you don't know where to go, and you don't know where to catch the ball, and you don't have elite receiver skills, I don't really get it. You're just a fast athlete. They usually turn those guys into corners, you know, because they can't catch. They don't really understand how to catch. Don't you be a safety. Jake is in Boston. Jake.
3: So I guess Vrabel made one last booty call yesterday before the season started. Your inability to properly maintain a field got another player hurt yesterday. And I took a tumble on that overwatered field on July 9th after the World Cup. Screwed up my lower back for the last month. Good. That's
0: called catcher's law.
1: I thought you slipped and fell when you were trying to get your dog off the rock.
0: Who got hurt?
1: Slippery.
0: What are we talking about? Who got hurt?
3: So after the World Cup, they let us play on the field, and it was overwatered. And I took a tumble, and I hurt my lower back. And then there was a woman during the first game who literally broke her arm trying to fold up the flag because she fell on that overwatered turf. So you've got this.
1: What turf are you talking about?
0: Yeah, but the practice field versus stadium, it's two totally different things.
3: They're both grass fields, or they were both grass fields. So you overwater your
0: No. Get out of here with that.
1: Have you seen the practice grass fields? The putting greens.
0: The practice grass fields are established and have been there for a very long time. The difference between that and laying sod down over the concrete or stone, crushed stone, as we found out, is entirely different.
6: It's not exactly Wes Welker cutting in Houston.
0: Right. Like, don't compare the two. That's foolish.
1: But Jake hurt his back.
0: So anytime a player gets hurt, it's due to the surface?
1: Yeah, tell the ladies, do not fold flags. That's how you get hurt.
0: I mean, yes, I understand that he slipped, but slipping happens, and it's no fault of the surface. There's a human body moving at a high rate of speed. The mistake can come from the movement of the player, too.
1: How fast do you think Jake was moving?
6: Yeah, so first it was the human bush Jake.
1: That should throw your neck out.
6: Vegetation too, Jake.
0: His subject line said Savannah Bananas. I thought the bananas were practicing out on the actual turf, the new turf.
2: Oh, it got hurt?
0: I was like, what are we talking about? One of the bananas warming up?
1: What's the first day they're there?
0: Friday. Oof. It's going to be great.
1: Avoid that area.
0: Not me. I'm going right into the belly of the beast, baby. I'm in. Banana time. Banana ball, baby. Banana ball. Mike's in Florida. Mike.
7: Hey, I'm absolutely disgusted. This is a classic salary, I'm cheap as heck, dump. Used to be a lot of complaints about here about the Jacobs family with the Bruins before that lockout and hard salary cap came into effect. But I'm telling you, even through the Super Bowl championship, there's nothing been more cheaper than the people from Brookline. Okay? I'll tell you, look at this. I want to ask you a question. Long term, 2-3 years down the road, you want Kayshawn Booty or do you want A.J. Brown? Knowing what A.J. Brown's history is with his knees, his health issues, and now going forward, do you want the guy who has a German Shepherd named Bruin, like Kayshawn Booty, who keeps getting better and he's younger, or do you want A.J. Brown? Do you want to keep building a team that's going to be a top AFC championship Super Bowl contender year after year, or do you want to just make people excited to buy tickets and skyrocket your pro shop. Nobody ever talks about the pro shop sales.
1: All right. Well, I talked about pro shop. They had a bunch of stuff in there.
0: I would just tell you that I don't think either one of those guys would be a cornerstone piece 3 seasons from now.
1: I don't know what
0: AJ Brown won't be here 3 seasons from now.
2: Right.
0: And I don't think KJ, I don't believe that Kayshon Booty would be any sort of cornerstone piece 3 seasons from now either. Let's not overrate Kayshon Booty. He's not a top receiver. He's a down the depth chart, really good three or four. That's what he is. But those pieces are valuable in a 17 game plus playoffs NFL team, okay? Those guys are valuable, especially when they're established and they've been here and there's chemistry with the quarterback and they understand the system fully, which has always been a problem here in New England with receivers. This guy got all of that. He checked all those boxes. He's more valuable to this team than he is any other right now.
1: And I really don't think you can justify the deal.
0: You just can't justify it.
1: I don't think he's developing. I think you're kind of at your ceiling with him. And he's made big plays for you. He's not going to get that much faster. He does what he does. You know, he's not one of your top three guys, but he's a viable option. He really is. He could step in and do something.
0: 617-779-0985. People are not happy because they like Kayshon Booty. They like what he contributed to the team last year. We'll take more of your calls on it next.
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2: Patriots set to hit the practice field today at 2:30. Elliot Wolf will meet with the media coming up at 1:45. Patriots trading Kayshon Booty to Houston for safety Jalen Reed, who played in 7 games as a 6th-round rookie in 2025 and a 2028 7th-round draft pick. Latest on the Jed York arrest, the owner of the trailer park at which York was arrested wants it to be known that York simply pulled over there. It was not his destination. It was just a complete miscommunication there, a bad timing in terms of pulling over. So, no, that was not his destination, according to the trailer park owner. I'm sure that's legit. A study released this morning says
0: Where did he give someone the $140? Did that ever take place?
2: Maybe that fell out of his wallet after he pulled over. And it's just just a lot of drama there.
9: Along with the instruments.
2: Yep. The Red Sox.
0: By the way, ended up being his cell phone.
2: Was it?
0: That's what it was? Yeah, because he had set up the meeting on his phone.
2: Ah, tough. Red Sox with a 4-2 win over the Marlins last night. Boston now only 2.5 games behind the Yankees for the first American League wildcard spot. Sox send Peyton Zoller to the mound tonight. First pitch in Miami set for 6:40. 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
28: I thought the Patriots probably should have kept Kayshon Booty if this is all they were going to get as a return. I wasn't necessarily expecting the Patriots to get significantly more than this out of Kayshon Booty. He was a sixth-round pick back in 2023. He's had two straight seasons of 500 yards, but it's been clear that the value that other teams in the NFL just don't value Kayshon Booty this much higher. So I personally probably would have preferred the Patriots to keep Kayshon Booty around as depth to be their fourth wide receiver this season. Obviously, they've got a lot of faith in guys like DeMario Douglas, like Kyle Williams. I can see it with Mac Hollins. He's been in the NFL for a long time. But Booty just had such good chemistry with Drake May that I thought they should have possibly had him competing there for a starting role along with A.J. Brown and Romeo Doubs,

0: Doug Kind talking about the trade of Kayshawn Booty. He doesn't see the point of it either. He's saying, what's the point?
1: I don't agree with the competing for a starting job thing. Like, you go out and get Dobbs and A.J. Brown. Those guys are your starters. And Booty is not a slot. But look at a guy like Tonga. Tonga didn't make a ton of money, right? But they loved him. And he was worth probably paying to keep around because you could really use him. And that's a guy that they targeted, they went after, they got him last offseason, and he was pretty damn good. That's the kind of player Booty is. Like,
0: isn't Dobbs going to play a lot more in the slot here than he did in Green Bay?
1: I don't know that because I haven't seen it. I'll know in Seattle.
0: Let's see.
1: Yeah, because like, where's Pop play if he doesn't play there? Do you think Pop's an outside guy?
0: I don't think Pop is all that good.
1: I think Pop is a drag across the
0: field. That's not. I mean, I'm just saying. I don't think he's a lock.
1: Yeah.
0: I don't think he's good enough to be a lock. Is what I think. He's overrated. I think a lot of people overrate him, and I'm in that camp too. I overrated him. I think I've sort of learned my lesson on that player. And last year, I just think did some damage in my eyes because that should have been a huge opportunity for him on a team that was hungry for production. And within this offense, he didn't give it to them. And I felt like he was not on the same page with May. And some of this is May's fault. May consistently looks for bigger plays before taking anything that's safe.
2: That's part of it, too.
0: Okay, it is part of the equation. And I don't want to overlook that, but...
2: I was right there in line with you, though. I thought it was going to be a monster year last year for Pop Douglas with McDaniels coming back in this offense. Totally.
1: I think it's deeper than that. I think it's the McDaniels offense, and when they get Drake up and running it the way Josh wants to, it's so precise. There's so much precision. And I think you may guess sometimes with Pop. And that's not that Pop can't read man or zone. Like, you don't see the rub routes. You don't see the zags where you go in, you go back out, you plant. The ones that won Super Bowls with catching touchdowns with Amendola, Edelman. A little return route, whip route. They call it a whip. He basically goes up. He has gotten better from the slot, going up on a guy, setting his feet, and then boom, going across the field.
0: Yeah.
1: And Drake could hit those on him.
0: Nico's in Burlington. Nico, what's up?
1: What's up?
3: Fellas, it's been a while.
0: I know. Welcome back.
3: I know I've been trying to get on, but you guys are popular. But listen, I got a question and I got a statement. Number one, I think the mistake's the trade is a mistake. And number two, is Kyle Williams an X or is he a slot guy? Because it looks like he plays better on the outside.
1: He's an X. He's an outside guy.
3: Okay. So, I mean, and that's what Booty was too, right?
1: Yes,
3: so,
1: correct.
3: I mean, so we're assuming Chisholm's going to step up, Pop's going to step up, and those guys are going to play the slot. But you got A.J., Dobbs, Matt Collins, and then Kyle Williams now.
1: You know what? Beetle brings up a good point with Dobbs, too. You could shuffle him inside, too. That's when Hollins comes in the game because then Hollins goes outside.
3: Well, yeah, Mac, he made a lot of big catches over the middle in the cold, some chain movers, too. So, I mean, I'm glad he's on the team. But I guess I'm saying, are they going to move him more to the outside? Because last year it looked like they had him in the slot running crosses over the middle. It just seems that he's more comfortable on the outside. So,
1: and I think Dobbs is going to be your interior vertical guy. The seam guy. That's what he did in Green Bay. That's where he did damage in Green Bay. A lot of one-handed catches right down the seam, big plays. And he's your biggest receiver. He and Hollins. You see them stand next to each other. Like, those two guys stick out. It'd be neat to get those guys on both on one side, with Hollins outside, Dobbs in the slot. And if it's not working with Pop, you're right, Beto. I think Dobbs might get kicked inside. It could be different every game. This could be a game plan thing. To where we're looking at a certain defense, this guy can't cover us. If we put this personnel in, we're going to eat him alive on the backside with Mac Hollins because of the size difference. Remember Atlanta when they come in here and you got Marcus Jones on you-know-who, and what happened? 3 touchdowns over the top of him, and he had great coverage. Red zone-type threats. Like, they could have a bigger red zone threat than what they've had in years.
0: Cam's in Marblehead on the Travion Henderson injury. Go ahead, Cam.
4: How's it going, guys? Good to be here. Long-time listener, first-time caller. But, yeah, I didn't follow much on it, but did see in the news about Travion's early exit from practice. I wasn't sure what you guys had on that as, like, now almost a day has passed.
0: I don't have any inside scoop on it. It sounds like it's an ankle sprain.
1: But he said he slipped and fell and went down. Guys slip every day. It's not the field. Jake, overwatering.
0: defending the field.
1: No. You told Jake. Jake's talking about the grass field inside when it was there for the World Cup. That field's been removed. They practice outside on three very nice fields. And we talk about them all the time when we're down there. They're good fields.
0: Look at that from, field. Just from the description of the injury, it didn't sound overly
1: big,
0: dramatic or big or severe. It sounds like he, you know, twisted an ankle, went to the sideline, trainers checked him out, and they decided to send him back to the locker room.
2: Yeah, Volan writes, he slipped during a team drill and appeared to roll his right ankle, leaving practice with the head trainer. So I don't think it was anything overly serious with it. I think he just rolled an ankle.
0: Safe. It feels like he rolled an ankle, and they're going to play it safe. Doesn't sound like any sort of long-term.
1: Did he get carted off, or did he walk in?
0: The way I had read it, he was walking.
2: Yeah,
0: he
2: just walked off with the trainer. Yeah,
0: he walked off. That's the point. He's fine.
1: He'll be all right.
0: He'll be okay. I mean, I don't know if he's going to miss a week or miss two, whatever it is. It
1: doesn't, miss that big game in 2 days.
0: Doesn't sound like he shredded an ankle out there and is going to need a lot of time away. That's what I would tell you about it. Andrew in Haverhill. Hi, Andrew.
5: And there's a pattern in Boston sports I need you guys to speculate on. The Celtics get rid of Brown for George. The Red Sox get rid of a ton of prospects for Rutschman. The Patriots get rid of Booty. What are the Boston Bruins going to do that's stupid next? I say they get rid of Pasternak for a goalie to platoon with Swayman.
0: Well, I don't think that's going to happen, but anything's possible. Bruins, you're up. Make a stupid trade. The Red Sox trade's not stupid, by the way. You can understand why they made that trade. Yes, they overpaid. They did not win the deal. No, I understand that. They certainly paid a hefty price for what they got back, but you can understand their motivations to do it. They're trying to get better right now. And they won again last night.
1: Yep.
0: Because the grit and balls of the 2026 Red Sox never ends with this team. It never ends.
2: For now.
1: It'll end soon.
2: For now.
0: Huh?
1: It'll end soon. Probably Yankee series when they bring Story back.
0: We can welcome that into the conversation. The grit and balls of the Red Sox next.
2: All right, I've been golfing a lot this summer. It's not going well. Golf game's not great. You know what is great? 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
18: Line drive and a fair ball down the line. White taken off. He's hitting it to third. It goes all the way to the corner. Here he comes home. He is going to score all the way down to third. Siegler. He dives in with a triple. The Red Sox on top. 3-2 in the night.
19: With Sogard at the plate. Ground ball to first and a base hit. Another run will score. Siegler is in. The Sox lead it 4-2.

0: Grit and balls, baby. That's what this team is all about. There is no quit in this Red Sox team, and they did not quit again last night. And there's only one thing that can derail that. There's only one thing that can get in the way of what is happening with this team. What is happening with a guy like Siegler coming up huge for this team again. Veterans. Veterans coming back from injury. The IKFs and the Trevor Stories of the world are the only things that can get in the way of what this team has going on right now.
1: Let me ask you this.
0: You want to introduce that crap, Red Sox? Do you really want to do that?
1: Well, here's the thing. Do you think Trevor Story is even aware of this, or is it of his mindset, the second I'm ready, I am back and I'm starting?
0: I think he believes I'm back and I'm starting and get out and of my way.
1: See, I would see if I was out, and it's a totally different sport. I didn't play baseball at that level. But if I was out, and you see that the other guy that's replaced me, or other guys, has sort of kept it going, and they've developed some chemistry, I would worry my ass off. Now, I played in a league where everything wasn't guaranteed. He's got guaranteed money. He feels, I think, he's just going to go out, rehab, do his stuff, and then when the time's up on the rehab, he's going in and he's starting, regardless of what your chemistry is with the team, whatever vibe that you have.
0: Chris Smith, Mass Live, indicates that there will be a determination, an evaluation, I'm just reading from his story, of Trevor Story after the game today. Story, who is returning from surgery, will be reevaluated after Tuesday's game with the potential of joining Boston in Miami on Wednesday or against the Yankees in New York on Friday.
1: That feels like that one.
0: Blah.
1: 0-4 versus the Yankees. You're 2.5 back from the Yankees.
0: Why would you do that? Especially against the Yankees, though, like you're about to tell me. 2.5 back, you're going into their place.
1: That's what he's thinking.
0: And you're going to insert like, this guy into the lineup? Schedule.
1: All right, I've been around the league. I rehabbed. I'm okay now. Yankees are coming. They're going to put me in with the Yankees. 0-4 against the Yankees.
0: Meanwhile, Roman Anthony and Kaina Falefa will be evaluated on Thursday during the off day for the Red Sox. They're going to evaluate them on Thursday. By then, Christopher Smith had written, you could see Story back on the field.
2: Let's hope not.
0: Let's hope not.
1: Okay, the club has to recognize this, right? So you say it's above Tracy, and I agree with you on that. If you're so aware of when you were hot during that time and you're showing up at the ballpark every damn day and you're taking a bow, you're fist pumping, you're chest bumping, all that crap. You had to see the booth shots. You got to be aware of, hey, your team's hanging in this thing. They're creating some magic here again, and we're going to reinject it with that.
0: You know that Chad Dracy is now 20 games over 500 as Red Sox manager?
1: Yep.
3: That's impressive.
0: 20. How's he done that? With Trevor Story?
3: No.
0: And no, you know, definitely not.
3: Spear has a huge article in the Globe today. It's going to take an hour to read it. But how has the offense gotten so much better? Because the pitch selection since he's taken over, they've improved that, not swinging at bad pitches. And Trevor Story is the definition of why the offense struggled in the beginning of the season. So now you're going to reinsert him into the lineup after you guys have kind of figured this thing out and turned this offense around, in large part because you're not striking out the way that he is, oh, by the way, in Worcester right now?
1: You got a tie game last night. You work a walk and gets that thing going. If that Story in that situation, is he probably swinging away? Creating first out? Maybe.
3: It's not just that the guys going down are going to be the guys that came up with the big hits last night for you anyway.
1: Siegler, Sogard,
3: it's going to be one of those guys. It's going to be Siegler, probably.
1: That's the great thing about sports. Like, they deserve to play. If you believe in sports and you believe in fairness, they deserve to play.
0: Red Sox payroll on Twitter, at Red Sox payroll, writing about Story, said, I think the Red Sox will roster him until the lockout is over. If a player is DFA'd before their guaranteed money is done being paid, it turns into termination pay and is not subject to proration during a stoppage. They would save millions on his contract in a lockout. So for those clamoring for a DFA, I don't see it. Having him delayed to return until 9-1 as the 28th man or coming off the bench would make sense, but a DFA could cost them real money. Plus, if there's a cap and there's any sort of new rules, maybe they'd get a stretch and waive provision. I would say that's similar to like a buyout in the NHL. That's me adding that in, not Red Sox payroll. He writes, also, he earns 10-5 rights when the season is over for what it's worth. So what the Red Sox payroll Twitter account is saying is they're not going to DFA him. Monetarily, it hurts them. They're not just going to pay him out with the termination pay. They want to see if they can save some millions during a potential lockout in a lost season where they don't pay on the contract. That's what they're going to try and do. They're going to try and keep him rostered for the purpose of not paying him. So he has to come back. But if you're going to go that route, well, then just bring him up on 9-1.
3: Mm-hmm.
0: What are we doing?
3: Right.
0: Come on. Just let that play out and be a dick to him, would you?
3: Right. Yeah.
0: Like, you know, you've paid him millions of dollars. And this is why we just have to continue to sort of bring this part up. Under Craig Breslow and in conjunction with Alex Cora, the team has done a really poor job of communicating with players. And I would think that things have gotten better with Chad Tracy and with the change in the group. And I was dead wrong about Chad Tracy. I think he's doing a great job. I haven't said that about a Red Sox manager in a long time. He's doing a great job right now. And so this is a test for them on how to handle a delicate situation with egos and personalities and veteran players and young players. And this is going to be a test of Breslow and now Chad Tracy. How well do they handle a delicate situation where Trevor Story is coming back? I want to see how good of a job they do. And if they just cave and play Trevor Story, then they're soft, they're cowards, they don't want to deal with it, and they also just don't know what to do. Really, that's what it would indicate. They just don't know how to handle it. And so they just plug him back in to avoid the problem. Whereas the solution is you have a tough conversation with this guy and say, listen, your role here has changed. You're a bench player. You're a backup player. You're in a rotation of guys who plays. You're not going to be in the lineup every day. And
1: happens every day in sports.
0: We're on a run here, and we would appreciate it if you bought in, do what we ask you to do, and hopefully this team goes on a deep playoff run.
3: Okay,
0: are you in for that?
3: What you just described, though, you're throwing that at the feet of Chad Tracy because we know that Craig Breslow, who struggles with communication, is not going to be the one that's going to be capable of having that conversation.
0: So if it's handled well, I want to give a lot of credit to Chad Tracy because he's the new guy in the room. Let's see where it goes. I don't trust Breslow to handle it.
3: No, his track record is not good in these type of situations.
1: If he has the ability to become your permanent manager, not just the interim guy, then he should have the stroke to make this decision. Seriously.
0: Part of me feels bad for Trevor Story. Nobody in Boston wants to see him play baseball for the Red Sox.
3: Right.
0: it's just, you know, it's circumstance because I don't think he's a bad player or a guy with a bad attitude or any of that. He's just not going to upgrade what they're putting out there every night right now. That's all it is.
3: And it's only going to get worse, by the way, if he's in the lineup and struggling and striking out and not producing and quite honestly playing the way that he played prior to the injury.
1: Imagine if it's home. Do that at home, you're going to get booed. If he plays poorly and it's at home, he will get booed.
0: And my thought on Story is, as entitled as he might seem to think that he's coming back and is just going to be plugged in as the starter, I do think he's enough of a team-first guy that he's just going to accept whatever they tell him he's got to do. I do. I'm going to give him that credit. But
1: be Bledsoe.
0: It's going to be put...
1: Be Drew Bledsoe.
0: You've told us the public sort of Bledsoe in 2001 is not exactly what was going on.
1: Story's not... It's a good story. It's a magical run.
0: It'd be a good story. Yeah. Dropping the paycheck on the floor. You've told the story. Yes, you have. Yes, you absolutely have. Yes, you have.
3: Hey, it didn't stop the run.
1: That's right.
3: It didn't stop the run.
1: That's right. They're very good friends right now. Yes.
0: Yeah, they're great now.
1: It's good.
0: 25 years later. Can you believe it's been 25 years?
1: Yeah.
0: Is there going to be any celebration of the 0-1 Patriots?
3: Yes, against the Raiders.
0: Awesome.
3: Yep.
0: Appropriate too. Brady coming back for that?
3: How much you paying, right?
0: It's his team, the Raiders. What? Am I wrong? It's his team.
1: What dates are you?
0: Are they going to put that on Fox so he can be here?
1: That's a good question.
0: I don't know what time that game is. I don't even know the date on it.
3: Do they put you up for that, or they do the Bengals thing where they give you a discount code for the hotel, like 10% off?
0: Yeah, 10% off. Yeah. Wiggy's going to get a hotel room at the Renaissance.
1: You have to room with somebody.
3: Yeah, you got to book
1: You got to room with somebody from your class.
0: Yeah. Yeah.
1: From your draft class.
0: I love that. Who's it gonna be? Kevin Falk and Wiggy are sharing a room together that weekend.
1: Hey, it's okay, but Cincinnati has the better fans than you do. Yeah.
0: And better press box food, apparently.
3: Yeah.
0: That's what they're saying. It's the word on the street. Let's get back to your calls right after headlines.
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3: All right, Patriots are going to hit the practice field today at 2:30. Elliot Wolf is going to meet with the media coming up at 1:45. Mike Reese just tweeting out that the Patriots will be wearing their rivalry uniforms December 6th versus the Bills. A study released this morning says that at least one in four NFL players who died between 2016 and 2021 had the degenerative brain disease CTE. Red Sox with a 4-2 win over the Marlins last night. Boston now 2.5 games behind the Yankees for the first American League wildcard spot. Sox sent Peyton Toler to the mound tonight. First pitch in Miami set for 6:40. And Pete Thamel tweeting out that sources tell him the Big Ten is set to pass a rule today that doesn't allow players to return from the NFL and play for a Big Ten school. Anyone who was declared for the NFL draft and did not withdraw and also appeared on an NFL roster or signed a contract with a pro league cannot be on a Big Ten roster. Sports of Headlines brought to you by your New England Chevy dealers and the Chevy Silverado, where dependability comes standard. I'm Tim McConnell, Boston's Hope for Sports, 98.5 The Sports Center. Your next update, 30 minutes.
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2: Hi, KF, we're going to check in today.
3: Yeah, they're going to play tomorrow in Worcester, so Trev will be there tomorrow. Izzy, Roman's going to play both days. Izzy will probably play some more games beyond that. We're going to check in with Trevor again after tomorrow, but all three of those guys will be playing another rehab game tomorrow.
4: You said Izzy will play more games?
3: Yeah.
4: Beyond that?
3: Okay. Yeah, he's still working through stuff too, so we'll check in with all of them, obviously Trevor after tomorrow, and then once we get to that Thursday off day, check in, see where Roman and Izzy is, just keep checking where they're at, but they are all going to continue playing tomorrow.
4: It's unlikely any of them would join you in Miami.
3: I wouldn't.
4: Fair to say.
3: Roman and Izzy, definitely not. We'll see on Trevor, but we're still building some games for all those guys.
1: Building games. I'd like to build a bridge to September for Trevor Story. Trevor.
5: Get the wet bats out.
1: IKF, too. What do we need that guy back? You need IKF back in this mix? No thanks. I don't need that. I'm loving my Soul Guards and Sieglers and Monasterios, and give me all that.
5: It's crazy.
1: I want the guys who are getting it done. I want those guys.
5: Never did you think you'd be here in August talking about those three guys.
1: No.
5: This
1: no.
5: season Never started. And the trouble that this team had, that these are the type of guys that would save your ass.
1: Freaking Woo Sox East over here.
6: The loaded lineup tonight down in Worcester.
1: I love them.
5: Dr. Charles will be fired up.
6: Yeah, right.
1: I absolutely love it. What a summer. What a team. Hell yeah. All right, we got Red Sox stuff in the mix. Big test for Trevor Story coming back. Big test for the people involved in that, meaning Chad Tracy. And, of course, Craig Breslow, who needs a translator.
7: By the way, Craig Breslow, the credit he doesn't get for building this team as it's constituted right now, because mm-hmm. this is not his vision, he gets that credit back if he holds these guys back.
1: If he holds IKF and Story IKF back, I'll give him credit.
5: I agree with
1: doing the right thing. For recognizing,
7: I don't think he's going to do it.
1: You got to roll with the changes, and you got to do what's best in the moment. And if he can do that, I'll give him credit.
5: If you have your finger on the pulse, you hold them back. What scares the bleep out of you is I don't know if he has his finger on the pulse. Like we talked about, he can pick pitchers. Does he understand the flow? He's got it, right? You're there at the damn win streak. You're there every night. They're showing you on TV. You're there with the owner. You guys are all taking your victory lap. He's got to have his finger on the pulse, right?
1: We hope. Carl is in Boston. He wanted to talk on the other topic of the day, which is the Kayshon Booty trade. What's up, Carl?
8: Yeah, hey, guys. So I guess I had a couple of questions about it. You know, one is, the first one is, well, look, I'm operating under the premise that he was third on the depth chart. You guys may or may not agree with that. But, you know, under that theory, I'm thinking, Why now? First question is why now? Like, wouldn't his stock go up over time, up until the season when other teams are suffering from receiver attrition? So, I don't know why they pulled the trigger right now. So that's my first question. My second question is, what did they really get for him? I mean, are you guys happy with the return?
1: No, I'm not happy with the return. I don't think the return is good. I don't think it's worth it.
5: Yeah, I don't think you won this trade. I do agree with Carl, though, that I do factor him somewhere between your third and fourth best receiver. If he's not your third, he's your fourth. Has he been dropping the ball?

0: They called and wanted the player. An AFC team that was in the playoffs.
1: Cereal.
0: That Kayshon Booty was making plays against in January.
2: Mm-hmm.
1: I would call that the game winner he caught, right?
0: That's how little they believe in the player. They're willing to just give him to another AFC team, another AFC playoff contender. I mean, look at the Texans division. They're in it, man. And they've got one of the easiest schedules in the league this year. The Texans do. Kayshon Booty going to feast this season.
1: It's all that quarterback.
0: Aren't you curious to know what he does there now? Aren't you eager to see
1: how this plays out? Absolutely. Yeah, well, one of the players that you like gets traded away. You sort of keep an eye on him.
0: Yep. Gretchen in Foxborough, did you like Kayshon Booty? Booty, rocking everywhere?
3: I listen, this could come back to hurt us seriously when and if we stink, no offense, our outsiders are going to go in all the way like we did last year watching the team. And what teammate do we have that can block him and not send any one of our teammates out like a human fidget spinner like he did the other team?
1: A human fidget spinner?
3: Wow. Yeah.
1: Wow.
0: Okay.
3: Booty everywhere.
2: There you go.
0: There goes that. There goes Gretchen's most famous drop that she has.
1: Gretchen has a billboard, huh?
0: Sure does. Right there by the McDonald's on Route 1. Is that where that picture is from? Can we flash that again? Do we have that one more time?
3: Booty
0: yeah,
3: everywhere.
0: I think that sign is right by like the...
1: Yeah, it is, I think.
0: Right before you... I think that's where it is. Now, let's go to Charlie. He's in South Carolina. Hey, Charlie.
4: Hey, buddy.
0: What's up?
4: Yeah, it's a shame. If I was an owner... Yeah. Don't worry about the money or the taxes. Pay the guys with respect. The human beings, it's a shame because all they care is about money and taxes. You got to put the players, that's how you win championships. Don't worry about the money and taxes. Pay the guys. All the owners in Massachusetts, I can't stand them because only care is about money.
0: Yeah.
4: That's it.
0: A little moonshine there in the Carolinas today there. So what do you think?
1: Manhattan.
0: I sat on a porch somewhere.
1: Crib to mint. Screwdriver with your brush.
2: Right? Yeah.
0: Yeah.
2: A little mimosa.
1: Yeah.
0: That's right. John in the car on the socks. Hey, John.
5: Pete, I feel like you're big in nursing homes today. Like,
0: am I?
5: There's a lot of weird... Yeah. A lot of weird calls this morning happening, and they all seem to be in that same age bracket. Maybe I'm age shaming, but I apologize.
0: It feels like you are, just a little bit.
5: I never thought I'd hear Isaiah Kiner-Falefa's name so much in my life. There is not a more insignificant guy in the major leagues than IKF, and we're talking about him like, I don't know, Ozzie Smith or Omar Vizquel is coming back. Enough with this. It's crazy to me. And this is Trevor Story coming back. This is Tracy's time to galvanize this team finally, where he can say, okay, you're here. And he can act like Pop Fisher from The Natural and say, go sit at the end of the bench, and I'll use you if I need you. But we're good where we are here. And, look, you know, he can't even go to Worcester and get a hit. What makes me think he's going to go to Yankee Stadium and get one? He was the worst, one of the top worst offensive players at the time he got injured. That's a fact. He was an error machine. I think he's got more errors on the team, except for maybe that idiot Duran in left field who can't catch the ball with a peach basket. But he had more errors on the team when he got hurt, and he hasn't played in, what, 2 months, 3 months? I mean, I don't understand why he thinks he deserves to come back. He's got balls like an elephant if he thinks he deserves to play. And I can't wait to see him sit at the end of the bench and watch these guys who make next to nothing win. And he just has to sit there and pretend that he's enjoying it. Because he's scum if he thinks he could just come back and play just because he makes $25 million a year.
0: Yeah, I would say take your money and enjoy your money. And kick back and relax. Okay,
2: maybe you have a setback. Yeah, you know,
0: if you want one, yeah. We can have one for you. If you need a setback, just let us know. If you want to go

0: go home. We can send you home. You can get injured and go home if you'd like.
1: He's accidentally run over his foot with a tire. Yeah.
2: Yeah, one of those freak baseball injuries.
1: Right. Chris Sale had him all the time. Falling off his bike. Something like that.
0: We've got more to come here on Zolak and Bertrand. 617-779-0985. Continue talking about the Patriots, their trade of Kayshon Booty. Only a couple of days after Mike Vrabel was talking about a lack of depth on his roster. There's at least one person who does not believe that these were comments directed at Elliott Wolf. Danny Parkins had something on that on FS1 yesterday. We can get into that coming up next. We'll take more of your calls as well. We got a lot of calls today. Full lines. And every time I think of IKF, I think of Tom and Quincy saying, kind of falefa.
1: I mean, every time I hear that, I think
0: every time I think of Tom and
1: Milliken wouldn't shut up about him.
0: IK, get the F out of here with this. That's what I say. More of your calls next.
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1: Shame. Shame.
0: Shame. It's a shame that Kayshawn Booty was traded.
1: You know what, McCone? Skin on your forehead looks good, man.
0: La Roche.
1: What have you been doing?
0: Jose is what he's got going on there.
1: Go ahead, talk. What have you been doing?
0: Did he just try and put you in a spot because he knew that you were unavailable to speak in that moment? Did you just, of all people to pull that crap?
2: Yeah.
0: Of all people to pull that trick.
2: Mm-hmm.
0: See, Zoe has no shame. And so he just eats his chips on the microphone in the middle of the show.
3: Every time McCone does that, he actually swears. So and it's not.
0: McCone is eating some sort of chip.
2: Yeah.
0: What is that? It's a little protein Quest chip. Those are good.
2: They're good.
1: We're running a marathon again, huh?
2: No, Logan Ryan got me hooked on these things.
0: Yeah,
1: that's right.
2: Yeah.
0: Yep.
1: He does a target.
2: Yeah.
0: Yeah.
1: He told us that.
0: Well stocked.
3: I remember. Why don't you guys eat while we listen to Danny Parkins?
0: Yeah, yeah. Why don't you guys have your snack? Snack time. I can't believe you just did that to him, though.
1: I want to compliment his skin. His skin looks great.
0: Didn't. It does. No, you didn't.
2: But full of crap. Yeah, exactly.
0: Full of crap.
1: Forehead's less shiny.
0: And you're full of crap. Here's Danny Parkins on FS1 talking about Vrabel's comments over the weekend about his roster with no depth.
4: I guess people in Boston were taking it as like, was this a shot at Elliot Wolf, the general manager, for not giving him enough? And I didn't take it that way at all. He was saying, like, we need to figure out who our sixth tackle is and who our third linebacker is. And we know who our starters are, but it's more important for us to identify who our backups are going to be, which is totally fair. But the Patriots are a deep football team. They are. Like, they just went through an entire draft, and none of the players that they drafted are, as of today, projected to be starters. Like, Caleb Lomu, they're...
5: That could be really good or really bad. That either means that... You know, your starters are really talented, or that means that the guys you drafted aren't as good as you hoped they'd be.
4: Sure, but that's
5: a very optimistic way to look at it.
4: But most teams, most years, good teams and bad, have to start at least one or two rookies who they draft. There's just so much turnover in the NFL. That's generally speaking how it works.
5: But if you're drafting an offensive lineman number one or in the first round, you're expecting that guy to come in and play 1,000 reps.
0: Is that
5: right? You're expecting him to start.
0: You're kidding me.
5: So the fact that he's not starting, and it's not like their offensive line last year, everybody was looking at and saying, okay, this is the strongest group.
0: Oh, is that how that's supposed to work? When you draft a tackle in the first round, you want him to play 1,000 reps? Oh, that's the expectation? Gee. Wow, Eric Mangini. I like that guy a little bit more today.
2: The man genius.
0: The man genius. The man genius himself. He battles back against this silly take from Danny Parkins. Silly. Absolutely silly. Fine, it wasn't a shot at Elliot Wolf. I'll accept that. But now they're a deep team because the guys they drafted are not starting? I mean, Mangini right away is like, well, that could be awesome or terrible. That might just mean your draft sucks. And if you look at the draft, I'm not saying it sucks, but I don't know where the impact is in 2026 from this draft. I think Akis has the best chance to do it because there's just going to be playing time there for him.
2: Just an opportunity.
0: Out of necessity.
2: Yeah. Yep.
0: I don't know that he's going to perform well, but I can tell you he will definitely get opportunities because they need him. So I would say, okay, not a starter, but a guy who's going to get plenty of playing time is Gabe Akis. I also think Raritan could be good.
2: He's flashed a little bit in camp.
0: Yeah, I think he could be good. I think he could be a solid player. I don't know what that means for this season, but I feel like he could have some impact. At least get some playing time. But they're deep because their drafted guys aren't projected to start. Okay. You know, we're talking about crown over yesterday.
2: Oh, it was the same thing when Polk and Baker couldn't get on the field. You said, man, they're so deep in receiver in 24.
0: So many late round picks. I mean, they had six of their nine picks were picks that Mike Vrabel wasn't there for. Whoops. And if we believe everything Vrabel says, like Danny Parkins does he believe Vrabel when he talked about the final day of the draft being thin and not being as talented as previous years, when he just downplayed day three of the draft, making day three of the draft sound like it was worthless.
1: Irrelevant.
0: And irrelevant, yeah. That's how he made it sound. Now, I don't know if that was excuse making for himself, for his own absence, or if it was the real thing. I have no idea. I think there's some draft people that might agree with him. That say, yeah, it was a thinner draft back in, didn't have a lot of talent, but that's what the guy
2: NIL's
0: told us.
2: Change things, yep.
0: But their draft picks are not projected to start, so they're not a deep team. What is this? Now we're not going to believe him and say it's a deep team now? I'm not going to do that.
1: I think Atkins has a chance to start.
0: Sure.
1: So look at it.
0: Yeah.
1: Raritan's going to get some time. Lomo's got a way to start.
0: He's not had a great preseason. He's not. It could change quickly, though.
1: Perrin Morton might be your punter. I mean, I know they brought another guy in. A great draft.
0: Not great. Yeah. Not good. I don't think there are a lot of those guys down the bottom are going to make it.
1: Everybody says I don't think they're going to make a weak draft going in. That's what we're complaining about the A.J. Brown pick. Like, which first rounder is it? This year or next year when it's going to be better?
0: Jake in Vermont has some thoughts on Gabe Aukus. Jake, what do you got?
6: Hey, guys. First-time caller. Colin, what is your take on Gabe Aukus? He reminds me a lot of Keon White. These first two preseason games, he looks lost. What's your take on it?
0: Who's he looking for?
1: Colin.
0: Who's Colin? We have a Colin here?
1: That kid with the
0: I mean,
1: big
0: we
1: head
0: do have a Colin that works here, but I mean, on this particular show, I don't know that we have a Colin.
1: Colin Howard? Do you think he was Colin?
0: My impressions are, yes, physically imposing, and when he has an impact, it will be because he just has size, speed, and physical attributes that have gotten him to this point. Now, he's got a lot of learning to do. That's what I would say.
1: Yes.
0: I would say he's got...
1: Yeah, they all do.
0: In terms of skill and awareness, I think there's a learning curve there that maybe he picks up things very quickly in the NFL, and he's got a great teacher in Mike Vrabel. If Vrabel can reach him,
1: play the spot,
0: and get him to really focus on how he plays the position and a lot of the particulars of playing it, maybe he turns into a good player. But I'm not convinced he is that right now. But they need him. They need bodies, and he's one of them. 617-779-0985. Brendan's in New Hampshire. Brendan.
1: Hey.
7: Hey, guys. So obviously, you know, they make that booty trade for a depth move at safety. But part of the reason I think they made that trade is, you know, Zoe, you might know better. They believe in Kyle Williams. I know it's just the preseason, but he's had some big catches with DeVito back there. So just want to hear you guys' take on Kyle Williams.
1: Streaky. I would term it the same way I termed DeVito's performance. Makes a play, then blows a play. This guy can catch breakaway go routes with great speed and score, but has trouble adjusting to the ball on the sideline when he's pinned against it and the ball's thrown short. It's twice in 2 weeks he didn't go for the ball when it was short and inside. And he could bait a defender into hitting him to get a 37-yard penalty. Spot foul. Those are huge. Say it's 3rd and 7. You're going to go around. Oh, you got a PI. Yeah, spot foul. We're at the plus 40 now all of a sudden instead of being at our own 25. You know, that's big.
2: Would have been nice to see in that last game, too, after Vrabel ripped him in the first game, right? Like learning from it.
1: Yes.
2: And adjusting. And yes. You just didn't see it. Yeah.
1: Some guys see it. Some guys don't. Some guys have all the talent in the world, but put the pads on. Does it come together? You see flashes with him. You do. There are flashes. What's wrong?
0: I'm not a believer. That's all. That's my thought. Not a believer. Flashes, for sure. Consistency is what makes you a player in the league. Ability, smarts.
1: Yeah, that big play down in Tampa. What do you do after that?
0: Nothing.
1: Oh, the one in Baltimore.
0: I think his Baltimore catch was the most impressive thing I saw him do all of last year.
1: I agree with
2: you.
0: I think his catch in Baltimore
2: that was big time.
1: Tampa was almost too easy. You're running away. It's a man coverage. Nobody's.
2: Then he's just gone. Yeah.
0: But if you're going to do that once a year, well, that's not an NFL player.
1: Right.
0: That isn't. We'll get to more of your calls coming up. 617-779-0985. This or that is happening at 1150. But before we get to that, let's hear from Jason Tatum's dad on a podcast that I still don't have an answer. Is that a regular thing, that podcast? that happened with the NBA dads.
1: What did he do? Going to Jaylen? Did he go on Jaylen Brown's?
0: Absolutely electric clip of dads of NBA players just chopping it up. And let me tell you, it's awesome. It is. I am wildly entertained by this.
2: Might be his last appearance.
0: I don't think so. Who's going to shut him down? What do you mean?
2: I don't know if the organization's particularly happy
1: with that. Better have a good year with better players than you had last year.
0: I've never been a fan of LeVar Ball, but I'm all in on LeVar Ball today. I am all in on this guy.
2: He's getting people to talk, that's for sure.
0: He needs to be a host every day on a network. I want to watch more LeVar Ball after this. It's that great. We'll play it for you. You will hear Jason Tatum's dad tell you which team he believes will win the NBA title this coming season. Fascinating stuff. It's next.
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2: Patriots going to hit the practice field today at 2:30. Elliot Wolf will meet with the media coming up at 1:45. Chris Price tweeting out moments ago that according to a league source, Trevion Henderson is getting some precautionary tests done on his right ankle, but is walking and moving fine. It's described as a lower ankle issue that he sustained during yesterday's practice. A study released this morning says that at least 1 in 4 NFL players who died between 2016 and 2021 had the degenerative brain disease CTE. Red Sox with a 4-2 win over the Marlins last night. Boston now only 2.5 games behind the Yankees for the top wild card spot in the American League. Sox send Peyton Tolley to the mound tonight. First pitch in Miami set for 6:40. And Pete Thamel tweeting out that sources tell him the Big Ten set to pass a rule today that doesn't allow players to return from the NFL and play for a Big Ten school. 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
2: Who you think gonna win the NBA championship this year?
3: In the coming year?
4: 76ers.
2: With just 76ers. Right now. Talk to me. No,
4: 76ers. He better not say Celtics. He better not say the Celtics.
2: I'm not talk to him. Tatum, talk to him.
5: Realistically, I might say New York might run it back.
2: If you don't say, hey, the team your son on, you got to be crazy. You see, he said his son.
5: I said,
2: you
5: right,
2: better say your son.
5: Right now, roster.
2: Who cares about the roster?
5: I do.

0: take me back. Jason Tatum's dad has the Knicks winning it all.
1: Good job, Dad.
0: Ultimate Dads, Unplugged, LeVar Ball, with just an amazing electric program here. And
2: Beto, who's going to win it all in your son's flag football league?
0: My sons are going to win it all.
2: Okay.
0: Always.
2: Just the check.
0: Just hasn't happened yet, but if that's who's going to win it all. Your own kid is star, top five player in the league, and you're picking the Knicks to repeat?
1: Knows how to get clicks, you know?
0: And by the way, he kind of got bullied into it.
1: Yes.
0: I'm going to give him that. It's like, oh, you can't pick. All right. Well, yeah, I'm not going to do the, I won't just pick my kid. I'll give you another. He could have said anybody. He goes with the Knicks. Bold. Bold strategy.
1: He didn't say Philly. Wonder why.
0: He did not say Philadelphia. He could have said Miami. I think Miami. I love Giannis. Mm-hmm. I love Giannis, and the Celtics failed to get him.
1: That would have made sense.
0: He could have said that. Yeah. That could have gotten some clicks. He goes with the Knicks. The New York Knicks are going to win it again. So what do you think happens now? What does Jason Tatum do when he sees that?
1: Dad, what are you doing?
0: Dad, are you
3: Good
0: serious?
3: Job, what? Yeah. What are we doing?
0: What is this, Dad? What the hell are you doing?
1: So the team's not that good, and the other guy that went to Philly didn't have the two guys that you had it in Mitchell and Paul. This team's better.
0: The play should have been he picked a Western Conference team. That would have been the play. Just pick a Western Conference team because that doesn't eliminate.
1: San Antonio learned from what they did wrong and they will be back. That's what that would
0: yeah.
1: have been smart.
0: Yeah. You know, San Antonio is going to be really tough to beat. And then that doesn't even enter the, like, that doesn't even bring up Philly or New York or Boston or any of that. Because in that scenario, you could say, yeah, you know, the Celtics are going to lose to the Spurs in the finals. And if that were the case, if that happens this year, well, I'll be like, hey, that was a great season. Celtics lose in the finals to the Spurs. You can go home happy with that.
3: Totally.
0: Because the expectations of the Celtics have been lowered. I do not view, and this brings up a bigger topic. So thank you, Jason Tatum's dad, for bringing this up. Do you look at the Celtics and say, well, this is their window, and they should win a title.
3: No,
0: dead. Window's closed. We'll just roll the dice and see what happens. They're not the team they were a year ago.
1: Yeah, you open Philly's window for them.
0: Let me say, when I say a year ago, I mean not this past season, but the season before, when Tatum was healthy.
3: Yeah, when you're trying to repeat.
0: Yep.
3: Yeah.
0: How far they have fallen in a couple of years. You don't look at them that way.
3: No.
0: You just say, they're a good team. They should be good. Win a lot of regular season games. Playoff team for sure.
3: Maybe make a run in the East. Win a couple rounds.
0: Yeah, they're not a top of the conference odds on favorite anymore. That they have no shot of being that. They don't, and they won't be.
2: Jason Tatum's father saying the roster is bleep on the first year that it's been cleared to be Jason Tatum's team.
0: But do you think it's a commentary about his son, or do you think it's a commentary about the pieces around him?
2: I think it's giving his son an out.
0: I think it's, yeah, a little bit excuse making there, right?
1: Oh, no.
0: Or maybe maybe he knows the depths of whatever the tweak was in the playoffs and how it might be a management situation in the coming months. I don't know.
3: Well, I think it's just the same. It's what we just talked about. He knows they took a step back.
1: Last year's team was a number two seed. Sorry. Yes. Can't refute that.
3: Yeah.
1: They didn't have Paul George. Yeah. They didn't have the big guy from New York.
0: He is doing that annoying parent thing of, it's never my kid's fault. It's always the coach. It's always the roster. It's never my kid. You see that all the time. It's never not my kid. Not my kid.
1: Do you think it's important for his dad to feel that his son should be the NBA MVP or that he should win a title? What do you think is most
0: MVP.
1: Important to his dad?
0: MVP. Yeah. I'm going to go MVP on that one.
1: There's more endorsements, more fun, more recognition, mm-hmm. more of a household name.
0: Yep.
1: Gross.
0: Gross is right.
1: Yeah, gross. If you're getting in on Jaylen Brown for saying that was the most fun you've ever had, most gratifying year, and call that gross, you have to call this gross.
3: Yeah, that's not, I mean, look, it's not a good look.
1: You just put a lot more pressure on your son. That's what you did. He's still top five player, right?
0: What a fun clip.
1: Great clip. Thank you, Celtics.
0: What a clip.
1: Thank you.
0: That's the Knicks. Knicks are going to win.
1: The team you hate, New York.
2: We'll be tuned into this one.
0: Ultimate York. Dads, man. It's awesome. It's like did you watch the entire
1: like
0: did
1: dad,
0: you watch
1: man.
0: This whole section of the
3: No, I just watched I watched the clip.
0: Oh, it's so good.
3: I watched the
0: Ultimate
3: clip.
0: Dads Unplugged. LeVar Ball's the host. Great, great, great clip. If you've just seen the clip of it. These guys, it's just, is it edited? I can't it feels like it's not. And they're just so high energy and just going back and forth. And
2: definitely
0: it's,
2: not bleeped.
0: No,
3: no.
0: I love that. It's great. No dead air, no silence there.
3: I think that's going to be his last appearance.
0: Come on. He's good at it. Just keep him in the mix.
2: If it is, what does that mean?
0: It means his son told him to shut up and get off the pod.
3: Shut it down.
0: Shut it down.
2: If it's not, do you think it means his son agrees with him?
0: Yes.
2: There you go.
1: I can read it. He's telling you exactly what his son thinks.
0: That's part of it,
3: well,
0: too.
3: Well, that's what's scary. Yeah.
2: Is there a KP
1: version? We talked about this with Brady. When Brady's dad talks, he's getting it from Tom. Remember in 49? It's like, this is not going to end well.
0: He knew that. Man, did he know that?
1: Yeah.
2: There has to be some level of that.
0: Sure. For sure. This or That is coming up next. Stay tuned.
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0: 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I have found myself paying such close attention to one part of the weather forecast these days. Do you know what it is? I don't know if it's an old man thing. Like, does this come with age? I'm curious. I've become consumed.
1: Barometric pressure.
0: By whether the air outside is humid or dry. And so the this or that would be heat or humidity.
3: You're a big dew point guy now?
0: Which one do you prefer? And obviously they sometimes come together as a pairing that you can't avoid. But if it's one or the other, which one would you rather suffer with? And let me tell you, I will gladly take the dry 100 degree roasting heat day.
1: Love those.
0: Over the 78 degrees and humid. I don't know what it is. I can't take it anymore with the freaking humidity. So it's gross. I hate it.
1: It's when you come downstairs and you look out your windows and your door and you just see they're all wet.
0: It happened yesterday.
1: Like, what is
0: it
1: this? What's going on? Well, my inside my house is 67. So like all the condensation outside.
0: Can't hide money.
1: Oh, wow. 67. I sleep at 67.
0: What's your electric bill?
1: I sleep at 67. It's
0: Holy
1: a lot.
0: Crap.
1: It's a lot. It's a whole lot. The other night, Patriots football game. Forget which receiver it was, but he's running down the left sideline, and he lost the ball in the lights. And I said, I think Devin and Jason said, well, you had that light ring up there. I said, it's not that. Get a closer shot of it. They got the shot. It was like fog rolling in it because of the humidity. The air was hanging. The ball goes up. You can't see it. It almost hit him in the head. Humidity is bad for chafing. Do you use powder? Gold bomb powder? Okay.
3: I don't.
1: Ooh, boy, what do we got here?
2: Uses La Roche-Posay.
1: Wow. Okay.
3: No, I've never been a powder guy, though.
1: No?
3: No.
1: Like gold bomb powder?
3: Mm-mm.
1: I haven't. I don't use it either. But see, like, I don't wear underwear. So you get all of your pants. I go dry. Dry heat all day. Humidity is also awful for your grass. It creates fungus.
3: Is that right?
1: Don't you love it? Like in the morning, you come down, like you get the humidity, and maybe it's a light sprinkle rain, and the stupid grass cutters are still cutting your grass.
2: Yeah, I hate that.
1: I'm like, what are you doing? Do you see the clumps behind you that you're leaving because you're cutting the grass while it's wet?
2: Right, Tim?
0: No, that grass you cut.
1: I don't cut it.
0: No. I'm talking about McCone.
1: Go bag it.
0: Yes. I'm talking about McCone. He was saying, you
1: rake it up and bag it.
0: You missed what he said.
3: Rake it. You'll go out and say that to those guys?
1: No.
3: No.
1: No. He does a good job.
0: So you're taking the heat. I know you. You and I are
1: heat
0: in lockstep on this.
1: Burn me, too.
0: Does a hot day bother you?
1: No.
3: No, it really doesn't.
0: I love a nice hot day.
1: I love putting on, like on the way home. I already get home, so I'll put my sunroof open.
0: But for some people, it bothers them. They hate it. They would take 78 and humid, and they would prefer that, or 75 and humid with that wet, sticky air. Yeah. Just because it's a little bit cooler, they don't want it to be hot. I disagree.
1: I got that.
0: I think those days are disgusting.
1: Get that little mini bar of olive oil. Just a little tiny bar.
3: You just feel
0: it's
3: disgusting.
0: Not hot out,
3: you
0: but it gross. Just feel wet, and I hate it. I'm not using the M word.
1: Moist.
3: Ugh.
1: Moisture.
0: I'm not doing that. And I have. I've become sort of obsessed with, are we getting dry air? Where's the dry air coming? Oh, we get dry air coming in. Oh, yeah. Thank God.
3: That
0: I don't care about the temperature anymore. I'm like tuned out on the temp, all about humidity.
1: What's your favorite moist thing that you eat, Tim?
3: Your favorite moist thing that I eat? I don't know if I'm having a lot
1: like
3: of moist things.
1: Like a cookie when it first comes out of the oven. That's moist.
3: It's a moist cookie?
0: I think that's something Zoe played at Maryland.
3: Yeah, right.
1: cereal that's been sitting in the bowl for a while.
3: Like a moist food to me is something that you microwave that you probably shouldn't have just like. You know what I mean? Like a taquito that comes out of the microwave. What do you mean? What's a taquito?
1: Taquito?
3: You know what a taquito is?
1: You know what a taquito is?
2: I do know what a taquito is.
1: What the hell is it?
2: Most people do.
0: I do know what a taquito is.
1: A taco?
3: Yeah, no, it's a rolled up taco. But that to me, like you throw that in the microwave.
0: It's like a taco egg roll.
3: Yeah.
0: That's what
3: you've seen them.
1: Okay.
3: I'm surprised you're not a big taquito guy, to be honest. Yeah.
2: But they have them in the rollers at Cumbie's.
3: Yeah.
1: Oh, those are them.
3: Yeah. Yeah.
1: Those look pretty good.
3: They are, I'm telling you.
1: Dip it in ranch. Ranch or blue cheese? Have we done that yet?
3: Yeah. Blue cheese, yeah. No, it's heat. I'm with you guys on that. The humidity is just, it's disgusting. T-Bone?
2: I don't really see much of a difference.
0: You're immune to the humidity?
3: What do you not spend time outside?
0: You're immune?
2: I do.
1: You could also ask, do you want it moist in the winter, or do you want it dry, cold air in the winter?
2: None of it bothers me.
1: Dry, cold air is great to ski in. When it's moist out, or it's humid, like, there's a lot of water in here. The snow's sticky.
0: See, I would much rather have...
2: I run cold, so it all feels good to me.
0: Okay. All right.
2: I've told you before, one of my simple pleasures in life is the feeling of going outside or inside from the air conditioning into the outside when it's really, really hot.
1: Ooh.
2: That's one of the best
1: things. I like the reverse of that.
0: When you warm up, I do like that. Yeah. Yeah, I'm a fan of that.
1: Yeah, I like the
0: reverse
1: of that.
0: I don't like the sticky. I like the heat.
3: Yeah.
1: George, what do you like, George?
19: I'm with you guys, consensus when it comes to the heat. But one proponent for humidity, though, because I hate the lopsided argument. I need it to be really humid, like 90, 95, 100 humid out for me to go to the beach. I'm that kind of guy. I need not a cloud in the sky in order for me to go out towards the beach. I need it to be a very humid day.
0: What's wrong with a 95 degree day with dry heat?
19: Yeah, what? I couldn't do it. I couldn't do it. I'm just like a little breeze or anything like that. I get a little goosebumpy and stuff like that.
0: You should have your own show, George.
2: Should get that checked.
0: Should get that checked. Here are the headlines. We'll be right back with the Noontime Hour.
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3: All right, Patriots hit the practice field today at 2:30. Elliot Wolf going to meet with the media coming up at 1:45. Mike Reese tweeting out that the Patriots are going to wear their rivalry uniforms December 6th versus the Bills. Chris Price giving us an update on Trevion Henderson. He says a source says he's getting some precautionary tests done on his right ankle, but he's walking and moving fine. Red Sox with a 4-2 win over the Marlins last night. Boston now only 2.5 games back behind the Yankees for the first American League wildcard spot. Sox send Peyton Tully to the mound tonight. First pitch in Miami set for 6:40. And Pete Thamel tweeting out that sources tell him the Big Ten is set to pass a rule today that doesn't allow players to return from the NFL and play for a Big Ten school. 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

0: Noontime Hour, Zolak and Bertrand on this Tuesday, 617-779-0985. The phone number if you want to jump on board. We've got Red Sox with another win last night. The rehabs of Story, IKF, and Roman Anthony being a part of the story this week for the team. They will make evaluations on all players over the next 3 days. That's something. The trade of Kayshon Booty is something that we've talked about today. Patriots moving on from Kayshon Booty, trading him to the Texans yesterday. And also, Jason Tatum's dad believes the Knicks will win the NBA title. Those are the three things we've got going on right now. McCone?
1: Yeah, can we just talk about the Roman Anthony thing for a second?
0: Absolutely.
2: Yeah, how's Zippy doing his next game? How do you do?
1: Zippy?
2: Yeah, Roman Anthony.
1: How's he going to do?
2: How did he do in his last game?
1: He did a double over the weekend. I saw that on Twitter. But he's in Worcester tonight, so he starts with the Woo Sox. Duran and left last night, though. We can talk about pumping the brakes on Trevor Story and IKF. Duran with a brutal strikeout in the eighth with a runner on third, and then follows it up and almost cost you the game when he misplays that ball in left field in the eighth inning. To me, Roman Anthony is completely separate from Trevor Story and IKF. I get him up here as fast as possible.
2: Where you put him?
1: Left in DH.
0: Duran, problem.
1: Problem. Almost cost you that game last night.
2: Pretty natural,
0: I mean,
2: right?
0: Don't have to argue that with me. I'm done dumping on Duran. I've done it enough. I feel like I don't have to do it anymore. Can I retire from that? McCone, you take it over.
1: Okay, I'll take it over for now.
0: Doing it long enough. What more can I say?
3: Starting to feel bad.
0: I mean, he just is what it is. Roman needs to be back on this team.
2: The Roman Empire.
0: Get him back. He's eager to get back. I think you've seen that in the way he's played. And he's going to make an impact on this team.
1: It's just a different bucket than those other two players for me.
0: He's in a completely different category. IKF and Story, that's one thing. Roman Anthony is another. You want Roman Anthony back.
1: Yes.
0: You absolutely want him back in this lineup. And you want him to, I want him to be a part of what is happening right now. Because it's about winning. And it's about doing whatever it takes to win. And I think, you know, that hasn't been, you know, sort of what you look at when you look at Roman Anthony. It's like, yeah, he had this hot streak last year, impressive, got paid, and then got hurt again.
1: Yeah. And then you're in a dysfunctional situation to start this year.
0: Yeah.
1: So come back now under a manager that you've had before when he was in Worcester back in the day, and let's see what kind of happens.
0: And I think that this guy is aligned with his friend, Marcelo Meyer, who I think is a loser. And I think the Red Sox thought the guy was a loser. That's why just months after refusing to give him up in a trade, they gave him away. Well, they didn't give him away. They got a reliever, but it's not like they were holding out. They were just looking to get him out of here.
1: Get him out of here, yeah.
0: They looked at him and said, this guy's a loser. He's got to go.
1: Yeah. Miller was big time last night for them, too. He's made a difference, so I'll take that. Give me an impact reliever so far.
0: It's a good move. I'm not saying it's not helping them now, but their ask on that player went down a steep cliff from the offseason to the trade deadline, and they just wanted to move him. They just wanted him out of here. They thought he was a net negative after having him be their premier infield prospect for years.
1: Yeah.
0: And a top pick of theirs that they hyped up for years. Yeah. And it turns out he was a dud in more ways than one. Couldn't wait to get rid of him. And sorry, but Roman Anthony's tied at the hip to that guy. And so he's got to sort of shed that thing. And getting back and contributing to a winning ball club, to me, helps him shed that thing. Mm-hmm. So I'm rooting for him to do that. So I agree. Agree with you on that. 617-779-0985. Let's get back to your calls. We've got booty calls. I was trying to make that smooth and I didn't. I butchered it. We've got booty calls on the line. Dennis and Rockland's on the line. And we never know where that's going to go. Let's just do that and have a little fun here before we get back to the series.
4: You want to know something? Today I'm fairly harmless, but I'm probably one of the few you're going to get. Beetle, it's just me. I don't like a hot, sticky, humid day. 65 and humid, wet, like right after a drizzle. You know, the type of day where when you drive, you have to turn your windshield wiper on every half a mile to get that crap off. That's my wheelhouse, brother. I mean, I just think the world smells better. That's just me. Like, I have the body for that stuff. The Seattle, Dublin, Ireland, Scandinavia type stuff.
0: You're just built for that, huh? You're built for that humidity. Yeah.
4: You know, like, forgive me. I'm the guy who likes to wear a sweatshirt in the morning. Zoe would hate me because I love my cargo pants and hiking boots, and I make no apologies for it.
0: A true New Englander is what you are, Dennis.
2: Yeah, you're a masshole.
0: Yeah. True masshole.
2: Yep.
0: Steve in Fall River on Trevor's story. Steve.
2: What up, Steve?
3: I got to tell you something. First of all, this guy, who was just running their mouth about Durant? Durant was on third base, and Sogard struck out earlier in the game. Durant made that throw after he got the goof, and he beat the runner there.
2: No, he didn't.
3: Tony Siegler, if he was a legit player, would have applied the tag. The throw from Durant beat the runner, and if the guy was a...
1: So we're giving him credit for the throw after the error, Steve? That's what we're doing?
3: So God, a story would have made the tag. He would have been out. And it didn't cost him a run.
0: Let's talk about Monasterio. Yeah, Monasterio. What about him?
3: That's what they've been calling. Let's talk about Monasterio versus Trevor's story. Monasterio has cost them 5 runs in the last several games. How about the Little League play that they were ridiculing the Red Sox because Monasterio threw this ball away. Granted, he didn't make all the other plays, but he started it with his absurd throw. And they gave up a grand slam that did not cost them the game 3 games ago because this idiot couldn't get a ball right over his head. The ball went over his head into short left field. We're talking about Monasterio. He took a zigzag to it. Trevor Story makes that play. Maybe Trevor Story was bad and couldn't throw to first because he had a hernia and was trying to play through it. He also had 25 home runs and 95 RBIs last year. No one on this team is going to have 95 RBIs. It's called the ceiling. He has a ceiling. If anybody wants to go to MLB reference, you can plug in.
0: Here's the problem with this call, Steve. You're trying to play the game like it's fantasy sports. You're trying to run an algorithm, and you're telling me that Trevor Story right now, what you know about him and what he's doing in the minor leagues is going to come up and make a positive impact on this lineup and on this team. Nobody, by the way, Steve, is going to argue that Monasterio is a good shortstop or is better at playing the position than Trevor Story. Yeah. He's not. He's a butcher at shortstop.
2: We all know that.
0: He stinks.

0: What's the point of that?
1: The error wasn't the problem. It was the tag after the error that was the
2: tag after the error.
1: Gotcha.
2: Is the issue. What? Butch and Bridgewater on Kayshawn Booty. We got a booty call. Go ahead, Butch.
3: Hey, I'm all against the trade, man. You know, the guy just, him or Chisholm, it's kind of ridiculous. And hey, Zo, congrats on your son going to be the quarterback over KP, huh?
4: Thank you. Yeah, he's working hard. They're camp
3: good,
4: now.
3: Good luck.
4: Thank you,
3: man. And hey, talk to Big Joe. If you're ever slumming down the South Shore, he went to Boards and Barrels. And if you ever
4: Boards and Barrels is fantastic. My kids go there all the time.
3: Yep, well, lunch is on us and a few cold ones, which I know you. I don't have to twist you around for that one.
4: Well, I'll take the lunch.
3: All right, guys. Thanks.
4: I appreciate it.
2: Okay.
4: Thanks, Butch. Boards and Barrels. What do you think that's about, McCollum? Boards and Barrels.
1: It's a great question.
4: Good food and good drink.
1: There you go.
4: Yep. I don't think that's the old Charlie horse, is it? No. This one's, I think, in Norton. Or Easton. I think it's Brack's Ale House or something.
2: Okay, let's get back to something that we care about here.
4: Booty.
2: That, which I thought was going to be the point of his call. Instead, it was about KP quarterback depth chart. What's going on there with the depth chart?
4: He's one.
2: He's number one?
4: Yeah.
2: He's going to start?
4: They're number five team in the state right now.
2: And he's a starter?
4: Yes.
2: Has that been named?
4: Yes.
2: Coach has come out and said it?
4: Yes.
2: We're official?
4: We're official.
2: Damn. Big boy.
4: Catholic Memorial.
2: It's all grown. It's
1: a big cat.
5: Zoe's going to be on a podcast saying the roster is bleak.
4: He's already on podcast.
2: Who are you picking? Who are you picking to win, Zoe?
4: King Philip.
2: How easy is that?
4: Yep.
2: How easy
4: is that? I will answer the question better than Jason Tatum's dad answered the question.
2: I'm excited.
1: How's the roster?
2: I'm excited. We got a schedule? Can we go through the schedule at some point?
4: At Walpole, game one. At Walpole.
2: What's the date on that? Get a date on that?
4: September 11th.
2: Okay.
4: Got that one circled.
2: Can I get to that one? What's the next game?
4: Not sure. NA or Foxborough, maybe?
2: Okay.
4: I got the schedule here.
2: We'll take a look at that.
4: They're up at the lake where Winship owns that big house.
2: All right, Walpole, 9-11. Then it's Milford.
4: Milford. Greeny and Milford.
2: On the 18th. Yes, September
4: 18th. Wrong straw that day, Greeny.
2: Milford. At Norwood.
4: Tough one.
2: On the 25th. And then against Oliver Ames on the 2nd. Yeah.
4: Good team.
2: North Attleboro.
4: Oh, they're good.
2: On October 9th.
4: Played them in a Super Bowl last year.
2: Canton. 10-16.
4: Go to Hardy's house for a party after that.
2: That's right. A Hardy party. At Foxborough, the 23rd.
4: That'll be a tough one.
2: Mansfield on 10-30.
4: That'll be a tough one.
2: And then finishing up. Oh, it says Franklin. That's Thanksgiving.
4: That's Thanksgiving,
2: right?
4: Baby.
2: Thanksgiving, Franklin.
4: Yep. Already got the turkey ordered.
2: Woo!
4: Thanksgiving's right around
2: you
4: the corner.
2: You guys going to throw the ball at all this year? Or
4: Yep, run spread.
2: Just going to hand off?
4: Run and spread.
2: Wow.
4: Yep.
2: Coaching change and offensive change, it sounds
4: correct.
2: Like. Woo!
4: Yep.
2: Got a lot going
4: on there.
2: Still
4: got the basic cores, though.
1: Yeah?
4: Yeah.
2: Who was that running back for them last year? Who was that kid? A couple of them, didn't you?
4: Oh, it's
2: run. Just run. Just bowling everybody over.
4: Yeah. Wonder what they're doing today up there.
2: Running.
4: Freshman orientation.
2: Make him run.
4: I said, film it for me. That's the best. I miss those days, man.
2: One thing we have tried to avoid is continuing to talk about Christian Gonzalez and his contract.
4: He is going to speak today along with Ryan Cowden.
2: But he's going to talk today, and he's back at practice for the Pats yesterday. What does this all mean? Ryan Cowden talking today, huh?
1: Yep. Mm-hmm.
2: All right. What does that all mean? How do we read those tea leaves today? Let's read them next.
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0: I got Zoe out of work tomorrow.
1: Wow, it's official?
0: It's all set.
2: What?
0: It's all set.
1: Tomorrow. You owe a big thank you over there.
0: Tomorrow.
2: Mouth breathes first. Rick Brancic puts them out.
0: Well, you know, there was a full negotiation that just happened by the copy machine, and you're welcome. Full negotiation.
2: Thank you. And I take and I give. That's it up for Friday.
0: It's all set. It's all
2: thank
0: set. Zoe's got important things to tend to tomorrow before he travels to Cleveland.
2: We're leaving earlier than
0: usual. And McCone and I are going to take care of things. Okay? We got you covered. We got it handled. You worry about you and get ready for the
2: big
0: next
2: football,
0: game.
2: Big football day tomorrow.
0: Yeah. You get ready for you for the game.
2: Yeah.
0: We'll take care. We'll take it from here.
3: Feels a little self-serving.
0: It's all set. It's all set.
2: Beetle made this happen.
0: I told you I would.
2: I'd get in there.
0: It's the worst.
3: He just doesn't want to do a split squad. It doesn't sound good from there.
0: I don't want anyone to have to suffer through that tomorrow, right, including Scott.
2: Thank you.
3: Selfless.
2: Then you get I give
0: so much it hurts, T-Bone. I can't stop helping.
2: Tim, you know it's better to give than to receive.
0: I can't stop helping.
4: Is it?
0: Yep. It is.
4: Yeah.
0: It absolutely
2: is. They say Christmas time.
4: Okay.
0: It undoubtedly is, you selfish prick. Okay? Absolutely is. It feels so much more rewarding to give than to get something back.
2: How much of that Rouge Poussé really have you given us?
0: I really liked getting the Trapper Keeper yesterday like Zoe did. I thought that was very...
2: My kids lost it. My sister lost it. She goes, where'd you get that?
0: But it wasn't about the Trapper Keeper. It was about the thought.
1: There was some serious thought that went into that gift.
0: It was a really nice, thoughtful thing. Yes.
2: She paid attention to the show.
1: Mm-hmm. Exactly.
2: She listens. She talks a lot. But she listens. Carson didn't give me anything.
1: No.
0: That's okay. We have received gifts from interns as thank yous on their way out the door. And every time I'm like, you didn't need to do
2: this.
0: It's
2: called class.
0: It is. It's nice, but I'm.
3: That's not what I was telling.
0: Sometimes I'm.
2: What Tebow get us?
0: I feel awkward accepting the gift because I feel like you shouldn't have to.
1: You shouldn't be doing that.
0: You shouldn't be doing that. You came here and you gave your time and effort and helped us, and you don't need to be. You don't need to be giving gifts on the way out.
2: I just didn't know it was like Lyle's tax advisor's daughter.
0: I know that Colin gave the best gift ever, though. Colin was best gift ever. Got an Alba gift card.
3: Still using that thing.
1: Wow.
0: Yeah.
1: Really?
0: Why do you think Colin works here now? Okay. You think that's an accident?
1: I guess it works.
0: So yeah. I guess the gift's my turn.
1: Yeah.
0: You know.
2: Huh? Colin's an intern?
3: Yes, he was our intern.
0: Oh, my God.
1: Oh, man.
3: We've gone Colin over was this every our... time.
2: I remember Muffin Ass, and then a kid that played the drums or the tuba.
0: I know what Muffin Ass gave us. He gave us custom golf balls with our faces on them.
3: That's right.
0: Zolak and Bertrand logo on them.
2: Don't remember it.
0: Yeah. There might be one on the shelf in
2: his
0: my
2: dad's
0: office.
2: Dad's a big architect down at Cape.
0: He is in Nantucket and all that stuff. Yeah. Yeah.
2: Muffin Ass.
0: Hardy gave him that name.
2: When he said, what's your favorite passion? Golf. Oh, what would you start watching? He goes, about 4 months ago.
1: Oh, yeah.
2: Hardy walked out of the room.
0: He was a fun intern. A really fun intern. John is in Middleborough today wanting to talk about the Patriots. Hey, John.
5: Hello.
0: Hey.
1: Hey.
0: What do you got?
5: So I was wondering, how are the Patriots going to do this year with a tougher schedule?
0: Good call.
2: That's your question?
0: That's his question.
6: The U.S. Open minute is yours.
1: Okay. I just started watching golf probably last year.
0: There you go. We all have our predictions. 10 or 11 wins is where we all come in on the Patriots right now.
2: 11 and 6.
0: Let's try and read the tea leaves on Christian Gonzalez, shall we?
1: Yeah. Okay.
0: Back at practice yesterday, speaking today, and Ryan Cowden is speaking today.
1: Elliot Wolf before practice, Cowden after practice is what it sounds like.
0: So you know Wolf, Cowden, Gonzo all talking today?
1: Mm-hmm.
0: Is that a contract being done?
2: Do you know when you have your house painted? Like, I use Certapro painters to paint mine. Roger just had his house done. They're awesome. The finishing touches, you know, when they do the caulking through the gaps and then do a little touch-up
0: indoor
2: paint.
0: Or outdoor?
2: Indoor.
0: Indoor, yeah, right around, like, the little baseboard.
2: I think they've installed, like, the kickboard, and they're just painting it and filling the holes with a little putty, crossing the T's, dotting some I's.
0: You think that's what's going on?
2: Yeah, I think this thing's real, real close to getting done. I know nothing. But you're not rolling those three out in the same day. I mean, come on.
0: That's what I mean. Are you rolling all three of those guys out for them to tell you we don't have a contract done?
2: I told you. Let's watch and see if he practices before the contract's signed.
0: What time's Elliot speaking?
1: 1:45.
0: Damn.
2: Carry that live.
0: Damn it.
3: If there's a contract, carry that live. Carry it live.
2: That could be. That's the opening question. That's your opening question today. Why don't we take the first 4 minutes of it?
0: I think Elliot Wolf is there. A guy who's hard to get a read on when he speaks, because the other night you could interpret his answer to the McCourties in the booth as being like not that excited to talk about it. But he's a hard guy to sort of read. So he's a pretty monotone dude.
1: Yeah.
0: You know? I was trying to read into it.
1: No, there wasn't
0: like,
1: much.
0: I was trying to get something done. It's like something. Something?
2: I talked to him off air.
0: And what do you say? Loves the show. Big fan. Watches every day.
2: Big fan of yours.
0: Thank you. Yeah. Well, he's doing a hell of a job. He's the best GM in Boston. Best GM in Boston. I gave him an award.
1: Yeah, you did.
0: I should send him a plaque.
1: It's on top.
0: Yeah. Best general manager in Boston sports right now, although his depth is a real issue. His head coach has been talking about it. He doesn't have good depth. I don't know that he's drafted all that well. Thin roster. No one on the edge. Old men at linebacker. But, you know, Brez is making a run for him. Big week for Brez.
1: Brez is coming back strong
0: here.
1: You know,
0: we have the Boston Sports big board, which someone put head coaches over the label. I think we should have a GM one. You know, which horse is at the front of the race? You know, Brez is coming up the rear right now.
2: Oh, really?
3: Oh, my God.
1: That was almost Joe Murray. Like
0: I knew where that was going to go. Mark it for Friday. Thank you very much. Good job, Brez.
1: Dog.
3: Took my breath away.
2: What is wrong with you?
0: Brez with the big hoofs kicking up the dirt in his path.
2: What was the one I said with J.J. Watt and the Texans? The defensive line we were talking about once?
1: I don't know.
2: The blitz? Guys are coming off the edge.
1: Oh, yeah.
2: That's, you know, you turn around, you got two of them right in your face. That's a hot route. You got to run there. You got to handle two. Quarterback's got to handle two strong.
3: That wasn't it.
2: Oh. Were you interning then?
3: I was.
2: T-Bone was our intern. I didn't even know that.
3: Predates Beetle.
2: Was Cattles an intern?
3: I don't know.
0: So you think today we get a Gonzo deal? Gonzo deal
3: they'd
0: done.
3: They'd be doing two separate availabilities if this was like a...
2: Yeah, I mean...
0: Deal. Well, you think they're going to have like a press conference? That's not what's going to happen. It's an extension of a current player.
2: No, I don't think you do that. You don't do that because you want to keep it as the team. You know, you start doing that, now you're making one player bigger than the team, even though he's going to have the highest salary. Nah, they're not doing a press conference for that.
0: I don't think so either. I think that would be out of place.
2: That's not what they do.
0: I'm with you on this.
2: Yeah.
0: That would feel strange and out of place, and I don't think that's what it is. But imagine if he's talking. They've got to be getting close.
1: Back at practice yesterday, talking today.
2: What do you think first question is? Hey, how's your ankle?
0: Hey, how's your depth? To Elliot, first question to him. How's the depth on the team? How'd you get better with the booty trade? Why'd you trade him?
1: Makes the press conference a little easier if you're talking about the Gonzalez extension that you just got done, doesn't it?
0: Yep. Yes, it does. Although there are some members of the media who felt like it was an appropriate return. Kayshawn Booty.
2: I'd like to know.
0: Okay. Well, Tommy Kern and Phil Perry were talking about the return on the Kayshawn Booty trade, and one of those guys thinks the return was right and was appropriate. You can find out which one coming up next.
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1: All right, as you just heard, Patriots are going to hit the practice field today at 2:30. Prior to that practice, Elliot Wolf going to meet with the media at 1:45. Chris Price tweeting out that according to a league source, Trevion Henderson is getting some precautionary test done on his right ankle, but he's walking and moving fine. Mike Reese says the Patriots are going to wear their rivalry uniforms December 6th against the Bills. Red Sox with a 4-2 win over the Marlins last night. They send Peyton Tolley to the mound tonight. First pitch in Miami set for 6:40. And Pete Thamel tweeting out that sources tell him the Big Ten is set to pass a rule today that doesn't allow players to return from the NFL and play for a Big Ten school. 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I'm Tim McConnell, Boston's home for Sports 98.5. 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
2: All right, folks, quick correction here, because apparently my own commercial can't keep up with me. 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
21: Disappointing to me just because I think he's a really good player, and there'll be a point at which Brown will miss a game or some plays, Dobbs will miss a game or some plays, and it's a productive player that you could have. And if both are out at any for any juncture of time, you'd be missing Kayshon Booty. But I do think the return is actually pretty good. You get a guy in his second year on a four-year contract at a position that I think is of need, even though ESPN said the Patriots have the number one secondary in football. I don't personally agree. So I think the return, if you're a Patriots fan, should be encouraging, but you're saying goodbye to a player who I think could be valuable someplace else.
22: And I think most Patriots fans would say the return's not enough, right? If you were going to get a starting caliber player for a team that's not all that deep, then maybe that would be one thing, especially maybe an offensive line or at linebacker. There are a couple spots that feel like more glaring needs than safety, but I'm with Tom. To me, what Booty represented, even if it was just AJ Brown insurance, was more valuable than what they're getting back in this deal. Now,
0: okay, there you go. There's one, Tommy Curran. He thinks that the return's pretty good. He thinks the secondary does need some help and that this will help them. Second-year player with some potential. Zoe, you're not buying it. I can tell by looking at you, you're not buying it.
2: It's entitled to his opinion.
0: I'm saying you just disagree with his opinion on this. That's all.
2: I understand. Like, he likes the fact you're getting a player in return. It's not just a pick. You're not just trading him for a six-round pick that you have no clue about. You're getting a guy that could actually give you some depth. He ain't starting for you. But we asked the question this week. If you're going to win, who has to carry the team early? The offense.
1: Yeah.
2: You guys said it. The offense. We all agreed upon it. You lost one of your better receivers. They took one of your better receivers away. It has the same type of feeling like coming out of Baltimore, and Matt Collins is going to be out for a while. He's not around. He got hurt. Had the spleen thing. That's what this feels like. I like Booty. I thought he could give you something. I didn't say start him. But boy, if your X goes down, he could step at X and just pick up right up where you left off.
1: I did say prior to this trade that if they were going to move Booty, I wanted to see like the Jacoby Brissett, Philip Dorsett trade. Like you're trading him for another player. But I was hoping for some edge depth or a player that could potentially make really like a meaningful impact that you felt really good about. To me, this just feels like, and maybe they do feel like safety is thin, so you're bringing this kid in and he's going to help with special teams, but it doesn't necessarily rise to the level that I think a Kayshon Booty means offensively. Like you said, not only if A.J. Brown misses a couple games, but the ability to kind of put some of those guys on a pitch count, though, I thought was a really good point. Right? Like you can kind of manage some of those receivers if you have that depth with Kayshon Booty in the mix there a little bit well and maybe get them to the finish line and feeling healthy and fresher than otherwise if he actually is in the mix.
2: Do you think, we'll see when they announced that, but do you think he didn't play the game because he was getting traded?
1: Yes. Yeah.
2: Yeah, see, I'm with you too. I don't see what playing one more preseason game is going to do.
1: Like showcasing him? You've seen him in regular season games before. Yeah.
2: Oh, I got great game film on him. That's it. Big catches. I think you're going to miss him.
0: I think he's valuable, and they should have kept him. I don't know that you're going to miss him. I think that might be going too far. I think you're going to feel the loss if you deal with injuries at the position. And you just say, gee, I wish the depth here was a little stronger.
2: Well, that's
0: I wish there were more guys. Mm-hmm. Yeah, that's what I think. I don't think game one you're saying,
2: no,
0: they need Kayshon Booty. Not in that sense.
2: I'm not saying
0: that. But you find yourself.
2: Long-term perspective for the price, he's a keeper.
0: Nice insurance policy. Eli's in Georgia. Hi, Eli.
5: Hey, guys. Two questions. One, do you guys legitimately think Efton Chisholm is going to get snaps and targets in this offense? And two, can you explain the Barry Manilow reference to me? I've heard you guys reference that a lot of times. Sure. I don't get it.
0: Okay. So the
2: Tim, you want to catch Frisbee this weekend?
0: The Barry Manilow reference is we were talking about an uncomfortable Patriots topic. I forget which one it was. It may have been me bashing Elliot Wolf or

0: talking about.
1: I think it was because it was that was well pre Vrabel.
0: Yeah, it was before Mike Vrabel was off doing his thing with Rossini, and Zoe was not eager to engage in whatever kind of crap I was, you know, throwing out there.
2: Do you know they pinged five more sharks and, at the opening and of Cesswood Harbor?
3: That turns into the factor fiction
0: nowhere,
3: guy.
0: Out of they nowhere.
2: Found one in Boston Harbor, chewing on a whale carcass piece of one. I'm not getting in the water at Boston Harbor anymore. That's what you call manaloeing.
0: Okay, so it happened, it was in June of 25, May or June of 2025. It was last spring, like over a year ago. And Barry Manilow was in Boston.
2: He sang Mandy.
0: And I think he was seen on like Newbury Street that week, and he was doing a show, I think, at the Garden.
2: He's seen in Beacon Hill.
0: And Zoe, in the middle of me doing whatever I was doing, an anti-Patriots topic, he sees Manilow on TV, I believe, on one of the news stations. He says, did you see Barry Manilow's in town? Yeah, Barry Manilow's here?
2: That's walking around the streets.
0: Just out of the blue, like shot from the dark, yep. He references Barry Manilow being in town in the middle of the Patriots conversation, which is why we then refer to it as anytime Zoe does that to me, it's Manilowing it. And then we play that. A little clip from Copacabana. That's how it started. But, I don't even know if we have the original clip of it.
4: I'm trying to find it.
0: I don't even know if it's in the system. But that's how it started.
4: What was the date on that? I'll go look.
0: I don't know because I could tell you, probably tell you the week.
2: It was like December 11th.
0: Let's see. I can't tell you the date.
2: Top five Barry Manilow songs.
4: Do some digging.
2: Mandy. Looks like we made it.
3: Looks like he
2: Mandy was a jam.
0: May 28th, 2025 was when he had a show at the Garden. So it was around that time. That's what I can give you. That's the only breadcrumb I have at this moment. His other question was how much will Efton Chisholm play? What do you think is his role on this team?
2: He is a special teamer and probably going to be your fifth or sixth receiver. He's not a great returner. He can return some punts. Keeps Marcus out the field. Preserves his body.
0: Do you understand the hype with this player for some?
2: Yeah.
0: Yeah?
2: Reminds people of Edelman.
0: Is that why?
3: Mm-hmm. That Vikings preseason game, man. I still think that thing has juice from last preseason.
2: They love that.
0: I mean, if Booty wasn't traded yesterday, is Chisholm on the roster or should he be on the roster? Because I can't make a case for him.
3: If you're not, are you really going to keep seven receivers? That doesn't feel like they were planning on doing that. So no, he would have probably been the odd man out.
0: He would have been
3: situation.
0: The guy who got cut, or you know, I don't know if he has that.
3: Try to get him through to the practice squad.
0: He would be the guy. He'd be the guy out.
2: Now, stupid question, but go ahead.
0: No, what is it?
2: I'm like, okay, so, no. I screwed that up. I was thinking receiver number.
0: I mean, I get it. If they were to lose Pop Douglas.
3: Slide him
0: he's
3: in.
0: He's most similar to that in terms of skill set.
2: Yeah.
0: So they make sure they keep that insurance policy because it's doesn't cost anything.
2: Yeah, I bet McDaniels looks at him and says, I got something here.
0: You hope. But I haven't seen it yet. I don't know how to make that.
2: You'll be able to tell, too, I think, if he gets him and gets him early, you know, the type of route he runs, you'll be able to see it. Like, if he doesn't round it off, he doesn't cut it short, he'll get more and more reps from that. So,
0: Alex Barth had thoughts on the trade. The Barth tender had thoughts on the trade of Kayshon Booty. We will get to that and more of your thoughts on the trade being made yesterday. We'll do that next.
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0: You like this one, Zo?
1: Yeah, I do. He dumped her ass, huh? I sent you away. Now he's like missing her. Now you get the stupid loft 9 second rule. Yeah. Why even play it? Like,
0: because it was better to have heard the 9 seconds than to not.
1: Disagree.
0: It's better to have loved and lost than to not love at all. It's what it is. Why don't we get to Barth? You got Barth?
1: What'd he do?
0: Barth on the deal? Barth on the trade? He was one of those people that was surprised in the return.
2: I never thought keeping 7 wide receivers made sense. I thought the return would be more than this. Obviously, some of those projections, 4th-round pick, Kayvon Thibodeau, were a little high, clearly.
3: I wanted 4th-rounder and then Kayshon into some other draft pick, to be fair. Because just straight up.
2: Yeah, but I am surprised. Unless there's value to read that maybe we're missing, the return's a little low. I'm a little surprised they didn't at least wait until roster cuts. Would this move have still been there in a week? And maybe between now and then, a team gets more desperate. But, I mean, this kind of shows what the market was for Kayshon Boutte. And I think it speaks to the reason why, from his point of view, it never made sense for him to play here this year. This is a guy that's never had a 600-yard season, only 2 years of somewhat significant production. He's been in the high fives each of the last 2 years, although he's dealt with some injuries. This is how the league viewed him. And if he stayed in New England and played a limited role, this was the kind of market he was going to hit free agency in, right? So it kind of explains why he was, you know, he might have wanted out. And then for them, again, the piece just kind of fits into place with what everybody else brings to that room.
0: He thought the return would be better, but he also understands why Boutte would want out, why he doesn't fit. 7 receivers never made sense. I agree with all that stuff. I also think the Patriots could have just said, too bad. You're going to play here. You're going to be a depth piece, and we're going to use you as we want to use you.
1: Don't tell me, like, there's not a team that played against him in a defense coordinator and said, God, this kid made catches. If he's available, let's go get him. We had issues with him. This is how you found a guy like Wes Welker. You play against him in Miami. Hits you on a couple punt returns. Belichick fell in love with the guy, traded for him. Not traded, but signed in the tender, whatever the hell it was. That's how you get Wes. You see a guy play against you, and you go and you get him. Doesn't mean, like, I know the market's not huge for him. I know he's not a big-time receiver. I'm not saying that. But, man, when called upon, in a pinch, he makes a catch or two for you that saves your ass. He's not an 8-catch-a-game guy. I get it. And if you're giving up big stuff or big collateral to get a guy, you want a 1 or a 2. He's not a 1 or a 2. But I think he's a serviceable guy at the bottom of your wide receiver room. And I'll be told probably that that's Efton Chisholm is that same type of guy. He can do that.
0: We just haven't seen that yet. So we will wait.
1: Right.
0: To see if that develops. Ryan's in Malden. Hey, Ryan.
4: Oh. Hey, what's going on, guys?
1: What's up?
4: What's up? Hey, do you want fireworks for your daughter's wedding?
0: Oh,
1: excuse me?
0: What an offer.
4: Yeah, would you like to do a fireworks show for your daughter's wedding? Boston Harbor Hotel, June 18th. Do I have that right?
1: Yes.
0: Wow, that's...
1: You're a freak.
4: All right, I got...
0: Oddly specific.
1: Wow. I want you to paddle out in a dinghy. You know what a dinghy is? Makosa's little boat. You mm-hmm. paddle out yeah. the boat that's yeah. moored. And I want you to fire them off from your dinghy.
4: Well, that is a possibility, but what is there? We need to talk a little bit right now. And if you can, I don't know how to get in touch with the after. But what is their favorite color? What's their favorite effect? Like, is their favorite color red, blue? Is their favorite color? What's their favorite effect? Is it a dahlia? Is it a chrysanthemum? Is it a croisette? You know what I mean?
1: Wow. So, I got to think about that. I got to ask some questions here.
4: Yeah, because there's a lot of things that goes in these fireworks shows. Like, I can do all different types of colors. I can do all different types of effects.
1: I like the pop when it spreads. You know, and then I like the ones that drizzle down. You know, just...
5: Now, is this a wedding gift for him, Ryan, or is he paying for these fireworks?
4: No, you know what? I'm gonna go for the wedding gift, and I've already called City Hall. I'm waiting for the blueprints. I'm trying to get on top of it. This is going to be a wedding gift. I'm sponsored by two brands. I've already called these two brands, and I've talked about this wedding. Not like that, obviously, because I'm trying to, you know, trying to do something for a good guy.
1: You're the circle of friendship.
4: Yeah, I know. I love you guys. I've been calling you guys for 9 years, but no, I'm trying my best. The thing is, it's the permits, because where Boston Harbor Hotel is, so I think it's a little hot.
0: Do we get a call in a favor? Is that what you're suggesting?
4: Well, I'll put it like this, guys. It wouldn't be it wouldn't hurt to maybe down the line. We still have time, right? We got time.
1: Yeah, we
4: so
1: time.
4: It might not hurt down the line if maybe one of you guys might be able to talk to somebody over there. I think her name is Mary or Marie. I wrote it down. She's very nice, but she was very strict when I was talking to her. She's
0: wait,
4: like,
0: you already put it? Did you already call on this?
1: Yes.
0: You've already you've done the legwork. Thank you, Ryan. Appreciate the calls. Zoe will reach out with more.
5: It's a hell of a gift.
0: What do you think about that, Zoe?
1: It's a nice gift. She'll like that. She likes fireworks.
0: You like fireworks. Like fireworks. This is about you, Zoe.
1: But that'll be screaming, buddy. Hey, everybody, run outside. Let's go see the fireworks. There's going to be some stragglers in the back. Yeah. Fireworks will be nice downtown Boston Friday night. Planes are going to be landing. Boom, boom, boom, boom. What's those for? It's for Zoe's daughter. Spell the name out. They get those stupid drone shows now, too. Those aren't real fireworks.
5: No, you can't.
1: I mean, it's impressive what they do.
5: Yeah, but it's not the same thing.
1: Yeah.
5: Wow, Ryan, taking care of you. Already making calls.
0: What a guy.
1: Moving a shaker.
0: Yeah. Well, he's putting boots on the ground here, is what I would say. Not literally. Figuratively, boots on the ground.
5: Date's been saved.
0: Yeah.
1: Just get a couple alcohol
0: sponsorships. It's in his calendar.
1: Some alcohol sponsorships, you know.
5: Oh, that would help. Mm-hmm. Yeah.
0: This is Zoe's wedding. This is about Zoe.
1: I think I found a band.
0: Think you found a band?
1: Yeah.
0: A different one?
1: I'll show you during the break.
0: Oh, okay.
5: Oh, wow.
0: All right. You think you found a band.
1: Oh.
0: Are they available? What are you owing?
1: Hallie's favorite color is green.
0: She just checked in with that?
1: As in money. Oh, that's a joke. That's from my neighbor. Stupid ass.
0: Well, it's a great line from Wedding Crashers as well.
1: He's got an engagement party for his kids.
6: Like Craig's eyes and money.
1: We're popping them out left and right. Yeah.
0: And money. Yeah, you got to try and get some deals on this, don't you? I'm looking forward to it. It's going to be a party.
1: Your wife had no clue.
0: My wife had no clue about what?
1: Yeah, she didn't hear anything about it.
0: What are you talking about?
1: You didn't say a thing to her? Nothing.
0: Me?
1: Yep.
0: About what?
1: About the wedding day and all that and when it is. Holy cow. She goes, what wedding? When I saw her the other day.
0: She's fully in the loop. What are you talking about?
1: I swear to God.
0: Fully in the loop.
1: You could text her. She said she never even sees you anymore.
0: Well,
1: because you're coaching.
0: That's not my problem.
1: Yeah. She's very excited.
6: Sorry, babe.
1: I gotta invite her now.
0: I told her all of this.
6: Gotta invite her now.
0: She wasn't invited before?
1: Well, I didn't know if I was going to do plus ones.
0: Oh, yeah, right. Sure.
1: I do have a couple plus ones. And they were people have called and said that we're very excited and I'm bringing so-and-so with me. I'm like...
5: Oh, before even actually getting the plus one.
1: Bingo.
5: Assuming that you're getting a plus one is aggressive. I'm with you on that.
0: You can't invite someone who's married to a wedding
5: and not give them a plus one.
1: We know you're married and you have a significant
5: other. No, you're right. But
1: or you're engaged.
0: Plus one is
1: getting invited.
5: Yes.
0: Right. But that's
5: What's single though? Long term. If I have a long term girlfriend,
0: you're engaged. That counts.
5: Yeah. But I'm just saying, if I had a long term girlfriend, that was it.
0: That's not a plus one situation. That's an established relationship.
5: Yeah.
1: Give me a pen.
0: Okay. Scissors, those work? No? Oh, okay.
1: Hang on.
0: I thought you were going to cut people off the list with the scissors.
1: I've been doing that.
0: All right. He's doing a little work there. He's doing some math. Oh! Oh!
1: Some nerve, huh?
0: No, I don't think so.
1: I don't think so either. That's fine.
0: I can't believe you named the... Let's talk about that.
1: Yeah, we'll work through that.
0: No,
1: I don't want to do this one.
0: Well, if you want to present me a list of anyone else who might be in this boat, I can go through everybody and I'll take care of them.
1: Oh, I don't think you know him.
0: Do you need a spokesperson?
1: Spokesperson for what?
0: For the event.
1: Oh, to shut him down?
0: Just do PR and basically community relations.
1: That'll be great.
5: Take it off his plate, you're saying?
0: Take it off your plate. You need something, you got to go through him. No.
5: I'm not even aware of what's going on.
0: You
5: got to
0: go through my PR guy.
5: Yeah.
0: He knows what's happening. Build a buffer for the tough conversations.
1: I got nothing to do with this.
0: I'm sorry. Scott's unavailable right now, but I'd be happy to answer any questions have about not getting invited to the wedding.
1: Sure. Timing of it, what you need, which hotels are preferable.
7: We have no comment about that fireworks accident in the harbor.
0: We have no...
1: I want him
0: we did not hire the individual. We were unaware that this would be happening.
1: If that boat...
5: Certainly don't condone it.
1: That boat goes sky high.
0: Certainly don't condone those activities.
1: That's the grand finale.
0: And it's terrible. It's unfortunate. We send our best wishes to the families of those involved, but...
7: His previous comments about foursomes are not aligned with our views.
0: Yeah.
1: Jesus. Thank you, Ryan.
0: You claim total ignorance on the matter is what you do. But I can do that for you. I handle it.
7: And refer you to the statement.
0: Yeah.
1: Isn't the courthouse and federal building right there too? Like that? Like,
0: sure. Yeah.
1: That could create some problems. What if he sets it off from there?
0: I really don't think that you're going to get any permits to do anything over there. So
1: I don't think there's going to be any chance of doing any fireworks with the airport directly right there. Also.
0: Yeah. That's just none of that's going to work out. It's too bad. Maybe something small pyrotechnics, sort of grand entrance.
1: They sell those in Rhode Island.
5: Oh, like to kick off the event.
0: Yeah, something small and hopefully safe.
1: Welcome to the jungle!
5: Are you getting Sarge?
0: You know, like those things that are like...
5: Oh, yeah, like the can't, like for like a pregame warm-up thing. Yeah, like a starting lineup introduction. Yes.
1: The ones they had at a funeral where somebody walked out to them this past year. That was crazy.
0: You know, get the Alan Parsons Project going.
1: There's the eye in the sky.
0: Yeah.
1: Looking for you.
0: I don't think people know that what the Bulls intro music came from. And if they listen to that entire song to know. No way.
5: No.
0: You don't know that song.
5: No.
0: All right.
5: No.
1: Play it, T-Bone. Oh, we're late. We got to do headlines.
0: All right, but we'll explore this. I'm not sure people are fully aware of that. Now, people who were of that era might know, but we'll get to that. It's all in the way.
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5: All right, Patriots has hit the practice field today at 2:30. Elliot Wolf going to meet with the media in about 40 minutes. Chris Price tweeting out that according to a league source, Trevion Henderson is getting some precautionary tests done on his right ankle, but he's walking and moving fine. Mike Reese says the Patriots are going to wear their rivalry uniforms December 6th versus the Bills. A study released this morning says that at least 1 in 4 NFL players who died between 2016 and 2021 had the degenerative brain disease CTE. Red Sox with a 4-2 win over the Marlins last night. Boston now only 2.5 games back from the Yankees for the first American League wild card spot. Sox send Peyton Tolley to the mound tonight. First pitch in Miami set for 6:40. And Pete Thamel tweeting out that the Big Ten rule banning NFL players from playing at Big Ten schools has been unanimously approved by Big Ten ADs. 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
1: I want to happen to him what happened to you.
2: Happened.
3: It was an intoxicating environment, and I got intoxicated.
4: Why does this keep happening?
0: Zolak and Bertrand, the Sports Hub.

0: North Carolina! A 6'5" guard! Number 23, Michael Jordan!
1: He was 6'6", not 6'5".
2: I think Sarge listens to this when he drives around in his car.
3: Oh, to get ready?
2: I like what... How about when he's practicing? Welcome to Gillette Stadium. Welcome to Gillette Stadium. I heard him again on game day.
1: Well, that was in the 90s for Michael Jordan and the Bulls. Yep. But I bet McCone would be stunned to hear the rest of that song and where that thing goes.
3: It takes a left turn.
1: It does. You ready? Can we hear the transition for Tim McCone and for everybody? Just cut this segment from the pod, okay? We're going to put this one in the trash. Okay, this is when it starts to wind down.
3: Yeah.
1: Or wind up, however you want to describe it. This is still the intro of the song.
3: Yes.
1: And then it takes a hard turn. Are you playing the song? This is the. Where are you playing this from, T-Bone?
4: Spotify.
1: Okay.
4: It's a minute and 46.
1: Okay, but wait. Just here it goes. And then it goes into the song. Do they have them separated? All right, we'll keep playing then. Play the next track. It's all one song. You know the song. Zoe knows where this goes.
2: What, T-Bone?
1: Come on, Spotify.
2: I'll do it for my whole playlist.
1: Here we go. You're like, oh yeah, the Bulls song. Yeah.
3: Yeah.
1: Mm-hmm. Yep. And then you're like, all right, what's going on?
2: This rising
1: what,
2: up.
1: It's like, what are we doing now? Where's this going? What's happening? And then you're like, did we just go into yacht rock?
2: You like this short?
1: See this? No, no, keep going. You got to get to the lyrics at this point. Zoe was just singing it a minute ago. That's the
3: Bulls. This is the song?
1: This is the song.
2: But it freaking hits.
4: Two different songs.
2: It booms.
1: They're labeled? No, they're always played together.
4: Two different songs.
2: That's the beginning.
3: Yeah, but is it the intro? Because you see that on like a, you'd see that on a CD.
1: It's
3: like,
1: the same have like song.
4: A, track one is serious.
2: It's like that stupid Aaron Tonight. I hate
1: it. It's the same song. It's all one piece.
4: Sky is track two.
1: It's all one piece.
2: Aaron Tonight takes forever. Sorry, that stupid beginning they play on that.
1: It's the intro to Eye in the Sky. It is. You can't convince me otherwise. Not going to tell me that it's not part of that song. It's the intro to it.
4: It's not.
2: Yeah.
4: Sorry.
1: They're played together. You hear it on.
3: You see, you heard it in the beginning of that track.
4: Just did.
2: It's almost literally like We Are the Champions. You know, with We Will Rock You, then it goes right into We Are the Champions.
4: Yeah, it's because when it was a record, it just would continue to play.
1: Here's what I want to know. Who figured that out to use that?
3: It was like, this is going to. Yeah, this is gonna. This
1: who
3: is gonna work.
1: Who was the guy?
2: Someone sat there and envisioned those five starters running
1: out. Who was
2: out,
1: sitting there listening to their Alan Parsons Project vinyl back in like I don't know what year 92 they maybe they started. I don't know.
2: I think it's one of the greatest intro in sports.
1: What year did they first start that? I don't even know.
3: I don't know. I was. I mean, the back half of the dynasty definitely had at the final three with that graphic of the bull running through Chicago.
2: Yeah.
1: They started using that in 1984.
3: Wow.
1: At Bulls games, is what the internet says.
2: What's the Celtics intro again?
1: The song came out in 82. And they started using it in 84. How about that? Oh, let's see. Wow. I'll give you an actual date.

0: No.
1: No.
2: I can't.
1: That's it.
2: Thinking Dolphins? No. No. Cowboys something, I think. Ah, Steelers. They used to play the Pennsylvania Polka a little bit.
0: Yeah, no, that's a good one. That gets them going down there.
2: Oh, that gets the towels waving.
0: That gets them going in West
2: Franco. Franco. And we had that idiot intern thought it was Frank O'Harris. Told you, the male intern's dead.
1: When did they start Renegade?
2: Long time ago.
1: That's been a thing for a long time, yeah.
2: Oh, God, yeah. Now Pat McAfee introduces it. It's even better. It's a good one. But if you notice this, they open the doors now. Like an alumni opens the doors now, you come out. There's a whole nother song that plays before that. It's almost like they stretch out the lane. The team's standing under there. Mm. Then you got to get like a 20 count. And then it's Crazy Train.
0: Tommy Edwards was the Bulls PA announcer in 84. And he was asked to come up with something. And he heard that song while he was at the movies. Prior to a movie playing music in the movie theater. And he heard it while he was waiting for a movie to start. That's the story.
1: It's pretty good.
2: I like Trick Daddy and KC and the Sunshine Band for the Chargers. Take It to the House. That's a good one. Other than that, I can't think of any. Hey, Green Bay doesn't have one. Oh, Eagles don't. Fly Eagles. That's a touchdown thing. Buffalo Bills have adopted Mr. Brightside.
1: That's like big. Mr. Brightside's big in a lot of places.
0: Ravens. Mr. Brightside's being played at Fenway now.
2: God, don't copy people.
0: A lot.
1: A lot of people. A lot of places have that now.
0: And I gotta say, it's good.
1: It works.
2: It's good, but it works. You're wearing it out. You're wearing it out.
0: Mm. Well, wear it out then.
3: That song's like 25 years old.
0: Yeah. That song's become mighty popular again all these years later. That one actually gets the crowd sort of going. Like Sweet Caroline's like a sing-along.
2: Pervert.
0: Well, again, no, we know your thoughts on that.
2: It's about an 8-year-old little girl. And we can't play the singing plumber.
0: On that note, we're going to continue on with the show with your calls. Whatever you got. Red Sox, Patriots, Celtics.
2: We're
0: waiting to hear from Elliot Wolf coming up in about a half hour to find out if there's a new Gonzo deal. All that's coming up.
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0: Good, Sarge.
1: Good, Sarge. How much time we got?
2: Let's take some calls. What are you going to do? Take some calls. Sarge won't say anything. What? We're going to take some calls.
1: I don't have a call screener, though.
2: I have one, but mine doesn't work.
3: Sorry, I was helping some people down the hall.
2: I was too.
4: Unsolicited?
3: No, I got asked.
4: Okay.
2: I was with Alex, Jason, and Christian down there. And we're trying to come up with a number of days. This is for Pat from a vacation standpoint. You know, if we burned them all yet.
3: Oh. We were talking about some live read stuff that's coming up and pitching a new potential client.
1: Oh, wow.
3: Yeah. Just happy to help.
1: Making moves.
3: Provide guidance. Where I can, you know, to some of our young, impressionable talent down there in the sales pit.
2: They're down there working hard.
3: Yep.
2: You know, the workers are here.
4: At least they listen to you.
3: What does that mean? What are you talking about? No. Paul's in Framingham. Hi, Paul.
5: Hey, what's happening?
3: How are you?
2: Hey.
5: I just called to, you know, see if you guys going to get on this story about a Belichick, Brady, and a Bob Kraft going into the Hall of Fame next year, all in one big, you know, one big ceremony.
3: In 2027, you're saying they'd all get in at the same time? Is that possible? I have to look at
2: Tom Elsewell next year?
3: Yes, he is, right?
2: Gronk is too.
3: What are the rules again? I have to go over them. We went over them so many times last year when Kraft got snubbed.
1: Brady's eligible in 28.
2: Yeah, Brady's not eligible.
3: Oh, okay, so somewhere around 28.
2: Gronkowski is it.
1: Mm-hmm.
3: Oh, Gronk. That's right. Gronk is now eligible. So Brady's 28.
2: Next year's a good list.
3: Are Kraft and Bill now in the same category again? I can't remember.
1: No, it's separate.
3: So they're separate again. Yeah. These rules
2: have changed. There's a weird rule that made Belichick eligible last year.
3: Well, coaches are eligible now right away.
1: After a year out of the league, right?
3: Yeah.
2: Right.
3: Do you think they'll snub him again?
1: No. They got so much blowback last year.
2: So much hell. From all the big wigs, too. All the big guys that are in it. Like, this really puts a damper on the Hall of Fame. It does. It did.
3: That was in January.
2: It was embarrassing.
3: Late January was when that was figured out. That was right before we did the Super Bowl. So that's when we'll find out again.
1: Yeah, Gronk, Adrian Peterson, Ben Roethlisberger, Richard Sherman, Antonio Brown. That's a good list, though.
3: Good class.
2: That's a great list.
4: Cam Newton.
3: Good players. Cam Newton? Cam Newton, is he a Hall of Fame player?
1: Won an MVP.
3: He did. Won an NFC title.
2: He was unstoppable in his prime.
3: I know. But
1: oh, man, that game down
3: wasn't
1: there.
3: Wasn't enough. You got to win Super Bowls, man. You do. The quarterback position in his day and age, his era, you had to break through.
2: Is Eli up? Yeah.
1: Yeah. He's a finalist, returning finalist.
2: Oh, he's been up.
3: I mean, Cam Newton was a better player. This is the conversation that always comes up.
2: Are you
3: voting on winning? Are you voting on accomplishments?
2: Right, but you said, hey, Super Bowls, too. Remember, he didn't dive on that ball.
3: I mean, most quarterbacks that are in the Hall of Fame, I think, have Super Bowl titles.
2: Jim Kelly doesn't.
3: I said most. I didn't say all.
2: Dan Marino.
6: Yeah, two big ones.
3: I mean, Drew Brees is getting in. Drew Brees won a Super Bowl.
2: Yep.
3: That's all. Most of them have Super Bowls. Joe in Melrose. Hey, Joe.
7: Hey, what up, Joe?
2: What's up, Joe?
7: Just living the dream, man. Hey, this Brees.
2: I heard you got good Italian subs up there.
7: Oh, we got great Italian subs, man. You got to come up.
2: It's too far. It's too far for me, man.
3: All right. Five modern era quarterbacks have not won a Super Bowl that are in the Hall of Fame. Marino, Tarkenton, Dan Fouts, Warren Moon, Jim Kelly.
2: All worthy.
3: Think of like the level you've got to be to get in without it. I mean, Warren Moon, Marino. These are
2: Ward Moon broke records in Canada before he got in the league.
1: Jim Kelly didn't win one, but he won the four straight Super Bowls. Like that.
3: Mean, so
1: like,
2: he but called the cake and he called all his own plays.
3: Yeah. And had an electric sort of offense when, you know, that's what I would tell you. And I would, the only guys on there, so Moon never played in a Super Bowl and Fouts never played in a Super Bowl. Those guys never even got there. So I would say those are the guys you got to look at. And I'm not going back to when they were wearing leather helmets, but in the modern era, those are the guys. Rob in Rhode Island. Hey, Rob.
8: Hey, how's it going, guys?
3: Good.
8: I disagree about the booty trade being a salary dump. I think this is more of showing Mike Vrabel's concern with the run defense. I don't know much about the safety, but according to Reese, he's like a bigger safety, more equipped to play in the box. And they've been getting torched on the ground so far in the preseason. And if you think back to a couple of months ago, I think it was May, who said they want to run more plays. Well, if they can't stop the run and get off the field, they're going to be running less plays.
3: Yeah, that's a good point. Might be part of it. I think that they just looked for anything that they could get for the player, and they just wanted to dump him.
2: It's a dump. It's a dump.
3: Yeah. Let's go to Eric in the car. Hey, Eric.
9: What's going on, guys? I'm bringing it back to sports intros.
3: Yeah.
9: And honestly, this would be an intro for anything. I walk into the room, I want Sexy Back, Timberlake playing. And I want everybody to hear it.
2: I'm not interested in your personal one.
3: I don't care.
2: Like, ones that are already done. Like, legitimate pro teams that have them. That was the Bulls we played. Not Eric's walk-up song. Tim, what would your walk-up song be?
1: That's a good question. You know what category we haven't like thought of though? Closer intros, like Enter Sandman for Mariano Rivera or Hell's That's Bells for Trevor Hoffman.
2: Oh, Timmy Trumpet.
1: Yeah.
2: That's a great one. Good call. You morons out there that play that stupid Seven Nations Army. That's the Raven song. They've been playing it forever. Now everybody else plays it. Dun, dun, dun. And you're like, oh, it's our song. It's got... No, it's not. Play something else. Just go to Jock Jams.
1: And play Tootsie Roll.
2: Tootsie Roll's a great song. Could you do the Tootsie Roll?
1: No. No. Can't.
2: Can you do the Wobble Butt?
1: No.
2: That's not true. I can do the Wobble Butt. You better practice that for your wedding.
1: All right. All right.
3: Joe in Melrose is back. Hey, Joe, what do you think of that booty trade?
10: I can't stand it.
3: Anything more to add to that?
10: Seven Nations Army.
3: Okay, oh thanks, Joe. That's twice now we took that call just so he could say he hates the booty trade. Thank you. Let's go back to the Sox with Elvis in Lakeville. Hey, Elvis.
11: Hey. Hey, what's up, boys?
2: How's your pelvis?
11: It's the pelvis is all right. Still shaking, baby. I just wanted to say, how about Rafaela? Not too shabby, huh? On the Red Sox.
2: Yeah.
11: Mm-hmm. Yeah. And the other question I had is, would you guys allow me to make you a nice...
3: What?
2: Hello? Call back, please. You can make us anything.
3: I'm gonna let the machines cool off here for a minute.
2: I mean, these are.
1: Well, now I want to know what he was gonna make us.
2: These are really good calls. Where the hell's Derek in Foxborough been?
3: I don't know. Here's Finn and Amherst. Let's give one more.
12: Oh, that's me.
3: Yeah, that
12: is. Yo, what's up, guys?
2: Hey.
12: So I have a question. As we know, this whole thing with the 49ers is going on right now. Do you guys think the NFL should treat it like the Robert Kraft situation, or should this be treated differently?
3: How did the NFL treat it? Did the NFL do anything about that?
2: No.
12: I think they just, like, told him, no, Mr. Kraft, and, you know, the Boston courts handled it.
3: Court? No, it was in Florida. Okay, no, that's it.
2: We're done with calls.
3: We're done with that. Let's get back to this. Brian emails in. No, we can keep doing the show without the calls.
2: Don't have any, like, election calls.
3: He said, what are your thoughts on inviting guests to the wedding that you know will not come, so, but will likely send a nice gift?
2: I'm not looking to do that.
3: He said, for example, though, you could extend an invitation to Tom Brady. And you know 100% he's not coming, but we'll probably send a really nice gift. Is this too dangerous of a game to play?
2: Yes.
3: Like, Felger is adamant on the off-air show that he is not going to any more weddings.
1: He's done.
3: He's out on weddings. And he said, yet it's a dangerous game with him because the wood may make him go. Brian introduces some very interesting elements here.
2: He's right, though. Like, he does not decide. She decides.
3: No, he's refusing to go. He's refusing to go. He's not doing weddings anymore.
2: I get out of a wedding in September.
3: You get out?
1: Oh, because of football season?
2: Friday night wedding.
1: That's nice.
3: I don't understand anyone who doesn't enjoy a wedding.
2: I love a wedding.
3: I mean, I've been to some weddings where I'm like,
2: I'd rather go myself.
3: Not because of who is getting married, but I'm like, oh man, this meal is taking forever.
2: But you know,
3: we're stuck at a table until 10:30, and then there's like 45 minutes left.
1: So you're saying the execution of the wedding?
3: Execution blows at some weddings.
2: You think?
3: And that to me is my only complaint about weddings. But I've never said after a wedding like, gee, I wish we hadn't gone to this wedding. I've never felt that way.
2: I said, I wish we had even eaten already.
3: That for sure. Yes. Yep.
2: 2.5 hours.
1: Two and a half hours to eat?
3: Wedding execution, problematic at some weddings, but I'm still happy to go. Mm. It's a night out. Kidding me?
1: Yeah.
3: It's a booked, planned night out.
1: What about a destination wedding, though? Does that change things for you, or you're all
3: honestly,
1: in on that?
3: I'm in a stage where I'm like, sure, yes, where do we need it to go?
2: We almost did
3: gives
2: one.
3: Me an excuse to do something.
2: We almost did one.
1: Did you really?
2: Yep.
1: Yeah. Where were you guys thinking?
2: Destin.
3: Here we get this
2: fan. No, there's some
1: spots.
2: Hotel Effie. Oh God, yeah.
1: Yeah.
3: I would have gone.
2: It's gorgeous. It's the number one golf course in Florida. One of the top golf courses in Florida. It's right on the water. The hotel's like an old grand. Like plantation hotel with big pillars. But the hotel's just sick. It's all like everything's there, just built in. And
13: the oysters.
2: Oysters are great. Do a raw bar with oysters the size of your fist.
13: So nice you eat them twice.
2: You wouldn't even have to eat dinner. They'd just be coming up on you. And during the reception. You know?
13: What's the time difference? Like 43 minutes?
3: 43 minutes different. different. Different longitude. You know?
13: The first time you told us it was a different time zone, my mind was blown.
3: Whoa!
2: It's crazy.
3: He's skipping out on the weddings. I wonder what it is that he hates most about the weddings, that he doesn't want to go anymore.
2: Talking to people.
3: Is that what it is?
1: He's just not a social person.
3: Yeah. I mean, we have to do that no matter where we go to social events like that. I mean, it's just part of this job is
2: I'm
3: you are going to have to talk about work no matter where you're.
2: Usually loud.
3: Anywhere you go, you must then talk about work. It never stops.
2: Yeah, be quiet.
3: It never stops. It's fine. It's part of the territory.
2: Yo, my
3: this is how we have chosen to make a living.
2: What'd the priest say? Speak up. I can't hear in the back. I'll do that. Yeah, when you don't have a microphone.
3: You're the loud guy? I never thought you'd be the loud guy.
1: Oh, yeah, that's not you.
3: That's not you at all.
2: I'm the one. I'm the one they go get to, hey, can you go tell people to get inside?
3: Well, I'll tell you what, so I love this idea of inviting people that you know won't show for the wedding and will send a gift. That's a scam right
1: there. It is.
3: There.
1: Get some good stuff that way.
3: Yeah, you get some nice, you can donate it too if it's too much. Foxborough Community Center is always ready.
1: Willing and open
3: for wedding donations. They're always where are you going?
2: Nowhere.
3: Why are you taking your headset off?
2: Foxborough, you start rip on me for the Foxborough thing.
3: I didn't rip on you at all. I ripped on AI.
2: It's AI.
3: You were a victim.
1: Yes.
3: You were victimized by that.
1: Twice now.
2: I saw
1: him. I saw him the other day.
2: I'm like, get those wedding gifts back.
13: What's the squad doing?
3: You holding a sign for Ed Markey today?
2: Do you know how much you'd have to pay me to do that?
3: Outside the polling location.
2: Do you know how much you have to pay me to do that?
13: He's handing out waters.
3: You're in the headlines.
2: How many years
3: with Tim McCone?
2: What has he accomplished?
3: Quiet him down. We got to go. Nothing.
14: Sports Hub headlines. Patriots set to hit the practice field today at 2:30. Chris Price tweeting out this afternoon that according to a league source, Trevion Henderson is getting some precautionary tests done on his right ankle, but he is walking and moving fine. Patriots, according to Mike Reese, going to wear their rivalry uniforms December 6th versus the Bills. Elsewhere in the NFL, free agent running back Kareem Hunt visiting with the Lions today. Pete Thamel tweeting out that the Big Ten rule banning NFL players from playing at Big Ten schools has been unanimously approved by Big Ten ADs. And the Red Sox with a 4-2 win over the Marlins last night. Boston now only 2.5 games back behind the Yankees for the first American wild card spot. Sox send Peyton Tolley to the mound tonight. 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

0: We're gonna dip into Elliot when he talks and do a dip in.
1: Live look.
0: Hear what he has to say about the trade of Kayshon Booty or any update on the Gonzalez contract situation. McCone.
2: What a move that would be.
0: If that's
2: how they announced the Gonzalez thing, if he just stepped, no leaks or anything like that, just steps to the podium, so
0: yeah,
2: you got it done.
0: If you just say, well, you know, no, I'm not here to talk about Kayshon Booty. We just signed Christian Gonzalez. Be like, what? And then that would avoid having to talk about Kayshon Booty. Is that what it might be? It could be. Elliot Wolf set to speak in Foxborough. Looks like he is right now. Is he going?
3: Oh, yeah, looks like it.
0: Yeah, it looks like he just stepped up to the podium.
4: And we're just excited to, you know, take the next step this season. Regarding the Jalen Reed trade, you know, Jalen was a guy that we identified in the draft process as someone that we might pick, and he ended up going before we could take him. Followed his career last year with Houston and thought it was pretty remarkable that, you know, as a rookie who hadn't played much during the regular season, that they trusted him enough to play the majority of the playoff games and just continue to follow him. And when we determined that he might be available, that he was someone that we wanted to acquire. Thank Kayshon for everything over the last 4 years or 3 years that he was here. Showed tremendous growth and progress as a person and a player. And, you know, excited for him and his opportunity. But this was about the Patriots and doing what's best for our organization.
5: How would you describe where things stand with Christian Gonzalez and the talks with his
4: Yeah, nothing new to report on Christian. Want him here. He's an elite player. Been on record saying that before. And we're continuing to work with his representation to find a resolution that works for everyone.
6: Do you view week one as sort of an internal deadline when it comes to his potential extension, or would you guys be open to continuing that throughout the season?
4: We're just kind of taking it a day at a time right now. We haven't set a deadline.
7: Is the Joey Porter situation a complicating factor in that at all?
4: Probably not familiar with the Joey Porter situation.
7: Joey Porter for the Steelers also seeking a big contract. I know Devon Witherspoon was someone that people
4: see. I mean, every situation's different. We're just focusing on our situation here.
8: Do you have clarity, Elliot, on exactly what they're asking for and where the gaps are right now, or is it kind of
4: we're not going to get into any details in the negotiation right now. Just know that we're working, and we'll go from there.
8: Are you a yes or no question, though? I'm not asking you to tell me what the details are, but do you know where their stance is and where you guys are, so we can have a view maybe on the outside as to what separation there is, so we can pass that on to the fans.
4: Yes.
7: Are you confident that a deal will get done with Christian?
4: I'm confident that we're continuing to work on it, and we're positive that we're making momentum.
7: I understand that there are seven receivers. Why did Kayshon have to be kind of the odd man out, I guess?
4: Kayshon, I wouldn't say, I mean, I guess he was the odd man out, but there were some different conversations that we had with different teams throughout the league, and again, the opportunity to acquire Jalen Reed for a player that that Houston wanted is something that we decided to pull the trigger on. We feel really good about our receiver group. We have guys that can play in multiple positions. They all really complement each other well. And obviously, when we acquired Romeo and AJ, you know, something had to give, because we have, you know, guys that can play in the slot, guys that can play Z, block, play special teams. So there's just a lot of different elements, and we feel really good about the guys that we have in the room.
9: What did you make of Mike saying the other night that the roster wasn't very deep?
4: Yeah.
9: And he mentioned speaking to you about it, so I just wonder how that all went.
4: Yeah, I mean, you know, every season is different. We've had some injuries here over the course of the last couple of weeks that obviously thinned things out. We were pretty lucky, knock on wood, last year with some of the injury things that we had. And, you know, every year is different. Every position is different. We're deeper at some positions than we were last year. We're shallower at others. And this time of year is a great opportunity for the scouts and for us to, you know, work the phones, talking about different trades. Obviously, you acquired a safety yesterday, which helped increase the depth in that room, and just have opportunities to make the roster deeper in the areas that we feel like we need to.
9: Would you just say that the roster being thin is a result of poor drafts in the past, or is it a combination of things?
4: I think it's probably a combination of things. Obviously, other than other than Drake and Marcellus and Del Pettis, the 2024 draft obviously didn't, you know, net the results that we were hoping for there. And, you know, those things all kind of pile together and you know, create situations where we're needing to upgrade from outside the building.
1: Going back to the Keyshawn trade, you mentioned wanting to draft Jalen. You had drafted 8 players before he came off the board. So I'm curious, what about the timing of this deal made this have to happen now, where Jalen in the 7th round pick was better than Keyshawn, maybe even for a couple of months, if you waited to deal him before the trade deadline?
4: Yeah, I mean, again, you know, we have a deep receiver room. I think that's really what it came down to. And you know, as you look to the game day roster, there's maybe some situations where the opportunities for certain players wouldn't be there, and we felt like this was the right time to do it.
10: Was there any concern about helping out a conference rival, potential opponent, a team you played in the playoffs last year?
4: No, there was no concern about that, and I don't think there's any concern for them to send us a safety that we think can play.
5: Yesterday at practice, we saw Travion leave a little early after slipping. What level of concern is there, if any, that is a situation that is very serious?
4: Yeah, we're working through that situation now. He's probably not going to be out there at practice today, but we'll see how that goes.
7: You mentioned A.J. Brown and Romeo Dobbs are in, kind of Stephon Diggs, and now Keyshawn Booty out. Last year, you guys were number 2 in points. Drake Mays, number 2, you know, runner-up for MVP. So was it the playoffs that you decided that you guys needed an upgrade at receiver? Just where did you decide that you needed an upgrade there, I guess?
4: It was kind of ongoing. You know, just felt like, again, in free agency, there's only so many young, talented players that are out there. So Romeo was a guy that we identified early on in the process that we wanted to acquire, and we were able to. And then obviously when a talent like A.J. Brown becomes available, you know, as long as we had to wait for that in the off season and start those conversations when we started them, it was just an elite player that we're excited to be able to acquire. So it's always about improving the roster. You asked the question about depth. Some of the depth pieces, like, we have guys that are good enough to be on the 53, but we'll be looking to upgrade. And, you know, it's all about trying to get better each day.
11: Christian, is there any concern at all that if he doesn't have a new contract for the season, you'll get something less than the full version of Christian, whether he's protecting himself or mentally he's just not fully there? Is there any concern on the team's end that if he doesn't have a deal, he might be a different type of player?
4: No, he's a tremendous competitor. He wants to be the best at his position, so there's no concerns like that.
1: So you're making momentum with those negotiations. What does that mean?
4: Again, I'm not going to get into the negotiations here today. We are working with Christian's representative to try to get something done, and that's what we're doing.
6: Has it been dealt with before that Keyshawn had requested a trade out? Did the timing of this trade, you said it was deep receiver room, did it also have to do with Keyshawn possibly wanting to get out before the season started to be with a new team rather than waiting for the deadline?
4: No, it didn't. You know, obviously getting a player, you know, for us getting Jalen in now, he gets an opportunity to work with the defensive coaches. Safety is obviously a tough position to learn. Get with the special teams coaches. He's played some PP in the past, so that's something that, you know, he can start to learn our cadence and our system there. And, you know, the same probably goes true for Keyshawn, but no, that didn't really factor in. Keyshawn was a very professional throughout the whole offseason and did a nice job for us, and he had a good camp, as you guys all saw.
11: You guys have dealt with a series of injuries with your backup offensive lineman. What is your level of concern with the group, you know, behind your starters right now?
4: Well, I think, you know, we signed Greg Van Roten, which obviously, you know, showed some level of, you know, admittance of need.
0: All right, this is Elliot Wolf, who is speaking in Foxborough at this hour about the Patriots and where things stand. I am not encouraged by what he has said about where things stand with Christian Gonzalez.
12: It feels like there's no movement.
0: It feels like there's nothing going on there. It feels like Christian Gonzalez may be closer to playing out this season without a new contract. We'll get to that, I'm sure, in the coming days, talking about that and more from Elliot Wolf, whatever else he may say in this press conference. He framed the trade of Keyshawn Booty all about the acquisition of Jalen Reed and not about the departure of Keyshawn Booty. He made it sound as if, hey, a player we've targeted became available and we had to make a trade for him. It just so happened to be Keyshawn Booty. Okay. Today's takeaways on Zolak and Bertrand coming your way next.
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25: Imagine what you can do in 1 week's time.
0: Yeah.
25: Seriously.
0: So...
25: sorry about that. I was doing my last one with Aurora.
0: Is Aurora all done today?
25: It's her last game.
0: Come on.
2: Oh, man.
0: Come on. We're losing everybody.
2: This she's class is coming to an end. Here.
26: Summer's over.
25: She busts her tail to get here. Planes, trains, and automobiles. I would never do it. It's amazing what she goes through to get here every day.
0: Let's get to today's takeaway. What is it?
26: Zoe's off tomorrow, and that's because of our own Mark Bertrand.
0: I got Zoe out of work tomorrow.
2: Wow, it's official?
0: It's all set. What? It's all set.
2: Tomorrow. You owe a big thank you over there.
0: Tomorrow.
25: Mouth breeds first. Rick Brazzi put some out.
0: Well, you know, there was a full negotiation that just happened by the coffee machine. And you're welcome. Full negotiation.
25: Thank you. Take and I give.
0: It's all set. Zoe's got important things to tend to tomorrow before he travels to Cleveland.
25: We're leaving earlier than usual.
0: And McCone and I are going to take care of things. Okay? We got you covered. We got it handled. You worry about you. Get ready for the next
25: football
0: game.
25: Big football day tomorrow.
0: Yeah. You get ready for you for the game.
25: Yeah.
0: We'll take care. We'll take it from here.
26: It's a little self-serving.
0: It's all set. It's all set.
25: Beetle made this happen.
0: I told you I would.
25: I told you I'd get in there.
0: It's the worst.
26: It just doesn't want to
0: do a
26: split squad.
0: It doesn't sound good. It doesn't sound good from there. I don't want anyone to have to suffer through that tomorrow, right, including Scott.
25: I give
0: so much it hurts, T-Bone. I can't stop helping.
25: Tim, you know it's better to give than to receive.
0: Help is it? It is. We need, as a team now, I'm like Christian Gonzalez's agent, you know, for you. As someone who negotiated this deal, you cannot walk out the door when this program ends. You understand that, right?
25: Yes, sir.
0: You have something you need to take care of prior to leaving the building.
25: No, I already talked to the boss, the guy that puts the fire.
0: Okay.
25: Not the guy that creates fire.
0: There's something that you need to complete before you leave.
25: Right.
0: A training that is overdue that we negotiated as part of this, that the training would be completed today prior to you leaving the building. That as long as that training was completed prior to you leaving the building.
25: Correct.
0: You are free and clear after that.
2: A training, huh?
26: Training that everyone else...
2: No trailer parks in Cleveland. That's what they're saying.
25: It is a bleep show in Cleveland. If you listen to some of the stuff coming out about Deshaun Watson, Shador.
2: It's your starter.
25: I can't wait to watch Shador play. First time in person. So we'll see what he got.
0: Well, we're all looking forward to your call of the game, and now you got a
25: it's good
0: of
25: to be back
0: hours
25: on the radio
0: to prep.
26: The food review.
25: I need
0: food
25: one.
0: Review.
2: Oh, yeah.
0: Press box review.
2: Press box
0: review. Make sure you take pictures. Full review.
25: Right down. Cleveland's
0: take some
25: good.
0: Photos.
25: It's not bad. Okay.
0: Sounds good. Have a great afternoon. Felger Mass coming your way next.
25: I'm heading to the steak on the lake.
20: From the Town Fair Tires and Nails. Dutcher and Hardy. Joe and Beetle. Felger and Mass. The Bruins. The Celtics. The Pats. 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
2: Patriots set to hit the practice field today at 2:30. Chris Bryce tweeting out this afternoon that according to a league source, Trevion Henderson is getting some precautionary tests done on his right ankle, but he is walking and moving fine. Patriots, according to Mike Reese, going to wear their rivalry uniforms December 6th versus the Bills. Elsewhere in the NFL, free agent running back Kareem Hunt visiting with the Lions today. Pete Thamel tweeting out the Big Ten rule banning NFL players from playing at Big Ten schools has been unanimously approved by Big Ten ADs. And the Red Sox, the 4-2 win over the Marlins last night. Boston now only 2.5 games back behind the Yankees for the first American wild card spot. Sox send Peyton Tolley to the mound tonight. 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
24: Sox trying to get to 13 games over 500 with a win tonight. And a righty's 2-2 home. Line drive and a fair ball down the line. White taking off. He's heading into third. It goes all the way to the corner. Here he comes home. He is going to score. All the way down to third. Siegler. He dives in with a triple. The Red Sox on top. 3-2 in the night.
27: Tony Seagulls. And Chad Tracy not wanting the bottom. Leaving him up there to swing the bat. Talking about breaking balls coming down and in. Well, he leaves this one a little bit too much of the plate. And Ziegler laces this thing down the line. You know Eli White can run. Epperson's thinking about sending him. Gets stuck into that wall a little bit. That's enough. Sox trying to add on. I mean, how many times have we seen that situation bunt, right, lately? Move the runner. Let's see if we can do. Instead, they decide to swing away, and you get rewarded getting an RBI triple.
24: His first triple of the year. Red Sox lead for the first time in the game. 3-2 in the ninth.
22: Hi, everybody. Welcome to the program. Felger and Maz, Tuesday, October 25th. That was last night down in Miami. Siegler. What's his first name? Anthony?
2: Anthony.
22: Anthony Siegler with a game-winning triple in the eighth inning. Eric Sogard. What's his first name?
2: Nick.
22: Nick Sogard.
7: Nick.
22: Would follow with an RBI single to make it a two-run lead.
7: The sad thing is, like, for a second there, I thought you were right.
22: There's just too many names. I can't. Scoring that triple scored Eli White, Maz. The Sox found themselves down before that, 2-1 in the eighth inning, in which they had a runner on third. Caleb Durbin squares to bunt. Wild pitch brings the run home. And the Red Sox continue to do Red Sox things. Sogard.
7: Tom one zip.
22: Siegler. Eli White, Caleb Durbin, other team puking on itself, scrapping out wins and runs, and that's where we're going to start today. We're going to start with the Red Sox. If you want to weigh in on the baseball, I would get in now. We'll take your calls all day long, but we'll soon shift to football as a what's his name? Elliot Wolf is speaking down at Gillette. We're going to hear from Christian Gonzalez today as well. Ryan Cowden, Mike Vrabel's personnel guy, they're all speaking today down at Gillette, so... figuring we'll have some things to react to throughout the course of the day. So I thought we'd start with some Red Sox, Maz. And that's my number one takeaway from last night. The way that you're winning, you continue to win baseball games the same way.
7: Yeah, so look, again, this has been consistent with what they've done for a while. And they are one of the more likable Red Sox teams that I have seen in a long, long time. But my question is...
22: You're going to go to the butt immediately?
7: Well, what do you want me
22: go
7: to
22: ahead.
7: Say?
22: Go ahead.
7: You want me to say
22: nope,
7: something
22: just
7: else?
22: Just go ahead.
7: But... my question is, how sustainable is that? And how far can it take them?
28: You mean you can't win championships with vibes?
7: Well, so I don't know. I'm asking.
28: You can't. You know. We all know. It all has a ceiling, which means maybe a round or two in the playoffs, which is great considering where they were for the first couple of months of this season. But you don't win on vibes alone. You get to the playoffs, you need to have real talent. Just ask that guy over there who's seen it most of his life and saw it again last year with the Milwaukee Brewers.
22: No, listen, I'm watching the Brewers twice a night. Siegler, Durbin. I'm watching it. This is how the Brewers play. It's fun, isn't it? You win a lot of regular season games.
7: Yeah, no, it is.
22: You beat up on a lot of bad teams, and it works over 162, and it is kind of fun. It's a throwback. It's really easy to get behind. I love my team. And I would love the way the Red Sox are playing if I were a Red Sox fan.
7: You should.
22: I really do. But
1: How far does it get you?
22: You usually run into power arms and teams that can hit home runs, and then that's over, and then that ends. That's usually what happens.
4: I mean, so this to me is the big question. Again, I think this is going to carry forward here for a little while. They got a big series with the Yankees coming up this weekend. Four games.
22: They're only 2.5 behind the Yankees.
4: And if you want that top wild card spot, you're going to have to do well in that series.
22: Well, the top wild card hosts the first round.
4: Yes, important.
22: All games. I think that is a big swing.
4: Yes.
22: If that series last year was in Boston versus New York, I give you a little bit more of a chance.
4: Definitely.
22: And so that's a big swing. I think you're 5.5 behind the Rays.
4: My guess is that first place is gone.
22: Why?
4: I just don't think it's... look, mathematically, in that shorter period of time, it's unlikely.
22: How many head-to-heads do they have with Tampa left?
4: You know? I got to check.
22: Okay, keep going.
4: I didn't say impossible. I said it's unlikely. So that's a lot of ground to cover in a short period of time. But they can catch the Yankees, and they can be at home in the wild card round. They can absolutely do that. So, but I do think that, look, again, I can't emphasize this part enough, okay? They are a likable team. They play their asses off.
28: Just to interrupt real quick, they have one 3-game series left at the Trop about a month from now.
4: Okay, so they played 10 times with Tampa already. They have the tiebreaker on the Yankees right now. They're up 5-4 in the season series. They play 4 this weekend, including a doubleheader on Saturday. So, look, it's all in front of them. But I'll tell you what, the way they're going, last night I thought in the early part of that game, they were kind of fortunate, maybe very fortunate, to come out of that trailing only 1-0, because Suarez, walked 4 guys, hit 2 others, base runners constantly.
22: Not good. Not good early on. Second inning, bases loaded, nobody out. Miami only gets 1 run out of that. Third inning, leadoff double, they get nothing out of it. And then later on in the ball game, they squandered two chances, 2 good opportunities in the 7th. Bases loaded, 1 out. This is again Miami. After scoring 1, Sox get out of it. Contreras drops that liner. Gets the runner at home. Good stretch by Rutschman. And then the 8th. Did you like that Jaron Duran error in left field? Did you see that?
4: Yeah, that was a good-looking play. Hit him right off the heel of the glove.
22: So the error...
4: Couldn't get any more basic and simple than that.
22: Error in the 8th leads to a runner at 2nd. Bunt, 1st and 3rd, 1 out. Miller gets out of it with the comebacker to the mound. And then, look at the couple of the hits you got. Mickey Gasper, this effing Mickey Gasper.
4: The Mick.
22: RBI double in the 5th. The center fielder got his glove on it.
4: Yep.
22: Another guy probably gets it. And then watch on, I guess it was Sogard's single. Sogard's single that gave him the insurance run. Go watch the effort from the first baseman on that.
4: Oh, my God. Pathetic.
22: Did you see that?
4: Yes. Pathetic.
22: What's his name?
4: Oh, God. I don't know.
22: The big blonde kid?
4: Yeah. Awful. Absolutely awful. He barely moved and didn't bend over.
22: Go watch his out. I'm glad you saw that.
4: I saw it in real time.
22: Couldn't believe it.
4: Yes. Horrible. Horrible. So again, the Marlins kind of threw up on themselves. But look, the Red Sox play to the end. And I was just looking this up because out of curiosity, they have the highest batting average in baseball from the 7th inning on. It's like .253 or something because the game overall is low. But I think this is a testament to who they are. They put the bat on the ball now more than they did before. They play to the very end. How many 9th inning rallies have we seen them have? And not just the rallies that win, but even the ones that fall short. It seems like there's always pressure that they're putting on in the final couple of innings of the game. So one way or the other, the compete on this team is off the charts. And look, it's a good story. Yes. Do you believe in their talent?
22: No. No, I mean, not at a
4: world... Do you believe in their organization?
22: Not at a World Series level. I still don't believe in Breslow. I still don't believe in the real... motivation of the owner. Yeah, no, I don't believe in any of that.
4: So to me, this is sort of the problem. And a lot of people have been asking me about this lately. And I've been having a lot of conversations about it lately. Like, if they get in, they make a run, but they lose. Doesn't it further embolden them to continue doing it this way?
22: Yes.
4: And they really do become the Brewers or the Rays.
22: Yes. And it's what they want to be.
4: Yes, it totally is. And so I do have mixed feelings about that because I'm not sure you can win a World Series that way. And look, they might prove us wrong this year. They might win it. I don't know. I can't, I can't possibly tell you what's going to happen. So do I think they're going to win it? My answer is no. I don't believe in this, matchup and platoon kind of approach. But everything else has gone their way, so who the hell knows?
22: Okay, so, you know, in the meantime, it's a good ride. And so I'm willing to ride it, see what happens, and we'll do that if and when it comes up short. And if it comes up short on talent, and they, you know, once again prove that you can't win the Tampa Bay, we can't win championships playing Tampa Bay Ray baseball, then I'll offer that analysis at that time. In the meantime, some interesting things that I want to discuss. One is Brian Baio came into this game in the sixth inning this time, Maz, versus, you know, that usual role where it's like every 5 days he's the de facto starter, but because he's such a mental case, he can't actually play the first inning, pitch the first inning. So they have someone, they have the fluffer come in the first, and then it's Baio. They didn't do that here. They pitched him after Suarez in the sixth. Is that what they're earmarking him for come the postseason?
4: That's my guess, yes. Again, I think you would have made the switch by now. It's possible that, I put it this way, it's possible.

0: maybe it was out on TV. We didn't do it on TV, but Crochet's coming back and says he can only pitch two innings, right? What if Crochet is the fluffer for Bayo?
1: Oh.
2: I mentioned this last week on the Baseball Hour.
0: Was that you? I don't. It wasn't mine.
1: So Crochet goes first and then Bayo comes in.
0: Yeah.
1: Sure. Yeah.
3: I like it. I mean, it's kind of an automatic confidence boost.
0: I mean, it's better than the bums they've been putting out before.
1: Yes.
3: Yeah, right.
1: Yes. Yeah, fine.
0: And that's, you know, Crochet.
3: Where it spots the opposition a 2-0 lead, 3-0 lead.
0: Crochet can only say, he said only two innings, but, you know, let's just call it one time through.
1: Yeah.
0: Or and then it's Bayo.
1: Fine. Yeah. I mean, look, that makes sense. Yeah, that makes sense. You could do it that way.
0: So you don't want them using Bayo as a sixth inning guy, a setup guy.
1: Not as a pure, no. I think what they're going to do is they're going to use him for multiple innings when they see it. I thought, I mean, and again, last night is a good point, Mike. They did it differently last night. In the past, it's been, you know, Moran or whoever else pitching early in the game, and then he goes for four or five. So this was a little different. This, to me, is more strategic. In other words, you pick a spot where you say, okay, we have a little bit of a hole between the starter and the late-inning guys, and if we can fill it with Bayo, let's fill it with Bayo. He also wasn't as good last night.
0: Okay, right. He gave it up, didn't he, in the seventh or whatever
1: Correct.
0: It was?
1: Correct.
0: So, and they were, I think they were lucky to get out of that. Yeah, well, that was the inning where Contreras dropped the liner and got the runner at home, and that was kind of touchy there for a minute.
1: Yep, but he was struggling with the strike zone a little bit too, Bayo was, which is the giveaway for me, because if you've watched him since he's come back, he has been pounding the strike zone and throwing harder. And the ball's live. There's no question. It's much livelier than it was early in the year. But he was a little erratic last night, or maybe a lot erratic.
0: That's one thing that we can discuss. 617-779-0985. One other thing, your trade acquisitions, just to check in. Adley Rutschman goes 0-for-5 last night.
1: You don't say.
0: He's now batting 146.
1: Huh. Half his weight?
0: 146 as a Red Sox with 4 RBI. Eric Miller, on the other hand, Mass, in 9 1/3, has not given up an earned run. 15 strikeouts, 3 walks, 200 batting average against, and wormed his way out of it pretty good last night. Nothing was really his fault last night. I mean, he gave up the single. If Duran just fielded it normally, that's a nothing inning. But once again, no earned runs over 9 1/3, and the 15 strikeouts to 3 walks is one that stands out, because didn't he have a tremendous control problem in San Francisco?
1: Yes, put it this way. With the Giants this year, he was averaging 6.1 walks per 9 innings. With the Red Sox, the number is 2.9. And so anything under 3 is very good.
0: Yep.
1: And for him, I would say it's exceptional.
0: So he's been good?
1: Really good. Really good. Again, and I'm not... look, he's got a good arm. I'm not... That could be a good pickup. So it's not like they got a complete zero from Marcelo Meyer, and they've had success converting some of those guys. They've overpaid for this guy, but because you don't give up a, you know, number 4 pick shortstop for a lefty reliever who's pretty good.
3: I'd argue this guy's done more in a month than that prick ever did in 114 games.
1: You're
3: here.
1: Probably right about that.
0: Go, Bernie. That prick being who?
3: Oh, Marcelo Meyer.
0: Thank you.
1: Yeah.
3: I mean, we all know who we're talking about. Yeah, like, again, this guy's been a weapon for them. And if he holds up like this, then, you know, that's something you will need for what is hopefully going to be a deep postseason run for them.
1: And they've needed him.
3: Because Meyer's never going to amount to dick in this league.
1: I mean, Whitlock's been out, so they've needed him. This guy's come up big in a couple of spots. Sorry, that was funny. Meyer's never going to do dick.
0: 617-779-0985. I apologize, because I was just momentarily distracted. My good friend Jeff Capitasto texted me something. Elliot Wolf today, and we'll get to this. We're going to take your calls coming up next. Red Sox or whatever. But talk about Felger porn. Elliot Wolf, last answer to the presser, asked about factoring in Drake May's new deal next year. Quote, "It's about a cash budget," end quote.
1: Oh, boy. You've got to be kidding.
0: He just rose to the top of my list. That a boy, Elliot. Truth to power, my man. Truth to power. I don't like your chances now coming out of this, but truth to power, buddy.
4: You know, it's about a cash budget.
0: Oh, but there's a salary cap. What about cap jail?
1: Oh, brother.
0: Oh, how much room do they have against the cap? Oh, said the Crafts, that's going to handcuff us against the cap.

0: if we pay him, we can't afford others because of the cap. No, I'm sorry, Elliot. What is it?
1: You know, it's about a cash budget.
0: Oh, that'll be a little later on in the show. Your call's right after these words.
1: You know, it's about a cash budget. And
2: hey, stay tuned for more Felger and Naz, okay? Thanks.
0: Oh, that's so good. 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
5: Sox can pull to within 2.5 of the Yankees. Can also win their fourth in a row. And 1-2. Ground ball to first. Contreras will handle it. He'll take it to the bag. And that seals the win. The Red Sox win it. Final score, 4-2. Don't look now, but the Red Sox are streaking again. That's four consecutive wins. And they take game one of the series in Miami.
9: You know, this is a really good win. You ran into a pitcher that is rolling right now. You grinded. You stuck with it. Ranger Suarez pitched out of a jam. He grinded. Bullpen did a really nice job. And then offensively, bottom third. Durant had a couple of hits. Gasper on base four times. Siegler, Sogard. Just the way this year has gone, this is a really nice victory here, game one in Miami.

0: All right, another scrap-out win by the Boston Red Sox. Dean and Shrewsbury, your thoughts?
1: I think the Red Sox have a legitimate chance at least making the World Series. I don't think they should be favored, deservedly so. If they get there, they'll probably be huge underdogs against whoever comes out of the NL.
0: I disagree.
1: You disagree?
0: On that last point. Yeah, I'll tell you why in a second, but you can finish.
1: I think they're comparable to the 2013 Red Sox, where they're just winning with spare parts and moxie. The one thing they're missing is that big left-handed bat in the middle of the order, but maybe Anthony could be that. P.S., the Patriots have a cash budget in the same way Jed York had a $140 cash budget when he was in Ohio.
0: The reason I say, sorry, but you know, the best record in baseball. If you face the Brewers in the World Series, that's a toss-up series.
2: Yeah, it is. I agree.
0: I think I'd put their ace ahead of yours, but I don't know what else is. I think everything's kind of comparable.
2: It is. No, Mizorowski's the difference there.
0: Yeah.
2: The major difference.
0: You'd be underdogs to the Dodgers. Mm-hmm. You might be underdogs, for all I know, to the Padres or the Cubs. Or the Phillies,
2: Braves, might be. Yep.
0: Braves, right, you might be. The Brewers, talent for talent, I don't think they're much more talented than you.
2: No, I told you, I'm not making any predictions. This season has completely defied logic. So I think, would they be favored in the World Series? My answer is no. I would expect, just logically, you would look at it and say the NL has the better competition the way the NFC did a year ago, or the Western Conference and the NBA. Like, I feel that way. But who the hell knows? You get into a series, crap changes. The way this thing's going, who knows?
0: Sorry, Mike in Danvers. Go ahead, please.
3: Hey, guys. Listen, Maz, I don't understand. Last night, Bale was struggling in that seventh inning. There was no one warming up in the bullpen. I mean, Tracy had no one warming up in the bullpen. And I'm just curious, because it's not the first time I've seen this happen. And I'm just wondering if little things like that, and not having the players positioned to the way the pitcher is pitching to the batter, little things like that, I'm just wondering if that could hurt them in the playoffs.
0: Well, let me just follow this up with Stephen Hull on Brian Bale. Go ahead, Steve.
4: Hi. Lou mentioned last night that it was a priority to be part of the Saturday doubleheader with the Yankees. So I think if they didn't come back and take the lead, he probably would have done the last three innings.
0: Would you just repeat that again? Your phone broke up. What did Lou say?
4: Okay, so Lou said that it was a priority for the team to get Bayo in that game yesterday because he's going to be needed in the Saturday doubleheader.
0: Okay.
4: So they wanted to get him some innings
0: with
4: 4 days rest.
0: I see. I guess. I don't know. What was his regular turn?
2: So, I mean, look, again, he's been pitching in relief, so I'm not sure he has, quote-unquote.
0: I felt like he's had a regular turn.
2: Let me check.
0: Except it's not him starting. It's that Fakakta opener thing. And that's loosely been every 5 or 6 days.
2: Yeah, I think it's been a little erratic, though, but let me see.
0: Okay.
2: So, for example, he pitched on the 4th, the 6th, the 9th, then the 17th, then the 24th.
0: Okay.
2: So the last couple of times he's gotten a week. So it's been a little all over the map, but the doubleheader makes sense. They're going to need extra bodies on that day. I'm just curious as to whether or not it means they're going to start him.
0: Yeah.
2: In one of those games.
0: Okay, well, so it was just about setting up the weekend? All right, there's my answer, I guess. I don't know. I just found it unusual to see Bayo in that spot. I hadn't really seen him in that spot. I don't like ever.
2: You're not wrong.
0: He's definitely been a bullpen guy, but he's been a bulk guy after the opener.
2: Yeah, look, and the way Suarez was going, in theory, they could have brought him into the game earlier. I mean, they resisted that. So once they saw the opening there to get him make him the bridge, they did it.
0: Dave in Boston. Go ahead, Dave.
5: Hey, guys. So last week, you guys touched on the Trevor Story interview. He was saying that he could be back potentially Saturday. That Saturday game was against the Giants. And I'm thinking to myself, the player that they would send down most likely to bring up Trevor Story is Nick Sogard. But what does that guy do in that Saturday game? Rips an RBI double off the wall to tie up the game in a big win. So my question to you is this. How do they send down a guy like Nick Sogard to bring up Trevor Story when he's helping the ball club win now?
0: Okay, Dave. Maz, your thoughts.
2: So I'm not sure it's going to be Sogard, but I would tell you that Sogard's hitting for a little more power now of late than he usually does. But I think he's played something comparable to this every time he comes up. He's been the same guy. You know, again, last year he hit 260. The year before was 273. Now he's at 283. I mean, he's basically, he plays good defense. He runs the bases well. He just doesn't typically hit for any power. So I like Sogard. I've always liked Sogard. He's a good player to have on your bench. They should keep him.
0: Okay.
2: My guess is Siegler gets the boot.
0: I think that would be a mistake. I certainly think it would be a mistake. I keep hearing about Isaiah Kiner-Falefa in these conversations. Like, what's the... We can, and we will, talk about Story. But Kiner-Falefa? What would he bring you on top of the Sogard, Siglers, and Eli Whites of the world? Like what?
2: Nothing.
0: He's a utility, end of the roster, so that guy should have no chance.
2: Right. The one thing he might give you versus some of the others is better defense at shortstop. But, and I don't think he's great, by the way. I'd still rather have Chang over there. But he might give you some of that.
0: Okay. Story can bring you right-handed power that you don't have.
2: If he hits.
0: Can you? He can bring. Are you an absolute no-go on him still?
2: Yes. No thanks. I'm done. See you later. I'd rather have the other guys. Because I don't think Story's defense is good. I don't think his offense is good. And this whole idea of him being a team leader is kind of a myth. I don't think it's true. You know, I'm not telling you he's a negative in the clubhouse, but I don't think like they need him in the room to function.
0: Tom and Quincy, your thoughts on that?
6: My thoughts are keep Story as far away from this team as you possibly can. This team turned a corner when you got rid of that guy. He goes against everything that this lineup does. They all put the bat on the ball. Story can't hit the broadside of a barn anymore, all right? His defense sucks. He's an entitled dick. Don't bring him anywhere near here. And for kids like Siegler and Sogard and all these other guys that nobody saw what they had in them, they're playing to the above height of what their potential is. They're playing out of their minds, and it's fantastic. Nobody's seen it coming. Embrace this, ride this wave, because we don't know how long it's going to go. And as far as Isaiah Kiner-Falefa, spammy. We do not need Kalefa, another utility journeyman infielder that for some reason the Red Sox have hoarded for the past 50 years.
0: I just don't know why we're hearing about his return. Like, he should have no chance.
2: I agree.
0: Because you have that.
2: I agree.
0: Story, if you wanted to make a case that when you get into the postseason, as I just said, the Rays and the Brewers, what happens is, you get up against a real team with a real payroll and real power. And it comes down to home runs and you're undergunned. The Red Sox have no path back to that other than Story and Anthony. So Anthony, you know, everyone assumes he's going to be back, and I got it. Story, though, is there just a case to be made for it based on that alone?
2: Well, sure, yeah. I mean, definitely there is. Now, again, I'm just telling you, I'm a non-believer. But, you know, could you make that argument? Sure. Yes. I just happen to think that when you see good pitching, he's an easy out.
0: Well, so I think both Story and Anthony Maz are going to change the way that you play. I mean, Alex Spira just wrote a big story on this today, but we've all seen it, how they've changed the way that they play. More small ball. I mean, the sacrifice bunts, they scored the game time run on Durbin squaring to bunt, turned into a wild pitch, but they're bunting. Okay, not just that. They've through 3 months to begin the year, the Red Sox had ranked among the least aggressive teams in baseball on pitches in the heart of the zone and among the most aggressive on chase and waste pitches. But the dials turned in late June. In August, the Sox are close to league average on aggressiveness on the heart of the zone pitches that can be driven, while posting above average rates on chase and waste zone pitches. That tightened approach is the foundation of the team's offensive surge. They're just doing a better job of attacking pitches you can attack and laying off crap, you know.
2: Plate discipline.
0: More simply put, they're swinging at better pitches and laying off worse pitches than they were before. And they've reduced strikeouts as a result. Story and Anthony aren't going to help that.
2: No, well, Story for sure. Anthony's got pretty good plate discipline. He missed a lot earlier in the year, but historically he handles the strike zone very well.
0: Okay.
2: Story is a disaster. He's a disaster. He strikes out a lot and doesn't walk much. It's a bad combo. So to me, I'm with Tom and Quincy. I think his assessment of it is pretty accurate. That's keep him away. Story is an accident waiting to happen. And Mike, he's an easy out in terms of how you approach him. He can't hit velocity and he chases sliders away. So he's a strikeout waiting to happen.
0: Coming up next, more your calls on the Red Sox. We'll do it all day. I do want to mix in, Elliot Wolf just spoke at Gillette Stadium on the Christian Gonzalez situation. He spoke tremendous truth to power about what this all comes down to. We'll circle back to that and tell you what else he had to say. Right after Big Jim Murray gets you updated.
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8: After rallying for a 4-2 win to extend their winning streak to four games, Red Sox continue their series with the Marlins tonight with lefty Peyton Tolley getting the start for the Sox. Tolley has never faced the Marlins, but he has won his last four decisions. Marlins will be countering with righty Tyler Phillips, first pitch at 6:40. Also, according to Jen McCaffrey of The Athletic, Trevor Story could join the Red Sox as soon as tomorrow. Patriots are back on the practice field this afternoon as they continue to prepare for Thursday night's final preseason game against the Cleveland Browns. Speaking just a short time ago, Patriots Executive Vice President of Player Personnel Elliot Wolf had no update on cornerback Christian Gonzalez and his contract extension, said there's no deadline to get a deal done. And the Patriots are confirmed to be wearing their ugly Nor'easter rivalries uniform for their Week 13 home matchup against the Buffalo Bills. 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I'm Jim Murray for Boston's Home for Sports, 98.5 Sports. Another update at 3 o'clock.
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0: All right, Felger here. Summer in New England. 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
0: I want to get to the gossip first.
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19: Felger and Mass, the sports show.
20: Obviously, there's a lot of planning ahead when you look at a deal like the one potentially for Christian here. A year from now, Drake will be eligible to sign a new contract. How much does planning for a new deal for Drake impact how you consider a new deal for Christian now?
21: It's about a cash budget and things like that. So we're very aware of the timing of these things, and you know we're cognizant of having a plan for that and working with Jonathan and Robert. Thankful for their support that you know they're open and willing for us to be able to sign these great players.
0: Great job by Elliott Wolf. His lack of, full seasoning or there's something about him. He lets it slip quite a bit, I think. And it's just I don't know what it is, but I'll take it because that cuts to the core of so much of what we've been talking about. And I've been on for like 20 something years, long time. And the NFL owners have just gotten away with murder when it comes to their fan base and the way they're covered and the way the media lets them get away with this epic lie of not being able to do things because of the salary cap when it's just about the cash. And they've just been able to put it over the public for so long. It's been such one of the core things I've talked about for years and years and years and years and years. And to have a high-level NFL executive who's actually in the middle of this to be asked about signing players and for him to admit that it comes down to what, Jimmy?
21: It's about a cash budget.
0: It comes down to the owner and the cash is what it comes down to. Is he didn't mean to do it. He'll never do it again. They currently have him in a back room with like torture devices.
2: Yeah, no, right.
0: They are shoving something so far up his rectum right now that he won't be able to speak anything. Never mind that again.
2: I think they put a towel in his mouth. Now they're pouring water over it.
0: But that's the truth, folks. The truth is not Christian Gonzalez's salary cap number. It's about the money that the owner's going to pay him and when he's going to pay it and how much of that is fully guaranteed when he signs. The real money in real time, that's what matters in these contracts, not the cap number. And not even what you're told is a guarantee, because not all the guarantees are guarantees. It's what he is guaranteed fully when he signs the paper and when he's due to get it. That's always what it's been about. That's what it's still about. And Elliott Wolf just told you that. So anytime the owner comes out and talks about the cap, you know it's not true because, well, you know it's not true because you have a brain. And number two, you now have a high-level executive on a team in the middle of this telling you that it's about what?
21: It's about a cash budget.
0: Thank you.
22: This is your catnip.
0: This is like, I'm motorboating this right now. Can't get enough of it. So anyway, that was the question about May and Gonzalez, which is like that. And so now that, you know, we're just talking like adults now and not this fantasy of the cap number. No, it's hundreds and hundreds of millions of dollars guaranteed that subsequently, as I've told you, the reason it's such a cash budget consideration is because the NFL does escrow accounts. If you guarantee someone money 3 years into the future, you still have to come up with it now. The NFL requires that you put a large percentage of that in an escrow account that sits there so you don't get to hold the money.
2: I love that.
0: Okay, so even though you don't owe a player $30 million guaranteed until the year 2028, you have to put, I think, like 80% of that. There's a percentage, a high percentage. You have to put the vast majority of that in an escrow account until you get to 2028. And if the player doesn't make it, it's not fully guaranteed. You get it back, and if the player gets it, he gets it. And so that's how that works. So it's these are, you know, big cash flow considerations, hundreds of millions of dollars. That's what these negotiations are about. This is what Gonzalez is about, the real money in the real time. So where do we stand on that? Jimmy, I left my cut sheet like a moron back in the other room. Hold on. Is it, I think it's Wolf 2. Is that long exchange on Christian Gonzalez? Unless I have that wrong.
1: Wolf 3.
0: Wolf 3 is the full exchange on Christian Gonzalez. Thank you very much.
3: How would you describe where things stand with Christian Gonzalez and the talks with his
21: Yeah, nothing new to report on Christian. Want him here. He's an elite player. Been on record saying that before, and we're continuing to work with his representation to find a resolution that works for everyone.
0: Just stop for a second. So do we take that to be just right out of the chute that they're not, nothing's imminent?
2: I mean, that feels like status quo to me, but you know.
0: Well, what if status quo is they've been close?
2: Well, do you feel like they've been close?
0: No, I don't, but I don't know. I can't. The only thing I can tell you for certain, as I've mentioned now, the only thing I know is how the Patriots do business and how they want their contracts to look like, what they want to spend, and how they manipulate the media. That's the only thing I know. I don't know if the sides are close or what Gonzalez will settle for. I don't know those things. I know how the Patriots operate. So I'm sorry, I'm not mean to yell at you, but I don't think they're close, but I don't know.
2: Yeah, I'm just telling you, there was nothing there to suggest to me that a deal is imminent.
0: It sure doesn't sound that way.
22: Yeah, I've reached, I'll believe it when I see it with this whole situation.
2: Exactly.
0: Just based on, I'm just trying to say, based purely on that tone and that answer.
2: There was nothing there to suggest to me that anything has changed.
0: That doesn't feel like it's close, but then again, you know, this is Elliot Wolf. Go ahead.
4: Maybe week one as sort of an internal deadline when it comes to his potential extension, or would you guys be open to continuing that throughout the season?
2: Good question.
21: We're just kind of taking it a day at a time right now. We haven't set a deadline.
0: So stop. That is a good question.
2: Excellent question.
0: Some organizations have a hard stop.
2: Yes. Like, yeah, when I heard that question, because we were playing this live out in the lobby here before the show started, or it was over the speakers, and I heard that, and I said, well, that's a good question. Is there a deadline? Is this one of those things you got to have it done before week one, or that's it? It's over.
0: Like, I think Volan's going to ask him here about Joey Porter. I never even considered this. Joey Porter Jr., the cornerback in Pittsburgh, also same draft year. He was a second-round pick, not a first-round pick. He's barking about a contract in Pittsburgh, and the Steelers, as an organization, have this hard and fast rule, no negotiating during the year. So I guess I could look it up, but they just have never signed a guy. Once the first, you know, once week one is in the books, that's it. We won't even talk. So do the Patriots have something similar? Not in my experience. They've signed guys at any time of year. As soon as they can get a deal, they'll sign you.
2: Yep.
0: But go ahead. Continue, Jimmy.
3: Joey Porter situation, a complicating factor in that at all?
21: Probably not familiar with the Joey Porter situation.
3: Joey Porter for the Steelers also seeking a big contract. I know Devon Witherspoon was someone that people.
21: Yeah, said. No. I mean, every situation's different. We're just focusing on our situation here.
23: Do you have clarity, Elliot, on exactly what they're asking for and where the gaps are right now, or is it kind of?
21: We're not going to get into any details in the negotiation right now. Just know that we're working and. We'll go from there.
23: Are you a yes or no question, though? I'm not asking you to tell me what the details are, but do you know where their stance is and where you guys are so we can have a view maybe on the outside as to what separation there is so we can pass that on to the fans?
21: Yes.
0: So just stop. I found that an interesting question. Kern asked him, do you have clarity on exactly what they're asking for? Which, you know, Wolf said, I'm not going to give the detail. And then Kern said, no, that's not what I'm asking. Do you have Have they made it clear to you what that number is? As if that would even, you know, and he said yes. But, like, why would Curran think that's even in question?
2: Well, because if the other side is still
0: He's trying to get a gauge. I'm sorry, Maz. Go ahead.
2: No, I was going to say, if the other side set an opening number that was really, really high and they haven't moved off it and they keep saying, this is the number, then you have clarity on the number. I mean, you know, meaning that they're dug in on it and that's what they want. And then you have to work with that number. You know, otherwise it's, they've probably come down and settled at a point where they have, you know, said, this is it. We got to get to this to make it happen.
0: Well, I guess he's just trying to clarify, if the Gonzalez camp is really dragging their feet, they won't even make it clear what we want.
2: Right.
0: They're just rejecting.
2: Well, it can happen that way too, sure.
0: You know, they're just having the Patriots make offers and reject them.
2: Right.
0: Without countering.
2: That'd be called the Nomar Garcia power approach.
0: Is that what he did?
2: Yes.
0: Okay. So that, I think, my guess that that's what Curran would probably be driving at. In which case, you would say to the Gonzalez camp, guys, you know, do you want this or not? Give us a number. And if they're not giving you a number, then you would say they're acting in bad faith. But Wolf clarified it. Nope. Gonzalez has given them the number. They know the number. So we can take that question off the books. But it was, I think it was a good one. Good question. Keep going.
23: Are you confident that a deal will get done with Christian?
21: I'm confident that we're continuing to work on it, and we're positive that we're making momentum.
0: Okay. So that's not a yes.
2: No, but the last part of it did interest me. We're confident we're making momentum, meaning we're inching there.
0: So someone followed up on that. Number 11, Jimmy.
1: You said you're making momentum with those negotiations. What does that mean?
21: Again, I'm not going to get into the negotiations here today. We are working with Christian's representative to try to get something done, and that's what we're doing.
0: Here's another good question. 16. Number 16, Jimmy.
5: Ellie, Robert, look at Drake May.
1: Camp that you guys have offered to make Christian the highest paid corner ever. Is that still true a month later?
21: Yes.
0: Okay, good. Okay. But again.
2: So meaning he'll get more than Witherspoon.
0: The devil's in the details.
2: Right.
0: Okay, so again, the question says, Kraft said to begin training camp that we made him an offer to make him the highest paid corner. Is that still true now?
21: Yes.
0: Okay. So that's, the Patriots have come up. You would have to figure.
2: Mm-hmm.
0: But don't make me do this again. Just saying he has the highest APY does not make him the highest paid corner ever.
2: Correct.
0: Just total contract value does not make him the highest paid corner ever, because non-guaranteed money doesn't count. And even quote-unquote guaranteed money doesn't count if he has to be on the roster the year before to qualify for that quote-unquote guaranteed money. Don't make me go into those details again with those other contracts. There is one number that matters, and that is guaranteed at signing. Fully guaranteed. With no bells or whistles. That's the number.
2: They're not there yet.
0: Have they made him the highest paid cornerback in the history of the NFL on that metric? I don't know.
22: No.
0: Okay, so I don't know.
2: I'm telling you, the more I listen to this, the more I start to get agitated, but go ahead.
0: Why?
2: Because, again, this whole thing of, like, we're building momentum. We know exactly what they want. Okay, then why is it not done? So that's what frustrates me, is because we all have an understanding now of how the Patriots operate. So he wants a certain amount of fully guaranteed money. They are stopping short of that, and the discussion now is, how do we bridge the gap? What types of things can we put in there that will satisfy you and satisfy us? And if I'm Christian Gonzalez, I am sitting there saying, what don't you get about fully guaranteed? I don't want game bonuses. I don't want roster bonuses. I don't want fifth year of league year. I get this bonus. I want fully guaranteed that it can't be taken away from me no matter what. If it comes later, it comes later, but I'm getting it. And they're not there yet. So this is the part with the Patriots that drives me freaking nuts. So just fully guarantee it at a later date. If you don't want to pay the $59, $60 million, whatever it's going to be that will surpass Witherspoon, if you don't want to pay that now, don't pay that now. You got to fully guarantee it later.
0: The cap stuff is such a diversion. It only comes down to one thing. Elliot, what does it come down to for the team?
21: It's about a cash budget.
0: Thank you. So if it's about a cash budget for the team, what's it about for the player?
2: Cash budget.
0: Thank you. That's it. Don't be distracted by other thing else. Don't let the team get away with telling you that we can't sign him because of the cap. Don't let them do that. And I've been barking at you for this for 20 years, but I think it's important. because I think these NFL owners have absolutely gotten away with murder. Don't let them do that. They have the cap space to do whatever they want. Do they want to spend the money for the player? That's what it comes down to. And the player is just put it on the other side of it. If the cap isn't really important to the team, then it's not really important to the player. So anything that's not fully guaranteed and up front can all be futzed with and manipulated. And you can make it look like and sound like whatever you wanted to do. It's just on paper. It's just math. It's just
2: accounting.
0: Playing with accounting. Okay? The only thing that matters to the team is the cold, hard cash out the door and when it goes out the door. The only thing that matters to the player is the cold, hard cash that comes to him and when it comes to him. And this is why the Patriots, have been at the bottom of the league of real cash spending, because they run their business a certain way. And that it's a business thing. It's not a football thing. And it's them, and it's not Belichick.
2: And Mike,
0: I hate to break it to you. And Bill, listen, Bill fed every... Bill was perfect for them because he didn't want to pay the players either. He was more about control than the. It's not his money, but he loved the control aspect of it. So absolutely, Belichick was a perfect lieutenant for the Crafts. But ultimately, it's not about him. It's about. I'm sorry, Elliot. What's it about?
21: It's about a cash budget.
0: Okay, so that has nothing to do with football. I'm sorry, Maz. Go ahead.
2: No. That was funny. And it's so easy to fix if they're willing to pay. Okay, so like, for example, let's just say he wants $60 million. You know, Witherspoon got 59. Make it 60. Well, we can't give you 60 now. Okay, well, give me 20 now. Give me 20 in 4 months. And then because you're making me wait, I'm going to lose some interest. So it's actually going to cost you 22 on the back end.
0: But again, that's a problem for the team because they still have to put that money in the escrow account.
2: Correct.
0: They still have to come up with it. It's not like they get to hold the money. It's still out the door.
2: Right.
0: So that's it.
2: They don't want to pay it.
0: Yet. We'll see. We'll see if they're really building the momentum that Elliot Wolf was talking about today. So your thoughts on that? He also had a lot to say on the booty trade. We'll get to those comments and your calls, I promise, off the top of the hour. Don't go anywhere.
21: It's about a cash budget.
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1: Patriots are back on the practice field today as they continue to prepare for Thursday night's final preseason game against the Cleveland Browns. And speaking about an hour ago, Patriots Executive Vice President of Player Personnel Elliot Wolf had no update, really, on corner Christian Gonzalez and his contract extension, said there's no deadline for a deal. Also, the Patriots confirmed to be wearing their hideous Nor'easter Rivalries uniform for their Week 13 home matchup against the Buffalo Bills. And after rallying for a 4-2 win to extend their winning streak to 4 games, the Red Sox continue their series in Florida against the Marlins tonight. Lefty Peyton Tully is on the mound. Tully's never faced the Marlins, but he's won his last 4 decisions. Marlins will be countering with righty Tyler Phillips, first pitch at 6:40. And according to Jen McCaffrey of The Athletic, Trevor Story could be joining the Red Sox as soon as tomorrow. 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It's game over for water. I'm Jim Murray from Boston's Home for Sports 98.5, a Sports Hub. Another update, 3:30.
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4: Let's go.
14: I understand that there are seven receivers. Why did Kayshon have to be kind of the odd man out, I guess?
21: Kayshon, I wouldn't say, I mean, I guess he was the odd man out, but there were some different conversations that we had with different teams throughout the league. And again, the opportunity to acquire Jalen Reed for a player that that Houston wanted is something that we decided to pull the trigger on. We feel really good about our receiver group. We have guys that can play in multiple positions. They all really complement each other well. And obviously when we acquired Romeo and AJ, you know, something had to give because we have, you know, guys that can play in the slot, guys that can play Z, block, play special teams. So there's just a lot of different elements. And we feel really good about the guys that we have in the room.
0: Elliot Wolf on the Kayshon Booty trade. He spoke today. Any thoughts on that, Mez? Any follow-up thoughts on the trade or what he had to say?
2: I just wish that they, you know, if they included something along the lines of, you know, he's entering the final year of his contract. It's important to him to have a chance to, you know, do some big things in the league, however you want to, you know, I know they have to soft step it, but it just would have been nice if they acknowledged that he also wanted out. You know, so now I just think that's leaving out a big part of the story.
22: This is a me thing. What I didn't like about it is that he initially opened talking about it as the Jalen Reed trade.
0: I was going to just play that sound.
22: Not the Kayshon Booty trade. Right. I mean, we had to look up who Jalen Reed is. And I don't believe anyone that says, like, how do you guys not know? You don't know who he was either. He was like a third string safety that saw some playoff action. He played seven games for Houston last year. That's it. Pretend to know him, you a-hole. But it was, I found it somewhat disrespectful to Kayshon Booty, who was very productive here and good for them and became a good player for them. And I wish he was still here. That part irritated me. Like, oh, now we'll talk about the Jalen Reed trade. It's the Kayshon Booty trade.
0: He really talked up this Jalen Reed. The first question out of the chute to him here, number two, if you could, Kevin, please.
15: Can you maybe just address first the Kayshon Booty trade, the reasoning behind it, and what you have?
21: Regarding the Jalen Reed trade, you know, Jalen was a guy that...
2: Unbelievable.
22: That's kind of weaselly. And I forget who it is, and I'm sorry. I didn't know
0: that was Rochie.
22: Oh, okay, so yeah. Rochie asks about Kayshon Booty, that trade. And this worm goes, well, about the Jalen Reed trade. It's not, no.
0: Well, do they just...
2: It's like PR 101.
0: But they just swing the Paul George trade?
2: Exactly.
0: As opposed to the Jalen Brown.
2: Yeah, right, you know exactly what I mean? Right. Like, talk about what's coming in, not what's going out.
0: Go ahead. Give that to me again, please. Number two.
15: Can you maybe just address first the Kayshon Booty trade, the reasoning behind it, and what you have?
21: Regarding the Jalen Reed trade, you know, Jalen was a guy that we identified in the draft process as someone that we might pick, and he ended up going before we could take him. Followed his career last year with Houston. And thought it was pretty remarkable that, you know, as a rookie who hadn't played much during the regular season, that they trusted him enough to play the majority of the playoff games and just continue to follow him. And when we determined that he might be available, that he was someone that we wanted to acquire. Thank Kayshon for everything over the last 4 years or 3 years that he was here. Showed tremendous growth and progress as a person and a player. And, you know, excited for him and his opportunity. But this was about the Patriots and doing what's best for our organization.
0: They really liked him coming out of college. They targeted him in the draft and wanted to take him in 2025. I'm just looking this up. I think he went 187, this Jalen Reed.
2: Yeah, sixth round.
0: 187.
2: They beat him to us. They beat us to him.
0: 187. The Pats were on the board at 182. You know who they took?
2: Fifth round, 2025.
0: I think it was sixth round.
2: Oh, sixth round, 2025. I don't remember.
0: The dopey kicker.
2: Oh, Borgalis.
0: Borgalis was 182. Jalen Reed was 187. I just want to confirm this real quick. I'm just scrolling as I'm doing this. But they were so into Jalen Reed.
2: Well, that answer reeked of bullcrap.
0: When he was on the board, that they decided to take... the kicker. They had four picks in the sixth and seventh round, and that's just what they ended up with. I don't remember, you know, that was maybe, yeah, they were probably trading up and down all over the place. They had a pick in the fifth. They ended up with one pick in the fifth, one in the sixth, three in the seventh. I don't know where they began, but it would seem to me that if you had all those picks down there, you had all the ammo you needed to just move around the board and take this effing Jalen Reed. Instead, they took the effing kicker.
2: Houston beat them to it.
0: Is that what he said?
2: Yeah.
0: Houston beat us to it.
2: Basically, I think. Can we play it again?
0: Yeah. As we were taking the effing kicker?
2: Yeah, they beat him. They beat us to him.
21: regarding the Jalen Reed trade, you know, Jalen was a guy that we identified in the draft process as someone that we might pick, and he ended up going before we could take him. Followed his career last year.
0: Going before you could take him? You were sitting right there in the 180s. He's sitting right there, and you took the kicker.
2: Same idea.
0: God. And then there's another thing that bugged me about this was the timing of it. Number six, Elliot Wolf, six, please.
1: Elliot, going back to the Kayshon trade, you mentioned wanting to draft Jalen. You had drafted eight players before he came off the board. So I'm curious, what about the timing of this deal made this have to happen now, where Jalen in the seventh round pick was better than Kayshon, maybe even for a couple of months, if you waited to deal him before the trade deadline?
21: Yeah, I mean, again, you know, we have a deep receiver room. I think that's really what it came down to. And you know, as you look to the game day roster, there's maybe some situations where the opportunities for certain players wouldn't be there, and we felt like this was the right time to do it.
0: Okay, game day roster. That interested that snippet right there. Because I think anyone would look at Kayshon Boutte and say he's their third or fourth best receiver. He's no lower than that. Okay, but game day roster. So you know what he's referring to there?
2: Bonuses?
0: No, special teams. That we have to carry certain receivers who we need guys in the kicking game. So we just can't have all five receivers who play four down. We need guys in the kicking game. So what does that mean? Just help me just workshop that. Does Douglas play in the kicking game?
2: No, Chisholm does, though, right?
0: Chisholm does.
22: Yeah, Chisholm definitely is on special teams.
0: Does Kyle Williams do anything on the kicking game?
2: Probably.
0: I mean, I my guess is that's what he was referring to, unless it's something else. I mean, on what planet would Kayshon Boutte not be on your game day roster unless they're just so hell-bent on getting Kyle Williams out there, or Kyle Williams plays teams, and so he's got a better roster spot? You know, we can't carry you if all you do is playing offense. We need you to do offense and special, you know, unless you're, you know, the one or two receiver doesn't have to, but everything after that has to contribute on special teams. I don't know. That's usually what the game day roster decisions are based on when you get down to the bottom of those depth charts. Who also contributes in the kicking game? So is there a receiver there that would have to be in because of the kicking game? I'm just sort of asking because I usually say do that crap on your own time.
2: Boutte played one snap on special teams last year, 26th year before that, but he basically has not played.
0: Okay.
2: Or did not play special teams.
0: How about Williams?
2: Let me look. You're going to have to give me a second.
0: I love how you can just dial that up. Where do you go for that?
2: Pro Football Reference has that.
0: Take me all day.
2: Pro Football Reference.
4: It's an app he uses.
0: I'd be scrolling.
2: It's Pro Football Reference. It's not an app.
0: Did you just turn around and talk to something?
2: Kyle Williams, no. Kyle Williams played 18 special team snaps last year.
0: So he's not even a special teamer either. I'm going to ask
2: who
0: you.
2: Who is the other one? Chisholm?
0: Douglas, I'm sorry.
2: Okay, Douglas.
22: Chisholm definitely does.
0: Doesn't Chisholm return punts?
22: Yeah.
2: And badly kickoffs. remember how slow he was on the kickoff returns? He's so freaking slow.
0: Is that on Pro Football Reference too?
2: No, that's my editorializing is what that is. So let's see. Hold on. Snap counts. Three special team snaps last year for DeMario Douglas. One the year before that.
0: So none of these guys play special teams.
2: Nope.
0: So I don't know what he would be referring to there with game day roster. So I guess it just means...
22: He's not lying.
0: Well, no. So,
2: you're talking about Chisholm.
0: So I'm sorry. I was just thinking, then I was wrong. That's not the equation. The equation is we can carry seven on the roster, but we're not going to carry seven into the game. And the answer there is special teams.
2: Okay.
0: Because we just can't have too many dead bodies. We need someone to cover kicks.

0: Well, kick. That, he didn't return punts. Okay, he returned kick.
1: That include fair catches? Or, I mean, they don't even do fair catches.
0: 16 returns. His long was 31 yards.
1: Okay, but how many total yards?
0: 383.
1: Okay, you gave me the average.
0: I gave you the average, 23.9.
1: Thank you. Okay.
0: Yeah, 16 returns. I thought you said yards.
1: 23 yards on 16 returns. Or what?
0: No, 23.9
1: he's
0: average.
1: He's not that bad.
0: No. That's funny. No, 23.9 average.
1: Where does he rank?
0: I don't know, but I can find that out.
1: Here, talk to your go ahead. You can talk to you.
0: It's a really abstract site. It's called profootballreference.com.
1: Do you clap at it? Do you have like a certain code that
0: I have that for my light at home, though. I have the clapper. Two claps and it turns on. Except if you get an echo, it confuses the light.
1: So I think there's something to chew on here. He didn't make it sound like the Gonzalez thing was all that close. That's the way it sounded. Who knows? I don't know that. I can't predict that. I don't know how tough Gonzalez is or how long Gonzalez is going to hold out on that. I don't know the temperature of his camp. I don't know what the team has offered or what he's asking for. The only thing I know, Kevin, help me out, would you please? The Elliott Wolff drop. The only thing I know is this. I only know one thing, and I know it in my bones. And that is what Elliott Wolff had to say to us today. I'm sorry, Kevin, I just threw that at you. But that should be on like a hot, we have hot keys back there or drops. Like that's number one out of 10.
0: It's like a hot read.
2: It's about a cash budget.
1: Thank you. That's the only thing I know. And I know how the Crafts do business. That's the only thing I can tell you about with great certainty, and I'm happy to do it.
0: Throw at the blitz. That's the hot button, the hot read. Wherever the blitz comes from, that's where you throw.
1: All right, so your thoughts on all this. We're done. 617-779-0985. We continue with the Red Sox conversation as well to you right after these words.
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6: look at your Drake May
7: camp that you guys have offered to make Christian the highest paid corner ever. Is that still true a month later?
6: Yes.
8: That's still an important answer right there, too.
9: If it's true.
8: If it's true. Excellent.
6: Yes.
8: Thank you.
9: Show me.
8: And so, listen, as usual, the Patriots press corps is by far our best. And ask by far the most direct questions and uncomfortable questions. And the Patriots reporters today did more in 20 minutes with Elliot Wolf than the Celtics reporters, other than Gary Washburn, doing an entire season.
6: Yes.
8: So they did an excellent job. I would have gone for the follow up, and that would have been Elliot. As you know, there's a lot of different ways to gauge that.
9: Right, based on what is the question?
6: It's about a cash budget.
8: And I just would have asked, have you made him the highest paid? Have you made him an offer that would make him the highest paid by every metric? I know they can't get too, I wouldn't expect anything too specific, but I would bore down on that one a little bit.
9: Yeah, definitely.
8: Just, you know.
9: What do you think their answer to that would be?
8: I don't know.
9: I can tell you.
8: Because Elliot steps in it sometimes.
9: Yeah. My guess is that he would say, I'm not going to talk about details.
8: Yeah.
9: So, and you're not wrong to ask
8: it. I would have given it a shot.
9: Yeah, of course. You're never wrong to ask the question. I mean, it's always worth asking. Make them say
8: Because once again, they're telling you what they're offering, broadly speaking, which I thought was bad form by Robert 3 weeks ago, 4 weeks ago. And you could say it's kind of the same thing with Elliot Wolf. I mean, the team keeps telling you what they're offering. Which, and is then making a fan would look at that and go, well, Christian, if they're making you the highest paid, if they're offering you more than Witherspoon, why aren't you signing? Don't you think most fans look at it that way?
9: Yeah.
8: Not understanding.
9: Because most fans believe whatever they say.
8: Or they don't understand the complexity of the contracts. That it does, just because.
9: There's that too.
8: Just because they're making him the highest paid based on one measurable or metric doesn't mean it's the best offer. I mean, obviously. The offer they had in front of them when Robert offered it wasn't that great of an offer because Witherspoon probably beat it and they've had to up their offer to keep him the highest pay. You know what I'm saying?
9: Mm-hmm.
8: Well, I mean, if it was such a great offer, he would have signed it. I believe that. I told you from the start, I was dubious that Witherspoon was a, obvious marker for Christian Gonzalez. Like, Gonzalez was going to make up his own number and the team was going to operate on their terms, not the Seahawks' terms. I think that's borne out as well. But anyway, like I said, we'll go back to your call. 617.
6: Yes.
8: Thank you. 779-0985. Bill in New Hampshire on the Patriots. Go ahead, Bill.
10: Hey, guys. So it looks like, everybody's saying they want to make him the highest paid corner in the league. Fantastic. Done. Here we go. There's your great press. Christian seems he doesn't want to be the highest paid corner in the league unless it's under his own terms. Kind of stole my thunder on that. So it all comes down to Robert Kraft. You're going to sign off on it or not? Or are we going to play all the shenanigans?
8: Shenanigans.
10: If you get rid of the guy, and you get two first-round picks, fantastic. You get two more first-round picks that you don't want to pay if they pan out. I mean,
8: yeah.
10: What happened?
8: Yeah. It is kind of a dead end if you talk about it that way. The other question I would have asked today is, have you considered a trade? And again, I don't know if he's going to answer it, but maybe you can tell in his, you know, maybe you get a strong denial that.
9: Yeah, right. Strong denial would be valuable.
8: We're not trading, you know. That would have been my other thing. Have you been approached or would you consider a trade? I guess you're going to talk to Ryan Cowden today as well. That's Vrabel's personnel guy, who I think has more juice than Elliott Wolf, but Elliott Wolf still has the title.
9: Maybe someone will ask him.
8: Still not too late. There are two questions for you. The Robert Kraft and Elliott Wolf have both confirmed that you have made Christian Gonzalez an offer that would keep him and make him the highest paid corner ever in the league. Is that by every metric? And would you consider or have you fielded calls on Christian Gonzalez for a trade? Those would be two. Take a swing at both of those.
9: Sure.
8: Here's Noel in Rhode Island. Back to the Red Sox. Go ahead, Noel.
1: Hi, guys. I'm calling to see what would be a successful season for the Red Sox with this team. I'm asking because I'm assuming front office, and they've said this before, that a successful season is better than last year. Well, that's the ALDS, and getting eliminated, that's successful because it's better than the wild card. And honestly, that's not enough for me. And I think for fans, that shouldn't be enough. I'm not saying the World Series, but I don't want to see a front office jerk circle because you made it to the American League Division Series.
8: No.
1: That's ridiculous.
8: I'm with you. Let me ask you this. Do you think the club has taken a step forward in their path, if you know what I mean?
1: Yeah, I get what you mean. No, because you still haven't signed a marquee bat or a marquee player.
8: Well, I'm not even talking about that. I don't think they've made a step forward.
5: Has their philosophy changed, you mean?
8: Well, I guess what I'm...
9: You mean that the overall, like, are they World Series contenders versus have they improved?
8: Right, you know, as a club, as an organization, they were, and I'm putting my hand here...
9: Yeah, B.
8: ...last year. So this year, I would expect them that their young players progressed and, you know, the plan kept going in the same direction. And now they're here. They're one step down the road from where they were last year. And I would say no.
9: They haven't.
8: Even if they make the playoffs and win a round.
5: No, because the plan that they originally sold us with all these young players didn't work.
8: Right. Exactly. You know, if they put up a better record and go farther in the playoffs behind Roman Anthony, Marcelo Meyer...
5: Christian Campbell.
8: Maybe Christian Campbell. The players that they relied on going into the year, you can't blame them for an injury, but Garrett Crochet were out there.
5: Brian Baio's a starter.
8: And Brian Baio was a functional guy, and Trevor Story was contributing. And, you know, they got to more wins and farther in the playoffs based on that whole thing. I'd say, yeah. But that's not what happened. They completely collapsed and cratered. And then sort of threw a bunch of crap against the wall, and it just happened to stick.
5: Well, they scotch taped this together, and it worked for them.
8: You know what I mean?
5: You don't get credit for that,
9: no,
5: really.
9: No, I think that, generally speaking, they're in the same spot. You know, they got there differently because, obviously, the young guys didn't pan out. But that whole thing of building around that young core...
8: blew up in their face.
9: Yeah, really, the only guy that's left is Anthony.
8: And he's no closer, and he's farther away, frankly. Farther away than when he started from being a franchise cornerstone ball player. So, no.
9: No, I don't feel like they... This is like the scary part of the conversation that Red Sox fans don't really want to have yet. And I get it. You're in the middle of the season. But they're not... They haven't advanced a great deal. They just have had a hot 2 months. That's it.
8: Colin in the car on the Red Sox. Thanks for hanging on. Colin, what do you got?
11: Yeah, no worries. Thanks for taking my call. Yeah, I know there's a lot of concentration on how the lineup's going to do moving forward, and I'm with you. I'm really terrified of having guys that strike out a lot going back into this seems like very tenuous, vulnerable utility infielder lineup. This isn't 2013 where you had guys that could mash that just kind of surprised you. But I'm looking at the way that the pitching is, and it's not significant. It's not something that you'll show up in the stat sheet necessarily, but my eyeballs show that there's been a drop-off in performance, both at the top of the rotation with Ranger Suarez and Sonny Gray, and then Jake Bennett, you know, they gave him rest. He's still kind of getting hammered a little bit. And then they've got injuries in the bullpen. Chapman's looking a little bit more mortal. So I don't know. They might, you know, be able to run it out and still kind of keep pace to end the season. But once again, it's the playoffs, I'm not quite sure what they're going to look like.
8: Matt, your thoughts?
9: He's right. The rotation is weaker. He's not wrong. And so, like, I was thinking about this earlier in the week because I was looking at, even over the weekend, I was looking at some of the stuff. Do you remember when in June, I think it was end of June into July, they had that stretch where it felt like every day they were putting a guy on the mound who was pitching great? I mean, you know, and this is part of the reason they won, you know, 32 out of 37 is because the first half of that, it felt like every day there was a guy on the mound who was throwing bullets or, you know, throwing a high percentage of strikes. that has deteriorated. Their rotation has not been as good. Suarez wasn't that good last night. Bennett hasn't been great. The one over the weekend was better in the last four innings, but he hasn't been great. Like, I'm not totally sold on the rotation being strong down the stretch. That is one of my concerns.
8: Excuse me. George is in the car on Christian Gonzalez. Hi, George.
12: Hey, I want to go back to the Christian Gonzalez thing. You know, this whole negotiation is happening in the public domain pretty much, which means all the Patriots players see what's happening, see what the terms are. I just wanted your opinion. Like, how much does that influence what the Patriots do? Like, if this was all confidential, do you think the Patriots would come up and just do what they needed to do to make it happen?
8: No.
12: Or is it because, you know, what other players, what the players are seeing is also a big, you know, influential factor on what they're doing?
8: I think, George, that agitation among fans and pressure and or pressure from fans and media can get them to budge because they're PR conscious and they're the most PR conscious about how they spend. And they just hate that reputation that they've earned. That I think that just to get out of it, just to stop the noise that, you know, that I think that could compel them. I really do. Which is why it's important for fans not to take the cheese on the salary cap bullcrap. You know, yeah, because I think it really, the Crafts really care about it. Not enough, obviously, to be higher than 32nd in real cash spending. But, you know, they try and fight it in other ways. But all I'm saying is I think if it were completely a private thing and no one was talking about it, I think they would be emboldened to be even a harder line. Mm-hmm. Don't you think?
9: Yes.
8: Elliot Wolf gave me catnip, gave me like... right in my veins, gave me something today to play with for years and years. Gave me a comment that just is right up my alley.
6: It's about a cash budget.
8: Whew. So that is just like catnip for me. We got catnip for Murray. Murray's got some catnip to play with coming your way right after he gets you updated.
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5: After rallying for a 4-2 win to extend their winning streak to four games, the Red Sox continue their series with the Marlins tonight down in Miami with lefty Peyton Tolley getting the start. Tolley's never faced the Marlins, but he has won his last four decisions. Miami counters with righty Tyler Phillips, first pitch at 6:40. Also, according to Jen McCaffrey of The Athletic, Trevor Story could join the Red Sox as soon as tomorrow. Patriots will return to the practice field today. They're actually back out there now. They continue to prepare for Thursday night's final preseason game against the Cleveland Browns. Running back Travion Henderson, who suffered a lower body injury yesterday, not practicing today. Patriots Executive Vice President of Player Personnel Elliot Wolf also had no update on cornerback Christian Gonzalez and his contract extension, said there's no deadline to get a deal done. In other NFL training camp news, Bengals wide receiver Ja'Marr Chase had to leave today's practice after stumbling on a landing. But he did not receive any further treatment, didn't return to the practice, he was not getting any other medical attention. ESPN's Adam Schefter also reports that New York Giants wide receiver Calvin Austin carted off today with a serious knee injury. Headlines are brought to you by DN Van Lines. 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
20: 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I approve this message because I will never sell out New Hampshire.
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0: All right, talking about comments or cuts, quotes that you can feed into my veins that I'd like to motorboat, et cetera, et cetera. Elliot Wolf gave me one today. Paul Feinbaum, the fine college football analyst on ESPN, gave Murray one today as well. Murray, you came across this afternoon?
1: Yeah, you know, things just randomly happen to hop into your algorithm online. And I saw this clip from Awful Announcing from Paul Feinbaum talking about Bill Belichick. I think it speaks for itself. Why don't we just play it?
2: I'm not pulling for Bill Belichick. He's a grouch. He's a bully. And his career in college is about to go down in flames.
1: Pause.
2: He lost Michael Lombardi.
1: I mean, that right there was enough to... I was listening to this on my daily walk, and immediately I get a little bit of pep in my step. Like, oh, yes, pour it on, because there's about a minute 20 still to go. Go ahead.
2: I'm not pulling for Bill Belichick. He's a grouch, he's a bully, and his career in college is about to go down in flames. He lost Michael Lombardi, his chief assistant and GM. His son disappeared from the staff a couple weeks ago as the defensive coordinator. It is mass chaos in Chapel Hill, and I don't believe they'll win this game in Ireland, and I don't think Bill Belichick is going to survive until the end of the season. And the idea that somebody who has easily wrapped up the title as the greatest NFL coach of all time with his 6 championships in the Super Bowl. He lost a couple of other times. He has a couple of titles as an assistant. Is going to go down in flames, but he did it to himself. He couldn't accept that nobody in the NFL wanted him anymore. And because he is Bill Belichick and he knows more than anybody, even though we all now know that it was Tom Brady who led him to all those Super Bowl championships, Brady proved that the second he got out of there. Bill Belichick had to find a university that would offer him a job and he would show the world that he is the greatest coach of all time. Instead, he's proven to be a disaster. He's one of the worst college football coaches in a short period of time I have ever seen, and I see no way this is going to be a successful landing or ending for Belichick.
1: We can't play it enough.
2: I'm not pulling for Bill Belichick.
1: But it just gets better as it goes on.
0: Well,
1: it,
0: he hits all the points.
3: Oh, it's a major takedown.
1: He's
2: a grouch. He's a bully, and his career in college is about to go down in flames.
1: And then it was Brady, and especially the last 10 years, we all know this, it was Brady more than Belichick, and that's why they got those titles. He immediately wins and goes to Tampa. I mean, it's just porn for me, and I know that it's so painful, too, to those thick-skulled morons that have the cashew brains that are still like, what are you talking about Bill? I mean, we heard from one yesterday. It's just the best. I can't listen to that enough. And he's not wrong, by the way, because this game's Saturday, this North Carolina TCU game coming up in Ireland on Saturday. And the other thing, until I heard it and I see these clips about him, I forget that he's even there. Don't you, kind of, that he's even floating around at this point? Because it's been such a disaster for Belichick at North Carolina. We all feel like this thing's probably going to end well for him there anyway. He's going to really turn around that program, please. It's just like, oh yeah, he's still around, slumming it at North Carolina, making that organization look terrible. Who should have really never moved on from Mac Brown? How'd that work out for you, you a-holes? Reap what you sow with that. Oh, it's so good.
0: He makes the... So not just him. Highest paid coach in college ranks are up there. He makes them hire Mike Lombardi as his GM. I think he does have the highest GM salary in all of college football. He has to bring his son, of course. Okay, probably at a really good salary, too. So how's this? GM gone for harassment or...
3: Who knows what.
0: Who knows what. Steve, the defensive coordinator, gone for who knows what.
3: Right.
0: And Bill... basically a laughing stock. So it's not just Bill. It's all the people he brought with him.
3: To Murray's point, do you ever hear Bill Belichick's name mentioned with anything good?
0: No.
1: No, it's just
3: something. Always a scandal or something, right? It's someone didn't show or someone is under investigation or someone left the program. It's always that. It's never North Carolina football is on the come. North Carolina had a good offseason. North Carolina recruited. Nope. It's always something bad.
1: Over these last few months, yeah, it's been off the field stuff. But now the football part of it is gonna ramp up again just like it did last season. Because so many of those losses were really ghastly. Especially to start that season last year, which was so delicious. And I think we're looking at the same thing at this year. I don't expect them to beat TCU, just like they got stomped by them last year. So it's TCU in Ireland, and then a layup against East Tennessee State. So fine. 1-1. Then Clemson.
3: Loss.
1: Notre Dame.
3: Loss.
1: At Pitt.
3: Loss.
1: And then Duke.
3: Loss.
1: So you're realistically probably looking at a 1-4, 1-5 start. And then to Paul Feinbaum's point, he could be out by Halloween.
3: Then they get Miami.
1: Oh, yeah, so that's another one.
3: That's on Halloween. That'll be a good game.
1: So 2-5, maybe 1-5, 1-6 to start. That's, I think that's on the table. And he could be gone by Halloween. He's definitely not going to get a third year there.
3: They'll beat UConn on November 7th. That'll be an easy one. Then Louisville, loss.
1: What a disgrace.
3: Virginia, loss.
1: What an absolute disgrace. Not that it's... Do we want to touch on the other thing? Not that it's looking that great for the quarterback either.
4: If we can run photos, I would doubt it, but I guess Brady has a new photo spread.
1: This guy. So yeah, he's apparently now whoring himself out to... Is this a GQ spread, Jimmy? What was this? Is he doing an ad campaign for leather pants?
3: I couldn't figure out which of those...
5: Jim Murray, your thoughts.
3: Go ahead, Murray.
1: I mean, this is the most divorced dad thing you could possibly do. The man's 40. He's my age. Granted, I'm in worse shape than Tom Brady. I would never, even if I was in the shape of Tom Brady, I would never, ever in a million years consider putting on leather pants. Leather pants. Leather pants are to be worn by two people, two kinds of people. Hot women and svelte rock stars. Not over the age of like 35, by the way. If you were like Jim Morrison in his prime, fine. Leather pants. You don't wash them. Someone in like a real greasy rock band. Keith Richards in his prime. Even if he wants to wear them now, fine. You're Keith Richards. You can get away with it. He's different. Tom Brady, what are you trying to do? You're really trying to be a model at 49 and trying to sell leather pants? It's gross. It's unbecoming. I hate what he's turned himself into.
3: So I know the simulcast app, viewers can't see it because we can't show it. I thought the other picture was worse, where he's wearing the blazer with no shirt underneath. He looks like a complete freaking tool. What?
1: That's more him, though. He's done the Met Gala.
3: Loser. He looks like a freaking loser. Total freaking Euro spoon.
1: Yeah, it's Gucci. So he's now...
3: Oh, God, it's gross.
1: He's now
3: such a freaking loser.
1: Now modeling for Gucci. Leather pants. Leather pants. Unless you're... Again, are they making the Road Warrior again? You know, then you can wear leather pants. Are you in a rock band? You're 26. You do coke on a nightly basis when you're playing shows. You can wear leather pants. You're a hot young lady. A hot lady, you can still do it even if you're 50. Good shape. Leather pants. Go nuts. That's who wears leather pants. Can any of us, can you imagine putting on leather pants at this age?
3: I'm going to wear them before someday. So before it all ends, I'm going to come out with
1: What is he pants. Doing? Why? What just, is he doing?
4: What do you mean, what's he doing? He's getting paid.
1: Yeah, have some. Again, just like the thing with Jake Paul or whatever, Luke Paul, whatever Paul. Have some dignity. Do you need it that bad? Are you that? You're not that hard up for dough. I get it. We all want money, but there has to be a limit to shame, right?
3: And a couple of those pictures too. I presume they're airbrushed. Okay, they have to be.
4: Why?
3: But because one of them doesn't even look like him.
1: He's had a lot of work.
4: Well, he doesn't look like him.
3: Holy smokes! I mean, seriously, wow. Like you look at it and go, who the hell is that? And if I'm one of the guys that like blocked for him. You know, if I was Andrews or Matt Light or one of those, I'd be like, dude, what the hell have you done to yourself? You used to be cool. Now you're a freaking weirdo. Oh, God. I think those pictures are scary. I'm telling you, the one that's not in the leather pants, the other
4: where one. Where he's sort of leaning up against the stairway?
3: Yeah. Yeah, with his chest busting out.
1: That one didn't bother me.
3: Oh, yeah, no,
1: it's just a suit. Joe Burrow's had the same kind of look. And again, he's done the Met Gala thing. I'm used to this thing.
3: Joe Burrow's a lot younger.
4: So your line of demarcation is the leather.
1: Leather pants is that's a tricky piece of clothing.
4: That's a bridge you don't cross.
1: Yeah, that's a tricky piece of clothing for anyone past the age of 35.
3: What about leather underwear?
1: No, come on. What about, that's just gross. You imagine the heat that builds up in leather underwear, too?
3: I'm just asking, Murray.
4: So, it is. Could you have pictured this 10 years ago with these two?
1: No, not in a million years. If we did a roundtable on this show 10 years ago today and said what these two have turned themselves into, you'd say you're all we took acid before the show.
4: And Brady's just become weird and, like, over-the-top capitalistic and like that. Bill is completely...
1: Scuzzy.
4: I mean, it's just completely fallen on his face. So It is interesting where it has gone.
1: You can laugh at them both. I mean, as much as I enjoy this downfall of Belichick, and again, how scuzzy it is, like it's just a low-rent college program.
3: Such a great word, scuzzy.
1: Going to probably start off 1-5, just a laughing stock. But the both of them, you can laugh at both of them. They're both like look like complete fools now.
4: Anyway, there's that. We have a long commercial-free segment. Next, we got Paul Perillo coming up at 4 o'clock.
3: Paulie!
4: Sunshine.com. Comes into the studio. This was supposed to be a Big Boy Tuesday. Big Boy, we're Tuesday, right?
1: Yeah, it's Tuesday.
3: We had to flip them.
4: So we're flipping them. As I got emails like, oh, so you and Greg have? And I was like, no. Greg asked for tomorrow, right?
5: Yeah.
4: Because I...
5: Busy day at Gillette Stadium.
4: Right. Busy day at Gillette. All those people available today.
3: Paul didn't have to be there.
4: Right.
5: He's a high-ranking member. He already knows
4: just,
5: what's happening.
4: He just... reformats the press release. Yeah,
3: exactly.
4: And
3: by Paul Perillo.
4: So Paul's in today. Big Boys tomorrow. So we flipped them. Sunshine.com comes your way at 4 o'clock. Your calls right after this.
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20: I think it's more of a slap at his friend Bill Belichick. I don't know how friendly they are these days, but it's more about they're still trying to restock the shelves with talented players. And you don't just stock the starting lineup. You have to get the backups to the right spot too. And they just had a group of players that was not nearly good enough when Vrabel took over last season, and somehow they cobbled that into a Super Bowl.
21: I don't know if you need to say it. That to me is probably like, why do you got to come out and really say that, right? Why do you got to put down your front office and make a thing? Why do you got to put down your backups altogether? You know, there's just more tasteful, artful ways maybe to make that point. But I think to your point, yeah, maybe it is a, I don't know if it's a warning shot to the front office, or he's just kind of letting everybody know that, yeah, things were pretty dry here, and I think you kind of hit it right. At the end of the Belichick era, the team was not very talented, and they made a lot of bad decisions, and that's led to lack of depth on their roster.
4: Florio Sims following up on that Mike Vrabel post-game comment on Saturday about not being very deep. What was behind that? Florian Sims did go on to talk, and I have the cut. I'll play it later, about, again, maybe a subtle message to Christian Gonzalez about our depth is bad, and if we give you too much money, we can't afford to fill out the roster around you and, you know, provide depth. Our depth is bad because we've put too much into you, too much into Drake May, and is that something that they're peddling to these players? I guarantee you that's what they're peddling to these players. That, I have no doubt. Are the players taking it? Are the players accepting that, or... That's the thing, I don't know. But we'll get into more of that. But let's grab some calls here before we get to Paul Perilla. Here's a Boston bar guy in Hull on something. I don't know what. Yes, Boston bar guy.
22: Hey, what's up, Mike? Let me just tell you, Mari, you had me in stitches about Belichick. That was clever. That was a great take. But listen, I'm calling about the Sox. So Maz, I respect your knowledge of baseball, without a doubt. And what the Sox are doing right now, Maz, is historic, okay? I'm 67 years old. I've been through everything with the Sox, you know, until they finally, you know, won it. And, you know, 78 was a disaster. But then they finally, you know, came through in 2004. And what they're doing right now is absolutely historic. And for us to get on them, we got to enjoy the ride, Maz. Just think about this, Maz. Okay, we got Crochet hopefully going to come back with a little bit of bullpen. We got Whitlock. We got Anthony, hopefully. Story, I know everybody's down on Story, but, he's a pro. and we could go. We absolutely, absolutely can win the whole thing. And if we win the whole thing, Maz, will it be the greatest World Series victory in your lifetime? All right, guys, have a good day.
4: Thank you.
3: No. It might be. No, I'm not being a
1: wise guy. It'd be surprising.
3: No, 2004 was better, please. 2004 was the one. So, look, now, it would be, yeah, surprising is the right word, Murray. I'm sorry. I didn't mean to, like, dismiss it. But the surprising for sure. And maybe the most improbable, no question. I mean, 2013 was up there. This would be more so, I think, given the roster and given how deep they were early in the year.
4: Dave in Holden. Go ahead, Dave. David.
0: Yes,
4: You're up.
0: I wanted to ask you a question. Why is there a penalty for DFAing somebody in baseball?
4: Because no. Why?
0: Well, Story has never done anything, and they never DFA'd him. I figured maybe there was a penalty, and then the Red Sox are so cheap they didn't want to pay it, so they kept him on the roster.
4: Well, the penalty is you have to pay him his salary.
3: Correct. The rest of his contract.
4: You don't get out of paying him. You still have to pay him every dime. He just doesn't have to be on your team. So that is a penalty. Should the team just DFA him, Maz?
3: I mean, my answer would be yes, but I know there's no shot of that, at least not yet. So, I mean, during the offseason, could they do it? Could they cut him next spring or something? Yeah, it's only 1 year. They could bite the bullet, sure.
4: John in Hingham, what do you got for us?
2: I think Tom Brady's such a competitor. He's trying to out Giselle. He wants to compete as a high fashion model and show the kids at home that not only can mama do this at such a high level, dad can do it too.
1: Oh, if that's what's going on, then that's even extra sad.
4: I don't think that's it.
1: What happened to the saying, living well is the best revenge? If that's what's going on in his thick skull.
4: Brady wants to be a billionaire. He wants to make as much money as he possibly can.
1: So do it in a classier fashion that's not as embarrassing.
4: He's given up on that. We've seen it. He used to be very selective about what he endorsed. Remember the days when it was just the
1: Alfa Romeo
4: watch and the car, and like that was it. Now it's potato chips and pizza and
3: Pizza Hut,
4: leather pants and whatever. You put anything in front of him, he'll do it.
3: Pizza Hut,
4: World Wrestling, potato chips, pizza, leather goods, you name it. He wants the check. He'll take it.
1: He's out there promoting vapes in no time.
4: Go ahead. You want to put me on national TV in front of a huge streaming audience and make fun of me for my wife cheating on me with a karate instructor? Yeah, no problem. $30 million. I'll take it. Go ahead. He'll take any check for anything, for any amount, for any product and any service. He just wants to make money.
3: I mean, think of that. Like, he used to sell you a bag of nuts and a healthy lifestyle for $50. The $50 bag of nuts. Now, why don't you get the stuffed crust at Pizza Hut?
4: Real quick, Joe in the car, what do you got for me?
3: That sounds healthy.
5: Hey, Mike, real quick. The promo that you guys used to run with the Felger and Maz promise of bashing the living hell out of the Sox every day, I know that's been ruined by their play.
4: We're still doing it.
5: I want you to take it up a notch with Kraft. I want you to take over with Kraft and his cheap ass and his dust-covered wallet.
4: So,
5: fraud that he is. What's that?
4: Well, no. So every day, bust. Where'd Paul Perillo go? Bust Robert Kraft.
5: Yes.
4: For what, Joe?
5: I'm so sick of his fraud. Meanwhile, he's in his office calling, Jonathan, where's the Asian women?
4: Would you stop with that? That I'm not doing.
3: Wow.
4: That we're not doing.
3: That's just going way over.
4: We're not doing that. How they spend, no problem. That is something I do want to discuss. Actually, Paul's back there. I don't know if he's there. Jimmy Stewart, would you do me a favor? Do you got my Elliot Wolf here? I don't know if Paul knows this, but it all comes down to one thing. When you're what is it?
23: It's about a cash budget.
4: Oh, it's not about the salary cap, Paul? Robert keeps telling us about the salary cap.
23: Cash budget.
4: It's about what, Elliot?
23: Cash budget.
4: Oh, with cash. So that would be an ownership thing, not really a football thing, right?
3: I got to change my name to Cash Budget.
4: You know, Chris Gasper, who does an hourly, you know, like Paul Perillo and Chris Gasper have been us from the start, from day one, the second week of August, 2009.
3: Felger and Budget.
4: And Chris Gasper would tell you that he's been at the same rate since he started in 2009. That's because of why, Jimmy?
23: Cash budget.
4: Thank you. Paul Perillo, have you been at the exact same rate since you started?
3: No.
4: Oh!
1: Oh!
4: So maybe for Paul, we have a different...
3: He has in Foxborough.
4: And that's because of what, Elliot?
23: Cash budget.
4: Thank you. Paul Perillo to answer for the organization coming away after Big Jim Murray gets you updated. 90 seconds, no commercials.
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1: After rallying for their 4-2 win to extend their winning streak to four games, Red Sox will continue this road series with the Marlins tonight with lefty Peyton Tully on the mound. He's never faced the Marlins, but he has won his last four decisions. Marlins will be countering with righty Tyler Phillips. First pitch in Miami at 6:40. Also, according to Jen McCaffrey of The Athletic, she says Trevor Story could join the Red Sox as soon as tomorrow. Patriots, they're back in the practice field this afternoon, continuing to prepare for Thursday night's final preseason game against the Cleveland Browns. Running back Travion Henderson, who suffered a lower body injury yesterday, was not practicing. Pats executive vice president of player personnel, Elliot Wolf, also had no update today on corner Christian Gonzalez and his contract extension. Said there's no deadline to get a deal done. In other NFL training camp news, Bengals wide receiver Ja'Marr Chase had to leave today's practice after stumbling while landing. He did not receive any further treatment, did not return to the practice, but was not getting any other medical attention. ESPN's Adam Schefter also says the Giants wide receiver Calvin Austin carted off with a serious knee injury today. Headlines are brought to you by 99 Restaurants. Kids eat free the day after the Red Sox win, so get a free kids meal with every adult entree that's purchased. You've got to love the nines. I'm Jim Murray from Boston's Home for Sports, 98.5 of Sports Hub. Another update at 4:30.

0: and you can pretty much do it in perpetuity.
1: Yep. 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
2: All right, I haven't done this in a while.
3: Wally!
2: I gotta dust this off.

0: Everybody's smiling. Sunshine day. What was that, Elliot? Sunshine day.
1: Cash budget.
0: Everybody seems so happy today.
1: Cash budget.
0: It's a sunshine day.
1: Cash budget.
0: It's so good. Paul Perillo for you were on last week when I was away, huh?
2: I was, and I thought that James Murray made an editorial decision in your absence.
0: Which was?
2: To deep-six the Sunshine Day.
3: Yeah, he wants to can the song.
0: Really?
4: No, I just didn't sing along to it, that's all. It can keep going.
3: Yeah, but you've been looking to kill that song for a while.
2: It kind of run its course, I think. Was
4: a little bit, but yeah. It's one man's opinion.
2: Yeah,
0: if we do that, then I mean, there's a lot of things that run its course. Yeah, <you're> doing it. Oh, yeah.
3: Seriously, Murray now wants to exercise censorship.
0: Yeah, I mean, well, but listen, I mean, we start there. That's a slippery slope.
4: Okay. Fair point.
2: It's true.
0: Things that have run its course here on Felger and Mass.
2: I don't want the spot to go anywhere. Oh,
0: something that hasn't run its course is the cap is. Thank you. That has not run its course. That'll fuel me for the end of days. The Elliot Wolf today being asked about the Christian Gonzalez and Drake Maye's contracts impacting each other, and if that being a factor, and he's saying it came down to
1: it's about a cash budget.
0: Okay, so it's just sort of putting the lie to the whole salary cap thing. Paul, do you want to weigh in on that? Just to scratch that issue.
2: Not particularly.
0: Do you think Elliot Wolf's in trouble for saying that?
2: I don't think that was probably the best choice of words, but my bigger takeaway is, you know, just sort of feeling. I felt like there was some momentum heading into this week when, you know, starting yesterday when Mike Vrabel says that Gonzalez is going to be back on the field. He's not only back, but he's a full go. I mean, he was 11 on 11, did everything. You know, with Wolf talking today and Cowden talking today and Gonzalez himself talking today, kind of felt, well, maybe this is just about done. I'm still holding out hope for that, but I'm not going to lie. That press conference kind of took away some of that optimism for me.
0: Well, maybe because, well, let's just play it again. Elliot Wolf, number three. Here's an exchange on it.
5: How would you describe where things stand with Christian Gonzalez and the talks with his?
1: Yeah, nothing new to report on Christian. Want him here. He's an elite player. Been on record saying that before, and we're continuing to work with his representation to find a resolution that works for everyone.
0: Okay, so just based on that answer, that you would lead you to believe nothing really imminent.
2: Yeah. Now we'll see if it changes at all. You know, when Gonzalez himself speaks, because I think he is. I think he's been pretty good, frankly, when he's spoken to us a couple of times this summer. I think he's been pretty honest, you know, about his feelings. So we'll see if he has any hint of optimism the way he sounds when we get a chance to hear from him, which should be shortly, right? I mean, I think practice is running for like another half hour or so. I kind of thought, with all those guys speaking today, maybe they had, you know, the Patriots premiere is tonight, which is a huge event for the organization to kick off every season. That, you know, good timing if they were going to announce something like that.
0: Yeah. So maybe this answer as well. Number 16, there was the follow-up on Kraft said to begin training camp that they made him an offer that would make him the highest paid. That question was put before Elliot Wolf today, if that still applies.
6: Elliot, Robert, look at your Drake Maye camp that you guys have offered to make Christian the highest paid corner ever. Is that still true a month later?
1: Yes.
0: So what does that say to you?
2: If they are still far apart, you know, if this deal isn't imminent, then it says to me that it's a hang up over how and when he gets paid. You know, you guys have gone chapter and verse about the differences in guarantees, and somehow in the NFL, the word guarantee doesn't mean the same to everybody who covers the league. I'm not even talking about fans and players. People who cover the league call things guaranteed that aren't really guarantees. Like, Devin Witherspoon got $59 million basically guaranteed, which was a good step up from what McDuffie got.
0: But some people will call it 101 guaranteed, but it's not.
2: But it's not the same thing. And those are the kinds of nuances that can be different. And I also wonder when the Patriots want to actually pay Gonzalez. If Christian's looking for something right, you know, in the first year or two, and the Patriots want to sort of say, well, you still have 2 years on your deal, we want to push that further down the road. I wonder if those are the kinds of things that are holding it up.
0: And again, Jimmy, it's very simple. The reason they would want to push those payments down the road is because of
1: cash budget.
0: Thank you. So that's really does what it could.
2: But that's true.
0: It's what it comes down to.
2: And everybody has a budget, right? You know, so I think that is maybe a little bit more honest than the organization probably wants to have out there. But thank
0: you.
2: Yes,
0: it's you can talk to me like an adult, and I'll understand if they tell me, you know, we're not a nonprofit. This is a for-profit business. We have investors. We are capitalists. This is America. So I am not expected to lose money, and there should be some expectation that I have the right to make money. So I can't pay this guy that amount because of my business.
1: And cash budget.
0: If you talk to me like an adult, I it's the lie of the salary cap that is hung, that I've guess been hung up on for two decades.
2: So, and I know we have a lot of fun when we come in here, and I do enjoy it. You have to admit one thing, like sunshine, all that stuff. I've never bought the cap.
0: Well, no, you haven't.
2: Since a long, I mean, the cap initially was very restrictive. It hasn't been so in a long time, and I've been sort of with you guys on that element for at least the last 10 or 15 years.
0: Okay, some of the other Patriots items here. The Kayshon Booty trade, your thoughts? Thumbs up or thumbs down?
2: I don't love it, but I'm not as broken up about it as some others. I just don't really see the avenue for him to get significant playing time behind Brown and Dobbs. I think they went out and they upgraded. I think both of those guys are better players than Booty, and I think it's as simple as that. I understand why Kayshon Booty would want to trade. He doesn't see any way that he's going to get his market value where he wants it heading into free agency. So if he's going to sit and be a bit player, like last year he caught 33 passes. If he hits the open market having caught 33 passes, he's not getting anything. I don't see how he catches 33 passes on this roster unless there's significant injuries at the position. I mean, do you guys agree Brown and Dobbs are better players?
0: Yes.
2: I think for what he's asked to do, Douglas is a better option in the slot. They tried to move Booty around a little bit this summer. It hasn't worked. I don't think he has the skill set to operate in there. So he's kind of, I'm not diminishing his value. I thought he made some big plays for the team last year, and they might miss that. They very well could. But he's kind of a one-trick pony.
0: How do you feel with the return?
2: He's been on the trade block for 2 years.
0: No.
2: Obviously, no one wanted to give him anything for him.
0: I agree.
2: So it's kind of
0: like...
2: Did
0: they get anything of value in return, though?
2: They got a sixth and a seventh round pick, in my mind, which is... I didn't think they were going to get much more than a late day three pick. I really didn't. I'll wait and see what the safety looks like. You know, Jalen Reed is a kid that was a sixth round pick out of Penn State. He got hurt a couple of times last year. That's why he only played in seven games. I think he had a knee injury and he broke his arm. He played a little bit in the playoffs. People tell me that, what, you know, they keep track of this stuff, that he has the skill set to maybe operate, you know, as a box safety, maybe a big nickel kind of thing. I haven't seen him do that yet, but I'll keep an open mind on that. Right now, I'm just looking at it as a flyer.
3: Paul, why not hold on to Booty and get the draft pick compensation?
2: Because he's not going to get a contract.

0: out Mac Hollins and Kyle Williams instead, that's a worthy second guess. Well, geez, you'd love to have Booty now, and I would agree. I think it's a worthwhile risk. I don't think he wanted to be here. I know he asked for a trade.
1: Do you think he was going to be a problem behind the scenes? Because he didn't feel like one.
0: He hasn't been.
1: On this side.
0: He hasn't been. I do wonder if that was part of it.
1: I think it was the only thing.
0: But
1: I mean,
0: he has not been a problem at all. He's been nothing but professional all summer.
1: They saved a couple million bucks, which obviously is a factor because of what, Jimmy? Real quick.
2: Cash budget.
1: Thank you. So the couple million counts, but, you know, three plus for a backup receiver who's got a great rapport with the quarterback and has made plays is, that's what you're paying for depth. I think so I'm not going to say this was purely money. I think they didn't want to deal with the headache that Kayshon Booty presented to be.
0: And I'm not trying to make them out to be like these great guys, but don't you think there's also something to the fact that like they know that he doesn't have an avenue really to play here unless something bad happens? Can we do right by the kid too? He's going into the last year of his deal. He's not going to re-sign with us.
1: Yeah.
0: So let's bring him somewhere where he might have a chance to play.
1: I guess, and
0: I'm not saying that that's a good reason, but I do wonder if maybe they had, you know, a human element to this too, and say he's done everything we've asked him to do. He's looking for a trade. We don't really need him unless something bad happens. Let's accommodate his wishes.
3: Can we go back to Gonzalez for a second?
1: Sure. Please.
3: Paul, because I know the question was asked in the press conference today, but do you think there's any deadline for this?
0: I mean, that's a question that should probably be asked to Gonzalez today when he speaks. You know, does he have any plans to Jake it? I mean, I don't know. I do find it coincidental that as soon as the joint practices are over, he's back on the practice field. So that tells me that he felt like he needed, you know, a couple of weeks ramp up to be ready for week one. But I can't tell you it's a guarantee that he's going to be out there in week one. So maybe there's a deadline in his mind. If I don't get it by then, I'm not playing. I don't know. I've seen nothing. He's another one that's done nothing but really say the right things. He's competed hard. He's not going through the motions at practice. When he's been out there, he's competed. I do wonder how much. I saw what everybody else saw at practice. We talked about this last week, Tony. He came down hard and looked like he was limping a little bit. I don't think that's what kept him out of practice for 10 or 11 days.
3: So, Mike, I said this to you in the email exchange. I'm surprised that because he was back on the field, that a lot of people have sort of said, see, it wasn't, you know, there was no.
1: Have a lot of people?
3: I think a couple of people have said it.
1: Maybe a couple.
3: And I
1: think most people understood that absence to be what it was.
3: Yeah, I don't think this thing's over by a long shot.
0: I don't think it's over either, unless they're closer than, like, kind of what I thought going into today, that they're closer than maybe we know.
3: I'm just not totally convinced he's going to play or that he's going to give 100% when he does. So, like, there's still hurdles to clear here. Either it gets done or it doesn't, and then what does he look like on the field?
1: Okay, Patriots calls with Paul Perillo, 617-779-0985, and his thoughts on what Vrabel was after the other night when he called out his team for lacking depth. That comes your way right after these words.
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10: Whee! 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
8: Felger.
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11: Whoa. Oh, my God.
8: Murray.
12: He sucks in the playoffs.
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13: I think it's more of a slap at his friend Bill Belichick. I don't know how friendly they are these days, but it's more about they're still trying to restock the shelves with talented players. And you don't just stock the starting lineup. You have to get the backups to the right spot, too. And they just had a group of players that was not nearly good enough when Vrabel took over last season. And somehow they cobbled that into a Super Bowl.
10: So that's the other one we ran before. There was another Florio cut there, Jimmy, about the thing that he wrote about yesterday about the lack of depth being a message to Christian Gonzalez about, if we pay you, how do we fill out the roster? Let's hear that one.
13: I wonder if part of this is, hear me out.
14: Yeah.
13: And let me explain. One of the reasons they were so good when Vrabel was on the team was they leveraged Tom Brady's willingness to take less into getting others at a cheap amount. And that allowed them to be able to afford a solid middle class of backups.
12: Yes.
13: Guys who would have been or could have been starters elsewhere, getting good money to be there and provide that depth. That was one of the big benefits
12: There's
13: of the
12: no
13: period
12: doubt.
13: Of time that Tom Brady
12: no doubt.
13: Was willing to not take top dollar.
12: Right.
13: Okay?
12: Right.
13: So, at the same time that Vrabel is talking about a lack of depth, what's Vrabel and the front office trying to do? They're trying to negotiate a contract with Christian Gonzalez, and that's gone nowhere in the 9 days since Devin Witherspoon, who's represented by the same firm, created a template that should have been very easy to just change the names and change a little bit of the numbers. So I can't help but wonder whether that's part of the message that they're sending to Gonzalez's agents. Hey, we can't have one guy hogging a major percentage of the cap. We have to put a team on the field.
10: Okay, so I spent a lot of time on this yesterday, as you can imagine, Pauling. It's one of the great lies in pro sports and in the NFL when a team will tell a player, we can't pay you this because then we won't have money for other players. I just don't think that's been borne out by how some of the big spending teams operate. I think it's about the cash, not the cap, as we've discussed over and over and over again. And they did that to Tom Brady for pretty much the entirety of his 20 years here in New England, and now they're going to do it to Gonzalez and Drake May. I find it unseemly. I just wonder if those players are going to buy it. Do you think that's why Mike Vrabel offered the "we have no depth" comment the other night?
14: I don't, but I will admit that those two cuts that you just played from Florio were food for thought. You know, there were two different ways of looking at it. The first one coming out of the break about the shot at Belichick and the drafts, I think that's a little bit closer to home. I think the lack of depth has been created, and Elliot Wolf talked about this a little bit today. They had some too many misses in the draft. You don't have enough draft picks on your roster right now to sort of create the depth that good teams have. The part that I thought was going to trigger you, and it kind of triggered me, is Florio waxing poetic about this myth that the middle class is the reason
10: exactly
14: why the Patriots
10: right.
14: of the early
10: Thank
14: dynasty
10: you.
14: Dominated.
10: Thank
14: like,
10: you.
14: And Chris Sims, who was part of those in personnel at times in that era, I have plenty of doubt that that's why. I mean, come on. I mean, enough time has gone by with Tom Brady dominance to know that that's why you won.
10: But don't you think the Crafts, the team, Belichick for sure, still romanticize that
14: yep.
10: belief?
14: Yes, I do. And I just don't feel like that history is borne that out to be true.
10: Agreed.
14: And you make a good point about the teams that now have, first of all, even if it was true then, I'm going to fight back on it being true, but even if I'll say, okay, it was true. Yeah, Tom Brady's chunk of the cap then, because the cap was so much smaller, is probably comparable to what we're talking about.
10: Yeah, right.
14: You know, I don't have the numbers right in front of me, but there were times that Tom Brady was, if not the highest paid player, he was among the highest paid players. And it didn't hurt them then, and it's not going to hurt you now to do it. The Philadelphias of the world do it every year, and we just listened to Mike Vrabel and Elliot Wolf gush about the caliber of talent on those on that roster that was just here for, and you could see it. Wait, but I know you guys, you know, like you tease us for geeking out. We watch these joint practices. Well, you watch the twos and threes, and you're like, wow. They have some dudes on the twos. Like, did you see the offensive line pushing the Patriots all over the field in the first half the other night?
10: Oh, yeah.
14: Those were all backups and third stringers. And some of them are like really raw prospects. Like, you can find players if you draft and develop.
15: So I'm surprised Florio, in particular, took the cheese on that. Like, you know, Sims has got a connection to the Patriots, and, like, I get it. But I think Florio usually, and I'm not picking on him. I mean, he does a tremendous job. But he usually sees through that bull crap. They won because of Brady. Can we stop with this? It's like, we still got to hear this? After the way the thing completely fell apart under Belichick at the end, and like, and the way it looked under Mayo, all of a sudden they get Drake May in here and like they're good
10: so
15: again?
10: Listen,
15: is that a coincidence?
10: Whether Florio believes it or not, if he does believe it, you know, then I would disabuse him of that notion, for sure. I think he's relaying what the team is selling.
15: Okay, so that's
14: right.
15: Fair.
10: And I think the team would sell that this is a team sport, it's about the middle class, and if we devote too many resources to the top of the roster, there's not the cap space that we have to spread to the middle of the roster, and this is why Gonzalez and Drake May have to take less. I think that would be the company line. They did that for 20 years. They got away with it. I wonder if they're trying to get away with it again. That's where I'm coming from on this. And
15: that's fair. It's fair.
10: And which is, again, what made the Wolf slip up today so important.
15: It's about the cash.
10: It's not about the cap.
15: I mean, with all the history we now have at our disposal of what happened after Brady left here and in Tampa, can we put a stop to that, please?
10: I'm with you.
14: And you asked the question, Mike.
10: I also
14: do you think
10: wonder,
14: the players are buying it.
10: Yeah.
14: You know? And I'm not sure they are. You know, Christian Gonzalez and Drake May, I don't think that they'll look at that and say, well, yeah, no, I have to tell. I mean, I'm not telling you that these two guys are selfish and they're going to go for every last dime. I have no reason to believe that either. But I'm not sure that they're going to look at it and say, well, as long as you're taking care of the rest of the roster, no, they're going to have to get theirs.
10: Do you worry about the depth? Is it a big problem on the team?
14: Yeah, I think that they have some issues. It's not the deepest team. I worried about the depth last year, and largely it was a non-factor because they stayed pretty healthy, and I think Elliott talked about that today too. You know, chances are you're going to get more injuries than you did last year. But, yeah, you get, you know, Robert Spillane's a guy that I look at and like, who plays? Who plays that role if he goes down? He went down last year, and it hurt them. Milton Williams went down last year, and you noticed a big difference in the run defense when those two guys were out. So, yeah, I do worry about depth.
15: So the one thing on the depth, though, we didn't touch on this yesterday. Don't we have to look at Wolf and Vrabel for that, not in that order?
10: And my next question was, when do we stop blaming Bill
15: yes,
10: for this? I mean,
15: yes.
10: His last draft was 4 years ago.
15: So, look, they had two off seasons, and they had two drafts. And look, Wolf
10: three,
15: had more.
10: We are now three drafts post-Belichick.
15: I'm talking about Vrabel.
10: Right, so, but you can't blame Bill for the Mayo draft, Drake May draft?
15: No, three for Wolf, two for Vrabel.
10: There's been three post-Bill.
14: Right.
10: How long do we blame Belichick for?
15: I agree, yes.
14: But that is the reason why you're in the situation. Now, the first draft for Wolf with Mayo, I mean, that was a disaster.
10: After Drake May, complete disaster.
14: You got your quarterback, and I guess that will always salvage that draft because, like as you said, Tony, like that there's no coincidence that all of a sudden you're one of the best teams in the league because you have a quarterback. But they got nothing else. That's your depth, Mike. Guys that are in the third year should be your depth.
10: Yeah.
14: And they don't have any of those guys. I think Marcellus Dial might be the only guy left.
15: But the Spillane thing is a good one, too. Okay, so again, I'd have to go back and look and see which linebackers were available in free agency, but it's not like you didn't have time to address it or at least attempt to. They did nothing.
10: Calls, and we will hear from Christian Gonzalez himself after Big Jim Murray gets you updated here. Don't go anywhere.
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12: Patriots back practicing today as they continue to get ready for Thursday night's final preseason game in Cleveland against the Browns. Running back Travion Henderson, who suffered a lower body injury yesterday, is not practicing today. Patriots Executive Vice President of Player Personnel Elliott Wolf had no update on corner Christian Gonzalez and his contract extension earlier today. Said there's no deadline for a deal. In other NFL training camp news, Bengals wide receiver Ja'Marr Chase appeared to suffer a knee injury today. He was seen limping and heading to the sideline during practice, but after it wrapped up, Chase said he suffered a little hyperextension and that he felt fine. Niners wide receiver Mike Evans reportedly is dealing with a groin injury. He's not practicing today after leaving practice early twice over the last week. ESPN's Adam Schefter also says that Giants wide receiver Calvin Austin carted off with a serious knee injury today. After they rallied for a 4-2 win, extending their winning streak to four games, Red Sox continue their series in Miami against the Marlins tonight with Peyton Tully on the mound at 6:40. 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

0: All right, Christian Gonzalez has spoken to the media. It's in the books. We're going to run some of the sound.
1: It's already over?
0: Yeah.
2: 4:15, I think it's supposed to be.
0: He did it on the field, the practice field's out back, next to the helipad, right?
3: Oh, boy. Oh.
0: So guess who was taking off or landing right when Christian Gonzalez hit the podium? And he actually said some stuff. He said he was frustrated. And so he was saying some things. But the so this is actual live sound of Christian Gonzalez's press conference today at Gillette Stadium. Go ahead, Jimmy.

0: That's one cut that we have.
1: Was he actually talking during that cut?
0: I don't know if he was, but that's what...
2: He was.
3: I thought I heard the start of a question there. I heard a woman's voice.
1: Unbelievable. Yeah.
4: I'm going to blame Capello.
0: What was that other... So listen, we're going to try and get you the good sound. The TV was there, so he was on mic. I don't know how drowned out it is by the helicopter or not. What was that other cut you played me, Jimmy? Do you have that?
2: Yeah, the slug is Gonzalez. It's frustrating.
5: I mean, it's frustrating, but I mean, it's, you know, I'm focused on the season. I'm focused on here now and doing what I got to do, and I'm not here to compete and get better.
0: He said it's frustrating.
1: I'm out here to compete? Is that what he said?
4: I'm out here to compete. I'm focused on the start of the season, right?
0: Yep.
4: Okay, so... As frustrating as he sounds, he certainly sounds like a guy who's intending to play.
0: It does. It does.
4: Doesn't sound like a guy who's got a holdout in mind.
0: Okay, even though he just sat out a couple weeks for that. And so I've said this a million times. I hate keep repeating myself, but I do. This is what I feared, Paul. This is just a constant sort of back and forth.
4: I agree.
0: Will he? Won't he? Is he hurt? Is he holding in? Business decision. He's frustrated, but he's going to compete. But he's out. Is he hurt? Is he sending a message? And it's like all season long. Like the whole thing just hangs over their head all season long, and you get less of a Christian Gonzalez. And that's been my number one fear from the very start.
4: I would even take it a step further. If it doesn't get resolved and he continues to be frustrated and talks like that, when you get to the trade deadline, is there going to be rumblings of, geez, I wonder if the Patriots will move him?
0: I mean, I think they should. If they're not going to pay him, they should move him. Is what I think, because you're not going to get the same player. Yeah.
4: To your point, it's you don't want those kinds of things hanging over a season. And I agree, that would be a distraction.
0: So there was another, I don't know if you have the cut. Kevin, you were back there. There was a tweet. Some of the guys have been tweeting him out. Did he say at one point, I know what I'm worth, the people on my team know what I'm worth? And it was kind of a comment like that, which doesn't exactly connote a deal that's about to get done.
1: No.
0: You know what I mean? The whole, again, I have to hear it.
1: It's defiant.
0: But the tone of that, yes, would be, I would take that as defiance. And if he's saying today it's frustrating, you know, would you be frustrated if you're on the verge of a deal?
1: No.
0: Would you be saying it's frustrating if you're on the verge of, if you're just waiting to dot the I's and cross the T's, would you be talking about it being frustrating?
1: No, I was just about to ask you, if you were him, what would you do?
0: If I were him, so silly.
1: Well, no, I mean, I know that's a difficult question because it's about what your values are, but assuming you want the money, what would you do?
0: Assume I wanted the money, what would I do? I mean, if it was purely business and I was doing right for the business of Christian Gonzalez, I wouldn't play. I'd sit.
1: Yeah, I'd say, I'm not playing, trade me.
0: Or trade me, that, yep, I would say trade me. And I wouldn't hold out because that would cost me fine money, but I would do business is being done. My ankle hurts and I'm not available. And I guess that's what I would do. If I were a player who was after every dollar, which I do not begrudge, I don't begrudge him that. And a begrudge is if that's the way a player handles it, it's the way the owners handle it.
1: I mean, why does it have to be here? It doesn't. He's not from here. He's got no roots here. I would just say, okay, well, I mean, let's go our separate ways. This is not going to work here. See you later. End it.
0: You know, and again, the Patriots again today let you know that they have an offer on the table that would make him the highest paid corner. And whether they came up from before or it's the same existing one, who knows? And again, it's hard to take that comment at face value. That was Elliot Wolf today. It's hard to take it at face value because there's so many different ways to gauge it. The one that players care the most about and the one that matters the most is the fully guaranteed at signing number. So, you know, they could have made him an offer with the, you know, total package, which doesn't include guaranteed money, and that would be a phony offer. Could be APY, which again, you could make it whatever you want it to be because it includes non-guaranteed money. You could be talking about total guarantees that aren't fully guaranteed, as we know. I wonder if they're talking about guaranteed at signing. And if they are, they are.
4: Timing-wise, absolutely. I think that might have something to do with it. And, you know, the Witherspoon contract, he got a good chunk in those first 2 years.
0: 59.
1: Yes, he did.
4: And I wonder if maybe they want to spread it out a little bit more.
0: So the I guess the headline from Elliot Wolf, from the tone and what we've heard from Elliot Wolf and Christian Gonzalez today, it doesn't feel like it's imminent. I can't think that this thing
4: The frustrating is line takes me from sunshine day to gloomy day.
0: Yeah.
4: It does.
0: Because
4: I had a lot of optimism, you know, this afternoon.
0: Elliot Wolf said there's nothing new to report. We're trying to get it done. Christian Gonzalez said it's been frustrating, and I know what I'm worth.
3: There's another interesting quote here. So I'm reading from Mike Cadlick, who says, Christian Gonzalez on if the Patriots contract offer makes him the highest paid cornerback in all metrics. And his answer was, there are certain things that go into a contract that my team wants. That I don't think he's getting right now, thus the frustration.
0: So that's the question. It's and it's just so easy, which I just thought why Robert's comment was just so useless and kind of in bad faith, because it's just it's so many ways to couch it. Yes, Murray?
3: I just, again, drowned him out.
0: So, again, let's go live to Christian Gonzalez and his press conference here on his Patriots contract. Go ahead, Christian.
6: Get to the chopper.
3: Like it's the fall of Saigon.
0: Go ahead, Jimmy. Do it again. Do it again.
6: Jonathan, what time are we leaving? Who's that talking over there? We gotta go. Let's go.
4: 15 minutes.
0: It's what a team.
4: It's like last week, you know, Mike, you weren't here. We had an easy and enjoyable hour as we've had. And
0: you ever been on the copter, Paul?
4: You come back. No, I've never been on the chopper. I've been on it.
0: Do they have you help it land sometimes? Are you down there with the sticks?
4: No, and they got to be coming in because, like I told you, tonight's the Patriots premiere. So I know Robert's here.
6: I'll tell you what's guaranteed. We're guaranteed to take off. Let's go.
4: This is what you do. This is what you two do.
0: It's so good. This team. I'm going to ask you a question that I just haven't gotten to yet.
4: Oh, good.
0: And that is, how do you feel about it this year? How do you feel about the team? The actual team, the actual football.
4: I actually feel really good about it.
0: Okay.
4: We can get to it on the other side, I feel good about this team.
0: All right. Long commercial-free segment is next. Don't go anywhere.
6: We need one tap.
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0: I don't know if the younger demo gets it, Murray, but I do.
1: I figured you guys could get it.
0: Yeah,
1: I mean, that's a shout out to someone who quickly said, like, that sounds just like the MASH theme with the Gonzalez getting drowned out there.
0: Paulie Paul, how do you like the team?
2: I do. I'm pretty high on the team in general, especially the offense. I think that they have a chance to be much more consistent offensively and not as reliant on those big plays that carried them for a lot of the time last year. Mm-hmm. I think Brown and Dobbs look like they get more and more comfortable with Drake May by the day. I think the offensive line has a chance to be better with two guys in year two who should be better players in Campbell and Wilson and Vera Tucker at left guard. Worries me a little bit in terms of his durability, obviously.
0: How has he looked? Because I've heard varying reports.
2: I think he's another one who looks better every day. I think they have a chance to be pretty potent offensively. I'll tell you who I think is a sleeper to have a huge year is Ramondre Stevenson. I'm with you, Mike, on the whole running back thing. But when you have an offense that has the amount of weapons, if you can do all those cliches and lighten the box and get people, you know, worried about getting beat over the top, and I think he can carve them up. I haven't been able to run the ball very well so far, so we'll see how that goes. But even in the passing game, he's a weapon.
3: So I was just going to ask you,
2: he's made a lot of plays in the passing game in camp.
3: Yeah, last year he had 345 yards receiving, a couple of touchdowns. But it sounds like they've been throwing to him even more.
2: They have. And, like, looking for chunks, too, not just, like, little swing dump-offs. Some wheel routes in the red zone, like from the high red zone to try to get in. He's got great hands. I think he – obviously we all know about the fumbles, and that's what everybody worries about with him. But he does everything else exceptionally well. If he holds on to the ball like he did over the last half of the season, he was a really valuable player for them down the stretch.
0: You have a thought?
3: No, I was just going to say he's got 17 fumbles in his career. He only had three last year. It felt like more, didn't
0: it? Well, early on, it was an issue. So you expect them to contend this year?
2: I do. I don't think it'll be easy because I think the road is harder, and not just the opponents, but the travel itself. Seattle on a Wednesday night to open, that's no picnic. But I do think that they, in the AFC, they should be one of the teams. You know, I put them with Buffalo and Denver and Houston, I think, is very good. They should be in the mix with those teams.
0: What's your concern?
2: I don't know if the defense is to the level that it finished last year. I haven't seen that yet. And I also wonder about, sort of in retrospect, how good was the defense as opposed to what they faced? And I'm starting to think about, well, maybe what Seattle did to them wasn't necessarily just a bad day for the defense, but that's what happens when you play a better team. So I'm a little concerned defensively. The edges, Harold Landry hasn't practiced yet. Draymond Jones is a solid guy. I haven't seen a tremendous amount from Gabe Akers yet, who I expected to be a contributor right away. Elijah Ponder is a second-year guy who's still finding his way. The depth outside there and the depth at linebacker, those are both concerns for me.
0: Okay. And what if Christian Gonzalez is
2: You take him out of the lineup, and that changes
0: okay.
2: a lot of things.
0: Okay, why is it?
2: Absolutely. I think that they want to get after the quarterback, and they want to do different things to dial up pressure. And I think that in the playoffs last year, they were extremely efficient and effective doing that. Zach Kaur, I thought, had a lot of different things. But that puts a lot of pressure on your secondary. And Kaur talked about that today. That was one of the reasons why they've done it as much as they have in the summer, is they want to put the secondary in those spots. When you have Gonzalez and Carlton Davis healthy, I feel okay about that with Marcus Jones in the slot. If you take Gonzalez out of that, and now you're chipping away, and Charles Woods is out there, or Kendall Vildor is out there, I don't know if I feel the same way about, going hell-bent for leather for the quarterback. So I think he's an important guy.
0: Okay, and again, you think the offense is legit. You don't sweat the loss of Kayshon Boutte.
2: That's accurate. Yeah, both cases. I think the offense is going to be better than last year, and I don't think they'll miss Kayshon Boutte unless they get a rash of injuries.
0: Drake May, another MVP candidate?
2: Yeah, I think he should be, and he's got more to work with than he did last year. Now, ironically, I thought that was his best case for the award last year was he did, I thought, more with less than Matthew Stafford did. But, yeah, he looks just – he looks that much more comfortable in Josh McDaniels' system. And he's got to go out and prove it, but, and it's going to be tougher playing against tougher teams on, you know, and like I said, some different environments too.
0: Do you see anything different from him? Does he look bigger, stronger, more mature? What, like, I see that from Gonzalez, by the way. When I listen to him talk, or even I look at it, I feel like he's sort of just
1: beefier,
0: come into himself a little bit.
2: Yeah.
0: Anything like that with May?
2: I don't know physically if I've seen. I know people have made something of that.
1: I think he's more confident when he talks. I
2: was going to say that.
1: That stood out.
2: Yeah, I think that he's kind of slowed down a little bit. He still talks a mile a minute. But I think he seems very comfortable just in everything he's doing. On the field, off the field, I feel like he's really settled into what he is, and I think he knows he's the leader of the team, and I think he's embraced that.
0: Okay. Paulie, thanks for coming in a day early.
2: No, I enjoyed it. It got me out of having to listen to the helicopter.
0: Yeah, you're getting landed on by a helicopter.
2: Yeah.
0: No, we got Paul Perillo today. We'll do Big Boy tomorrow.
2: He's ready. I already made fun of him.
0: Just for scheduling reasons. But Paulie Perillo, join us every Wednesday here going forward for Sunshine.com Hour, as he has for 17 years and counting. So we look forward to an 18th year with Paul Perillo. Thanks again, Paul. When we come back, we'll get you guys. See you all lined up here. Pretty eventful day down there. I think, again, the headline, it doesn't sound like much is imminent with Christian Gonzalez. Elliot Wolf said there's nothing new to report. Christian Gonzalez admitted today it's been frustrating. Also saying, I know what I'm worth. Asked if Elliot Wolf mentioned before that the Patriots still have an offer on the table that would make him the highest paid corner. Asked about that, Christian Gonzalez, does that make you the highest paid corner in every respect? Said there's certain things my side is looking for, implying that they're not getting it. So if you thought this thing was happening today, it doesn't sound like it's happening today anyway. Put it to you like that. So I think that's the headline. And then I think Elliot Wolf had a whopper of a comment that really speaks truth to the whole process that we'll reset with your phone calls. I promise, right after Murray's 90-second update, there are no commercials here.

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1: So the Patriots were back on the practice field this afternoon as they continue to get ready for Thursday night's final preseason game on the road against the Cleveland Browns. Running back Travion Henderson, who suffered a lower body injury yesterday, not at practice. Christian Gonzalez was out there, though, for the second straight day and then spoke when the session wrapped up. Gonzalez was asked if his recent absence was purely injury-related or if it was due to the contract negotiations, to which he answered, "I'm not going to get into that. I'm out here now." In other NFL training camp news, Cincinnati Bengals wide receiver Ja'Marr Chase appeared to suffer a knee injury today. He was seen limping and heading to the sideline during practice, but it was when it was all wrapped up, he said he suffered a little hyperextension and that he felt fine. 49ers wide receiver Mike Evans reportedly has a groin injury he's dealing with. He was not practicing today after leaving practice early twice over the last week. ESPN's Adam Schefter reporting Giants wide receiver Calvin Austin had to be carted off today with a serious knee injury. And the Red Sox, after their 4-2 win, extending their winning streak to four games last night, continue their series in Miami against the Marlins this evening with Peyton Tolley on the mound, first pitch, 6:40. 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I'm Jim Murray from Boston's Home for Sports, 98.5 of Sports Hub. Another update at 5:30.
2: This is what happens when analysts take over the game, take over the sport.
0: This is where you talk sports.
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0: The Sports Hub.
3: Is Felgren Mize your favorite afternoon show?
4: Yes, yes, yes, yes, yes, yes, yes, yes,
0: yes. Felgren Mize.
5: Obviously, there's a lot of planning ahead when you look at a deal like the one potentially for Christian here. A year from now, Drake will be eligible to sign a new contract. How much does planning for a new deal for Drake impact how you consider a new deal for Christian now?
6: It's about a cash budget and things like that. So we're very aware of the timing of these things, and you know we're cognizant of having a plan for that and working with Jonathan and Robert. And thankful for their support that you know they're open and willing for us to be able to sign these great players.
2: Final hour, Felgren Mize. That was Elliot Wolf earlier today. Speaking truth to power, as I say, and crystallizing the issue here, and that is not the salary cap, which is fake, and not paying Drake May and Christian Gonzalez and their ability to fit other players under the cap or fill out a roster. That's obviously not what this is about. This is about business, and it's about ownership, Mize. It's about cash in, cash out, and the cash outlay to Christian Gonzalez and the cash outlay to Drake May and those contracts coming in back-to-back years and the cash going out the door and when it's going out the door. That's what the crux of the negotiation is. That's what the crux of any NFL negotiation is. And the bigger the contract, the bigger the issue it is. And I know Elliot Wolf probably didn't mean to do it. He's probably in trouble down there at Gillette, but he told the truth on that one. This is the Christian Gonzalez and Drake May contracts are about ownership and real money, and that's where we are today on this. And again, listening to Wolf and Christian Gonzalez, it doesn't sound like they're close on the real money on Christian Gonzalez, and that's sort of my main takeaway from today.
7: Yeah, look, these things change day to day, okay? So let me say that up front. But I said to you last week, and I feel it even stronger now, if he doesn't sign, he's here one more year and that's it. He's gone. He's gone at the end of the 2026 season. So
1: Why not the trade deadline this year?
7: Well,
1: then, so
7: Murray, if they're out of it, it could be. I mean, I'm presuming they're going to be in it. And my guess is, you know, when he's being paid, whatever he's being paid this year, and the number's low, so I don't have it in front of me. But his base salary this year is low. They're going to keep him for that number. And as soon as he gets to that fifth-year option, which will be in 2027, it'll jump to $18 million. There'll be value in that for a team that wants to acquire him, and they'll move him. That'll be it. So if you're asking me today, what do I feel like is going to happen? They don't want to pay him. I felt that last week. I feel that way now. I think that at the end of the year, he's gone. If you're asking me today, that's what I believe.
1: So on this real quick, so Ryan Cowden also spoke today. I know we didn't play any of him.
2: Yep.
1: So he was asked if trading Christian Gonzalez is an option.
2: It sounds like the guys down there took my question down, my question suggestions.
1: And Cowden said the team is focused on the extension. But that's not ruling out anything about a trade.
7: Correct.
1: We're just focused on the extension.
2: Yeah.
1: That's my answer. But you know what? He didn't say, like, no, we're not going to trade Christian Gonzalez.
7: Well, because he knows it has to be on the table. if you're not going to sign the guy, you can't just keep him and let him walk.
8: These big corners that we're comparing him to, a couple of them anyway, switch teams.
7: Right.
8: Sauce Gardner and Trent McDuffie, if not more. But that's off the top of my head. Those are two of them.
7: Yeah, the frustrating part to me, because you've made the point all along that, you know, a lot of people think they should trade him. They don't think he's worth the money. Fine, no problem. But the frustrating part for me is this constant stream that comes out of ownership and management there about the importance of the draft. Then you hit on the pick, and you get an elite talent at his position. But now you don't want to pay him, so you're going to have to hit on it again. And we all know how hard drafting is. So to me, it feels like when you hit the jackpot and you strike it, you should stick with it. That is a valuable asset. And that doesn't mean you have to keep the guy for 15 years. But you're in a position, and I think I like the idea of a good cover corner. I think we've seen it a lot in New England with Ty Law and Samuel and even Malcolm Butler for a period of time, Stephon Gilmore. Like, I think there's value in that position because it allows you to do things defensively you wouldn't otherwise be able to do.
8: Okay, get back to your calls here. As promised, a lot of you have been waiting patiently. Thank you for doing so. Matt in Braintree. Go ahead, Matt.
9: Yeah, why do you take Perillo off? You have him on for 18 years. The guy's a bologna sandwich take artist. I had a question for him. I know he's not on now, but, like, why don't you challenge him like Bedard? The guy gets on here and says, you couldn't keep Booty because you have Brown and Dobbs. Okay. In 07, you had Randy Moss, Wes Welker, Jabari Gaffney, Dante Stallworth, Ben Watson, and two running backs. Like, they didn't keep him because his boss doesn't want to pay him.
8: So I don't believe it on that one. Well, Matt, you're breaking up. I think money was only a small part of it with Booty. He makes $2 million more than Kyle. He makes 3.7, which isn't that crazy for a third or fourth receiver. So I think it was really they wanted to get out of the headache. And I disagree with him. I disagree with Paul. I'm not going to jump down Paul's throat. But there's a certain understanding with Paul. He works for the team. He's not, he can't fully, in, you know, it's like a different deal. So that's just what that is. But yeah, I disagree with him on Booty. I think for the price they were paying him and certainly the return, he was more valuable to them as a depth piece than he was as a backup, you know, second year safety and a seventh round pick in 2 years. I don't think that was even particularly close. I think the Booty thing was lazy. It's like, no, you would have to make that work a little bit. You would have to get to Kayshon Booty, manage him and have him be comfortable with his role and what's going on here to make that functional. And they didn't want to do it. They just bailed on it as opposed to doing what was best for the team. I think that was lazy by them.
7: I mean, it was a better option was to keep him. The only person who would have got screwed in that is him.
8: Right.
7: So I do wonder about what Paul said, that were they trying to do him a solid? And I do think on some level, Vrabel tries to be, you know, upfront and on the level with his players. And so, you know, he wanted out, so they got rid of him.
10: Ask of all.
8: Angelo and Everett. Well, go ahead, Angelo.
10: Me personally, Drake May is number one priority, hands down. When it comes to Christian Gonzalez, I see them, there's a team out there that will get a massive haul for him. He's one of the good corners. Someone will pay you through the nose to get him. What do you guys think?
8: Okay. Maz, your thoughts.
7: So I just, you know, the idea that Drake May is priority number one, who's saying anything other than that? Like, this is not about signing Gonzalez ahead of Drake May. We all know Drake May's priority number one. You got to go with the quarterback. But why does it have to be one and not the other? Why can't it be both? So now look, again, at least that guy admits, you know, like there are people who call in and say, you know, Gonzalez isn't that good. Get rid of him. This guy acknowledges that the value for Gonzalez is high. He'd rather have the picks. Fine, no problem. Like, that logic, I guess.
8: That's where I've been from the start.
7: But on the one hand, you can't say he's overrated and go get two first-round picks for him. Well, if he's overrated, then how are you going to get two first-round picks?
8: Let's hear from Christian Gonzalez again. Jimmy, let's start with number 8, please, if we could.
11: I mean, like I've said, I'm focused on being with week one. I mean, we can let it land.
8: So apparently,
11: yeah, I called him in. We'll let him land and we'll get back to it.
8: When he stepped to the podium, Robert Kraft's helicopter was landing at the helipad behind him. Interesting timing, wouldn't you say?
1: Good for him for saying we'll let it land too. Like, he doesn't want to rush through this because he's got things to say.
8: So, for example,
7: that is unbelievable. That is really unbelievable.
8: Number seven, Jimmy.
7: It's unbelievable.
8: Number seven, please.
12: Christian, you always seem like a glass half full kind of guy. Are you optimistic, even though it's continued here to go on? You can't be still optimistic that you'll be able to get something done.
11: I'm focused on week one at this point. It's been all off season, so. Like I said, I feel like the word of the line of today is it is what it is. So focused on week one and doing what I got to do.
1: Let it hover.
7: So there's no way that can be an accident. There's just
1: I'm
7: no
1: with
7: way.
1: Maz.
7: There's no way that can be an accident. I mean, seriously, that's as Mickey Mouse as it gets. That's bad. That's a bad look.
8: So he did get some comments out before the helicopter landed. Number five, if you could, Jimmy, please.
13: Christian, a lot of the talk during the Eagles spring practice from Elliott and Mike Vrabel was how they lauded the Eagles for drafting well, signing their guys. So if the blueprint's there, is it frustrating on your part that you don't have a deal yet?
11: I mean, it's frustrating, but I mean, it's, you know, I'm focused on the season. I'm focused on here now and doing what I got to do, and I'm out here to compete and get better.
8: So he admits it's frustrating. Doesn't sound like a guy who's about to sign. How about number two, Jimmy?
14: Christian, in terms of the contract, what do you feel you're worth?
11: The office knows how I feel. My team has made it known what I'm worth. So the right people know what I'm worth.
8: Number three, won't answer if the absence was totally injury-related. Number three.
15: Just to clarify, just because there was speculation, was your absence totally injury-related, or was it all related to the contract?
11: Yeah, you know, I'm not going to get into that. I'm out here now, so it is what it is.
8: Okay.
1: It's very telling.
8: Does that answer the question
1: yes,
8: for us?
1: Yes, it sure does.
7: Of course,
11: yeah, you know, I'm not going to get into that. I'm out here now, so it is what it is.
8: Well, if he was all hurt, why don't you just say, yeah, I banged up my ankle, I needed a couple of weeks, I'm back.
7: Right.
8: So, like, can we put that one to, like, I don't know why anyone would be pushing back on that one, but I think he just kind of made it clear.
7: Yeah, and look, again, just take all the words out and just look at what happened. They had, joint practices. There was contact. He didn't participate.
8: And apparently, from what I hear yesterday, he was back 1,000%, meaning he sat out a couple individuals, then jumped in to face A.J. Brown, and then did the full practice. And when he was out there, he looked... You know,
7: completely normal,
8: full go, completely normal. So I just wonder if he wanted to sit out the joints, but he's going to play in the game.
7: So

0: everything we do is speculating at the end of the day. I could say something and then it's still going to be speculated. So, I mean, it is what it is.
1: Yeah, all he has to say is no, I was hurt.
2: Right.
1: He wouldn't do it. So thank you. He confirms that was a Holden situation. Got it, obviously. He's asked if the agent will negotiate if a deal isn't done by week one, number nine. Right,
3: so if a deal isn't reached by week one, will your agent still negotiate with the team in the regular season, or is there a strict deadline?
0: I mean, like I said, it's been all off season, but, you know, all I can focus on right now is what I do on the field, what I bring to this team, what I contribute, and go out there and make the plays that come my way.
1: Won't answer it. Number 10, Jimmy, follow up on that.
4: Are you prepared to play week one, even if the deal is not reached?
0: Yeah, I'm focused on today, on this practice, and see where we go from here.
1: Telling answer. Question, will he play week one if no deal is reached? I'm focused on today. So he won't commit to week one.
2: Right.
1: If there's no contract.
2: So again, I think it's fluid. I mean, he's probably leaving open the door that if something changes and they get closer to a deal, he might. Otherwise, he might not.
1: Number 12, there's certain things that go into a contract.
5: The Patriots side of things. Robert Kraft earlier, Elliot Wolf.
1: So I'm just, if you can't hear the question, they're asking, Robert Kraft said earlier in camp, and Elliot Wolf said today, that they've offered him a contract that would make him the highest paid corner. So I think they're asking, do you see it that way too? Go ahead.
5: Has said that the offer they've made you would make you the highest paid corner in the league. Is that in every veteran?
0: Yeah, I mean, there's certain things that go into a contract that, you know, my team knows what we want. So it kind of depends how you put it.
1: Yes, exactly. Well said. Some truth telling today.
2: It depends how you put it.
1: It's about the cash budget, and on Gonzalez's side, there's certain things that go into a contract. We know what we want, and it depends how you put it, which is another way of saying not all guarantees are created equal.
2: Yep.
1: There's something called a Patriot guarantee, and then there's something called a guarantee guarantee. Yeah, he wants fewer Patriot guarantees. Number 13, is the team holding up their end of the bargain, and the Elliot Wolf comment on he believes there's some momentum.
6: Do you think the team is holding up their end of the bargain by not negotiating through the media? They're at least talking more about it than you are.
0: I mean, I don't know.
6: Elliot said today that felt like positive momentum. Are you getting that sense from your side of it?
0: I mean, I'm focused on today, on this week, on today, this practice, week one, and doing what I got to do for this team.
1: So that answers that question.
2: Oh, boy.
1: So, Elliot, you know,
7: he ain't happy.
1: He's not happy, and he's not confirming that there's momentum. He's not confirming that he'll even play week one. He wouldn't even admit that his absence the last couple weeks was all injury related. Wouldn't answer the question, giving you the real answer that it wasn't just an injury or even an injury. And so take that whole thing. That doesn't sound like it's imminent. Call me crazy, but stranger things have happened.
2: No, I mean, look, I think his tone is pretty clear.
1: But I
2: can't say I blame him. I mean, you know, for feeling the way he feels. Now, look, you don't get everything you want in life. But if you, you know, if it's a negotiation and they're hardlining on it, then you have to hardline back.
1: And I'm just back to the top of the hour. I'm just glad Elliot Wolf put it where it belongs, ownership. Cash budgets and ownership.
8: Cash budget.
1: This is what it's about.
8: Cash budget.
1: It's about the ownership's willingness to spend the cash. That's what it's always about. It's what about in every negotiation. It's what this has been about from the start, and it's where we are today. And so we will get back to your calls, I promise. That was Chris Gonzalez today at Gillette. Back to you after these words.
8: Cash budget.
9: Brace yourself. 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
14: Mike and Tony have a definite chemistry.
15: Are they? 100%.
16: Are they?
15: Yes, 100. Do I stutter?
14: Do you consider them the periodic table of sports talk?
15: Put down your pipe and smoke it. But sorry. We need to blow a gasket.
0: No. Blow it, baby. Blow it.
14: Belger and Maz.
17: You said you're making momentum with those negotiations. What does that mean?
18: Again, I'm not going to get into the negotiations here today. We are working with Christian's representative to try to get something done, and that's what we're doing.
0: So, Elliott Wolf did say earlier in his presser that he believed they were making momentum. He didn't want to follow up on it. When Christian Gonzalez was asked if that's true, if he believed they were making momentum, he wouldn't answer the question. Again, it was the second half of number 13 on Chris Gonzalez. If you go cue that up again real quick, Jimmy. So I thought the whole tone, as we went through the whole Gonzalez thing, the whole tone was not that I don't think Wolf sounded overly optimistic, but he left the door open for some optimism. I didn't get much of that from Christian Gonzalez. Go ahead, Jimmy.
16: He said, Elliot said today, it felt like positive momentum. Are you getting that sense from your side of it?
19: I mean, I'm focused on today, on this week, on today, this practice. Week one and doing what I got to do with for this team.
20: That's a no.
0: I would say he's not feeling much momentum. And again, the first half of that, he was asked, for all intents and purposes, and this is how it's put here, is the team holding up their end of the bargain, Jimmy? Give me the first part of number 13, if you could.
16: Do you think the team is holding up their end of the bargain by not negotiating through the media? They're at least talking more about it than you are.
19: I don't know.
0: Okay, so the question was only if they're under the bargain in terms of not negotiating through the media, to which he said, I don't know.
19: I don't know.
15: Which is a no. Go ahead.
0: Well, of course. I mean, now both the owner and the head of personnel has said we've offered him a contract that would make him the highest paid cornerback in the league. And so they've absolutely, on the record publicly, for all intents and purposes, negotiated through the media.
15: Right, and flown a helicopter into his press conference.
0: And let me tell you, just parenthetically, for the last 3 days, I've heard Jonathan Kraft all over the media. Not obviously him speaking, but I can hear him through the commentary. I'm like, oh.
20: As a puppeteer of sorts.
0: Well, I'm just not using that word. I'm just saying I hear certain takes. I'm like, oh, that was John. I can feel it coming through. And it doesn't feel like they're any closer at the end of the day. Back to your calls. How about Mike in New Hampshire? What do you got, Mike, on the Patriots' depth?
21: Thanks for taking my call. There's a lot to talk about today. I mean, first off, it's a shout-out to Stacey James for a master class on how to screw over somebody's press conference.
0: Land a helicopter on him.
15: Unbelievable.
0: Go ahead. Sorry.
21: I got a Bluetooth issue. It's kind of funny. This is how bad Elliot Wolf is on his drafting. If you look at the draft capital for Kyle Williams, Jalen Polk, and Baker, and compare that to the draft capital Bill Belichick gave for Booty and Douglas, I mean, Bill Belichick drafted receivers better than whatchamacallit.
0: Yeah, it's a fair point. I mean, the thing about blaming Belichick for where they are today on the depth, we're just about done with that. His last draft was four drafts ago. How many teams have draft picks from 4 years ago that constitute the core of their depth? You know what I mean?
15: Of course,
0: like,
15: yes.
0: I guess we could. It's a long sample. It's for the next intern. I'm not going to make Aurora do this. But like, who are the really deep teams and where do those players come from?
15: Well, they come from all over. Some of them come in terms of free agency, too. You can sign depth in free agency.
0: But I was going to say that, like...
15: What was Tonga?
0: It feels... I don't know. You're saying a guy's on a team for 5 years as a backup? A guy you drafted five... So that's what you would... You know, since we're putting it on Belichick, it would have to be draft picks from 4 and 5 years ago that aren't starters, but are backups. I mean... Does it work that way? I don't think so.
15: But again, even then, they've had time. They've had two off seasons to do it now. They haven't had one.
0: If you're not a starter after 4 or 5 years, what are you?
15: Keyshawn Booty.
0: Are you going to another team to find a starting job? Are you just a special teamer? Do you get a second contract from a team just as a backup and now you're the depth guy? Like, I don't know. I'm asking. I'm not making. That feels to me like I don't know if it totally works that way. I think depth comes from recent draft picks and you paying mid-tier and low-tier free agents to come in and fill a role.
15: Absolutely.
0: Tonga's a great example. That was a great depth piece. Played behind Barmore and Milton Williams, and he got some starting time, right? I mean, he
15: last year.
0: Yeah.
15: Oh yeah, when Williams was out.
0: Yeah. Like they bought him.
15: Yeah.
0: Why
15: can't you get more guys like that?
0: Your backup tight end, who I didn't like, but what was his name?
15: Hooper.
20: Austin Hooper.
0: You bought, like, I don't know. The great Patriots' depth and middle class of the 2001 team that they romanticize was all those former Jets and street-level free agents and low-level free agents. So, I don't know. Like, enough with the blaming Belichick. I don't know how much longer you get to get away with that.
15: I think that one's on Vrabel and Wolf in that order. Again, Vrabel's been here 2 years now, and he's supposed to have relationships around the league, guys that would want to play for him.
0: Dion in Dorchester on that. Go ahead, Dion.
1: Hey, yeah, thanks for taking my call. You guys kind of hit on my point about the Belichick thing, but one thing I was thinking about with the Gonzalez situation, how much of it are they holding against him? And I know it's the money because they're just so cheap, but how much of it is he's a Bill guy, he's not a Vrabel guy. So how much of that is being held against him when he's asking for the contract he's asking for?
0: I mean, that's a fair question. In most cases, I don't think it's really that's not the holdup. The holdup is how much real money he wants and when he wants it. That's the holdup.
15: I get the sense that Vrabel has invested in Gonzalez. I mean, that's what it feels like. So it's not his guy, but it feels... And the other thing, if I were Vrabel in this whole thing, I would be annoyed by it. You know, you preach this whole thing about building the culture and rewarding guys on the inside. Even Wolf said the same sort of thing when he took it over. Now you got a guy you want to keep and you can't keep him because you don't want to pay him.
0: Drew in Haverhill. Yes, Drew.
20: Hey, so if I'm Christian Gonzalez, right, after, like, it was sick. Robert Kraft might as well have landed his helicopter on Mass Ave, gotten out and started asking people living in tents for spare change. I mean, if I'm Gonzalez, I'm saying, yeah, give me $1 million over Witherspoon's entire deal on all accounts, and then I want your helicopter as well.
0: Yeah, I don't think that's happening. Bo in Saugus has a thought for us. Hi, Bo.
22: Hey, guys. So just, again, it's not my money. I want the best players and the best team on the field. I think they did catch lightning in a bottle last year. And so the comments that Wolf and Vrabel made about depth, I think are setting up a trade of Gonzalez, and I wish they'd do it already. They had him in the Super Bowl, and he played great, but they still lost the game. But I think, you know, it's a long way to not talk down your asset, but Gonzalez is gone.
0: So, you know, and it's also a bad look, the thing you said. You know, we talk about draft, develop. Now you draft and develop one of the best players at his position in the league and you trade him? That's going to be a really bad PR hit.
15: Sure. Not just a bad PR hit, like a culture hit.
0: Yeah, potentially. I think they should just swallow that and do it. If they're not going to pay him, this is the worst case. It's this middle ground of not paying him, not trading him. And now we've had this whole, it's been the driving story this month. And what do you think it's going to be going into week one if he's not signed? And if he's certainly not playing, but even if he is playing and now it's him and Witherspoon or him and Smith and Jigba, both of whom got paid. Both of whom got paid by a team who's paying their quarterback at the top of the market and still, how did this happen? Still win a Super Bowl. How are they able to spread out the cap hits? How do they have enough cap room to pay Darnold and re-sign Smith and Jigba and Witherspoon and pay all the money that they're paying out there and still have the best roster in the league? How'd they manage that with all the cap constraints?
18: Cash budget.
0: Thank you. It's about the cash budget and the Allen trust out there and the whole thing that's going out there. They didn't mind spending the money. That's why they built the team that they built. But, you know, this is like this could be a thing hanging over the team.
15: Of course, yeah. And I'll tell you, maybe he's right, too, about the fact that both Wolf and Vrabel talked about depth. Maybe they're laying the groundwork to trade him. Maybe the idea is this is the explanation to the public, to the fan base. Hey, we had to do it. We don't have enough depth. We were having contract problems, so we had to trade him away. This is now the campaign with the fan base. The reason I think they're going to keep him for 2026 is because he's only making $2.2 million in base salary. That's a tremendous value. We all know how much they love that.
0: Even if they get 50% of Christian Gonzalez, they're still ahead of the game.
15: Way ahead of the game. So the question is whether or not you're going to get 50% of Christian Gonzalez. So I think that then again, the number next year goes up to $18 million. They'll move him before that. They won't pay him the $18 million. And $18 million is a good deal. You and I know it.
0: Yeah, definitely.
15: They won't give it to him.
0: Still half. It's going to be half the going number.
15: Correct.
0: But he won't play for if it won't. This will be it. This will be the last year, and he's going to force his way out. He won't come back and play on that fifth year. He might play this year. He ain't going to play in the fifth year. So this will be it for Christian Gonzalez if they don't get it done. And it doesn't sound like it's all that close to getting done. Let me tell you that. Final segment, thoughts, calls, emails. Special goodbye to our intern. And an off-air show comes your way tonight as well, so we'll tell you what's coming up on the off-air show on a special night as well. All after Big Jim Murray gets you updated.
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2: All right, the Patriots were back on the practice field today as they continue to get ready for Thursday night's final preseason game against the Cleveland Browns. Running back Travion Henderson, who suffered that lower body injury yesterday, was not at practice today. Christian Gonzalez was out there, though, for the second straight day. And then spoke when the session wrapped up. Gonzalez was asked if his recent absence was purely injury-related or if it was due to the contract negotiations, to which he answered, I'm not going to get into that. I'm out here now. Also, worth noting about Thursday night's game, Dopey Browns head coach Todd Monken said they're not going to start Shedeur Sanders against the Patriots because they'd like to see more of Dylan Gabriel. More NFL training camp news. Bengals wide receiver Jamar Chase appeared to suffer a knee injury today. He was seen limping, heading to the sideline during practice. After it was wrapped up, he said he suffered a little hyperextension, and he felt fine. ESPN's Adam Schefter also reports Giants wide receiver Calvin Austin was carted off with a serious knee injury today. Red Sox continue their series against the Marlins in Miami tonight. They took game one last night 4-2. It's Peyton Tolley on the mound for this one with first pitch in about an hour. Headlines are brought to you by Boston Prolotherapy. Don't let joint pain keep you off the court, course, or trail. Eliminate that pain with Dr. Franke of Boston Prolotherapy. I'm Jim Murray, Boston's home for Sports 98.5, a Sports Hub. Another update at 6.
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11: Just to clarify, just because there was speculation, was your absence totally interrelated, or was it at all related to the contract?
19: Yeah, you know, I'm not going to get into that. I'm out here now, so it is what it is.
0: Was your absence injury related?
2: Not going to get into that.
0: It is what it is.
3: Told you, I think it's over.
0: Do you think he answered that one? Did he answer that one appropriately or what? Meaning, or like, you know, told us what's going on? Was your absence injury related? I'm not going to get into that. It is what it is.
3: We should have known. And on some level, I suppose.
2: Well, everyone did. It was just, you had the occasional people like, what, you think the team's lying? Yeah, I do.
3: No, I mean, the day Kraft opened his mouth, to me, that was a sign that things weren't going well. Why would you talk unless things were going badly? Like, to me, that was a bad sign right from the beginning. In retrospect, looking back on it, I don't think we put enough emphasis on how dire a situation it was.
0: And so, again, the mood there coming out of Christian Gonzalez's presser, not very positive. And I don't think Elliot Wolf made it sound like it was all that close either. But Gonzalez, I think, really sort of put the capper on that one. Couple calls here, a couple emails, and we'll get on with our day. Here's Chris in Rockland. Go ahead, Chris.
12: Hey, guys. How you doing? Look, about Kayshon Booty, I mean, I really wish we kept him. I really do. I mean, you think about guys that, you know, were undrafted or whatnot, came out, or third receivers, like Hogan for the Patriots. I would just thought he was ready to have a breakout season, ready to go. And do we think Hollis is the number three over Booty? Like, which one would you guys think about taking?
0: No, it's a good question.
2: I mean, based on the summer, it feels like DeMario Douglas.
0: I think if Booty, excuse me, if Dobbs or A.J. Brown go down, you don't got it. It's Hollins. And I'm sorry, he's not a starting play. He's not a starting outside receiver. You start in a four-receiver set. Like, you can be the fourth guy. You know what I mean?
2: But given the skill set, sorry to cut you off, if it's A.J. Brown. If A.J. Brown gets dinged up, the knee is a problem, he goes down, the guy you would want is Kayshon Booty. The skill set is somewhat similar.
0: 100%.
3: Yeah, they still have Henry, too. Like, I'm not, you know, it's not like they, I know it's a different position, but he's a pass catcher. So, you know, they'd have to get, I mean, Booty would make them better. I don't want to fight that point.
0: What was sort of frustrating about Elliot Wolf is when he was asked about the Kayshon Booty trade. Elliot Wolf, number two, if you could, Jimmy, please, from today.
1: And he ended up.
13: Can you maybe just address first the Kayshon Booty trade, the reasoning behind it, and what you have?
1: Regarding the Jalen Reed trade, you know,
0: he was asked about the Kayshon Booty trade and called it the Jalen Reed trade. So, and then proceeded to just pump the tires of this sixth round safety that the Houston Texans sent you for Kayshon Booty.
3: All kinds of spin coming out of him today, huh?
0: Yes, but at least he did tell the truth in one case.
3: Yep,
0: and that is, Jimmy, when it comes down to these contract negotiations, it all comes down to what?
1: Cash budget.
0: Thank you. At least he gave me that essential bit of truth. Let's do some emails, shall we, please?
3: Yeah.
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1: Cash budget.
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0: 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When you need an electrician, you...
1: Cash budget.
0: No, Jimmy. You what?
1: Cash budget.
0: No. When you need an electrician, you call Coleman because...
1: Cash budget.
0: No.
16: It's electric.
0: Thank you. It's electric. K-U-H-L-M-A-N. Murray, we...
1: Yes.
0: Thank you. You're welcome. No. We mentioned before Tom Brady's photo spread there in Gucci.
2: Oh, yeah.
0: With the leather pants.
2: With the leather pants.
0: And you think anyone who wears leather pants, what?
2: Kind of stupid. Like, the only people that should be wearing leather pants are attractive women and rock stars. No rock stars past 35 unless you're Keith Richards. That's it.
0: Or Mick.
2: Yeah.
0: Mick Jagger can wear leather pants.
2: Yeah,
3: he gets away with it.
0: He would, and he dances too much, really, to really do it. But you know what I mean.
3: Yeah.
0: Like, Steven Tyler can wear leather
2: yes.
0: pants.
2: Yeah, that works. Yeah.
0: I mean, you know what I mean?
3: Yeah.
0: Slash.
2: But form, you know, rock stars. I mean,
0: yeah.
2: It makes sense.
0: Yes.
2: Yeah. Right. Yeah. Elliot knows.
1: Yes.
0: So we spent about 10 minutes bagging on Brady for wearing leather pants. Subject line, leather pants. William writes in, "You three shameless, useless nitwits. Sitting on your asses, getting overpaid to bitch about the goat. Getting paid to model pants. You jealous bitches. AI needs to replace quote-unquote talk radio," end quote. Period, paragraph,
2: end. Believe me, they're trying.
3: Yeah, they are trying, but you don't want that.
0: That remains one of the great values of this program and programs like it and stations like this.
1: Yes. No,
3: we're real. We're authentic.
0: We can't be replaced. This will be one of the last refuges you will have from bots and just everything being computerized.
3: You sure about that?
1: Yes.
0: Yeah, they couldn't, Maz, they couldn't, no AI system could do what you do.
3: Well, I'm not sure. You could punch it into a computer, they could try to simulate it.
0: You can't be simulated.
2: Right. Did you see the size of that fat pig picture?
0: he sucks, Mike. He blows.
2: What a moose.
3: You think the AI can do a craft imitation?
0: No, I don't, see, you can't, what program could come up with that? That's pure original.
20: Get the chopper ready. We gotta go.
0: A giveaway. 10th caller to the contest line, 617-931-0985, will win a $100 gift card to Shaquille O'Neal's Big Chicken in Beverly. I love the name.
3: Me too.
0: Big Chicken.
3: So has anybody been there? Like, is this like a national chain now? It's got to be.
0: I'm not totally sure. I know Joe Murray interviewed Shaquille O'Neal the other day on the station, and I didn't hear it, but...
3: I should Google it.
0: What can I tell you?
3: I got to look at it. I bet you it's good.
0: Shaquille O'Neal's coming up with a chicken chain called Big Chicken.
21: It's open now currently in Beverly.
0: And it's open now in Beverly. It's serving a big flavor right here in Massachusetts. And today, lunch or dinner is on Big Chicken.
3: Big Chicken.
2: Yeah, he's got them all over. Arizona, Cali.
0: Okay, so for caller number 10 to the contest line, 617-931-0985, will win the $100 gift card to Shaquille O'Neal's Big Chicken.
2: This speaks to what I said about 2 years ago. This is the chicken sandwich renaissance.
3: It is. Yeah, right, it is. There are chicken restaurants opening everywhere. Yeah.
0: It's the golden era of chicken.
3: Definitely. It totally is.
0: Also, tonight, off-air show. I know we usually do it Wednesday. We're doing it Tuesday.
3: The age of chicken.
0: We're doing it. We're doing it on Tuesday because it's Aurora, our intern's last day. Aurora, come here to the mic, please. And so we're going to give Aurora some off-air time because, Aurora, you drew the short stick in terms of shows to intern for. because frankly, you drew me, which is like, we don't do fun. I discourage fun. It's like, you know, the midday show has made a star out of Mia Mondays. You know, Mia Mondays. Yeah. And like, you know, the midday show is all sorts of good fun and games and laughs, and morning shows, good fun and laughs, and, you know, incorporates everybody. Here it's like sports segment, commercial, do the segment, commercial, sports segment, commercial, let's go home. So you kind of drew the short stick, Aurora, when it comes to that. I apologize. It's my fault.
4: I don't know. I had lots of fun listening to Jaylen Brown for hours and hours and hours.
0: So we made
4: that was a lot of fun.
0: We had her listen to the hour-long Jaylen Brown text stream, Stitch stream.
4: Stitch stream.
0: Whatever that is. We had you. You called the that other AstroTurf company, right, to see if they wanted to respond.
2: Oh yeah, what
4: I
2: became
4: did.
2: Of that?
4: Tell okay. us.
0: And what happened?
4: No response. They're probably still dealing with it on the back end. But I reached out to everyone who had public email addresses on LinkedIn, emailed all of them. I DM'd them on Instagram. I DM'd them on Facebook. I publicly tweeted at them. Nothing.
0: You said this is Aurora from 90. What's your last name?
4: Pedwell.
0: Aurora Pedwell. That sounds like a reporter,
5: doesn't it? Yeah.
0: That sounds like a reporter.
5: Yeah, it's right up there.
0: That's a great reporter name.
4: Why, thank you.
0: Aurora Pedwell, reporting live.
5: Aurora Pedwell from the Daily Telegram.
0: Did you say this is Aurora Pedwell from 98.5 The Sports Hub?
4: This is Aurora Pedwell from 98.5
0: The
4: Sports Hub.
0: No, but did you tell the people that you were from
4: here?
0: Yeah,
4: I did. I said I was writing a report.
0: And no one got back to you?
4: Nope.
0: So
4: unfortunate.
0: We gave her that. Meanwhile, Mia Mondays.
5: You know what that means when they don't get back to you? Guilty.
0: So Mia got to have all sorts of fun and games, and we Aurora, you know, we'd shove her back there in the behind the glass and give her menial tasks and no airtime, and that's you drew the short stick. So we'll give you an off-air show send off tonight. So Miss Aurora Pedwell is going to join us on the off-air show on the 98.5 The Sports Hub YouTube channel. It's presented by the original light beer, Miller Lite. Legendary stories and the off-air show start with a light. Here's just over 50 years of Miller time, and you got something planned for us, right, Aurora?
4: Ew. Okay. Sure thing.
0: All right. Look forward to that. That's coming your way. Yeah. Sounds really excited.
5: Yeah, no, she's into it.
0: Coming your way in just a few minutes here on our YouTube channel. First, let's do the final word with Big Jim, shall we? Yeah. Hey, it's Belger here.
15: Now on Belger and Mads.
22: It's the final word.
15: Recapping this four-hour show in 4 minutes, which leads to the question, does it really need to be 4 hours long?
5: No.
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0: Nobody, Jimmy.
2: Nobody. We did start with the Red Sox in the first hour of the show, sort of. Felger then got word of a certain phrase that was uttered by Patriots VP of player personnel, Elliot Wolf, and then couldn't help himself.
0: I apologize because I was just momentarily distracted. My good friend Jeff Capitasto texted me something. Elliot Wolf today, and we'll get to this. We're going to take your calls coming up next. Red Sox or whatever. But talk about Felger porn. Elliot Wolf, last answer to the presser, asked about factoring in Drake May's new deal next year. Quote, "It's about a cash budget," end quote.
5: Oh, boy. You gotta be kidding.
0: He just rose to the top of my list. That a boy, Elliot. Truth to power, my man. Truth to power. I don't like your chances now coming out of this, but truth to power, buddy.
1: You know, it's about a cash budget.
0: Oh, but there's a salary cap. What about cap jail?
5: Oh, boy.
0: Oh, how much room do they have against the cap? Oh, said the crafts, that's going to handcuff us against the cap. Oh, if we pay him, we can't afford others because of the cap. No, I'm sorry, Elliot, what is it?
1: You know, it's about a cash budget. And... you know, it's about a cash budget. And...
0: I went on for like 10 more minutes.
2: Gonna get a lot out of that over the next few days.
5: Oh, definitely.
0: Few days.
5: Few years.
0: This is till the day they kick us off the air, Murray.
2: Yeah.
0: That's gonna be in the rotation, as we say.
2: I got a question for Maz with the baseball hour coming up, Maz. I don't know if you saw this. Could the Red Sox be lying about an injury again? Adley Rutschman apparently took an aggressive swing last night.
0: Oh,
2: and
0: Jesus.
2: Kind of hyperextended his right elbow, according to Chad Tracy. They say they're playing it safe and keeping him out of the lineup tonight. And there's nothing there's any concern about.
0: Was that the report? Kind of?
2: The quote from Chad Tracy was kind of hyperextended.
0: He kind of hyperextended.
2: Yeah.
0: Kind of, yeah.
6: Didn't really happen.
0: No, but kind of.
6: Kind of.
0: Just ish.
6: Sort of ish. Yeah. I'm sure his joints are, premium conditioning in those joints.
0: Thus leading to his sixth stint on the IL in the last calendar year?
6: Yep.
0: Six. If he's headed there.
6: Since June 2025.
0: The kind of hyperextended elbow. Kind of.
6: Iffy.
0: Yeah.
6: Ish.
0: Right.
6: Sorta. Sorta hyperextended.
0: Kind of.
6: Kind of, sorta.
0: So I'm sure Maz will be hitting on that and some other things.
6: Yep, and the Red Sox offense, Alex Spears' story led me to a very important question. I really have two big picture questions for Red Sox fans, and I also want to get to the offense. We'll do that.
0: We got a quick word from our sponsors and get Maz. We're back at it tomorrow, too, with a Big Boy Wednesday. So we get the big boy to Badger.
6: We get the big boy to Badger.
0: Right out of the chute tomorrow.
7: I don't want to talk about the Gonzalez contract.
0: maybe we can talk to Greg about, what can we talk to him about?
1: Cash budget.
0: Yes, cash budgets. We can talk to him about that.
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0: That's tomorrow, too. Off-air show in 5 minutes over on our YouTube channel. That'll do it. See you later.
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2: Red Sox continue this series in Miami against the Marlins tonight. They took last night's game 4-2. It's lefty Peyton Tolley getting the start with first pitch coming up in just about 40 minutes. Also, some other Red Sox news. Jim McCaffrey of The Athletic says that Trevor Story could be joining the team as soon as tomorrow. Interim manager Chad Tracy, speaking before tonight's game, said that Curtis Meade's follow-up scan this week showed enough healing in his wrist to remove the cast to move to a splint. And also that Adley Rutschman took an aggressive swing last night and, quote, kind of hyperextended his right elbow. So they're going to keep him out of the lineup tonight. It's nothing they're concerned about. Uh-huh. Patriots back in the practice field today as they continue to get ready for Thursday night's final preseason game against the Browns. Running back Travion Henderson, who suffered a lower body injury yesterday, was held out. Christian Gonzalez also out there for the second straight day. Spoke when the session wrapped up. Gonzalez asked if his recent absence was purely injury-related or if it was due to the contract negotiations, to which he answered, quote, I'm not going to get into that. I'm out here now, end quote. 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I'm Jim Murray for Boston's Home for Sports, 98.5 The Sports Hub.
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43: Red Sox can pull to within 2.5 of the Yankees. Can also win their fourth in a row. And 1-2. Ground ball to first. Contreras will handle it. He'll take it to the bag. And that seals the win. The Red Sox win it. Final score, 4-2. Don't look now, but the Red Sox are streaking again. That's four consecutive wins. And they take game one of the series in Miami.
1: You know, this is a really good win. You ran into a pitcher that is rolling right now. You grinded. You stuck with it. Ranger Suarez pitched out of a jam. He grinded. Bullpen did a really nice job. And then offensively, bottom third, Duran had a couple of hits. Gasper on base four times. Siegler, Sogard. Just the way this year has gone, this is a really nice victory here, game one in Miami.
3: Red Sox is streaking again, says Dave O'Brien. Take your pants off. Let's run through the streets naked. The Red Sox are streaking again. How about that? Let me ask you a question. I'm going to bring you back down to earth here just for a bit. Like nobody can. 617-779-0985. All joking aside, I said this to you last night. My opinion has not changed. The Red Sox are going to be in the playoffs. They're going to be in. Because nobody else in the American League is good enough to catch them, and they're not going to play anything worse than 500 the rest of the way. They've played 500 for the last 16 games. They're 8-8, and I'm not taking anything away from the wins. It's fine. When you have the kind of streak that they had, let the field come and catch you, and guess what? The field can't. So now the Red Sox have something bigger to play for. They'll play the Marlins again tonight and tomorrow afternoon. Then big four-game series with the Yankees over the weekend. And I say big for this reason. The winner of that series will have an inside track for home field. And if they split, I think the edge is to New York because you're the team that's behind. You have ground to make up. You could still do it over the balance of the season. I would prefer that if the Red Sox and Yankees meet in the wild card round, that the series be here in Boston instead of in New York. So that is what will be at stake this weekend when the Red Sox play the New York Yankees. That's number one. But I do have two bigger picture questions for you, and then I want to get to the Red Sox offense. Because Alex Speer wrote something in the Boston Globe today that I think bears following up on. It's worth following up on, and I want to get to that. But the two questions I have, and they may sound like the same question to you, but they're different. So I've told you, I believe that they're in. And the Red Sox pulled another one out in the late innings last night. They were trailing for the majority of that game. They didn't take the lead until the very end. They were down 1-0. Then they were down 2-1. Then the game, then they went ahead 4-2 late after tying the game 2-2. But they pull another game out late, and this is what they've done over and over again. In this case, it was more of the same, Sogard and Siegler, and you know, guys getting big hits and making contact at big times, the Red Sox grinding their way to a victory. And let me make this part clear. They are as likable a Red Sox team, particularly in this second half. But given what they had to overcome and dig themselves out of, they are as likable a Red Sox team as I can remember in a long, long time. And when I say likable, that doesn't mean most talented. It doesn't mean best. It just means that the grit and the determination on this team and the kinds of players that they have on the roster who are grinding their way to these victories, boy, this is an easy team to root for. And I mean that sincerely. They are an easy team to root for. So here's the obvious question, because there's a but. With me, there's always a but. Do you think they can win the whole thing playing this way? And when I say playing this way, I mean in the mode of or in the model of the Tampa Bay Rays and the Milwaukee Brewers. So the Red Sox might have better talent in some areas than some of those teams, although I would submit they don't have a Junior Caminero and they don't have a Mizorowski. But they certainly can get some of the players those other two teams can. So do you believe in the team? And then the second question is, do you believe in the organization? And they're different. Those are different questions. The team that I'm talking about is the 2026 Red Sox. The team on the field, the way they play, do you believe in that team? My answer is yes. They've played good baseball. They pitch well. They play good defense. They put on the bat on the ball. They can manufacture runs. And they have resiliency and grit coming out every orifice in their bodies. Boy, this team's gritty. They fight. They really compete. Even the games they lose in the late innings, they seem to threaten in the eighth or the ninth inning every single time. Remember early in the year, they go down without a whimper? You remember those games they were having, Jimmy Stewart, where they were going out on like 23 pitches over four innings? Remember that?
4: Wasn't there a ninth inning where they saw four pitches?
3: There were multiple games, Jimmy, where they had stretches like that, where the at-bats were short, they were lame. One of the series against the Yankees early in the year, I think it was a Sunday night game where they lost quickly and they went down without any fight at all. It doesn't even seem like the same team in a lot of ways because it's not. So when you ask me, do I believe in this team? My answer is yes. Do I believe in the organization? My answer is not yet. So I need to see where this whole thing is going, because I don't know if I believe in the idea that this philosophy can win the whole thing. I don't believe in Tampa Bay to win the whole thing. I don't believe in Milwaukee to win the whole thing. Although with Mizorowski at the front end of their rotation, maybe. They have a weapon at the front end of their rotation that maybe no other team in the game has. But history has generally shown that it is unusual for a starting pitcher with that kind of dominance to carry a guy all the way to the World Series without having the roster behind him. I don't know if Milwaukee has the roster. And by the way, I'm not saying it's unprecedented. Oral Hershiser back in 1988 led the Dodgers to the World Series because he had an otherworldly year. So it can be done, but it's not really the kind of thing that is sustainable. To believe in the organization, you need a sustainable machine that can pump out championship caliber products every year and make runs at championships frequently and constantly. And I think that takes a combination of drafting and development and money, which is what you see right now, for example, with the Los Angeles Dodgers. Also, with the Red Sox offense, there was something that Alex Speer wrote today that I want to get to. I'll get a little bit more in depth in the next segment about why and how the Red Sox offense turned its season around. What were the factors? What was the element that led the Red Sox to turn their season around? And I'll tell you what, I'll give you a little preview, because I want to read something to you from that story, and I want to play some audio as well. But the preview is this. The story points out the changes on the Red Sox coaching staff. And by the way, I'm not mocking the story. The story is valuable. So the changes on the coaching staff, if you had to point to the factors that turned around the Red Sox offensive season, their offensive performance, who do you give credit to? The coaches or the players? So that's another one I want to visit here in the course of the next hour or so. 617-779-0985. We'll kick it off to, with Steve in Miami. Steve, what do you got?
5: Hi, how are you?
3: Good.
5: First of all, in answer to your question that you just posed, I have to give it to both, and I'll tell you why. Look at a guy like Durbin, who was ready to be demoted. He went out on his own to, I guess, his own special coach or whatever, and he worked at it without the coaches that the Red Sox had.
3: So, Steve, that's a very good point. I'm going to let you go just because I have other people I want to get to, and I'd like to get to as many callers as we can. We're not going to have a baseball hour on Thursday night. I just want to mention that now because we have the Patriots' final game of the preseason on Thursday night. So if you want to talk baseball, we're going to be one night short this week. And, so I just tell you that in advance in the event you do want to call. 617-779-0985. I was looking for an answer with regard to the offense of something other than both. If you had to pick, tell me. The coaching, the philosophical change in the offense? Or do you think it had more to do with the players? Beyond that, the two big questions, the philosophical questions, broad, big picture, that I asked at the beginning of the program, do you believe in this year's team? We had a guy call Felger and Maz today that says this team is special. They're like the 2013 team. It's hard to explain, but they got grit. You should buy in. They're going to make a run, and they can win the whole thing. I think they can win the American League. There's no dominant team in the American League. The World Series becomes something different, but let's worry about that when we get there. They can win the American League. I believe in this team's ability to win the American League. There are some things going on right now that concern me, but if you're asking me, do I believe in their ability to win the league? My answer is yes. I think they're as good as any team in the league. And when they get going and they play the way they play, they're hard to beat. They're pesky. They hit some home runs. The talent on the roster has gotten a little bit better, and it should continue to get better. Yes, I believe in the team. The organization.

0: 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That's Tony with a Y and Maz with two Z's. They'll both come through. Send me what you're talking about. I can look it up too. I just can't do it during the middle of the show and then I'll forget. So I would like to know what Kyle Bodie said. So what I find interesting
1: is
0: that...
1: It's a tweet, Tony.
0: It's a tweet?
1: Yeah, I can read it if you're interested.
0: Sure, yeah, read it.
1: He tweeted 4 hours ago. A quote tweet from something from Yankee Stats. Kyle Bodie says, I can only imagine what commonalities exist amongst a majority of Red Sox hitting coaches from the minor leagues all the way to the big league roster. Anyway, it's a great player development staff that goes well beyond the coaches with strong leadership in place.
0: Okay, so meaning goes beyond the coaches, meaning it's a system. So this is one of the things I said earlier in the year, and I know when there's a hot story, people want to jump on it. Kyle Bodie left the organization, but that doesn't mean that Driveline did. So if Kyle Bodie is now taking credit for it, then that should reaffirm to you that Driveline still exists. The philosophy of Driveline still exists in the Red Sox organization. So I thought at the time that the departure of Kyle Bodie was being overplayed. Because the philosophies are still there. So it's not about the man, it's about the philosophies. So the philosophies are still there. I'm not the least bit surprised to see this. I have a different take on it, though. And I'm not telling you Kyle Bodie shouldn't have his say. He should. He has his opinion. He can express it. And for all I know, he's right. I have no idea. But
1: Tony, we don't know that he's right because we only know of the one example of Caleb Durbin who went outside the organization and it fixed his entire season. So how many other players like the Seaglers or the Nick Sogards or the Mickey Gaspers who also didn't listen to Driveline in this clown, for example?
0: Yeah, so we don't know, Jimmy. All I'm saying is that they've turned their season around. When I say he's right, I mean that they've hit. They've hit. But my only point was that I don't think it was ever a Kyle Bodie thing. I think it was a philosophy thing, and I think the philosophy's still there. So now, is it all them? I don't know. I mean, again, he's right to believe what he says. He can believe whatever he wants. So can I. My theory is different. I'll tell you what that is. We'll take your calls when we come back on the Baseball Hour.
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10: Sox trying to get to 13 games over 500 with a win tonight. And a righty's 2-2 home. Line drive and a fair ball down the line. White taking off. He's hitting it to third. It goes all the way to the corner. Here he comes home. He is going to score. All the way down to third. Siegler. He dives in with a triple. The Red Sox on top. 3-2 in the ninth.
11: Tony Seagulls. And Chad Tracy not wanting to bunt him. Leaving him up there to swing the bat. Talking about breaking balls coming down and in. Well, he leaves this one a little bit too much of the plate. And Ziegler laces this thing down the line. You know Eli White can run. Epperson's thinking about sending him. Gets stuck into that wall a little bit. That's enough. Sox trying to add on. I mean, how many times have we seen that situation bunt, right, lately? Move the runner. Let's see if we can do. Instead, they decide to swing away, and you get rewarded getting an RBI triple.
10: First triple of the year. Red Sox lead for the first time in the game. 3-2 in the ninth.
12: Anthony Siegler with the big hit. They go on to win 4-2. Red Sox win again. Now 14 games over 500, I think it is. Tying a season high. They get to be 15. It might be 13 over. Let me double check that. I can't remember whether they're 13 or 14 over, but whatever it is, I know it matches. It's 13 over. They have not been 14 over. Again, they lead the American League in run differential. They've won four straight, 7-3 in their last 10. Playoff odds are at 98.6%. They're at 8-8 over the last 16. The headline on the story by Alex Speer in the Boston Globe today. How did the Red Sox offense improve from one of the worst in baseball to one of the best? How did the Red Sox offense improve from one of the worst in baseball to one of the best? Goes through a number of details. It's a good read. Most of the stuff Alex writes is. Nobody goes 100%, but Alex is obviously has insightful stuff and gives you a good understanding of what's going on in the inside the organization, what have you. Always has. So I want to read to you this paragraph, or paragraphs, these paragraphs. During a period of observation and relationship building, meaning between the new coaching staff and the roster, remember that the Red Sox changed the entire offensive staff along with their manager when they fired Alex Cora. They were 10-27 at the time. They then went, I think they went 22-29 after that, and they were 14 games under 500, something like that. But they were 7 under when Cora got fired, and they fell to 14 under a couple of months later. So again, I'll go back to Spear. During a period of observation and relationship building between the players and the new staff, data underscored the need to hone swing decisions. Swing decisions. Gradually, the new coaches more regularly filtered discussions of swing decisions into conversations with players. Okay, in other words, when are you swinging? What are you swinging at? Here's what you need to be swinging at, and here's what you need to stay away from. I continue with what was written in the story. Daily hitters meetings started including increasingly detailed breakdowns about swing decisions in the various hitting regions, meaning the heart of the strike zone where damage is most likely, and thus an area of focus before two strikes, the quote-unquote shadow zone on the edges of the plate where hitters or which hitters defend with two strikes, and the chase zone on pitches clearly off the plate and waste pitches that are off the plate by at least 1 foot. Do you understand? In other words, they basically broke up the strike zone into four areas. The heart of the zone where you can do damage, the shadow zone, the edges of the strike zone, which you have to defend when you have two strikes, the chase zone on pitches that are clearly off the plate, Trevor Story can inform you about those, and waste pitches that are off the plate by at least 1 foot. Okay, so the story, in short, puts a great deal of emphasis on the coaching that took place to get the Red Sox back to where they are, which is now having one of the better offenses in the American League. I think since this streak started, they've scored the second most runs in baseball. Early in the year, they were down in the bottom three. And while I'm at it, and I should know this already, but let me punch up to you where the Red Sox rank overall in runs scored for the season. They are now up to 13th. So average overall, but of late they've been pretty good. And that's why they've won all these games, because their pitching, for the most part, has been very good. So let me ask you a question, and I'm asking those of you out there. You got to pick one. Do you credit the coaching? Was it the change in the offensive staff that did this, or was it the change in personnel? Because I think it was the change in personnel. Trevor Story has been in the big leagues for 11 years. He didn't know how to handle the strike zone yet. He's never going to learn it. So now, here's the other thing, because I believe what I believe. I think that the hitters are just executing better now because they're different hitters. Story's gone. Marcelo Meyer is gone. Marcelo Meyer is another guy who would chase even if it got better. Durbin was chasing early in the year, but as a prior caller said, Caleb Durbin got his own hitting coaches. He didn't go with the Red Sox people. And Siegler was in the minor leagues. Sogard was in the minor leagues. Eaton came up and played for a time. He was in the minor leagues. Adley Rutschman wasn't even here. He was in Baltimore. Not that he was a big part of this, so probably not fair for me to throw him in there. Monasterio was on the bench, but he was on the roster. He got to play more when Story was out. Who am I leaving out, Jimmy? Am I leaving anybody out of there?
13: Did you say Mickey Gasper?
12: Oh, Mickey Gasper, very good, was in the minor leagues. Yoshida was on the roster, underachieving for the first, 3-4 years of his career here in Boston. But This year, Yoshida has been healthy for the most part, at least until recently. He started hitting again. So the question about how they handled the strike zone, the coach is getting credit for that, and apparently Kyle Bode is now doing the same thing on driveline. I think it was the change in players. Now, again, I'm not telling you that their execution and handling of the strike zone has gotten better, because it has. But was the philosophy early in the year to suck at the strike zone and not have command of the strike zone, or were the guys just not doing it? So, for example, if you remember on the home opener, Jimmy Stewart, I went over to Fenway Park because the Red Sox were hitting like garbage, and I went over to ask Alex Cora about the preponderance of strikeouts and how they fix strikeouts. And I'm paraphrasing here for Cora, but his answer at the time was, well, you really can't fix strikeouts. You can't take a guy who's a 28% strikeout rate and get him all the way down to 18. That's impossible. But Cora did talk about the pillars of the Red Sox hitting. Here's just a small sample.
13: Hitting is different, and the way they're teaching it is different in a sense, but at the end, I think if you go to the pillars of hitting, swing and strikes, right? That's the most, consistent thing. And that's something every organization is doing. We wanted to hit the ball hard. In the past, we wanted to hit the ball hard. Some of them did. I didn't. But you wanted to control the strike zone. So there's certain things that are different. There's others that are the same, right? Like, you control the strike zone, you're going to be okay. You hit the ball hard, you're going to be okay. You're going to give yourself a chance to be successful.
12: Okay, so when I read the story by Alex Speer, and he talks about daily hitters meetings started including increasingly detailed breakdown about swing decisions in the various hitting regions. Well, that's controlling the strike zone. The heart of the zone where damage is most likely done. The shadow zone on the edges of the plate, which hitters defend with two strikes. The chase zone on pitches clearly off the plate. And waste pitches that are off the plate by at least 1 foot. I mean, that is controlling the strike zone. That's what that is. I think it's the same thing. I think it's the same philosophy. Now, here's where I will give the coaches the credit. If the message is being more effectively delivered by people who believe in it and the players believe in, that's different. Okay, that you understand? In other words, if you have a coach that you don't believe in, for example, like Caleb Durbin, you go to your own guy. But no coach out there is telling a player, swing at anything within a foot of the strike zone and try to jack it. Nobody's teaching that. Nobody. So I think, and I've said this over and over and over and over again, and I will continue to say it, I think the season changed the day that Trevor Story and Marcelo Meyer are both gone from the Red Sox lineup, which happens to coincide with June 25th, which was the start of this stretch, which the opener of the four-game series against the Yankees at Fenway Park. Marcelo Meyer played in that game on the 25th but got hurt, never played another game for the Red Sox. Story was gone a little before then. Once those strikeouts got out of the lineup, the Red Sox lineup suddenly got better. And then over time, if the message was being delivered better and they started getting better execution and the coaching staff started getting through to the players more, sure, yeah, the coaches are proud of it. I'm not saying zero. Trevor Story was the biggest change. Trevor Story was horrible. Horrible. Absolutely, positively atrocious. He struck out a ton. He didn't walk a lot. And he didn't hit for average. Automatic out. Getting rid of him alone was a huge boost. Stone and Natick. Go ahead, Stone.
14: Naz, I just want to add to your point about Story. I'm annoyed when people loop him in with Anthony when they're excited about, like, guys returning from injury. I mean, I don't know how people want him to come back and play. He's just awful. Like, it makes no sense to me. Your thoughts.
12: So, Stone, look, to me, they're completely different things. And people used to lump Anthony and Meyer together, too. You got to treat just about every guy like his own thing. And I'm going to give you an example. Anthony played like garbage early in the year. I'm not going to sit there and tell you that Roman Anthony played well. He didn't. So, but I will also tell you that, and I'm trying to give you the exact difference in the two. Roman Anthony, when he's here earlier in the year, hit 229. His on base was 354, which is pretty good. And you know why? Because he still commands the strike zone when he doesn't hit. He walked 20 times in 130 plate appearances. Now, the old rule is ballpark, you want 10%. You want to walk for every 10 at-bats. So you have 109 at-bats, 130 plate appearances. And I can't remember whether the 10% rule is, you know, that's a minimum, whether it was at-bats or plate appearances. But if, you know, if you have 500, call it 500 at-bats, you want 50 walks. Anthony had 20 walks in 109 at-bats. And last year he had 40 walks in 257 at-bats. So he's coming in well over that 10%. Roman Anthony generally doesn't swing at bad pitches. Now, the batting average this year was very low. So I'm not telling you that Roman Anthony played well, because he didn't. But Trevor Story, by contrast, just to give you the numbers, earlier this year, Trevor Story, in 165 at-bats, walked 8 times. 8. That's 5%. That's half of the number that people are talking about. 8 walks. He struck out 57 times. So he struck out 1 of every 3 at-bats. He walked 1 out of every 20. If you were to do a walk-to-strikeout ratio, which I can find on Fangraphs, I bet you Trevor Story was one of the worst in the game. Just a hunch. Had to be one of the worst in the game. You bring in Sogard, Siegler, all those guys, they couldn't help but be better. And so all of a sudden you start bunting guys over, hitting sack flies, you start winning games because your pitching and defense is better. And by the way, it doesn't take much to turn a bad offense into a good offense. The Red Sox started hitting home runs too. Let's not eliminate that. But you know what the difference is between a bad offense and a good offense? Under 4 versus over 4, the Red Sox were at 3.9. They went up to about 5.2, 5.3. So they went up by a lot. I mean, they went up by about 40%, but it's one run a game. Maybe 1.5. Now, that's a big change on a percentage basis, but in baseball, that line between winning and losing is at 4 runs. Below 4, you lose. Above 4, you win. That run is huge. Huge. Kevin Majori, get you caught up on headlines. Don't go anywhere, and I promise, I see a number you lined up. We will get to your calls when we come back.
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15: Red Sox rallied last night for a 4-2 win to extend their winning streak to 4 games. They will look to make that 5 as they continue their series with the Miami Marlins tonight. Lefty Peyton Tolley gets the start for the Sox. First pitch is just minutes away. Also, according to Jen McCaffrey of The Athletic, Trevor Story could join the team as soon as tomorrow. The Patriots, they were back on the practice field today as they continued to prepare for Thursday night's final preseason game against the Cleveland Browns. Running back Travion Henderson, who suffered a lower body injury yesterday, did not practice. Christian Gonzalez was also out there for the second straight day, and he spoke to the media when the session wrapped up. He was asked if his recent absence was purely injury-related or if it was due to the contract negotiations, to which he answered, "I'm not going to get into that. I'm out here now." Other NFL training camp news, Cincinnati Bengals wide receiver Ja'Marr Chase appeared to suffer a knee injury today, and he was seen limping and heading to the sideline during practice. After practice, Chase said he suffered a little hyperextension and that he felt fine. And Niners wide receiver Mike Evans reportedly has a groin injury. He is not practicing today after leaving practice early twice over the last week. That power station, whatever the hell it is next to the practice facility, takes another player. Sports Hub headlines are brought to you by DN Van Lines. 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
0: with Sogard at the plate. Ground ball to first and a base hit. Another run will score. Sigler is in. The Sox lead it 4-2.
1: Sigler puts him ahead. Sogard gives him the insurance run. Again, these are the guys now in the lineup because Story's not in there. Meyer's not in there. Monasterio get in. He hit. Sogard hit. Sigler is hit. All these guys have contributed. Every single one of them. Amazingly. And so when you look at it and you say, what has been the Red Sox turnaround? I think it's personnel. You talk all you want about the hitters. If the philosophy was solely to blame, well, then they all would have hit. Every single guy. How come Jarren Duran really hasn't gotten going this year? He's one of the worst players in the big leagues. And by the way, I said to you, Trevor Story's walk to strikeout rate, which I said is probably one of the worst in baseball. I looked it up. I'll give you the exact numbers here in a second. The Red Sox and the Marlins are underway, by the way, in Miami. They're headed to the bottom of the first. No score. Danny is in a car on the Red Sox turnaround. Go ahead, Danny. What do you got?
2: Yeah, so, I mean, just touching on Trevor really quick on Story. I called you last year, and I was ready to eat the contract. I was just so frustrated with the player. And then had the good August and September. So it looks like he's coming back. We'll see what happens. But I just want to commend the 4A players that have turned this season around for Red Sox fans for us to enjoy August, September, and hopefully well into October. I think a lot of 4A players, Tony, are never truly given that opportunity. And, you know, hopefully a few of these guys, you know, are able to go on and have successful major careers. You know, Major League Baseball, it is.
1: Yeah, so, Danny, look, a lot of these guys are in their late 20s. You know, Monasterio, I think, is 29 years old, if I remember that right. So it's not like Monasterio is going to all of a sudden turn into some kind of superstar. But this is part of the strategy with acquiring these kinds of players. You get them in their peak years. So most players are going to really sort of hit their peak, but call it between 26 and 29. Maybe early 30s. It can spill into the early 30s. But there's about a 5 or 6 year window there. Let's call it from 26, 27 to about 32. And on the lower end of that is a little bit better. But when those guys start hitting their peak years, it's a good time to acquire them because you're going to get the best that they have to offer. So, like, just to give you an idea of the kind of stuff we're talking about with the Red Sox players this year, Jermai Jones, whom they acquired in a trade, but Jermai Jones is a specialist. He hits left-handed pitching. He's batted .520 since he joined the Red Sox. Now, that was a shrewd pickup. He's sort of a Rob Refsnyder, if you want to put him in that category. He's that kind of player. Nick Sogard hitting .283 going into tonight. Mickey Gasper is up to .270 and has been hitting anything in sight that isn't moving. Monasterio's at .254. His OPS is .727. That's overall. Against lefties, he's better. Sigler's in the mid-250s. Again, respectable. Even Eli White, who got here, and he was a trade pickup. So, again, give credit to Craig Breslow on that one. He's at .250. All these guys have come up and hit. Trevor Story was at .206. And when I said to you earlier, the walk to strikeout rate, Trevor Story for the season, these numbers are hard to believe they're so bad. 57 strikeouts, 8 walks. 8 walks. For every walk, he struck out 7 times. So I looked that up. Story had a little over 170 plate appearances, so I used 170 plate appearances as the minimum. That was the guideline. That was the threshold you had to meet to get on the list. So there are, going into tonight, 353 players in the major leagues who have had 170 plate appearances. Do you know where Trevor Story ranked in walk-to-strikeout ratio? 350th out of 353. There are only three guys in the game who are worse. Casey Schmidt, Angel Martinez, and I don't know if it's Elias or Elias Diaz, who's been with two teams. So based on, if we're going to call it, plate discipline, to get back to that whole logic of controlling the strike zone, Trevor Story was one of the four worst hitters in the game at controlling the strike zone this year. The four worst. And by the way, if you want to go a little deeper down that list, Sadan Rafaela is 333rd out of 353. But he strikes out. The strikeout to walk for Rafaela is out of whack. But you know why Rafaela's having a good year? Because his batting average has gone up over 40 points. So the walks don't hurt him, or the absence of walks don't hurt him as much, because he's hitting 290 or 289. So Rafaela's hitting his way on. And more importantly, he's got a crap ton of extra base hits. I think he's tied for the league lead in doubles. He's also got 16 homers. So the point is, when Rafael has hit the ball, he's hit it with authority. They're not just singles. And that will produce a good OPS. So he's made up for it. Also on that list, among the worst in baseball, Jarren Duran. Strikes out a ton, doesn't walk, doesn't control the strike zone. He's 317th out of 353. So, you know, there are a bunch of guys there from the Red Sox. Rafael is the only one of those three that has produced. Duran hasn't, and now with Story out of the lineup, they've added guys to the lineup that have produced in Story's absence. And not just in terms of the strikeout and walk, but even the batting average and the overall production. And by the way, I would tell you that I don't think the defense got a hell of a lot worse without Story. I mean, Monasterio's an adventure out there. So I'm not going to sit here and tell you I think Monasterio's a good shortstop, because he's not. But at least when he was in there, he hit. Story, when he was in there, didn't field and didn't hit to make up for it. I can't emphasize this enough. And Stephen Fall River has called the show multiple times. He's a big Trevor Story fan, and that's fine. I'm not. And I got nothing against the guy. I just don't think he's a very good player. To me, he's an athlete who plays baseball. He's not a baseball player. But I look at Trevor Story, and I just don't see much game discipline. I don't see it. So I think it was a huge bonus to get him out of the lineup. Addition by subtraction. And the guys that went in there to replace him have played well. Certainly better than him. Not that it took much. But when I say this, I mean this quite literally. Trevor Story in 2026 has been one of the worst players in baseball. Maybe one of the worst two or three. And I know he ranked fourth in walk to strikeout ratio, fourth lowest. But I think you could argue, given the amount of time that he was in the Red Sox lineup and on the field and the salary and everything else that goes along with it, he was the most inefficient, biggest bust, most useless money in the game. Just getting him off the field was a huge plus. Now, all reports are that Story could be back as soon as tomorrow, and I would bet on it. Jimmy, have there been any reports out of Miami tonight about Story being in the clubhouse already? Is he there already?
3: Not that I have seen, but stand by.
1: Okay, so I haven't seen anything to that effect either, but I'll tell you why it makes sense. Tomorrow's a 4 o'clock game, so a lot of guys are probably going to get tomorrow off anyway because they have an off day on Thursday. What better time to bring a guy in who's missed a lot of time than bring him in on the day game at the end of a series with an off day the next day? It allows someone else to take a break. They can also option someone back to the minors. They can get Story in the lineup, let him play during the day, and he doesn't have to come back and play the next day. He can catch his breath and then be ready to go, in theory, for the Yankees series starting on Friday night in New York. And I said this last night, I'll keep saying it, do not underestimate the importance of that Yankee series this weekend. The Red Sox right now lead the season series against New York 5-4. They have four more games this weekend. If the Red Sox split, they will win the season series. Meaning that if the teams end up in a tie at the end of the regular season, Boston finishes in front of New York, and the wild card series between the teams will be played here in Boston instead of in New York. If the Red Sox lose 3 out of 4, the Yankees get the tiebreaker. If the Red Sox win 3 out of 4, they can overtake the Yankees in the standings alone without the tiebreaker. I think they're 2.5 back going into tonight and just 2 back in the loss column. So if the Red Sox can go in and win that series, they're very much in play. And by the way, as we continue to talk about the Red Sox 4A players, the Mick, Mickey Mantle Gasper, just hit a 2-run home run out to right center field. Jesus, this guy's hot. Sorry, it was a solo shot. Red Sox lead 1-0 in the second inning.
3: By the way, Tony, just to be clear, Trevor Story is in the lineup for Worcester tonight. He is in Worcester.
1: Okay, so he's in Worcester. I bet you he is on a flight or on a plane tonight or early tomorrow morning, but probably tonight to get down into Florida to play for the Red Sox.
3: Got to get to that party scene. I mean, Miami's up all night, isn't it?
1: I'd be willing to bet he's playing for the Red Sox tomorrow afternoon. That's just my guess.
3: Sounds informed.
1: But anyway, it's not. I'm just trying to put two and two together. But I appreciate that, Jimmy. Kevin Maggiore, you got your headlines here?
3: No, actually.
1: It's not Maggiore. Oh, Aurora?
3: Yeah, we're going to have her do a headline good. Before, our last day.
1: Oh, good. That's awesome. All right, Aurora Pedwell, who's been interning with us, will do headlines here. She's got you, and Joe Murray's got you for the balance of the night.
3: That part is correct.
1: We'll catch you tomorrow.
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18: The Red Sox and Marlins are underway in Miami, Boston. The Red Sox are up 1-0 in the middle of the second inning. Patriots were back on the practice field today as they continue to prepare for Thursday night's final preseason game against the Cleveland Browns. Running back Travion Henderson, who suffered a lower body injury yesterday, did not practice today. Christian Gonzalez was also out there for the second straight day and then spoke when the session wrapped up. Gonzalez was asked if his recent absence was purely injury-related or if it was due to the contract negotiations, to which he answered, "I'm not going to get into that. I'm out here now." In other NFL training camp news, Cincinnati Bengals wide receiver Ja'Marr Chase appeared to suffer a knee injury today, and he was seen limping and heading to the sideline during practice. After practice, Chase said he suffered a little hyperextension and that he felt fine. Niners wide receiver Mike Evans reportedly has a groin injury. He's not practicing today after leaving practice early twice over the last week. ESPN's Adam Schefter reports New York Giants wide receiver Calvin Austin was carted off with a serious knee injury today. Sports Hub Headlines is brought to you by Boston Prolotherapy. Don't let joint pain keep you off the court, course, or trail. Eliminate that pain with Dr. Franke of Boston Prolotherapy.
36: Deep
16: three, violent two-hand slam.
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19: Well, it's some Joe. We've seen it. Nobody wants.

All right, welcome in, 98.5 The Sports Hub. I'm Joe Murray. Got a full show tonight. A lot to get into. Red Sox, Patriots stuff. Christian Gonzalez spoke today. Elliot Wolf spoke today. We're going to try to sniff out what is going on with the contract negotiation for Christian Gonzalez. Also, we'll still have more reaction to the Kayshon Booty trade, which I came up with some numbers today that I found fascinating regarding his time in New England. So we'll go over those coming up in a bit. We have some updates regarding the Red Sox and their potential call-ups that they have. And the Worcester lineup tonight is stacked with guys like Roman Anthony and Trevor Story. And I think Franklin Arias is the DH tonight. So we'll let you know what's going on down there and what the updates are when it comes to the Red Sox and their players who could be coming back from injury. Roman, Trevor Story, IKF, just to name a couple of them. And we might have an update on Garrett Crochet as well and Curtis Meade, who was over getting looked at today on over at Fenway Park on his wrist. So just a lot to get into. Oh, and we will do some Celtic stuff. Not too much. But Jason Tatum's father is speaking. Why? I don't know. I would never want anyone's dad on a podcast. I'll leave it there. And there are some top 100 lists. And where does Tatum rank on that list? We'll have that for you throughout the night. The phone number is 617-779-0985. We're on YouTube as well. Just go to YouTube.com. 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And you just click that and boom, you'll see me right there on the screen. I also like to grab the Xfinity remote and just say YouTube, 98.5 The Sports Hub. Boom, and then it just goes right to it, and you can see it. And you can also say, hey, Alexa, play 98.5 The Sports Hub. It's just as easy as that if you'd like. It is intern Derek's last night tonight, so Derek's done a solid job for us. And we're going to have him on later on tonight, and he's going abroad, so I'm very interested about his future on his last night. Street Team Joe's here as well. We got the crew, Skaz as well. And we'll lead it off tonight with the Red Sox, who are currently underway in Miami. But last night was another comeback win for the Sox. They lead the league in comeback wins with 33 on the season. And the three players who made the biggest impact in the win, Mickey Gasper, Siegler, and Sogard. Our guy Sogard. Leading the way last night with RBIs. And I can't help but think about the roster changes that could be coming ahead. Tonight in the lineup, Siegler's playing. Sogard's playing, and Mickey Gasper, hit a home run already tonight. How could you turn any of these guys down right now or send them back to the minors? And just so we know, on September 1st, the rosters will expand. You can designate certain players to be on the roster, and they used to do call-ups back in the day. Can the Red Sox wait 6 days to make a decision on some of these guys? I never thought we'd be talking about this, to be honest with you. I never thought we'd be like, man, well, they gotta have Gasper in the line. I never was like that or that kind of guy. But watching the last 50 games, you can't tell me that these guys haven't been a part of it or a spark plug. Nick Sogard, what he's doing in the field, and not to mention what he's doing with the bat now, hitting for more power. I'll give you some numbers on them in a little bit, but how do you say to those guys, oh, well, when a Trevor Story's coming up, so we'll send you back down. I get it. It's for 5 or 6 days, but what kind of message does that show? And I am curious, does Chad Tracy have any involvement in that? I know Brezel will make those moves, and I know that they have the Yankees coming up on Friday. It's a big series. It's very important, and they'll have a chance to potentially pass the Yankees, and I get it. But you want to just throw Roman at DH and leadoff against the Yankees this weekend? Why not? I have no problem with that. But trying to remove some of these other guys, like Monasterio from short, to put Trevor Story in? Just feel like we've seen that before? And when it comes to both of those guys, I've said this, and I want to just hammer it home again. The Red Sox started the year leaning on Roman Anthony and leaning on Trevor Story to be the leader. Remember they batted him second? It didn't work out. Remember he played short? He struggled in the field. Remember when they moved on from Alex Cora? He wanted answers. Remember when he hurt his sports hernia? He had to get three different opinions. This is the guy you want to rush back up
to ruin things. And that's another thing. Do I think that Chad Tracy has earned a job in the league next year? Yes. Do I think he's earned the job to be the next Red Sox manager? Absolutely. But I wouldn't take the interim tag off. Why? Why mess up anything right now? Why change anything with what's going on? There's like magic in that dugout. Whoever they play, whether it's Mickey Gasper, produces. Siegler last night with the big triple. Eli White, who they made a trade for. Sogard, I'll keep talking about. How about this Eric Miller kid last night out of the bullpen? It's all working. So why would you want to bring that guy back? That guy. I know they gave him a lot of money. I know he went on a hot streak last year. I know at times he can hit for power. But I like what I'm seeing from this group. These spark plugs. You think you're going to get that from Trevor Story? I don't. Some other things regarding the Red Sox I wanted to get into. Are you starting to have some concerns about Ranger Suarez? He signed for $130 million. He was an all-star this year. Man, did he throw strikes. Last night, 4 walks, not good. He did enough not to get the loss last night. But his last 5 or 6 starts have been, they've been not great. He threw 93 pitches last night and went to 5 innings. He's had multiple starts now where he hasn't even gotten out of the fourth. Maybe it's the adductor strain. Maybe it's something else. Maybe it's the further the season goes along. I do have concerns for him. So I hope they use the next 3-5 starts, whatever he has left, to get him right. They're going to need him. And I am looking ahead to the playoffs right now. And if I had to think of 3 guys that were going to be the starters for the team this year, without a doubt, it's Sonny Gray. It is Ranger Danger, Ranger Suarez. And it's Peyton Tolley, the guy on the mound tonight. We got an update on Garrett Crochet. He was throwing from 30 feet. Then he was throwing from 60. Now he's throwing from 90. He said about a week ago that he thinks he could give 2 innings. I don't know if that's worth a start. I don't know if maybe we see a little bit of him in September. I don't know if he's on the playoff roster. I am absolutely fascinated on how they handle that situation. But I think it coincides with how Ranger Suarez does pitch the rest of the way. Normally, he's a guy who throws strikes and is very consistent. He hasn't been of late. Just wanted to shout out one more time the bullpen last night. Brian Bayo comes into the game solid out of the bullpen once again. Brian Bayo's been a weapon. I'm wondering if he could be that Andrew Miller type that we've seen in the playoffs in the past. Maybe I'm getting ahead of myself. Maybe he could bookend a start if Garrett Crochet was one of those guys. I like what I'm seeing from Brian Bayo, and I feel like it's back. I feel like he can throw more fastballs out of the bullpen than when he did as a starter. Maybe that's what's working. But the trade deadline, they got 3 players, Adley Rutschman, Eric Miller, and Eli White. When Eli White plays, he's effective, and he's a good outfielder. When Eric Miller pitches, he looks like the next 7th-inning guy or 8th-inning guy. Last night, gets out of a jam. I don't know what it is, but control was his issue. I feel like I want to give credit to Andrew Bailey when it comes to the pitching staff and having the best bullpen in Major League Baseball. But if the Adley Rutschman deal doesn't work out, the Eric Miller one was absolutely a steal, and they needed him. Losing Weissert, losing Slayton, not losing Whitlock for that matter, he has been an absolute find at the trade deadline. And finally, Aroldis Chapman has been dealing with a lot this year, whether it's his hamstring. He got hit hard for a couple of games. But overall, when it comes to Aroldis Chapman, he's been nails. He's been a guy that's been out there showing that what it's like to play hurt. And he also had got his 30th save last night. When you think about Aroldis Chapman, it's the 10th time in his career that he has 30 saves in a season. He's a future Hall of Famer. And I'm hoping he can continue this. But when you look at what they've built in that bullpen, between Miller, Whitlock, if he's healthy, Tyron Guerrero getting to Chapman with Slayton and Weissert, the playoff roster's looking better and that bullpen's looking better. Maybe you put Jake Bennett in there to help out. I'm starting to think about the playoffs here. I'm also starting to think about how you can manage some of these guys the rest of the way.
I think the Red Sox right now, they take care of business in Miami. They make the right decisions when it comes to the call-ups. I'd like to see Roman Anthony in New York on Friday. I don't know if I want to see Trevor Story

0: Jasper and Jamai Jones, Eli White, and Nick Soso guard. Some good numbers on him. And wow, that Worcester lineup today is absolutely loaded. We'll take a look at that. We'll get into some Christian Gonzalez stuff as well. Celtics, I'm Joe Murray. 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
0: Hey guys, let me tell you about my friends over at Bally's in Lincoln, Rhode Island. 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

0: I always love catching up with Jake during the breaks. Just like to know what happened. I guess there was an off-air show today with Aurora. That's cool. When Street Team Joe getting Mickey Gasper on the show? When he gets sent down tomorrow for Roman Anthony? Is that when it is? I don't know how you can send that guy down right now. I get it. Oh, not to mention, did you hear about Adley Rutschman? Skaz, I think you had a report earlier today. He hurt something. Adley Rutschman hurt himself. Again, I was still trying to guess what the actual injury was. But what did you call it?
1: I there were people that were claiming he may have pulled some fat, Joe.
0: Ah,
1: that's what I heard.
0: I know what that's like.
1: It happens to the best of us.
0: Oh, yeah. Like I've reached for something before and you pull fat. I'm not calling him a fat guy because the last time someone called him fat, he had a good game. Team fat guys all the way. Always. Yeah, Street Team Joe. Just saw him go, yeah. Adley Rutschman. There's an article that I want to get into later. But, oh, boy, do people attack him. People haven't been friendly with him about regarding the basically quit on the Orioles is what one of the quotes was. And is a bust for the Red Sox. And if he has an arm injury, as the team is just makes this big trade, and they traded away one of their other catchers, you might be relying on Mickey Gasper in the playoffs. Woof. So get well soon, Adley, please. Get well soon. Here are some numbers I wanted to give you guys. Since the Red Sox, remember that? Remember the 15-game winning streak was a fluke? It was a fluke, right? July 22nd, they had the best record in baseball, or the AL. But they lost a couple of games, and since then, best record in baseball at 20-10. So personally, when I looked at the Marlins series, I thought it was somewhat of a look-ahead spot. And what I mean by look-ahead spot, for those that aren't bettors, sometimes you play down to a team as you're looking ahead to your next opponent. So, for example, they play four games against the Yankees with a doubleheader over the weekend. I felt like they could have taken the Marlins for granted, and the Marlins could have won. I mean, last night, they had a come-from-behind win. Tonight, you got Peyton Tolley on the mound, who is mowing people down already. And I'll just give it out now because I don't know if you can bet it still, but my Bally's pick of the night, I took Peyton Tolley over 8 strikeouts. I'll tell you where he's at right now, but the over-under tonight was 6.5. He's been coasting through those numbers over the last couple of games. Right now, Peyton Tolley, 3 innings pitched, 5 strikeouts already. And the pitcher that they're going up against tonight, Phillips, for the Marlins, gives up a ton of home runs, which, again, Mickey Gasper with a home run tonight. And here's more numbers on Mickey Gasper. I'll just leave it when it comes to this one with Gasper and the DHs. I know reinforcements are on the way. But with Gasper, Jamai Jones, and Eli White, their last 7 games combined, they have 23 at-bats with 4 home runs and 12 RBIs with 8 extra base hits and 8 runs. Only 1 strikeout. They're batting over .500. They're on base percentages over .600. Their OPS is way over 1,000. How can you take one of those guys off the roster right now? For Trevor Story? Vomit! Now, Nick Sosogard. Since the Diamondback series, which was what, last week? In baseball, these are his in-baseball numbers. He's 3rd in Major League Baseball in hits with 12. He's 4th. He has 4 doubles or 2nd in baseball. His .444 batting average, 5th overall in baseball. His OBP, .545. How do you take Nick Sosogard out of the lineup? How could he be one of the guys who gets sent down? And I don't think he is. But when you think about it, because we were, and Joe, I don't know if you have your top, I want your lineup. Remember we were doing the Yankees lineups tonight? So I want to know who your what your lineup is and who's in or out. But with Whitlock coming back, Roman coming back, the talk of Trevor Story potentially coming back. There was a report today that IKF said that he would wait until September 1st. Thank you, IKF. Thank you. Thank you. Good man. You weren't coming up anyways, but you know what? I like that you said it. Thank you. How could you take any of these guys down? I don't know how they're going to do it. And I do wonder if Chad Tracy has any involvement in it. But listen to this lineup tonight in Worcester. And I got to give a shout out to Dan Shaughnessy because Dan Shaughnessy goes, seems like Worcester Red Sox should be undefeated. They have the best baseball players in the world. Oh, I miss you, Dan. He's just loving this stuff and eating it up. And in a way, I'm almost wondering if he's, you know, when is this thing going to fall apart? Is maybe where he's at the moment. But the lineup tonight in Worcester was just absolutely unreal when I saw it. But it was Roman Anthony, Trevor Story, IKF, Franklin Arias, Romy Gonzalez was in that lineup as well. What a good take. You go to Polar Park tonight. What a good take out there. What a good take. We will talk to Brian Barrett later on in the show. He had a lot of these stats that I was giving you from The Ringer. If you want to go check that out. But just, I don't know how they're going to do this. And I one more on Mickey Casper, okay? I know what he is. He's a journeyman, a little bit of a spark, power from the left side. He hasn't been a terrible catcher. I'll at least say that. But since being called back up, he's had 20 at-bats. He's 9 for 20. Joe Math, that's like 470. He's slugging over. He has 4 home runs, 3 doubles, and 11 RBI. But yet, tomorrow, when they make a roster move, or on Friday night, when they make a roster move, it could be Mickey Gasper. Now, the Rutschman thing might keep Gasper on the roster. So then who's the next guy to go down? Is it Jermai Jones, who's batting 500? Guy is batting 500. I don't want them to mess with whatever they're doing. I like Monasterio at short. I know late in games, they probably need some more defense there. When they do call-ups, maybe Chen's one of the guys that called up. I would have still liked Franklin Arias, for that matter. Doesn't look like that's happening because we've heard nothing on it. But just at the beginning of the year, you relied on those people. You relied on it. Relied on them. And you're going to do it again? You already got burnt on it. That's why I credited the Red Sox and their ownership this year. They didn't want to build from within, or they had no leadership. And the two guys that you sent away, they went on a run. And now you're going to bring them back? Don't love it. We'll leave it there at 617-779-0985. I don't know if Skaz, you have any thoughts on this? I keep talking about these reinforcements that are on the way for the Red Sox, but how else do I say I don't want Trevor Story? Like, what is up with the Red Sox? Is it the money? What is it? Why does Trevor Story have to come back to this baseball team?
1: I'm not sure he does. I mean, I kind of hope he doesn't. I think there are a lot of fans that are in that boat with how the team's playing right now, how they've looked in the post-Trevor Story era, but it seems like they're certainly greasing. I know you mentioned an article. Jen McCaffrey wrote a piece that, you know, Trevor Story could be back as soon as tomorrow with this team. He's an automatic out, Joe. I know, you know, people have their problems with Jaron Duran for good reason, but at least he battles. He gives you RBIs. He doesn't strike out at quite the clip Trevor Story does. I just don't know what Trevor Story gives you, if anything.
0: What does he? Give me something.
1: He's old, Joe. He's a veteran. Old.
0: He's the unk. Okay.
1: He's unk.
0: How'd that work out earlier in the year as the leader?
1: I would say bad.
0: Because he batted second and failed, right? And then they put him eighth, and he went on a little run, and then he got the sports hernia. That he didn't trust the team, right? Remember, he got 3 opinions? 3? Guy stinks. So basically, Story bumps Siegler, Roman bumps Gasper, Whitlock bumps that Olds guy that they have. And we're all just, we're cool. We're cool with it. Because I'm not. I like this team the way it is. And I know that last year in the playoffs, the Red Sox lost that series, A, because it was in New York, but B, they ran out of pitching. And yes, it was different when the Yankees had power hitting and the Red Sox didn't. Maybe they think Trevor Story has the power? I don't. I do not. Your thoughts at 617-779-0985. We're on YouTube as well. I got these Little Leaguers. The Little League World Series is on. Man, these kids do really good fake bunts. Oh, well, we got CJ and Norwell. What's up, CJ?
2: I was just going to say, I mean, if Gasper is playing so well, obviously, if you've got to bring Story back up, why not send down Connor Wong? Wong hasn't been playing.
0: Well, he has no options. Right now, he's the only healthy catcher on the roster.
2: I mean, that's true. But
0: I mean, the other, CJ, since you're so hot on it, could it be Rutschman that they put down?
2: They could put Rutschman on the IR.
0: Yeah, they can give him 10 days and let Mickey Gasper back up.
2: Yeah. But, you know, obviously nobody really wants Story back, but they're paying him so much money.
0: I just don't want him to mess up what's going on, man.
2: I mean, yeah. I mean, Monastario's looking good. He can't really – the glove's not great, but
0: – He's been solid.
2: Yeah.
0: All right, bro.
2: Yeah.
0: Appreciate you, man. Thank you. Ugh, can they put Adley Rutschman back on the DL and then depend on him? Ugh. Oh, God. We'll hear about that one for a while. Because he pulled something, right, Skaz? Hyperextension of the arm? Hyperextension of the arm? That's not good for a catcher, right?
1: I would say going into the playoffs where teams are going to be trying to steal bases, play small ball, I would say you need your catcher to be able to throw the baseball.
0: And he's a damn good catcher. I would never take that. If he hit 240 and was a good catcher, I don't care. Doesn't sound good, the old arm thing. John in the car. John.
3: Hey, how are you tonight?
0: How you doing?
3: I think they should stay with what they're doing. Earlier today on this channel, I listened to one of your colleagues say that, you know, when they didn't go back to Drew Bledsoe, things worked out. To bring back Trevor Story now and the other guys who are on injured reserve, you're going to bring them in. How are they going to affect what's going on now? The players are playing and they're winning games and they're doing well. Why do you want to interrupt that?
0: Well, you brought up Bledsoe. I mean, can you give me like a baseball analogy?
3: No, because I'm more of a football guy, but I heard it earlier today, I think, on the Zolek and Birch, Beetle.
0: You like Zone Beetle?
3: When they said they didn't go back to Bledsoe. They left Brady in.
0: Hmm.
3: Right now, the guys that are playing, the young guys who are playing, who are winning ball games,
0: yeah.
3: Why do you want to kick them out?
0: John, I agree with you. Now, I don't know about the, like, if Bledsoe went back in, they don't win the Super Bowl. Do we agree? Yes. Okay, we agree. So
3: yeah, he went back in the Pittsburgh game and in the playoffs. I'm a huge Drew guy, so yeah. don't take anything away from that.
0: I love Drew, but
3: the guys who are playing today are winning ball games. Why would you go away from that?
0: There you go, John. Thank you, sir. Why? What does Trevor Story do? Like, old sports radio guys who've listened to sports radio for the last, like, 30 years of your lives. There was a great, what's the fascination, if it's true? What's the fascination with J.D. Drew? I don't know if anybody remembers that one. What's the fascination with Trevor Story? What does he do? Is there anything that you
4: want? It's a chunky!
1: Uh-oh, you got a junkie!
0: What does Trevor Story do?
1: What do you do?
0: He is a chunky. What does he do? All right, I'm looking up his average this year. Okay, let's pull it up. He played 41 horrific games. Do you know what his batting average was in those 41 games? Guess. Higher or lower than Jaren Duran's?
1: Oof. I'm going to go 198.
0: 206.
1: Oh, wow. He's lacing the cover off the ball, though.
0: Do you know how many home runs he had through 41 games?
1: Five.
0: Three. 165 at-bats, 34 hits.
1: How many walks?
0: Walks. Over or under 9.5?
1: It's got to be over, right, Joe?
0: 8.
1: Oof. That's the problem right there.
0: OBP.
1: That's the problem, though, is this team walks, they see pitches, they play small ball. Nothing Trevor Story, never mind, does well. He doesn't know how to do it.
0: I think that we all need to come together on this one. All Trevor Story can do is hit bad pitching. This fireball stuff that we're seeing now, he can't catch up to it. The Red Sox are hitting balls over the plate. They're not chasing. That guy chases. Wish I could give you a little bit more on what do you love about Trevor Story to bring him back? Awful. I mentioned the Woo Sox tonight. It's packed. They got a major league lineup. I think Romy Gonzalez is in that lineup tonight. There's like 8 major leaguers in the lineup. Steve's in Worcester. What's going on, Steve?
4: Hey, guys. How are you?
0: Good.
4: Yeah, I was just at Polar Park. I left early. Story's lost against minor league pitching right now. You will not be helping the team bringing him up. I'm sorry. Yeah, I had a kid on the ropes, a lefty, with a .20 ERA. And that's, I didn't stutter, .20 ERA, and he struck out against them. I mean, he's not ready. I don't know if he ever will be ready. But, yeah, it was like their Red Sox starting lineup. You could have had a Red Sox starting lineup starting tonight in Worcester. Hey, Anthony got a nice hit the first time off.
0: So Anthony,
4: he walked and struck out.
0: Anthony, to me, the hand's not an issue, right? It's really just knocking the rust off at this point?
4: Yeah.
0: Okay.
4: Yeah.
0: I don't know if Whitlock, is he getting a rehab start? I actually don't know.
4: As of now, he wasn't starting tonight.
0: Okay.
4: Arias looks real good. If you're going to bring another shortstop off, leave Story and Worcester and bring Arias up.
0: So I like Chen as a defender, personally. But Arias was the guy I wanted all along because he can hit. And
4: yeah.
0: Maybe you can figure out the defensive thing later on, but... So you went early on and then you left.
4: Yeah, you know, it's a great deal. You go to the DCU club, they get a buffet, a steak buffet, had my dinner, watched 5 innings, enjoyed myself, and now I'm going home early. Got to get up in the morning.
0: So you had a steak buffet, huh? Tell me about that.
4: Oh, yeah, they have a great thing. They had steak tips, mashed potato. Friday night, they'll do a prime rib. Mm. $26 all you can eat. You can't beat it.
0: I like it up there. I actually was just there on Saturday. I did the Polar Park card show there, and it was bumping. There was about, I want to say, 2,000 people showed up.
4: Yeah, great crowd tonight. It's Roman Anthony bobblehead night.
0: So, oh, yeah, the bobbleheads.
4: Yeah.
0: Did you get one?
4: No, I got there too late. Yeah. I'm one of those, I show up late and leave early.
0: Well, you're the guy who eats first and then leaves when everything actually happens.
4: Yeah, yeah.
0: But at least you'll be in your chair in about a half hour.
4: Yeah, I'll catch the rest of the Red Sox game, go to bed, and get up and go to work and do it all over again.
0: What a night. What a life. Thanks, Steve. Appreciate you, buddy.
4: All right, guys. Have a good night.
0: All right. Roman Anthony's hot, baby. I'm fine with Roman Anthony batting DH and leading off against the Yankees on Friday. I'm fine with it. Not fine with Trevor Story. All right. We'll leave it there at 617-779-0985. So I haven't heard a lot of this yet. I read the quotes. Sounds like Christian Gonzalez was a little unhappy today regarding his contract. We'll get into that on the other side. I'm Joe Murray. 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
0: All right, we got baseball in Miami right now. Well, is it really Miami? It's very far away from Collins Ave and all that, but whatever. 1-0 right now. Red Sox with a lead in the top of the fifth inning. Mickey Gasper with a home run, his fourth in the last 10 games. Peyton Tolley getting the start tonight, and he's mowing them down. 6 strikeouts in 4 innings, 54 pitches. It's been very good for him over the last few games when it comes to pitches. Monasterio hit tonight. Contreras with a hit as well in this one. Got some updates regarding Roman Anthony, Trevor Story, and IKF. Roman Anthony a hit tonight in Worcester. Going to get a day off. Hopes to be in the lineup on Friday versus the Yankees. There is a report that Trevor Story could join the Red Sox on Wednesday. Patriots practice continues. They're heading out to Cleveland tomorrow. Christian Gonzalez was there. He spoke about his contract. We'll get into that coming up in a minute. But Trevion Henderson seen walking around after a foot scare yesterday. Headlines, which I don't have, are brought to us by... Who are the headlines brought to us by tonight's guys?
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22: 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I mean, I can't really get into it. I mean, I wanted to keep it between my team and the Patriots, and I mean, it's been out there, so it is what it is, but. Can't really go back in time, so we just got to focus on right now.
0: All right, back here on 98.5 The Sports Hub, I'm Joe Murray. Feel free to call in at 617-779-0985. That was Christian Gonzalez. You can also join us on YouTube as well. I see Matt in there. Chuck is in there. Ryan is in there. Oh, Street Team Joe's in there chirping it up. We got Christopher in there. And all you have to do is just go to YouTube.com, search 98 and find the sports, and boom. Terrace, hello, sir. Jerry, I've never heard of Jerry before. But there's a Jerry in there. And I'm just trying to see some other names that I've never seen before. Ooh, Will. Or is it Willa? RNG Football is in there. Hello, sir. How are you all doing? Just go to YouTube.com, search 98.5 The Sports Hub. Beer Joe. Yes. I wonder if he's going to timestamp anything from the previous shows. That's his favorite thing to do. Skaz, when you played that sound, it sounded clear, but I felt like, you know, he showed a little frustration, but you know, at one point I couldn't hear anything because the Kraft helicopter was landing. So, you know, I hope that Christian Gonzalez wasn't, you know, upset that during his interview, showing his frustration, Mr. Kraft in his helicopter was landing. So, like, it got real windy out there and really loud. And I wonder how Christian Gonzalez feels when he sees the owner on his helicopter. Or was he happy thinking that the owner on his helicopter maybe is working on a deal? Anyways, it was really loud with that helicopter.
22: We'll let him land and we'll get back to it. I don't got that loud voice, y'all know.
0: Oh, there it is. That helicopter. What do you think a helicopter cost?
1: A lot of money, Joe.
0: A lot.
1: Yeah, guaranteed money, I would imagine. You got to pay for the helicopter.
0: Oh, you don't think they got a 0% finance on that?
1: I think you got to pay up front for the helicopter.
0: So would that be called a cash budget?
1: I think that would be a
0: is there a cash budget? Did they buy it new or pre-owned?
1: I don't, you know, Joe, I'm not a helicopter expert. I would say you want a new helicopter.
0: Can you buy a pre-owned helicopter?
1: I'm sure you can buy anything.
0: Man, I wouldn't want to test that thing out, would you? A pre-owned helicopter? So anyways, yeah, maybe he was landing and they were trying to get a deal done. He sounded frustrated today. I'm making the joke because, I don't know, this guy wants money. He's at a certain number. The team's not meeting it yet. And now he's showing frustration even though he's showing up every day. So another day has passed and Christian Gonzalez does not have a contract extension. He's still at practice.
2: It's about a cash budget.
0: Yes. Skaz, I'm going to take a victory lap right now. I'm not going to run, though. But I'd like to take a victory lap, if you don't mind. For about a week and a half, when I was on this show, because they moved me to the mornings after, I asked you, Skaz, do you remember me saying, how do you think Drake May feels watching the Christian Gonzalez negotiations? I asked the question. And we all just assume they're going to give him the money no matter what. I mean, how are you going to mess up, right? Like, what do you mean? You're going to give Christian Gonzalez the money and Drake May the money. Everyone just is so, yep, they're going to give him the money. Now, every other team in the league does that. Every other team in the league pays quarterbacks and cornerbacks and pass rushers. It's just what they do. The Patriots, though, they have a cash budget. Is that what that was? Cash budget? So not a salary cap. Not a salary cap.
2: It's about a cash budget.
0: Not a salary cap.
1: Joe, how do you think the Patriots feel about Elliott Wolf's comments today?
0: Well, that's a good question. I will say this, very transparent.
1: I would say too transparent. I would say Elliott Wolf, little John Henry, letting some state secrets out, maybe.
0: Yeah.
1: Not so secret anymore. Well, I think Stacey James probably had a good tongue lashing for Elliott Wolf after his press conference today, if I had to imagine. I can't imagine Robert Kraft ever mentioning a cash budget.
0: Never heard of one in my life until today.
1: He likes to mention the highest paid player, at his position in the league.
0: Through the media.
1: It's just interesting, how those go hand in hand.
0: You mentioned Stacy, who I met at the Polar Park Drake May event. Likes the show's guest, so shout out Stacy if you're listening.
1: I don't know if he's going to like it tonight.
0: You know what I know was funny? When one of the reporters said Kayshawn Booty was the odd man out, and then he goes, well, he wasn't the odd... Well, I guess he was the odd man out. So, yes, he was too transparent. He was saying too many things that just made sense or was honest. It's the first time in a long time we've got that here. I at least think Vrabel might say something and walk it back. I don't think Elliott Wolf can walk this one back now. What is the cash budget, sir? Sir, could you tell me what a cash budget... If I Google cash budget... Do me a favor, Derek. It's your last night. I know that. Can you just Google cash budget NFL and tell me what pops up? Because I've never heard of that before. Also, Skaz, when I looked up actual team cash spending, the Patriots come in at 26th. 26th! So the Patriots would have money then, right? Because they're the 26th. There's 32 teams, there's 26. That would be bottom of the league, right? Bottom of the league? My math?
1: Bottom feeders, Joe. Joe, you've been hot on the, you just mentioned it. How does this affect Drake May? Would you like to hear Elliott Wolf on that?
0: Please.
3: Obviously, there's a lot of planning ahead when you look at a deal like the one potentially for Christian here. A year from now, Drake will be eligible to sign a new contract. How much does planning for a new deal for Drake impact how you consider a new deal for Christian now?
2: It's about a cash budget and things like that. So we're very aware of the timing of these things, and we're cognizant of having a plan for that and working with Jonathan and Robert, and thankful for their support that they're open and willing for us to be able to sign these great players.
0: Whoa, was that a thrown under the bus? Did they just get thrown under the bus? We're thankful for Jonathan and Robert. For letting us? What was that?
2: We're cognizant of having a plan for that and working with Jonathan and Robert, and thankful for their support that, you know, they're open and willing for us to be able to sign these great players.
0: They're open and willing. So the Crafts are
1: open and willing. Haven't you heard, Joe? They offered to make him the highest paid player.
0: Well, Christian Gonzalez on if the Patriots contract offer makes him the highest paid cornerback. Quote, in all metrics. There are certain things that go into a contract that my team wants. I will tell you this. Maybe I'll share it on the other side, but I had a chance to talk to Lawrence Guy today, former Patriot. He signed an extension with the Pats a few years ago. It was a four-year deal worth $11 million. He got $2 million guaranteed. I asked him how that Patriot deal worked. I'll tell you what his answer was on the other side. But it was very funny the way that it was explained, the way that it was all broken down. So we'll get into this and more. Let's talk to Bob and Lawrence, though, before we get to hit the break here. Bob, what's up, man?
4: Hey, Joe. You know, I swallowed my pride and finally threw down that $30 that Nesson charges for September. I got to see these games.
0: All right. Well, hey, you got to watch Boston's Enter the Chat at 4 o'clock every day, too.
4: Oh, of course. If I didn't have a job, I'd be watching every day, Joe. You know,
0: thanks,
4: big
0: man.
4: Fan. Dude, like, tell John Henry, have a chat with him. Tell him to lower it to 15. He'll get twice as many viewers and twice as much ad revenue.
0: I'll pass the message along.
4: Pass it on. All right. This whole thing with Christian Gonzalez is ridiculous. And Mike Vrabel's not going to go along with this. He's not going to take the bullets for crap the way that Belichick did for 23 years. He's not going to.
0: So what's he going to do?
4: If they don't sign Gonzalez, if they let him go into the season without a contract, you're going to be hearing some rumblings from Vrabel. And Diana Russina won't be reporting it, but I'm sure that there's going to be some unnamed sources who are going to be saying that Vrabel's not happy.
0: I think he was leaning on them the other day, man.
4: He's trying to build a culture of young players getting drafted and developed through this organization. Mm-hmm. And how does it make the other players look? Young players, when they won't pay the best sort of top three cornerbacks in the league.
0: Well, I think that's why he talked about the depth. I think he,
4: yeah.
0: I honestly think he might be leaning on the player a little bit. Meaning him and Wolf were kind of saying, hey guys, you know, we don't need a lot of depth. Maybe take a little bit less. Or it was hey, Crafts, we might have to spend a little more for some depth here. One or the other. I don't know which one.
4: Well, Belichick and Kraft are always in cahoots the whole way, all down the line. And I think it's going to be interesting to see how Vrabel handles this.
0: Cahoots for one was for power, the other was about money. Thanks, Bob. Bob called in the other day. There's been no fried clam bellies out there, Skaz. Where have all the bellies gone? When I go to get fried clams, because we went on our clamorama the other night. So we should play that at some night, huh? The clamorama, maybe there's some good bites in there. Get it? Bites. But the whole bellies, where are they? The clam bellies. Feel like there's a shortage or something going on. All right, we're going to talk to Brian Barrett coming up in the next hour from The Ringer. We'll get his thoughts on everything that's happening with the Patriots and the Red Sox as well. And, hey, is this Gonzo deal close? Is it? Find out next here on 98.5 The Sports Hub.
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